0: The question is, what are you going to do with Triple M's 10K triple play when you win it? Carl got himself on the standby list yesterday.
1: Thanks, buddy.
0: Any plans what you do with it?
1: Oh, probably go see me boys. Yeah. One's in Kalgoorlie, one's in Tassie, so I'll do a double trip.
0: $10,000 is on the line. You're listening out for Ice House, followed by George Ezra, followed by George Harrison. When you hear those three artists in that exact order, get calling through on 133 53 for your chance to win at Triple M.

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1: When I was 6 years old, I broke my leg.

Remember, the longer you listen, the higher your chances of scoring cash. The Triple M's 10K triple play. Ice House George Ezra, George Harrison is your triple play for today. Because maybe. Next, though, Oasis. You're gonna be the one that saves me. And you know it's a good day here at Triple M when you hear Creedence. Proud Mary coming up soon.

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1: The machine works. Do the kids know?
2: Well, yeah, the kids know.
1: That's great.
2: No, it's not that great.
1: Why?
2: I shrunk the kids.
1: What?
2: And the Thompson kids, too. They're about this big. They're in the backyard.
1: What?
2: Threw them out with the trash.
0: 1989, Madonna dropped Express Yourself. We're going to get to that one in the next few minutes. Plus, if we've got time, one word, one leg. Squeeze some baby animals in there for you as well. It's all coming up at Triple M.
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0: With footy finals season upon us, as it is every September, our Double Shot Tuesday for today is celebrating songs that are related to football. In Excess and Kick, for obvious reasons. And the Chumbawamba, which was the State of Origin theme song for like a decade. It's coming up in your Double Shot Tuesday next at Triple M.
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7: Hello, I'm Cherie Coleman. Households across parts of the state will benefit from a $4.7 million spend aimed at lowering energy bills. Local community organisations like the Cowra Information and Neighbourhood Centre will receive funding to provide advice and support on accessing rebates and installing energy-saving technologies, helping ease cost of living pressure for locals. The member for Kalea has introduced a new bill to Parliament focused on controlling advanced AI and data centres. It would introduce an AI kill switch to maintain human control over AI systems and also pause new data centre developments until more safeguards are put in place.
8: The rush towards AI simply must be controlled. It cannot come at the expense of our natural resources, the well-being of our communities, our national security, or the safety of humanity itself.
7: Andrew G there. And RSPCA New South Wales has put out a call for more foster carers after seizing 33 dogs in just 3 days, nearly filling its shelters.
9: Triple M National News.
10: Good morning, I'm Matthew Layton. The Albanese government's social media shake-up is already copping resistance before the draft laws are even released. Nationals leader Matt Canavan has told News 24 he's deeply sceptical of governments deciding what people can read on their phones.
11: I don't like big tech. I don't trust big tech companies either, but I trust big government just about as much.
10: Labor says the plan is about online safety, not censorship. Meanwhile, the government is hitting back at One Nation's push to redirect 3% of super into housing, warning workers could retire $25,000 worse off. The weekly grocery bill could get another nasty bump from El Nino. Experts warn hot, dry weather across eastern Australia could hurt crops and push food prices higher, with global wheat, fuel and fertiliser costs already climbing. And the parents of Perth brothers Jake and Callum Robinson are confronting a painful court process, with three men on trial in Mexico accused of their 2024 killings.
12: It's game on at Hyundai, where you can score great offers on a range of new and demonstrator models.
10: Former Cronulla skipper Wade Graham says the Sharks need to move on from losing home ground advantage. Their clash with the Cowboys has been shifted from Shark Park to Allianz Stadium.
13: It's out of the club's hands, so that the players and that just have to deal with it, right? Like, yeah. This is the cards we've been dealt. Get your preparation done. Hopefully they got plans to play in bigger games and more finals down the road, and you're going to be there anyway.
10: Meanwhile, North Queensland's Reuben Cotter is heading to the judiciary tonight, pleading not guilty to a grade 2 careless high tackle charge.
14: Humans are social creatures, and we need connection to feel good. Make sure to check in on your mates. A quick chat can change more than you think.
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7: Blue skies for the central west today, heading for a top of 15 degrees in Orange, 19 in Cowra. Partly cloudy tomorrow, frost then sunny Thursday. 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
17: For over a decade, the Chumbawamba was the theme song for State of Origin, but not just State of Origin, football in general. I mean, the lyrics are essentially, I get knocked down and I get up again and then I get knocked down and so on and so forth, and so it just goes round and round and round in a circle. So for obvious reasons, the Chumbawamba is in your Double Shot Tuesday right now, because today the theme is footy songs. The songs that have been associated by footy, artists that have performed at grand finals, all those sorts of things. In excess, a song called Kick, well, for obvious reasons, it's featuring in a footy-themed Double Shot Tuesday as well. Triple M.

0: Icehouse, George Ezra, George Harrison. That's your 10K triple play for today, and it hasn't happened yet. It's Triple M, Aloe Baker with you, and the one and only Fergal Sharkey. When he first got big, his dad was a little worried about how he was going to turn out.
1: When I told him that I was abandoning my very successful career delivering televisions for radio rentals for the opportunity to appear on the Top of the Pops, I think my dad, being an avid reader of Sunday tabloids, instantly thought Fergal was going to spend the rest of eternity driving expensive sports cars into swimming pools in the middle of some night of drug-crazed debauchery. Well, that's been 45 years ago. I've been looking for that party ever since.
0: We're going to get to him up next after Green Day. Triple M.

0: This is Axl Rose back in the 80s. A little bit of band rivalry between Guns N' Roses and Kiss.
1: I think the only thing that we have in common with Kiss now is that, you know, they like to make money and they like girls, but as far as their music go, you know, basically their music's like second fiddle to their other desires. Our music comes first.
0: Probably a few Kiss fanatics out there that might disagree with that, old Axl. Kiss is Rock and Roll All Night, which I think is a pretty cool song. We're going to get to that in the next few minutes here at Triple M. As well as Roxette on the way. And Triple M's 10K Triple Play. Happening before 2 o'clock this afternoon, but unofficially in the next, like, hour. Didn't hear from
2: Triple
0: me.
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0: Stick around because coming up next, we're going to go back in time only about 10 years here at Triple M when Deadpool was one of the biggest movies of the year.
1: Superhero landing. So you're going to do a superhero landing. Wait for it. Woo! Superhero landing. Yeah, that's really hard on your knees. Totally impractical. They all do it.
0: And Justin Timberlake was one of the biggest songs of the year. Actually came out alongside the movie Trolls. Can't Stop the Feeling. We'll get to it in minutes. Jack and Diane, it's all coming up, Triple M. Don't forget, our 10K triple play still hasn't happened yet either. Icehouse, George Ezra, George Harrison. Those are the three artists you're listening out for your chance to win the cash.
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0: 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I don't know if you know this or not, but we're on the final countdown.
1: It's the final countdown. To the footy finals. Every year in September, footy finals fever in the air. Love it. Anyway, that's your theme for your Double Shot Tuesday today, footy's finals. For obvious reasons, Queen, we are the champions coming up in your next Double Shot. We'll get to it in minutes. Keep on fighting till the
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4: Hello, I'm Cherie Coleman. The Premier insists he has no choice but to pursue changes to Crown land laws aimed at limiting Aboriginal land claims. It follows a rise in claims being made against community facilities like surf clubs, tennis clubs and bolos. Chris Minns says legislation will return to Parliament soon.
5: I don't believe this was the original intent of the Frank Walker land rights legislation in the 1980s. But the truth of the matter is that if these plots of land are handed over, we can't ever get them back.
4: A survey has revealed some key concerns among locals in the Parks electorate. Local MP Jamie Chaffee says reducing migration to ease pressure on housing and services has topped the list. Backing rural and regional communities, cost of living pressures and the need for improved health services were also raised. And households across parts of the state will benefit from a $4.7 million spend aimed at lowering energy bills. Local community organisations like the Cowra Information and Neighbourhood Centre will receive funding to provide advice and support on accessing rebates and installing energy-saving technology.
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6: Hello there, I'm Matthew Layton. Big tech is facing another crackdown as the government moves to reshape how social media works. Labor's draft reforms would give users more say over the content appearing in their feeds. Employment Minister Amanda Rishworth has told Nine the goal is accountability, not censorship.
7: I think most Australians, particularly parents, are very keen on this. They don't want to see, for example, social media or other big tech companies not taking responsibility for stopping things like grooming behaviour.
6: Two men have been jailed for 34 years for the contract killing of gangland figure Gavin Preston outside a Melbourne cafe in 2023. A car has dropped into a sinkhole after a burst water main flooded a road at Canning Vale in Perth South, disrupting water to nearby homes. And King Charles has drawn a firm line with Prince Harry, formally declaring he's not a working royal and must cover his own security, home and expenses.
8: It's game on at Hyundai, where you can score great offers on a range of new and demonstrator models.
6: The Panthers have another minor premiership in the cupboard, but their eyes are firmly on the bigger prize. Forward Liam Martin says there is plenty still to achieve.
9: You know, it's a long season and finish at the top, it's, a wonderful achievement. But at the end of the day, no one really remembers who won the minor premiership. It's the big prize at the end that everyone remembers and everyone wants to get. So, that's the main goal.
6: Penrith faces the Roosters in a qualifying final on Sunday. And Cowboys forward Ruben Cotter will front the NRL judiciary tonight.
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11: 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Tonight, down to 2 and tomorrow, mostly fine with a high of 13. 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
15: Yeah, the theme today for your Double Shot Tuesday is footy finals. Europe, the final countdown. We will have one footy team reign supreme at the end of the final series. We'll get to that by Europe up next. But this one, I mean, I immediately think of it as a hockey song, obviously because of the Mighty Ducks influence in my life. It's a kick going on. But obviously any team that wins a grand final are champions. Queen playing right now. Triple M's Double Shot Tuesday.

Don't forget, you're listening out for Ice House, followed by George Ezra, followed by George Harrison with Triple M's 10K triple play for your chance to score the cash today. What is this artist playing right now? That's ironic. Their name seems to be Ice House. Come on, I can't make this any more obvious. 1-3-3-5-3, you know what to do. Your triple play, it is literally playing now. Just call now. Just seriously, just call now.

0: Well, hopefully there's at least one person out there that realised that was our 10K triple play playing just then. Hello? Why is no one calling? I'm only joking. The phone line's going crazy.
1: Triple M's 10K triple play.
0: Hey. Triple M, hello?
2: Hello, I'm calling for the triple play.
0: Who's this?
2: It's Vicky.
0: Vicky?
2: Yes.
0: Vicky?
2: Yes, that's the one.
0: Vicky. You're on the standby list of $10,000.
2: Oh, my God, that would be amazing. Thank you so much. Oh,
0: any plans for that sort of money?
2: Oh, I'm going to have to go the holiday.
0: Yeah.
2: Yeah, probably the same as everybody else, but pay a couple of bills maybe, but yeah, holiday would be lovely.
0: You could go on a holiday or you could get one tank of petrol. I mean, it's all up to you.
2: Maybe a couple of tank again.
0: Well, congratulations, you're on the standby list for the cash.
2: Thank you so much. That'd be amazing.
0: Triple M's $10,000 triple play returns tomorrow. Three new songs. You are starting to run down the days until we give this away. If you want to get on the standby list, listen closely for your chance to win.
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0: The big question is, who is seriously ready for some hot stuff here at Triple M? Donna Summer. Hot stuff, we'll get to it in a few minutes' time. And extreme.
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0: Three new songs back tomorrow with Triple M's 10K triple play. Up next, we're continuing your Double Shot Tuesday. 1992 NRL Grand Final in Sydney. Tina Turner performing for the Dragons versus the Broncos. We're going to get to that up next at Triple M.
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26: Hello, I'm Cherie Coleman.
0: A new bill to federal parliament seeking tighter control over advanced AI and a halt on new data centres. Introduced by Calair MP Andrew Gee, it would mandate a kill switch for AI systems, allowing developers to shut them down if they pose threats and giving the government powers to intervene. The bill would also put a pause on building new data centres until safeguards are set.
1: I'm not against technology or renewable energy, but left unregulated, the renewable power needs of data centres risk swallowing up productive farming land and also already scarce water supplies in country communities.
0: Insurers are today renewing their push for the state government to end the tax on insurance premiums. The Insurance Council's giving evidence at a public hearing into the controversial emergency service levy. It says the tax is leaving a typical New South Wales household $308 a year out of pocket. And Wellington residents can now view updated flood maps. They examine how the Macquarie and Bell Rivers behave during floods. Community sessions will be held later this month to gather feedback.
7: Triple M National News.
8: Hello there, I'm Matthew Layton. The Prime Minister says new online safety laws are about giving people more control, not politicians. Anthony Albanese adding the draft digital duty of care laws would force platforms to tackle harmful content and give users more say over what appears in their feeds.
10: We have an opportunity to shape technology for the better rather than let it shape us. And that is what our reforms are all about.
8: Neo-Nazi leader Tom Sewell's White Australia Party has launched a High Court challenge to its ban, arguing the federal hate group laws are unconstitutional. El Nino is shaping up as another headache for household budgets. Hot and dry conditions across eastern Australia could hit wheat and other crops, while rising diesel and fertiliser costs are adding to fears of another round of food inflation. And the free COVID jab is being wound back for most Australians from October 1. Over 75s will still qualify every 6 months, with free doses also remaining for over 65s and some higher risk adults.
11: It's game on at Hyundai, where you can score great offers on a range of new and demonstrator models.
8: Reuben Cotter's season is on the line at the NRL judiciary tonight. North Queensland is fighting his grade 2 careless high tackle charge, hoping to free him for Saturday's knockout clash with Cronulla at Allianz Stadium. If he loses, Cotter cops a 2-game ban. And a major change is looming for the Big Bash, with Cricket Australia close to privatising the competition. But not everyone is on board, with New South Wales, Queensland and South Australia pushing back against the proposal.
26: Arrive alive. Drive to the conditions. Stay alert. Keep your distance. Take extra care on unfamiliar roads. And keep your phone out of sight.
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27: Fine for the rest of today in Orange. Tonight down to 2 and tomorrow mostly fine with a high of 13. 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
31: The theme for your Double Shot Tuesday today is footy finals. 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
31: A saxophone player was wearing leather and chains. I don't know if anyone else remembers that, but I've just relived the moment. Tina Turner, Barnsley, the best. It's playing right now. Be a Double Shot Tuesday. It's footy themed for the footy finals.

0: I asked Mia the other day, who is one of the lucky people on the standby list for $10,000, what she's going to do with the cash.
1: Building Lego. I just did a Stitch one, but I really want to do a Harry Potter castle.
0: Yeah, and if I know anything about Lego, it is not cheap.
1: No, they are not.
0: Triple M's 10K, Triple Play, three new songs will be revealed tomorrow for your next chance to get on that standby list and win the cash.

0: afternoon. Tuesday Arvo's done right here at Triple M. Allo Baker with you. Have you ever seen the movie Wayne's World?
1: Hey, no stairway. Denied.
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1: 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I'm feeling saucy. Do you accept cash?
0: Old mate Wayno might not be allowed to play Stairway, but we certainly can at Triple M. Led Zeppelin next, along with Pink. It's all coming up, Triple M.
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0: 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We know because we were all there. 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

A special shout out to Eloise. She wants to hear a bit of NXS. We'll get to Original Sin in the next few minutes. Charles and Eddie also on the way. Lou and Judge, just over 20 minutes away at Triple M. Don't forget, three new songs will be revealed tomorrow morning. Your next chance to win with our 10K Triple M.

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0: Lou and Judge, minutes away at Triple M. Don't forget, three new songs with our 10K Triple Play returning tomorrow morning. All will be revealed at 9 a.m.
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20: Hello, I'm Cherie Coleman. The Premier's defending the state government's proposal to change laws impacting Aboriginal land claims in New South Wales. Legislation will be debated in coming weeks on closing a loophole that allows claims against public facilities like surf clubs, tennis clubs and bolos. Chris Minns says his minister's been trying to reach an agreement with land councils for months.
21: Look, I was hopeful of a landing. I suspect we're not going to get there. We'd still have to pursue the legislation, however, and I realise that people will be unhappy with the government for pursuing that change, but I don't see an alternative.
20: Key community concerns in the Parks electorate have been identified in a survey. Local MP Jamie Chaffee revealing residents are most worried about easing housing pressures through migration control and supporting rural communities. Other significant issues included cost of living pressures, healthcare and crime prevention. And the state government's investing $2.5 million to help councils host major multicultural festivals across the state. Grants of up to $250,000 are available to support events from February next year.
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3: Hi there, I'm Amy Goggins. The Communications Minister says a global reckoning is coming for big tech. Labor's new digital duty of care laws would force platforms to take more responsibility for online harm or giving Australians greater control over what they see.
22: For too long, tech companies have been running real-time, unregulated product testing on Australians, and their platforms and tools have infiltrated our daily lives in ways that we could never have imagined. Some good, but some with terrible consequences.
3: That's Annika Wells speaking there. Three men have gone on trial for the alleged murders of Australian brothers Jake and Callum Robinson and their American friend in Mexico in 2024. Motorsport is marking 20 years since the death of Peter Brock, who was killed while competing in a rally in WA. And the weekly grocery shop could become even more expensive. A record strength El Nino that'll bring hot and dry conditions to eastern Australia could hit crops and see food prices rise.
23: It's game on at Hyundai, where you can score great offers on a range of new and demonstrator models.
3: The Panthers aren't letting their fourth minor premiership in 7 years distract them from their grand final dreams.
24: You know, it's a long season, and finish at the top, it's, you know, a wonderful achievement. But at the end of the day, no one really remembers who won the minor premiership. It's the big prize at the end that everyone remembers and everyone wants to get. So, that's the main goal.
3: That's Prop Liam Martin speaking there. And Cowboys co-captain Ruben Cotter will front the NRL judiciary tonight in a bid to play against the Sharks this weekend.
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3: Fine for the rest of today in Orange. Tonight down to 2, and tomorrow mostly fine with a high of 13. 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
1: New and Josh.
2: Yeah, I'll just kick us off with just one of cheeky one of these.
3: Oh, Chewbacca Tuesday. Happy Chewbacca Tuesday, Brad.
4: Oh, I thought it was Wednesday.
3: Happy Chewbacca Tuesday, Lila. Did you? What do you got there?
4: A nail file.
3: Why come?
4: Because I had to take all my nails off.
2: Oh. I was just scratching my face.
4: Look, Jack was about to throw a screwed up paper ball at me.
2: Just scratching my face.
4: Yeah, because I've got PTSD from you going, ah.
3: Yeah, that's fair.
4: A nail file because I had to take all my nails off.
3: Did you?
4: Yeah, when I had my pickle nails on.
3: Oh, yeah.
4: What?
3: Nothing.
4: What have you done?
3: Nothing.
4: You're giving me some weird eyes.
3: That's just my eyes.
4: No, you've done something while I wasn't in here.
3: No,
4: did you put something in this P-Max?
3: You are so paranoid. I literally just...
4: I'm having a sip, so if I sip and I die...
3: Right, have a sip.
2: Now remember, right, Judge, should she really be doing that? Because she might die.
3: Nothing.
4: Okay.
3: I just gave you a break to start talking.
4: Oh, thanks.
3: And you just, but then you immediately thought that we'd done something to you, that you were somehow in trouble. I was just letting you talk.
4: Yeah, you did just let me go. Just let me run.
3: I let you talk. There was a brief moment where there was no words and you go, what have you done? What have you done to me? You've done something. Is my Pepsi poisoned?
4: Well, you got to get out.
3: What have you, what is this?
4: Leave.
3: What?
4: Judge Sharchi's coming in.
3: Oh, right. That's fair.
2: Right, no, there he is. There he is.
5: Get on, person.
4: Thanks for that, Judge.
3: Elliot.
4: Okay, well, probably don't kiss me on the cheek.
3: Good to see you, Cornelio.
4: Not appropriate.
2: G'day, Judge Sharchi.
3: Lovely to see you.
4: Not appropriate to kiss on the cheek, Judge.
3: Well, it depends which cheek. Now, good to be here. Great to be here with you.
4: I reckon we get to a song pretty quick.
3: Okay, play a song. And
2: okay. For a judge, he's pretty inappropriate for a judge.
4: He is very.
3: Okay. I'm corrupt.
2: Lou and Judge Sharchi, that's coming up next on Triple M.

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1: You are about to enter the courtroom of Judge Georgie.
2: Did you get rid of your beard, Judge?
3: Pardon?
2: You look like a woman in there.
3: I was just saying to LP. Sorry, I was saying to LP, I look like the widow of an old Western gunfighter, like I've been waiting for Wyatt to come home for many years. He never made it.
2: Looks so bad without the beard.
3: Order.
2: Oh, God.
3: Order, Cornelia. Now.
2: Cornelia.
3: Thank you, Cornelia. Now, what case have we got today? And make it snow.
2: I can't look you in the eyes. You look that bad.
3: Oh, God.
2: I work in a team of about 20 people where approximately half of the people have small dependent children. They regularly come in late or leave early because understandably things pop up with the kids. Mm-hmm. Someone's kid is sick, someone's kid fell over at school, someone's kid has an appointment and so on. Mm. Our managers and bosses, who are also parents by the way, are really flexible and understanding. The parents never submit leave, they just get their work done later that evening or whatever works. I don't have children yet, but I do have two small dogs. I'm single, so I'm solely responsible for the animals. Mm-hmm. Recently, one of my dogs had some health issues and I had to race home and then had multiple vet visits and couldn't leave him unattended. So I was not as present in the office. My boss was wonderfully friendly.
3: Read it properly.
2: Asked about the condition of my dog, then asked me to submit leave for my absences. I argued that it wasn't fair, as my colleagues regularly take the same time off for their children, to which I was told dogs are not children. So we're asking, should dog parents be given the same allowances as actual parents for and against?
3: That's an interesting one you bring to me today, Cornelia. Cornelia, initial thoughts?
0: Well, it's tough because it's like, if people are able to not be at work for kid reasons, like, shouldn't the same thing apply to, like, should you even have to give a reason?
3: Well, what about if it was a rat?
2: What about kind of pet.
3: What about if it was a different cat? What about if it was sea monkeys? Oh, sorry, my sea, very posh.
2: A frog?
3: My bloody, what are they called? Tadpoles are playing up.
2: Yeah.
0: Or should it even matter what it is? You know, that's what I'm saying.
3: Well, that's the question, isn't it?
2: There should be leeway, of course, for, dogs going to the vets and animals and taking some time off. But it is slightly different to a child, perhaps.
0: True.
3: Yeah.
2: Like, it is.
3: Well, no, it just is.
2: Yeah. Huh?
3: Well, that's interesting, isn't it? So what is the question we're asking, Cornelia?
2: Should dog parents be given the same allowances as actual parents for and against?
0: 133353 is the number.
3: Can I make a prediction?
2: Please.
3: I think this is going to be polarizing. I just hope you guys are ready for the storm.
2: I'm not ready.
3: I hope you're ready for the storm.
2: For this tornado.
3: 133353. Should... You just had a big sip.
2: Should dog parents be given the same allowances as actual parents for and against?
0: Should dog parents be given the same allowance at work as human parents? 133353, get involved. It's Judge Jarchi on Triple M.

0: It's Lou and Judge on Triple M. Well, it's actually Lou and Judge Judgey. And up next, we are looking for, should human parents and dog parents be given the same allowances when it comes to work?
1: Yes.
2: Oh, Cornelia.
1: We need someone
2: against.
1: Against. Yes, we do. Should dog parents be given the same allowances as actual parents? We need an against. 133353.
2: Call us now.
0: Get back into the courtroom. After this, it's Lou and Judge on Triple M 133353. Get involved.

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1: You are about to enter the courtroom of Judge Georgie.
2: Good to be here. You okay? You're right.
3: Oh. All good.
0: Okay.
3: I'm back, baby.
0: Okay.
3: Right, we're talking about there's a woman who does not have kids at work, and she has two small dogs. She's single, so she's responsible for the animals, and she's had to go back and forth multiple vet visits, and now her boss has asked her to submit leave for her absences. But the parents with children, the workers with children don't have to submit their leave for absences, do they?
2: No, they don't, do they, Joe? No, Cornelia. Once again, stellar performance as always.
3: Thank you so much. So we're asking, should dog parents be given the same allowance? This is actual parents. We're asking for a for and against. We've got, who have we got?
2: Well, we've got Jake.
3: We've got Jake and...
0: Four. Yep, we've got Jake.
3: Oh, and we've got
2: Liz against.
3: Yep,
2: we got Jake four and Liz against. Liz against. Now, Jake, Liz, how are you?
4: Wonderful.
5: Hey, how are you?
2: Good.
4: Good.
2: Now, Jake, you're four.
5: I'm four. I used to do the volunteer puppy raising.
2: Order. Yeah, don't you jump the gun with me, young man.
5: Liz, all right.
2: Liz,
5: hang on.
2: You're against.
4: Against, yes.
2: Very succinct, Les, liking you already. Now, Jake, you're going to start with your argument, about 30 seconds or so. Les, you can then rebut. I'll jump in where necessary. Then we're going to have a free-for-all. So, Jake, please proceed with extreme caution.
5: Yeah, so I used to be a volunteer puppy raiser for Guide Dogs Queensland, and we had to do everything with the dogs, essentially. So I used to take it to my full-time job as a boilermaker. I was also in the Army Reserve. I used to take it sometimes to base there as well.
2: Mm.
5: And, yeah, basically, they had more rights than humans, essentially, the young pups there at Guide Dogs. Mm. And, honestly, the kids just, yeah, you need to sort your kids out. So, yeah, they'll be right. They're humans. They can function.
3: Jake.
2: Okay, I like it. Les, please proceed with extreme caution, actually.
4: It's a no. It's, children have the potential to grow into potential taxpayers and contributing to society.
2: Mm-hmm. Mm-hmm.
4: Dogs have none of that.
2: Yep. Yep. They're ruffians, aren't they?
4: They're ruffians, yes.
2: They're absolute ruffians. Les, I'm assuming that's your argument finished?
4: Yeah, I'll leave it at that.
0: Okay, short and sweet.
2: Short and sweet.
0: Succinct.
2: Short and sweet, like an Oompa Loompa.
3: right.
2: Jake, please respond, and then, boys, have at it.
5: All right, so was it Les?
2: That's correct.
5: Yeah, Les, if you go blind, you're not getting a guide dog. I'll give you that for free.
3: What? Oh. Boys.
0: Personal. It's personal.
4: Haven't they got a stick to replace that with a ball on the end?
5: Oh, a bit from column A, a bit from column B, but
0: ooh.
5: I don't know.
2: I think we've taken this much to just the blind. And we're really straying from the original case, was should you get sick leave for dogs?
5: Yes,
4: that's
5: absolutely.
4: Still, no, that's still definitely not.
0: Okay.
3: Judge, what do you think?
0: Seems these two aren't going to budge.
3: We need an answer from you, please.
5: You can't just let the animal die. Like, what are you going to do? Just leave it?
2: Mm. Well, just. It's a tremendous point. Listen.
5: Just kill the dog.
2: Order! I've come to my decision. Now, seeing as we just had a beautiful seeing eye dog in training here.
3: We did have a guide dog here.
2: Not 5 minutes ago. I think you can go home and check on your puppers. I find in favour of Jake. Order in the court. Cornelia, see me in my quarters.
3: No, I won't be doing that, Judge.
0: Judge Triple M.
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0: Lou and Jarch. Yes, it is Lou and Jarch on Triple M. Shortly, more chances to win Guns N' Roses VIP packages with young Guns N' Roses. But up next, Lou and Jarch.
3: Well, something happened on our travels that you're not very happy about.
2: Well, it is what it is, but yeah. Seems to happen every time.
3: It does, mate. You're not happy about it, but I am.
2: It seems to happen every time.
3: Trix McGee Delden.
2: Trix McGee Delden.
0: What could it be? Lil Judge, Triple M. That's coming up.

0: It's Lou and Josh on Triple M, all thanks to the Ford Ranger. And Australia's number one ute 3 years in a row is looking for Australia's number one tradie. 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
1: Well, Josh and I had to go to a work trip the other day.
2: That's right.
1: And we're flying overseas, so... we did have to go on a work trip.
2: Yeah, it was pretty deadly.
1: Yeah, it was really fun. We were in Queenstown. And usually when we go over, we fly our favourite airline, Virgin.
2: Yeah, we do.
1: And
2: They're good to us.
1: They are good. And we like to, you know, chuck on a bid for an upgrade.
2: Well,
1: most of the time.
2: I'm sort of new to this. I've never had points or like I didn't know you could bid for upgrades and like. So Lulu's introduced
1: me to this.
2: You've
1: been learning, haven't you?
2: I've been learning. And so this is what we do. But now because I'm
1: platinum.
2: You're a platinum member.
1: Because I've like Locke and I have done long distance for a while.
2: You've been flying every week.
1: I don't fly as much now, but yeah. I've accumulated all the points and status has gone up, up, up.
2: Status has gone up. I've accumulated with our live tour and with the flying we do for work. I'm now a gold member. So I'm a James Bond villain.
1: Up top.
2: I'm a James Bond villain status. Or is that...
0: That's Austin Powers gold member.
2: Sorry, I'm an...
0: Goldfinger.
2: Yeah.
1: That's a keeper.
2: Correct.
1: That's gold member,
2: That's gold
1: it?
2: Member.
1: Yeah.
2: I'm an Austin Powers villain. So the other day, I go, I'm like laughing to myself. I'm going, she won't even think about it. I don't know.
1: She won't even think about it. That's all I think about.
2: I don't know why, but I saw I had all these points. And I go, I'm going to bid for an upgrade. And so I bidded the highest amount of points you could bid for an upgrade.
1: So then you got to the airport and you'd completely forgotten about it.
2: That's correct.
1: And I started filming you.
2: That is correct also.
1: And I said, you get your upgrade? Your face was like you'd been smacked with a soccer ball to the head. You went, no, no.
2: It's because you always.
1: You did, didn't you? And I said, yep, champion. Yeah. Because I always bid money.
2: Yeah, but you.
1: I don't know if that's a trick or anything, but I reckon there must be a thing that they prioritise.
2: Platinum.
1: Yeah.
2: Because you paid like $200.
1: It was 300.
2: Was it?
1: Yeah.
0: Must be nice.
1: But that. That's still pretty good
2: to get
1: like a three-hour flight over there. So I thought, see you, Jay Money. Mama's having champagne.
2: Now,
1: head down the back.
2: That's correct, which has happened to every single flight we've been on. So I've never had it. I literally was like, oh, what did you do? You like paid like $300. I go, oh. I go, mate, I bidded these many points. You go, you start laughing. You're like, you're an idiot. I'm like, what? You go, that could get you a flight to London. I got no idea how the points work. I don't know.
1: I know it feels like free money though.
2: It's free money. I'm going, Matt, I'm just going, I'll get this from her and I'll be the one laughing. Anyway, didn't happen. The last time this happened, which I believe was Queenstown as well.
1: Yep.
2: Lulu got the upgrade. I'm in bloody 34 middle seat.
0: Oh no.
2: Like middle seat. Lulu's up there right at the front.

0: Yeah, you're like, do, strutting up the front.
1: Could you tell the champagne story?
2: Maybe if you've got to ask, then we'll
0: save that convene. One.
2: We'll convene, we'll decide. Lou and Judge, up next, we are playing Young Guns N' Roses. 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
1: 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It's time for Lou and Josh's Young Guns and Roses.
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0: Okay. Guns N' Roses VIP experiences up for grabs.
4: Very exciting. Because we've got our carryover champion, Lauren.
5: That's correct.
4: She won yesterday.
5: Mm.
4: And now we've got a
5: Daz.
4: We've got Dazza.
5: The new competitor.
4: Daz?
5: How are you?
6: Hi.
4: How you going?
6: I'm great. Well, I will be when I win this.
0: Whee.
4: Well, either way, you win a double pass. And if not, then you get to be the carryover champion and you could win the whole experience come Friday.
5: Well, that's right.
4: So you're a winner each way.
5: So losers win.
4: Yeah.
5: Winners win. Lauren, how are you?
7: Hello, how you going?
5: How are you feeling? You feeling confident?
7: Oh, a bit nervous.
5: Mate, you smoke showed it yesterday.
4: Yeah.
5: You absolutely smoke showed it.
4: So we have our young Guns N' Roses.
5: Yeah, we do. Well, we've got Zoya.
4: And she's going to sing a little song.
5: Yeah, she's singing a little song in her own unique, classic way. I mean, she's three.
4: Yeah.
5: You basically have to decipher which song this three-year-old is singing.
4: From Guns N' Roses.
5: From Guns N' Roses.
4: All right.
5: Okay.
4: Should we kick it off?
5: We ready, ladies?
6: Ready.
0: Gonna buzz in with your name.
4: Buzzing with
0: as
4: your name.
0: As soon as you know it.
5: Yep, buzz in.
0: Okay, over to Zoya, our three-year-old superstar.
8: Mama, take the buns from me. I can't eat them anymore. They can go. Two cocktails. First, like, I'm walking on at the door.
0: Gee,
5: anything there?
6: Daz!
0: Oh, Daz!
6: Knock, knock, knocking on heaven's door.
0: She's got it!
5: Daz, you got it. You've pipped Lauren.
4: Well done. But Lauren, you still win a double pass.
5: Yeah, you still
4: so
5: got
4: it. That means Daz is the carryover champ.
7: Thank you.
4: So you're both winners.
5: No worries.
6: Thank you.
5: Daz, very well done. We were a bit worried there for a second, but it just took a bit of processing time, then bam.
4: Yeah.
5: You're in.
6: It did. It took a few brain cells to figure that one out.
5: That's right. Yeah. I don't have them, so don't worry.
4: Very cute, isn't it?
5: Well, Daz.
0: There you go.
5: We'll be seeing you tomorrow.
0: Yeah.
4: Congrats, right. Lauren.
5: Congrats, Lauren.
0: If you want to take Daz on, get to the Triple M win page to enter. If you get on air, you have Guns N' Roses tickets, but you could win that VIP package as well. Rock That's and roll right. icons, Guns N' Roses live across Australia. 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
10: Hello, I'm Cherie Coleman. The member for Calais has introduced a new bill to Parliament focused on controlling advanced AI and data centres. It would introduce an AI kill switch to maintain human control over AI systems and also pause new data centre developments until more safeguards are put in place.
11: The rush towards AI simply must be controlled. It cannot come at the expense of our natural resources, the well-being of our communities, our national security or the safety of humanity itself.
10: Andrew G there. The state government's investing $2.5 million to help councils host major multicultural festivals across the state. Grants of up to $250,000 are available to support events from February next year. Regional events must have a minimum attendance of 10,000 people. And people in Wellington now have access to updated flood mapping data. The Wellington Flood Studies on public exhibition. Dubbo Mayor Josh Black encouraging locals to look it over and provide feedback, helping to shape the future of flood planning. Engagement sessions will be held later this month.
9: Triple M National News.
12: Hi there, I'm Amy Goggins. The PM says Aussies, not tech companies, should have more control over what they see online. Labor's digital duty of care laws would make platforms tackle harmful content and give the eSafety Commissioner stronger powers.
13: It gives users choice and it will hold the big tech companies responsible for inaction. If they don't follow our laws, they will face significant penalties of more than $100 million.
12: Food prices are tipped to rise over the next year thanks to a record strength El Nino. Experts warn hot and dry weather across eastern Australia could impact crops and push up costs at the checkout. A trial has started in Mexico for the three men accused of murdering Perth brothers Jake and Callum Robinson. They were killed while on a surfing trip in 2024. And mushroom murderer Erin Patterson has reportedly been approved to receive taxpayer-funded Ozempic while serving life in prison.
14: Clean clothes, a warm shower, a conversation. 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
12: A roll of the dice for the Cowboys tonight in a bid to have co-captain Reuben Cotter available when they take on the Sharks this weekend. He'll front the judiciary pleading not guilty to a grade 2 careless high tackle charge. If he's not successful, he'll cop a 2-match ban. And Cricket Australia has given the green light for Big Bash clubs to sell stakes to private investors. The move could lead to new team names, colours and owners, with Victoria, Tasmania and WA backing the shake-up.
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12: Fine for the rest of today in Orange. Tonight, down to 2, and tomorrow, mostly fine with a high of 13. 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
1: You've put the temperature down in here.
2: I haven't touched it. You keep putting it up.
1: Instead of just
2: wearing a jumper, you got to make us all sweat.
1: But no, everywhere else in the office is sweet. It's just this little den.
2: Our beautiful little icy cold den.
1: Yeah,
2: it's our like, fortress of solitude. We're like Superman.
1: No, we live in Pingu's home.
2: Where's Pingu from?
0: He's a penguin, so...
1: Antarctica
0: would be...
1: I used to love Pingu. We used to watch it as, like, me and my brothers. I was about to say as a family, so we didn't watch it as a family.
2: Is that where you learned to speak?
1: Oh, good one, mate. Nice champion. Now you go...
2: It just sounds like Lou. Big Lou. Big Lou. Yeah.
1: Pingu.
2: Big Lou. Hey, give us a thought.
1: Mm. Well, that's
2: it. No, not good enough. Original piece. This is an original piece from Louisa Dalin.
1: Oh, we had to get some batteries the other day.
2: Wow.
1: By God, no. There are some ginormous batteries out there.
2: Like, what were you buying them for?
1: Oh.
2: What?
1: Stuff. It was this.
2: A bit like big stuff.
1: Like a torch.
2: Oh, no.
1: There were these big
0: like
1: mamas.
0: A torch.
2: Now, what's like a torch?
0: Okay, no.
2: Sorry.
1: Okay,
2: sorry.
1: Imagine I've got a remote in my hand.
2: Okay, jeez. You do, yeah.
1: Like, there was a...
0: Oh, she's dropped it. You know...
1: There was a battery, like, they were, like, that big with two, like, round bits at the end.
2: Oh,
1: like, big...
2: Louisa!
1: What? It was a giant...
2: A big, long battery with two round bits at the end? Was this a battery?
1: It was a battery!
2: Doesn't sound like it.
1: You know the ones I mean? The big one, round ones? And then they also have the D batteries, which are like kind of square and thick. Oh, stop.
2: No, I'm with you, kid. I'm with you. Anyway, good to chat. Guess.
1: No one wants to hear any more on big batteries.
2: Well, clearly your world was rattled on the weekend, but there's another world that's completely rattled.
0: Oh.
2: The world of me getting my revenge.
0: Revenge world. Lou and Charge.
2: World.
0: World on Triple M's Lou and Charge. No, we were just-

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1: Mate, I'd like obviously your hammers, screwdrivers, tape measure, utility knife, drill. Lou, what would you put in yours?
2: Drop saw.
1: Yep.
2: Couple of nails.
1: Yeah.
0: Couple of nails.
1: Just two of them?
2: Nah. Two packets.
1: Yeah, good, good.
2: I'd definitely chuck a couple of hammers in there. Maybe a sledgehammer. No excavator will fit in there.
1: You don't think an excavator?
2: But I'd probably put my toolkit in on the back of my excavator and my Ford Ranger.
1: Excavator.
2: So it would go on the back of my excavator, and then it would go in the back of my Ford Ranger tray. Could just be a two-tonner.
1: Ah, it'd be a two-tonner.
2: 2.5 tonner.
1: Yeah, good on you.
0: Enter via fordjobsitelegend.com.au now for your chance to win. It is all thanks to Australia's favourite ute, the Ford Ranger.
1: That's right. Revenge.
2: Ooh. Sweet, sweet revenge.
1: Well, it's a dish, they say, Louise, that's best served cold.
2: Oh, not hot. Why not?
1: Don't know.
0: Why not?
1: Why not? Why is revenge a dish best served? I think the colder you are with your revenge.
2: No, but you think if you want it to be hot, like throwing like hot noodles on someone.
1: No. I don't think they're thinking like, I think a cold dish would be an unpleasant dish to receive.
2: I suppose if you ordered noodles and they came out cold, disappointing.
1: You've got a nice pho coming. Isn't that what they call fizz? Pho. You know, the noodle soup
2: pho
1: stuff. Pho. I thought it was a pho.
0: Some people do say pho, but
2: so you got a nice, it was pho.
1: Got a nice pho coming. And it's freezing cold. Hey, that's a foot of revenge.
2: Yeah, that's karma.
1: Well, they played a prank the other day on Bowie.
2: Yeah,
1: mate Byron in the hilarious. Breakfast show, the Triple M Breakfast Show in Sydney, right? And he was saying, I can't get him back now because they'll be expecting. I need to wait before I can get my revenge.
2: Because you sort of what would you give it a couple of days and then you'd think, something's coming.
1: A couple of days, I think you need to be longer. Now, this something happened to me when I was a young fella. I've spun this yarn on the pod. Yep. I'll spin it again.
2: I'll just close my eyes.
1: Please, allow me to paint you a picture. Have we got any background thinking, picture painting music?
0: A picture, like sort of revenge vibe?
1: Oh, look, you do revenge
0: Should
1: vibe.
0: Should they be a bit evil vibe?
1: Yeah.
0: I don't know if this is right, but.
1: This is perfect.
2: Right.
1: This is perfect. I get home from a weekend away with friends. Mm-hmm. I'm happy as Larry. I've been in a mate's house sleepovers. I've had a blast. I get back to the farm, run up into the office. That's where we had the Nintendo 64.
0: Great console.
1: Now, I was playing a game, Zelda Majora's Mask.
0: Mm. Great game.
1: Great game. I get to the console. I'm in heaven.
2: You love heaven.
1: I turn it on. No saved game. I think to myself, now what's happened here? I turn the console off. I turn it back on again. Still no save game. I rip the cartridge out. I blow it. Plug it back in. I pull it out of the wall. I plug it back in the wall. I'm trying everything. Still, my saved game has been deleted.
2: Dun, dun, dun.
1: We've got the music. I hear a snickering from behind me. I turn around. My little brother's standing in the doorway, Henry. I says, what have you done? He goes, can't find your Zelda game. I said, no. What have you done? You don't know what you've done, Henry. I grab him by the lapels of his tiny little jacket.
2: He's like,
1: you don't know what you've done. I've deleted your game. I said to him, it won't be today. It won't be tomorrow. But one of these days, I will get you back for this. Anyway, 10 years goes by. I've forgotten about it at this point. We're washing the dishes. So one of us would usually wash, one of us would dry, one of us would put away.
2: Yep.
1: Three-man job, just many hands make light work. Henry's washing the dishes and I'm drying. And he's just doing a poor job at washing them, being annoying. So
2: doing it on purpose almost.
1: Yeah, I'd get dirty dishes that I'm supposed to dry. I'm like, mate, the quicker you clean these, the quicker we get out of here. Just do it properly and let's go. And he kept doing a really, really bad job. And I go... For some reason, it just hit me in my brain. It was like God reached down and touched me on the noggin to remind me of his indiscretion. And I just turn to him and I go, do you remember when you deleted my Zelda game? And he looks at me dead in the eye. He goes, yep. Just cock back. Boom. I just crack him. Just lay him out.
2: See you later, Henry. Revenge is best served cold.
1: He gets up just swinging, and me and him just getting one of the great stinks of all time. Mum comes running in screaming, boys, stop.
2: Not the Zelda game.
1: It was one of the great long plays of all time.
2: And you played it well, Jay Money.
1: I don't regret it. Now, what I want is 133353. What's the longest you waited to get revenge? I waited 10 years.
2: I want to hear like 40 years.
1: I did the decade. Has anyone beat me in the decade?
2: Yeah, give us a call, 133353.
0: Let's do it. Longest you've waited to get revenge, 133353 is the number. Radiohead right now for you on Lou and Jarch. They've just announced a huge Aussie tour next year. Get them on for you now. Triple M.
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0: Triple M. It's Lou and Jarch. Our number is 133353. We want to know, what is the longest that you have waited to get revenge? Give us a call right now.
1: Jarch waited 10 years.
2: I waited 10 years.
1: Which is wild. It just clicked in your brain that your brother deleted your Zelda game.
2: Yeah.
1: And you just went...
2: One of the great things that Henry's ever done, though, is post that, he got to school earlier than me the next day and went around telling everyone that he'd knocked me out. So when I got to school, people were like, little brother, knock you out.
1: Amazing. Oh, God. Yeah. So you didn't really get your revenge. It kind of got served cold to you as
2: well.
1: Yeah,
2: it's like I won the battle, but he kind of won the war.
1: Yeah.
0: Oh, yeah.
2: Genius.
0: Well, history is written by the victors.
2: That's right.
1: We've got John.
2: That's right.
1: Johnny boy, what happened?
3: Hello.
1: Hello.
2: How are you, mate? How long did you take to get your revenge?
3: Well, I guess in a way I waited about 9 years, but let's just say when I was 6 months old, my brother took advantage of my nakedness and hit me in the nether regions, in the nuts.
1: What? Yep. Cheeky little devil.
3: So I was probably 5 at the time, and when I found out, and I always said to him, I go, I will get you back. So four or five years later, we're at a mate's house, and he's at a postie, and my brother's riding the postie around the shed.
2: Yeah.
3: And I picked up a tennis ball and launched it. And like a heat-guided missile, it just smashed him fair in the snow.
0: Oh, wow.
2: How good does that feel?
3: Like, he stacked the bike, the wheels still spinning, burning his leg, and I just looked over him and I went, I told you I'll get you back.
2: Oh, this is that. You needed the music behind that, young.
1: Yeah, that was a great storytelling as well.
2: That was a ripper. I mean, there's no better / worse feeling. You know when you throw something, you launch something, and if you're being a bit cheeky with it, if you throw something, you know it's going to hit its target when it shouldn't. Do you know what I mean? Oh, you might not know this feeling.
1: I don't have balls.
2: No, not the balls. Oh. It's like if you're throwing rocks and then someone's walking by, you're like, oh, I was aiming for them, but I didn't want to do this. And now
1: like goal four.
2: That's right.
0: Yeah.
2: But there's no greater feeling than when you're aiming for something like his brother's nuts and you throw that tennis ball and you just know upon releasing the ball.
0: That's hidden.
2: This is hidden target.
1: Ba-boom.
2: God, that's a good feeling.
1: Thanks, John.
2: Good on you, mate.
1: Maggie, what's the longest you waited to get revenge?
4: Over 30 years.
2: Oh, talk to us, Maggie.
4: So my brother-in-law, when he was 18, decided that his car was broken and he needed a car, so he borrowed my car.
0: Oh, God.
4: Smashed the windscreen on the way to a concert and decided to keep going with a broken windscreen, pouring rain.
1: Oh,
4: and didn't bother telling me for years. And then, so for my revenge, he lent me his car and I put dead spiders all through it.
1: Did you collect them for a while waiting for this revenge?
2: Such a good question.
4: I've got a thing about spiders, so it doesn't worry me picking dead spiders up. So, and I spread their legs out so it looked like they were ready to pounce.
2: Oh, genius.
1: Oh my God, Maggie.
4: And then I sent him photos of the said spiders all through his car and just had them placed.
1: That's good. That's smart. I might use that one. Watch out, Jarch. Dead spiders coming your way.
0: That's amazing.
1: Thanks, Maggie.
2: Do you want to know why you'll never use that one?
1: Why?
2: Because I know you're not touching a dead or alive spider.
1: You're dead right, Jack.
0: You're dead right. Lou and Jarch on Triple M. Do you guys want to play a bit of Can I Get Your Number next?
1: Yeah.
0: Lou? Yeah?
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1: You are indeed.
2: Ladies and gentlemen, this is Can I Get Your Number?
1: Sorry. Yeah. Let me go again. You are indeed.
3: I went from how loud it was in my ears, and then you
1: are indeed. Oh, the opener. Okay, can I get your number? This is a fun. Hey, you beat me last time.
3: I know, but it's just the, you know, we've got a list of questions to sort of ask. So basically, Jarch has a number in his head. He writes it down. I have one in my head. We write it down. Yep. And then we try and guess it for each other. And I really confused myself with the questions that I asked.
1: Yeah.
3: What happened? What was it?
1: Can you...
3: How many
1: you
3: Ks
1: further,
3: is this from home?
1: Is this further than how many Ks you are from home?
0: Oh.
1: Anyway, you confuse yourself. Dalden, I'm writing my number down. Don't you look.
3: I'm not looking.
1: Don't even
3: but
1: look.
3: Yeah, I'm
0: are we
3: not...
0: going... Is it still between 1 and 50? Are we
3: yeah.
0: going... Are we ever going to go to 100?
3: No way, oh. champion.
0: What?
1: Well, maybe next week we go to 100.
0: One day. We've got to... One day. The people are calling for it.
1: That could be fun. Okay, I've written down my number. You written yours down?
3: Yeah.
0: Okay.
1: I went first, Luke. So you ask the questions first this time.
3: Oh, no.
1: All right.
0: Are we ready, Lou?
3: No.
0: Well...
3: Oh, okay, yep, okay.
0: Okay.
1: Rattle.
0: Go for it.
3: If this was the number of kilometres left in your fuel tank, would you fill up?
1: Yeah. Yeah.
3: Okay, so...
1: Yeah.
3: You would fill up?
1: Yeah, potentially.
3: Well yes or
1: yeah,
3: no?
1: Yeah, I would.
3: Okay. Could this many people fit in a lift?
1: No. Okay.
3: If this was the number of days until Christmas, would you start getting excited?
1: Yeah.
3: Oh no, I've confused myself.
1: Yeah, you have. That's okay.
3: Could you?
1: Come on.
3: Would you swim this many laps?
1: No.
3: Okay, so it's above 20. Could you eat this many oysters?
0: How swimmer do you think I am?
1: Could I eat? Oh, you probably could.
3: No, could you?
1: No, I hate oysters.
3: There we go. Oh. That's what I'm talking about.
1: Oh, need...
3: Would you invite this many people to your birthday? Yes or no?
1: Yeah.
3: See, now I've forgotten all the questions that I've asked you. I'm going to go...
0: Just a guess again.
3: 12.
0: 41.
3: But see, you tricked me.
0: Why?
3: You tricked me again,
0: Dale. At which point did he trick you?
3: Would you fill up your tank? Like, no, you wouldn't at
0: 41. 41's not that many.
1: I would.
3: No, you wouldn't, champion.
1: Yeah, I would.
3: And then...
1: I would.
3: What else did I ask you? And then I said, could this many people fit in the lift?
1: No.
3: Yeah, but you went...
1: No, I said no.
3: No, you went...
1: No. If you look at the tape, Lou, I said no.
3: And then I said, how many days until Christmas? And you would you
0: 41?
3: Get...
0: 41? Yeah. Exciting.
1: 40 days
3: fine,
1: until Christmas. It's a month.
3: Fine. Take it.
0: 12. So,
1: I love that you've said during it, you go, so it's above 20.
0: And you've gone 12.
1: Yeah, true.
3: Oh, my God, damn.
0: True. Okay, so Lou, you were 29 off.
1: Okay, 29 off.
0: So you need to, Jarge needs to beat that.
1: Yep.
0: Okay, take it away, Jarge.
1: Would this many mosquito bites ruin a camping trip?
3: No.
1: Is this more than the number of spiders you've killed this year?
3: No.
1: Does this shoe size exist?
3: Yes.
1: You're in trouble, Dalton.
3: No, I'm
1: You're
3: not.
1: In serious trouble. Is the number more than the number of apps you've got on your phone?
3: Is the number more than...
1: Oh.
3: Sorry. No.
1: Yeah.
0: Oh, no.
1: Could you hold a plank for this many minutes?
3: Maybe, yeah.
1: Would you spend this much on a bottle of wine?
3: Yes.
1: Would you... Oh, does TV with this many seasons exist?
3: Yeah.
1: Yep. 8.
3: 3.
0: Well...
3: I even confused myself answering that.
1: Yeah. I know.
3: What?
1: Is this more than the number of apps currently on your phone? And it took you ages. You go, no.
0: So,
1: you didn't know.
0: Charge was 5 off, which means
3: you
0: he wins.
1: Easily.
0: But, Lou, you've got a chance to win next with You vs. Lou.
3: Bring it on!
0: Give us a call, 1-3-5-3, if you want to take Lou on in a bit of general knowledge trivia.

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1: Mate, cool. These just keep getting better and better.
2: I need a pair of those for all the outside work I do.
1: Yeah, mate, you've been crushing it.
2: I know, it's crazy how often I'm outdoors.
1: Oh, mate, not even just outdoors, working.
2: I know. I got builder's hands now.
1: You got what?
2: Builder's hands.
1: Sounded like you said Bilbo's hands.
2: Bilbo like baggins. Little hobbits. Yeah. My precious. All right, we've got Emma on the line. Emma, how you going?
3: I'm good. How are you?
1: Very well, thank you, Emma. Emma, how old are you?
3: I'm 19.
1: So okay. You got a bit, you're fresh out of school, so it's like you should have a heap of knowledge swirling around that brain, surely.
2: Impressionable brain too. So don't say anything too rude, Jack.
1: Okay, I'll look after you, don't worry. It's radio, Lou.
2: It's late.
1: Okay, I'm going to read the questions, Em. First to get the answer gets the point. No need to buzz in. Now, are you ready?
3: Yep.
1: Young Padawan. In that case, you're going up against the Jedi Master that is Louisa Dalton. Are you ready?
2: Si,
1: Jedi
2: Senorita. Master Dalton. Okay. Si, Senorita.
1: Wow, she's starting bilingual. This is scary, Emma. In that case, my sweet, sweet angels, you versus Lou begins in 3, 2, 1. Thought I'd trick. Don't get caught. Now! Which AFL's team's colours are black and white?
2: Hey, Collingwood.
1: Correct. In Finding Nemo, where did Nemo and his father Marlin live?
2: P. Sherman 42, all the way, Sydney.
1: So what'd you say, Emma?
3: The anemone.
0: The anemone is sort of true.
1: Yeah, okay. The Great Barrier Reef. What's the anemone?
2: It goes,
0: the
2: anemone.
0: The home of clownfish live in the anemone.
1: Well, yeah.
0: Jesus Christ.
2: Well, P. Sherman 42 Wallaby Way City was pretty impressive.
1: No, it wasn't.
2: It was.
1: You say it all the time. Everyone knows it. Shush. The final episode of Colin from Accounts aired last night. Which real-life couple stars in the series?
2: Colin and Mary?
1: Very close. Patrick Bramall and Harriet Dyer. Australia is heading into El Nino this summer. What does that mean?
2: Hot weather.
3: Rain.
0: Yeah.
1: It means hot, dry conditions. It's going to be a bloody steamer. Kryptonite is a long by... Kryptonite is a song by which band?
2: Three Doors Down.

0: took a tumble in front of fans at Melbourne's Rod Laver Arena. That's correct, Emma. An Aussie woman has been laid to rest in a coffin made from which fungi? Not giving it to you because Ash said that outside in our meeting, so you
1: Sorry,
0: knew it.
1: I use my brain.
0: So I'm giving it to Emma.
2: Yes.
3: Wow.
0: What was the score there? Four all.
1: Oh, tie.
0: Emma, what is your favourite colour?
2: Blue.
4: Pink.
0: Yes, Em has got it.
1: Well done, Emma.
0: Wow.
1: I'm a pink girl too.
0: You're a pearl. Very well done. $350 voucher
1: well
0: to Blaston Dahl. You've done it. You've bloody crushed
4: you.
0: It. Wow. I knew you'd be full of knowledge. What about that fish one?
1: Anemone.
4: I don't know how to say
1: They don't either on Nemo, so that's okay.
0: Yeah, you've absolutely crushed.
3: Well done, Emma. It's Lou and Charge on Triple M. Let's check the InstaNext, why don't we?
1: Yeah.
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1: Not really.
2: It is.
1: Way closer to, I was about to say, Hump Thursday. Thrust Thursday.
2: That's Winston Churchill Wednesday. Anyway.
1: Yeah, true.
2: We got some DMs from the listeners?
1: We do. This was you pranking your dad, the fake geriatric lawnmower campaign.
0: Yes.
1: Which was so good. So pretty much Jarch had to read out lines about being an old man. Jarch's dad did.
2: That's right.
1: And it was like having a, you know, declining body, losing his memory and his mind. And he was just reading like
2: willy-nilly.
1: Yeah, he didn't even think.
2: Couldn't give a rip.
1: At the Babe Lass said, set out to prank him, ended up helping him.
2: Yeah, correct.
0: Got a lawnmower.
1: And he got 1,000 cash.
2: Oh my goodness. 1,000 bucks.
0: Oh my goodness.
1: Ebony Brooks said, my brother and I once did the broken TV screen prank on my dad, and he thought the TV was really broken, and he threw it off the shelf and really broke it. That's amazing.
2: Oh, mate, and the thing is, no matter what, he was not going to believe you.
1: Yeah.
2: Like, you could say, Dad, it was just fake and it was broken. Yeah, sure, you bloody were.
1: Poof, out the window.
2: Yeah.
1: At Billy Wall said, when I heard the geriatric lawnmower, I actually thought about buying one for my grandpa. Someone should invent that.
2: Oh, it's a fair dinkum. It's
1: a
2: good idea.
1: Like a safety feature for older people.
2: Yeah. Little ramp coming in and off. Bloody great idea.
1: It'd be good also for beginners. I reckon I'd be all right on the geriatric lawnmower.
2: We'd need the other location services so you don't get lost. When you go wrong? No, need you get lost.
1: You're all over the other side of the farm.
2: All right, see you tomorrow.
1: Ciao.
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3: Hi there, I'm Amy Goggins. The Communications Minister says Labor's latest social media laws mark the next step in holding big tech to account. Annika Wells adding the digital duty of care is about choice, with platforms expected to better protect users from harmful content.
4: There is a global reckoning coming for big tech. And it started here in Australia with the introduction of our world-leading social media minimum age laws. With our digital duty of care, we are taking the next step forward.
3: Two men have been jailed for 34 years for the contract killing of gangland figure Gavin Preston outside a Melbourne cafe in 2023. More pressure could be on the way for household budgets, with warnings food prices may climb. A forecast record strength El Nino is set to bring dry conditions to key growing areas. And the Big Bash is heading for its biggest overhaul yet, with Cricket Australia approving privatisation. States will be allowed to sell stakes in their clubs, opening the door to new owners and rebrands.
5: Research shows that regularly eating ultra-processed foods can increase your risk of developing type 2 diabetes by 53%. Search Diabetes Australia for more about the nation's fastest-growing chronic condition.
3: The South Roosters rivalry continues, with Latrell Mitchell returning serve. It's after James Tedesco questioned his decision to stand over rookie Toby Rodwell after that big hit last weekend.
6: Teddy probably had flashbacks of Greggy running over him a few years ago, so who knows? Stop my number if you've got a problem, ring me.
3: And the Cowboys will be sweating on the outcome of the NRL judiciary tonight. Reuben Cotter pleading not guilty to a grade 2 careless high tackle charge in a bid to play against the Sharks this weekend.
7: Humans are social creatures and we need connection to feel good. Make sure to check in on your mates. A quick chat can change more than you think.
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3: Fine for the rest of today in Orange. Tonight, down to 2, and tomorrow, mostly fine with a high of 13. 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
1: And Harrah's favourite son, Nathan Hindmarsh.
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1: It's a two-hour show that'll make you wonder, well, then why didn't they call it the Rush Hours? Maroon, Millie and Nathan Hindmarsh are Triple M's Rush Hour.
13: Hello, everybody. Welcome to Tuesday edition of the Triple M Rush Hour. Beautiful September day in the world's best city. It's Maroon. It's Mildred. Millie Elliott, how are you?
14: Hello, I'm very good. How are you?
13: It's always great to see you, my friend.
14: Always.
13: And
14: even though you were late today.
13: I was only 8 minutes late.
14: Only? That's 8 minutes late.
13: Yeah, but I mean, it's hardly worth, 8 minutes late. It's not really late, is it?
14: What do you think?
13: Well, you know why? Can I tell you why?
12: Time is late.
13: I pulled my car out. It had no fuel. I had to put it back in and get the other car.
12: You weren't organised then, so you must have been in a rush when you left the house.
14: Mm.
12: That's why you panicked, had to get in the other car. Yeah. So you weren't.
14: Weren't you watching the Ray Gun documentary?
13: I was.
14: Is that why you were late?
13: Yeah, I was watching it again. I love it. It's a heartwarming story about a nice person who's just misunderstood.
14: Okay, well, after you said you watched it, I then watched it on the plane the other day.
13: She's a beautiful human.
14: I actually do feel sorry for her, but her husband is delusional. He was the one who pretty much egged her on to do it, saying how good her dancing breaking is, and it's so bad.
12: I think I've said this once before, and I'll say it again. I am not going to give her the time of day.
13: Why? She's an Australian representative. She's a good person.
12: It should be stripped.
13: She just got it wrong.
12: It should be stripped. To not score a point in a competitive competition,
13: I know,
12: means you're not good enough to be there.
14: But, like, she just didn't have
12: therefore,
14: anyone.
12: You should be stripped of your honours of representing this country.
13: Because she hasn't won anything. Okay, well, the Gold Coast Titans haven't won anything.
14: Yeah, but they still score a point. They can score points.
13: No, I think.
14: And they can win games. They just haven't won a premiership. Hindy hasn't won a premiership, but he's still worth something.
13: Oh, personal now. Personal attack.
14: That is you are. You've still got a legacy, even though you didn't win anything, I'm saying.
12: That's nasty. You've just come in firing all cylinders, haven't you, today, eh?
14: Oh, sorry.
12: Chewing those bent.
14: Don't use Maroon's material.
13: Don't bring me into it.
14: You told me how bent my nose is, and I told you it's already been
13: your
14: fixed.
13: Your nose is beautiful. Don't worry about your nose.
14: Need to all hold hands and sing Kumbaya.
13: Listen, I'll tell you something.
12: Kumbaya.
13: My wife's boss, Mark Yunutsis, he will sort that nose out, and you will look like.
14: Well, you're not
13: a
14: even
13: movie
14: speaking
13: star.
14: To your
13: well,
14: wife.
13: You'll well, that's a good
12: here,
13: thing.
12: You'll
13: I'm
12: hear
13: speaking
12: it here
13: to him
12: first.
13: Though.
12: I'm going to give someone from the NRLW $1,000 cash if you're listening, NRLW players.
13: Yeah.
12: To go out and just. What the nose?
14: There's something wrong with you today. What's wrong?
12: Well, because I know you've had your nose fixed before.
14: That is so rude. That is so mean. Costs a lot of money to fix my nose, and it still looks like this.
12: That's why I'm willing to pay someone $1,000.
13: Well, I think Rowan will do it in the Channel 9 car park in the finals. Sort that right out. Anyway, I don't know where that chat left, but look, Ray Gunn, great Australian.
12: Don't watch it, people.
13: Misunderstood.
12: Do not waste your time in watching it.
13: Team List Tuesday is coming up next, my little Habibis, as Triple M rocks the footy.

Triple M's Rush Hour, Maroon, Millie and Hindy. What's Green Gold and 100 Years Strong Penrod Oil wearing the Aussie-made logo 100 Years Still Driven? Let's

0: Cowboy. Now, let's have a look at these games, all live on Triple M and Listener.
1: Which ones are you calling?
0: Well, I'm calling the Rabbitohs one. So when I call the Rabbitohs, they win. So that'll be
1: that's
0: okay.
1: That's very good.
0: I'm going to call the Rabbitohs one, and I cannot get the Rabbitohs team on my app yet.
1: I've got it just here.
2: Yes, okay. We've got it all.
1: We've got it. Beautiful.
3: All right.
2: So, Callis Duncan.
1: Callis Duncan returns.
0: Yep.
1: He'll play in the second row.
0: And
1: Latrell's obviously starting.
0: Poor old
1: center.
0: Newcastle. No Trey Mooney. No Saifiti.
2: Yes.
0: No middles. Oh, it's going to be a red and green
2: Phoenix
0: party.
2: Crossland's back, though.
1: Yes.
2: Frizzell's moved to the front row starting. So, yeah.
0: Frizzell will do a job.
2: He'll do a job. For yeah, they all will. And this is going to be a tough one. So, yeah, that's our team for that one.
0: South by 26, that one.
2: We're not
1: I'm thinking out. Another penalty try to Adam Elliott from South.
0: Yes.
2: Oh, we haven't discussed that. What about that? My God.
1: Anyway, we move over to across the ditch.
0: Was Dolphins. I've got for some reason this team is in.
1: Here we go. I've got them just here for you.
0: I've written them out. Thank you for your service. Dolphins, Selwyn Cobbo and Cody Nikorima back.
1: Yes.
0: So Selwyn Cobbo has been so good on that edge, on that wing.
2: On the wing, yeah.
0: He is just scoring tries at will. Cody Nikorima, no question, the most undervalued player in the NRL at the moment.
2: Yeah, okay. Fair enough. No, probably not. Anyway, Warriors, some big ins.
0: Wade Egan's in.
2: Yes. Mm-hmm. Leka Halasima's back. Jackson Ford on the bench from his injury. Because obviously he got his pec injury at the start of the year. So we haven't seen much of him this year. But he was on fire before the injury. So look for him to be back. Kurt Capewell. Who else is back?
1: Speaking of undervalued, it's got to be Wade Egan.
0: I'll go with that. Yeah.
1: He doesn't get the credit he deserves.
0: No,
1: I don't think.
0: But nor does Cody Nikorima.
1: Well,
0: and Dragons have snuck in
1: friends.
0: The Dragons have snuck in and got him for next year. Yeah. But he's been so good. Such a good experienced number six with that Katoa. Do you guys, I know it's not tipping time, but Dolphins against the Waz in Auckland?
2: I need to feel a little bit more. So I can't give my tip till Thursday,
0: right.
2: But I'm still feeling this game out.
0: Yeah. Okay.
2: Because this is almost a toss of the coin for me, so it's going to be a last-minute call.
1: Big game. Moving over to the Sharks and Cows, which has been moved to Allianz. Mm-hmm. It is at Allianz. Mm-hmm.
0: Now, just I wanted to say out of love, you people in the Shire, if you just come over the Captain Cook Bridge, they don't lock it anymore, and then you just go down Sandringham Street, out onto Grand Parade, and if you just follow that through, that'll take you right to Allianz, okay?
1: You're saying they're not going to turn up?
0: Of course they're not going to turn up.
2: But also, too, they've earned the right to have a home game.
1: Yes, but have you been to that ground?
2: Yeah. But,
1: the facilities, still, it's just not. I'm not even talking about for the players. I'm talking about for the spectators.
2: But they've earned the right to have a home game.
1: Yeah.
2: I'm 50-50 on this. They've in the position. That's their right to have a home game.
1: It's true.
2: And they've moved it. But Sharkies fans, do your team a favour. Yeah. As
1: Turn
2: Maroon
1: up.
2: Just said, travel up the road.
1: But and you've got Tricky back.
2: Yeah. Biggie.
0: Yeah.
1: Massive in.
2: That'll be
1: the biggest in.
2: A lot
1: for the
2: of
1: finals.
2: Pressure on him because obviously when he was missing, they didn't travel too well. So yes. Some big ins for the Cowboys as well. Griffin named Jeremiah Nanai.
1: But still, getting 50-point put on them last week at home against the Raiders. Do you not think that means much?
2: The Cowboys, I can't pick them. And I wouldn't be surprised if they do roll the Sharks.
1: You reckon?
2: Because they have that in them. They have that in them. Yeah.
1: Do you think the Sharks have that in them?
2: They do.
0: No.
2: Yeah, this is why this is a very tricky game to
1: isn't
2: pick.
1: Isn't it a funny eliminating final? Like, that these two teams are in
2: but
1: it.
2: But rightly so, one of these teams needs to go because that's where they are.
1: Yeah.
2: You know, if that makes sense.
1: 100%.
2: They just haven't been really consistently performing.
1: Yeah.
2: Sharkies went through that bit of a purple patch.
1: Yeah.
2: And then all of a sudden fell off a cliff.
0: Yeah.
1: Yeah.
2: Yeah.
0: Cowboys are the biggest imposters since Milli Vanilli, as we like to say. But then this will be a cracking good game with 10 Roosters games. This will be the game. Penrith Roosters, Sunday.
1: At Combank.
0: Unbelievable game.
1: Massive
0: this will
1: game.
0: Be massive.
1: It will be. Toops, obviously he played on the weekend, but he's back from injury. Teddy, Billy Smith, Bobby Toyer, Mark Nwanganitawase, all the big dogs are back.
2: Angus Crichton is back on the bench too,
1: that's
2: so good
1: crazy.
2: To see him
0: They're
2: back from
0: back.
2: Some injuries as well.
0: And
1: Hugo Savala joins DCE in the halves.
0: I was at Roosters training and I heard Robbo say to them, for God's sake, don't do what the girls did last year. Don't get to the grand final
1: well,
0: and then lose
1: yet.
0: It.
1: They're not there yet.
0: That's what he said.
1: Aren't they? So they're not there. They've got to make that. Yeah.
2: I heard Robert
0: okay,
2: say
0: don't
2: that
0: get upset.
2: Well.
0: We're not having a crack at you. Life is ups and downs. This is the Triple M Rush Hour. Maroon, Millie and Hindy.

0: Triple M's Rush Hour is Maroon, Millie and Hindy. And, of course, I'm going to speak to Phil Murphy a little bit later on this hour because we're talking about the big NFL game that's happening in Melbourne, which is absolutely massive. Looking at 100,000 plus for that game, which will be the Rams and the 49ers. We'll talk more about that. But, Millie, we want to hear a little bit of a story from, well, just a little bit of a story you told us.
1: I told you a story earlier. I was chatting to some teammates, some friends at training yesterday, just in a small group, and everyone had a story. So I said how I, when I was younger at school, that in primary school, quite young, that I tried to fall off the monkey bars so that I could break my arm and get a cast because I wanted people to sign a cast, and I just thought that was cool.
0: Cause so you wanted to break your arm on
1: I wanted to break
0: purpose.
1: My arm, yeah, and the ambulance would come, make a scene. And, you know, I understand now how attention-seeking that is, but yeah. I don't know. That's what I was one of five kids. I probably wanted some more attention. So, and then one of the girls, Marley, next to me, she said, yeah, well, when I was little, I faked that I was, like, I couldn't see properly, so I made my mum take me to the optometrist and got all the letters wrong on the wall so that on purpose, so that they would hopefully give her some glasses and they read straight through her.
0: And again, she's this is
1: not adding up. Anyway, and then another girl said, well, she used to pretend that she was drowning whenever she was swimming so that she would see if anyone would come over and check on her. So I thought, surely there's some people have got some stories about either what they used to do or if their kids have ever done things for attention. Yeah. Hindy, you're looking at me like you've never done anything for attention in your life.
2: Never.
0: Come on, Nathan.
2: I once pretend I had elephantitis of the
1: No. Oh, God. Anything.
2: No, this must be a girl thing because, I never needed attention. I'm not one for attention.
1: I think it was just like, I'm talking like 6, 7 years old. You know, you don't know any better.
0: I mean, even though now, if I've got to go to hospital or something, I will bung it on 10 times when I get home.
1: Yeah.
0: I will really ham it up.
1: Yeah, you do that. And you even you do that for other people as well.
0: How do you mean?
1: When your wife had to get surgery and then you had to take days off in here and tell everyone you couldn't come to the Christmas party because your wife had been to hospital?
0: Well, the truth was I didn't want to come to the Christmas party because I don't want to see you people outside of work.
1: Yeah.
0: Is that a sin? Is that a crime?
1: I don't know.
0: Huh? Maybe you and Nathan, but you know.
2: What have I done?
0: Nothing. I love you guys.
1: Anyway, I just thought, surely I'm not alone, and there's other people out there who have got a story like that.
0: To get attention.
1: To get attention. Yeah. Did you try and fall off the monkey bars?
2: You know that drowning one your friend did? That's not good. Have they heard the story of the boy who cried wolf?
1: Yeah, well, exactly. Yeah. I know.
2: Not a good one. Well, she's only mucking around when really she is drowning.
1: Yeah. Next minute. Well,
2: next minute.
1: I'm not saying it's a good thing. She just did it, and she told me. She would have been 5 or 6.
0: So what did you do as a kid or what did you do to get attention?
1: Yeah, what did your kids do? Yeah, what did you do?
0: Yeah. Just because you wanted, what happened to you? Oh, nothing. I just fell out of a tree.
1: Yeah, I'm sure people have faked things to get attention.
0: Yeah. Faked a few
1: things. Faked things, other things.
0: Yeah. 133353, what did you do as a kid or what did you do for attention? Did you fake something? Did you fake an injury? I remember falling out of a tree in Singleton and saying I sprained my hand, but I didn't really. I just wanted the love. I just wanted a milkshake or something. Give us a call. I'll tell you what we've got for you. Dave Gleason's Aussie Rock Extravaganza, a long way to the top. September 13, Night at the Barracks, North Head, Manly. 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The phones have gone into Triple Bunta for this one. 133353, what did you do as a kid or what did you do to get attention? 133353, it's Triple M.
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0: Just as Triple M's Rush Hour with Maroon Millionaire Nathan Hindmarsh keeps you company on your way home, Club 4x4 Insurance keeps you covered when you're out driving. 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

0: Triple M's Rush Hour, Maroon, Millie and Hindy. Our number's 13353. Phil Murphy from ESPN will talk about that NFL game in Melbourne, which that's coming up this weekend, but Phil's only coming up in a couple of minutes to talk about that. Stories from the farm too. Millie and Hindy have got some great stories about things that went wrong on that crazy farm where Millie lived down there with the sniper. Right now, though, we're asking the question, what did you do as a kid or what did you do to get attention? 13353.
1: Yeah.
0: Alice is in Glenmore Park. Alice, hello.
2: Hello, how are you?
0: What'd you do, Alice?
2: Well, I faked being unwell. I was so excited because my school camp was coming in year six. So I told my mum I wasn't feeling well and that I had been sick.
1: Well, so you didn't want to...
2: she took me to the doctor.
1: Just wait. You didn't want to go to the school camp. Is this right?
2: No, I wanted to. I was really excited and I wanted the time to go really quick. So I didn't want to go to school. I wanted the time to go really fast. I was off school, so I pretended I was sick. And I ended up in hospital because they took out my appendix because they said they were about to burst.
1: What?
0: Oh, and you missed the camp.
1: But you were just faking it.
2: I was faking it, and I missed my camp.
1: Oh. Mm. So was there anything wrong with your appendix?
2: Well, they seem to think so, but I was not sick. I had no pains. I was not vomiting.
0: What are appendix?
2: But they took them out.
0: What do appendix do and stuff like that?
3: They blow up and kill you if they're infected.
0: They do any, they got any job to do?
3: Most of, if they're in your body, they've got a job to do.
1: Yeah.
3: Anyway.
0: Do you know Alice?
1: I've heard... it's crazy. I have heard a few people say that they've faked sick and had the appendix out. That is ridiculous. I would have thought that was a lie.
0: Probably they go, right, you want to be sick, smart ass? Right. Well, there
3: I
0: we
3: think
0: go.
3: That's more, more to the point, yeah.
1: But that's a very, that's a pretty hectic procedure.
3: You learn your lesson.
0: Well, as it turns out, the human appendix acts as a safe house for beneficial gut bacteria and supports the immune system, although it is not essential. It's not an essential organ.
3: For survival.
0: Yes, I do like the word organ. Okay.
1: Anyway, we've got Troy there. Thanks, Alice. We've got Troy. What did you do to get attention?
4: Okay. How you going, guys? Love the show.
1: Thank you.
4: I was a bit of a fat kid when I was at school. I had a few pounds on
3: Nathan,
4: that.
3: You can
1: relate.
3: Nothing wrong with that, mate. It's called festively plump.
4: A little bit more than festively, mate, I've got to tell you. But anyway, so I loved my custard for whatever reason. I love custard and whatever. And my mates used to give me a hard time. I was in year 10 at the time when this happened. And my mates used to give me a really hard time about how fat I was and whatever. Why do you drink custard? Why do you drink? And I told them that I actually have calcium deposits in my bloodstream, whatever, and the doctor has made me have, I can't have any calcium of any sort, except for I've got to have 600 mils of custard every day.
3: Smart, Troy. Smart.
1: Did they believe you?
4: At first they did, and I'd go to the canteen every day and buy my chicken pie and a 600 mil thing of custard and have that for lunch every day. And they just say, you're just getting fatter, you're just getting fatter. And I said, well, it's part of what the doctor telling me to do. I can't help that.
3: Troy, you didn't go to Mossvale High, did you? Because I'm pretty sure I did the same thing.
4: I went to Janelli Boys High, just so
0: you
4: know, but anyway.
0: How are you now, mate? You off the custard?
4: Not really, no. It's been a lifelong obsession, and I'm still into it.
0: We got a 12-step him off the custard.
3: Yeah, yes.
0: 13353.
1: Casey, what did you do to get attention?
5: Good afternoon. I listen every day. My 11-year-old son. He'd gone to the swimming pool and done a backflip and busted his head open. So we got him to the hospital. But on the way to the hospital, he told them he couldn't feel his feet. Like, it made out he was paralyzed from the waist down. So we get to the hospital and he's got his 11-year-old boob kid. But he's got three nurses all fussing all over him like he's got a boner. And they're like, that's an instant reaction from being paralyzed. So they literally thought he was literally paralyzed. They got the neck brace on him. And he's loving it because he's got boobs everywhere. And then it's like 6:30, so it's shift change.
0: And the blokes.
5: He gets a male nurse and all of a sudden there's no boner in him and all of a sudden.
0: All right, that's a good story, Casey. That's a funny story. So what Casey's saying is when the girls were looking after him, he couldn't
1: said
0: move
1: he couldn't
0: his legs.
1: Feel his legs. That's traumatic for the workers and his mum.
0: Yeah, but he could feel something
1: that's
0: else
1: next
0: all right.
1: Level.
0: That was the main thing.
3: Put him on a watch list.
0: And then they put him, he's on a current affair tonight, that kid, if you're looking for him. Guys, who do you want to give the prize to?
3: You know what? Let's go. I like Alice. Alice has gone the full hog. She's got to get their appendix
1: out.
3: Yeah,
1: she got the appendix out, so she deserves something in return.
0: Okay, you go and see our mate Gleeso, Aussie rockin'. entertainment, the extravaganza, long way to the top, September 13, night at the Barracks, North Head Manly, nightatthebarracks.com.au. 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Phil Murphy from ESPN talks about the NFL in Melbourne next. As Triple M rocks the Rush Hour.

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1: In 2026, we will play our first ever regular season game in Australia.
0: And the San Francisco 49ers have taken on the LA Rams at the Triple MCG.
2: It is game on at the MCG.
0: And to tell us all about it from ESPN.

0: and some of these conversations, like the one we're having here, it's just like, you know, we're not opening presents yet, but you know, we celebrate Christmas in my household. It's a week-long thing. You have the cookies and all that. And this is what this is. It's just staying in the spirit of the season, and it's going to be the mood to and through the weekend as the NFL returns. But not a bad first two games. Super Bowl rematch, and then Rams Niners from the MCG.
1: How good is that? Phil, what's it like down in Melbourne at the moment? Like, they love their AFL down there. They're still kind of learning rugby league, I'd say. But I'm sure there's plenty of people getting around to the game. Nearly 100,000 tickets are sold already.
0: Yeah, they're flirting with 100K. And from what I understand, they're confident they're going to exceed that. The NFL regular season record for attendance is 105,121.
1: Wow.
0: I think it's going to be that would surprise me if they eclipse that number. But this will be one of the most attended games in NFL history. And to your point, it is AFL country. And I was at the 2019 Grand Final, Richmond against GWS. I know I'm talking to Sydney, and it wasn't a great day for Sydney that day. But the buzz of game week is equivalent to that. You know, we're 2-3 days out from Rams Niners, and just every few hours you see a few more jerseys pop up around town, and more Rams blue. And the 49ers have done a terrific job marketing themselves here. You see far more red and gold than you do for the Rams, but it feels like a big NFL game week. It feels kind of like the early stages of a Super Bowl week, and I don't want to give that type of level to it because there's international media that just rains down on whatever the Super Bowl host city is. It's not to that degree, but around town, you know the event that's on, and the buzz is building by the hour.
2: Yeah, Phil, can I ask why Australia, and how serious are the NFL with being Australia as their market?
0: I think why Australia is because the fans here have earned it. If you barrack for any team in the NFL, that is a commitment. 3, 4, 5 a.m. if you're watching in Sydney or where I am in Melbourne, that's what time you're having to set an alarm to watch your team live. And fans are doing that in staggering numbers. So as the NFL is surveying markets in which to grow, you have an English-speaking, passionate fan base. It's easy to market the game, but at some point you've earned the live experience. So the big hurdle was the logistics, and the NFL thinks they figured that out. And teams are taking very different approaches here. The 49ers coming a full week early, getting their body clocks adjusted, getting out in the community, meeting fans, signing autographs, going to big events. The Rams, in their defense, they're trying to win the game. And so they say, okay, well, for us, we think the ideal thing is to stay on a U.S. body clock situation. I disagree with that, having made this flight three times. Yeah. I don't feel like myself for 3 or 4 days. I can't imagine trying to go out and go through the physical exertion it takes to play an NFL game. But they have doctors who make way more money than I do saying, no, this is optimal. So they're going to try that out.
1: Interesting.
0: And so these two teams in a very significant game. I mean, there are 272 games on the NFL regular season calendar. And you can make a cogent argument. This is top five, what we'll see all year. Wow. At the least, it's a top 10 game. Rams and Niners, one of these teams, it would surprise nobody if they represented the NFC in the Super Bowl come February. So this is a very significant game. It's a division game, two rivals. And, I mean, that's why they're going in Australia. They're taking a big swing. This is the biggest game that the NFL could offer reasonably with the Rams as hosts. Seattle are Super Bowl champions, so they're not going to make them do the international thing to start the season away. So the logistics of the time change, it had to be a week one game. So what's the second biggest game we could offer other than Rams-Seahawks? Well, it's Rams-Niners. That's here. And so for fans who haven't seen NFL football since a preseason game in, 1999?
1: Yeah.
0: Who've spent a lot of time. And the NFL has also maxed out the American fan base and the appetite. So the only where to grow is abroad.
3: Great to catch up with you, mate. Really looking forward to it. The historic NFL Melbourne game. LA Rams and the 49ers live on ESPN, 10:35 a.m. That's Australian Eastern Standard Time this Friday. Thank you, Phil Murphy.
2: Quick, Phil, who's going to win?
0: You know, I'm going upset. I'm going Niners.
2: Ooh.
0: I think them getting here early and having the partisan support is going to make a difference. I'm in the minority, but I like San Fran.
1: I agree.
2: Thank you, Phil.
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0: I gotta say, dreams come true.
1: I would hate to grow up on a farm. I think it'd be so feral and stinky and getting up early and cold and...
2: What you used to.
1: This feral.
0: Yeah. Mm.
2: I couldn't have grown up in the city. Well, feralness and.
0: Yeah. Mm. You kissing your cousins.
2: Needles and
0: or living
2: stuff
0: on top of each other and traffic.
2: Just junkies in the street and that sort of stuff.
1: Yeah, but
2: not,
1: you get out there
2: doesn't
1: and.
2: Doesn't do it for me.
1: You got all these animals and you don't love them anyway. And
0: well, you do, but it's just in a different way. Like, they don't come inside.
1: Parents are psychos and getting up and shooting things and things are shitting everywhere. No, thank you.
0: Yeah, but
1: anyway.
0: There's plenty of space for them. Like, you don't.
2: You can leave your house unlocked.
0: Yeah,
2: you can leave your keys in your
0: animals.
2: Car.
1: Yeah, no.
2: Because you know what? You don't want to step into the backyard.
1: Because the good thing is if your boyfriend comes over, who's also your cousin, he's not going to steal.
0: Sorry, you're the one who kisses your cousin.
1: Yeah,
0: yeah.
1: No, I haven't kissed my cousins for weeks now. I've stopped kissing them. I've given it up. They're all too old. What happened on the farm, Mildred?
0: All right. Well, I've just got a small one today, okay? So we used to watch McLeod's Daughters every Wednesday. You guys know I'm a big McLeod's Daughters watcher. And this one day I was... out. That has nothing to do with the story, but what kind of does. But anyway, we were out. I was out moving some cows from one paddock to the other, and I was just on my own on the horse. Anyway, and there was one stubborn cow that just kept, you know, going back and not coming with the herd. And I got it a couple of times, and then I thought, you know what? I need to get back. This is just taking too long. I'm just going to leave it. So I started getting the other cows and moving them over. The horse that just absolutely legged it, did not care that I was on, did not care that I had the reins, I wasn't taking it that way, fully took off to go get this other cow. I have fallen off. Obviously, my feet weren't in the stirrups well enough. I've come straight off. I've fallen off the horse. And then I've just look up and the horse has started bolting back home. It's a very McLeod's Daughters episode, very drama, you know what I mean? Mm. Anyway, and so obviously the horse has come home without me, and that I could imagine that would have been.
2: And no one cared? Is that what you're getting to? Is that the point you're getting to?
0: No, Dad cared. He actually came over on the motorbike, brought me home. I thought I had it broken.
2: Were you sore?
0: I was so sore. I had to lay down on the flat. Like, it was very, very sore.
2: So you just chucked you over the petrol tank on the front of the
0: bike? It was a four wheeler, so I had a bit more space.
2: Okay.
0: Yeah.
2: Got you.
0: But anyway,
2: it sounds very McLeod's Daughters.
0: Does,
2: like, isn't
0: doesn't
2: when,
0: it?
2: When Millie goes out to do the cows, and all of a sudden the horse comes back with no rider on it.
0: Yeah.
2: Oh, no, where's Millie?
0: Yeah.
2: Quick skip, let's go find Millie.
0: Yeah, exactly. Yeah. Well, that's what I was saying. That's what I could picture in my head when I was laying on the ground.
1: That explains the nose, I guess, doesn't it?
0: Yeah, it does. I landed on my back.
1: Yeah, but you would have rolled a few times. What about you, Nathan? Anything happen on the farm?
2: So much stuff. There's so much stuff I get gagged before I'm allowed to talk about it. But here's one for you. So my brother was a jack of all trades. My brother would try things, breeding pheasants, you know, veggie gardens, all that sort of stuff. This time in particular, he was big into his veggie gardens, huge veggie gardens. He'd be out there every day in them. And with veggie gardens back in the day, you used to have to put snail bait in them, right? So this veggie garden was well caged. It had a roof on it, fenced all off, all that sort of stuff. But unfortunately, the day he decided to lay the snail bait, which is quite toxic to animals, he left the door open to his veggie patch.
0: Oh, no.
2: Our two dogs, Ginger.
1: No.
0: Oh, not Ginger.
2: Ginger and Muttley got in there, right? And we didn't know this for a while. You don't know these things until they start foaming at the mouth, right?
0: Yeah.
2: And then you know they're poisoned.
0: They had rabies.
2: Yeah, so they got all foam around their mouth. We got, oh, God, they're crook. So we quickly, this was at the top house.
0: Don't tell me you took him to the vet.
2: No, we didn't take him to the vet.
0: That's very expensive.
2: Yeah, that's a thing. So we took a bolt of them down to Dad at the dairy who was milking the cows at the time. So it's about 4 o'clock, 5 o'clock at the arvo. Then all of a sudden he's grabbed I've never seen this before and I didn't know this was a trick. So what he did was he grabbed them by the back legs. You pick them up and you swing them around in circles. Now you grab your kids by the arms and you swing them around. They go, do it again, do it again.
0: Yeah.
2: Well, obviously the dogs didn't say that. So you swing them around by their back legs.
0: They just vomit up.
2: For ages and ages until they vomit.
1: And so he vomited too.
2: Gets all the poisons out of them.
0: Mm.
2: So we took turns in spinning them around until they vomited.
0: And they were fine.
2: Well, no, they weren't. Ginger survived. Muttley crawled under the house and died. We had to get him out a few days later.
1: Well, it's sort of had a happy ending.
0: One from two is not bad.
2: Yeah, so it was a
1: kids
2: story.
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12: Hi there, I'm Amy Goggins. The Prime Minister says new online safety laws are about giving people more control, not politicians. Anthony Albanese adding the draft digital duty of care laws would force platforms to tackle harmful content and give users more say over what appears in their feeds.
13: We have an opportunity to shape technology for the better rather than let it shape us. And that is what our reforms are all about.
12: Three men have gone on trial for the alleged murders of Australian brothers Jake and Callum Robinson in Mexico. Their parents have travelled from WA for the trial.
14: We're doing this because we believe Callum and Jake would want us to be here.
12: The judge-only trial is expected to run for a month. The weekly grocery shop could become more expensive. A record strength El Nino that'll bring hot and dry conditions to eastern Australia could hit crops and see food prices rise. And motorsport is marking 20 years since the death of Peter Brock, who was killed while competing in a rally in WA.
15: Every load of laundry is a fresh start. 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
12: A roll of the dice for the Cowboys tonight at the Judiciary in a bid to have co-captain Ruben Cotter available when they take on the Sharks this weekend. And Panthers prop Liam Martin has joked about staying away from Roosters star Spencer Lenu in Sunday's qualifying final. Comes after Lenu gave away a penalty after an altercation with South Sydney's Keon Kalongamatangi over the weekend.
16: No, I'm not a fighter, and I reckon he'll flog me, so I might stay away from him.
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19: 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We're giving away Bo Ryan's car, a Mazda BT50 4x2 pickup from Rockdale Mazda. 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
19: Two people have 30 minutes to get back to us, and we'll be invited to our final event at Mounties. 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
21: 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India Holt from East Linfield. 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And Brody Kelly from Hobartville.
19: Okay.
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0: Triple M's Rush Hour is Maroon, Millie and Hindy, and it's all thanks to our mates at Penrite Oil, proudly wearing the Australian-made logo. And it's just a wonderful logo. It's Australian logo, and of course now it features on the Perth Bears rugby league jumper. And that's a real shot in the arm for the old Perth Bears. That's the best thing they've recruited.
1: That isn't far from the truth,
0: yeah, I
1: would say.
2: Oh, nasty.
1: Well, no, that is mean. 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
2: Well, what they both have in common is they're built for performance.
0: Yeah.
2: Perth Bears and Penrite.
1: Performance both. And Penrite.
2: And Penrite, yes. 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
1: pretty sure we won.
2: I'm talking about your performance.
0: What? Scored a try, didn't you?
1: Yeah, you didn't see that.
2: I didn't watch it.
1: Yeah,
2: no,
1: exactly.
2: I
1: scored a try. Thank you. That never happens.
0: Scored a try. You could have scored a couple this year.
1: Yeah, I have. But anyway.
2: Back to Penrite.
1: You know, they are the ultimate performers, and I strive to be like them when I take the field.
0: Yes, and unlike you, Penrite's been going for 100 years, and they're not about to retire.
2: And they're reliable. Reliable as well.
0: Yeah.
2: Yes, very reliable. When the going gets tough, rely on Penrite.
1: Rely on Penrite, not Millie.
0: Yes, indeed. 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
1: Still driven.
0: Okay, well, there's just the main sort of thing I want to discuss with you two today,
1: yes.
0: Being you, Mildred, being a current player for now, and Nathan, you being a 330-game veteran who didn't win a comp. Peter Volandis has accused players of not telling the truth about set restart confusion as a survey of finals captains revealed ongoing uncertainty around the ruck. The topic of set restarts is set to dominate the NRL's final series after Melbourne star Harry Grant on Saturday night claimed widespread frustration from players across the league. The Melbourne captain declared most no longer know what constituted a fast or slow play of the ball, and the NRL needed to decide between being rugby league or touch football. I think there's a number of NRL rules that the players aren't clear on.
2: That's one of them. Because they don't have to give an explanation if they do a set restart. So that's, they've tried it. I don't think, it's got to be consistent through the whole year. Because obviously at the start of the season, we saw how much they were blowing the whistle for set restarts, all that sort of stuff. Then it kind of tapered right off.
1: Kind of like the roll ball last year when that was a massive thing. And there was like five a game and then it just slowly, it wrecked the game. So they stopped doing it. And now they don't ever call one. So they trial things, but it doesn't mean it's going to stay.
0: It's like a crackdown, like double demerits on a long weekend in the traffic, isn't it? It is, isn't it?
1: Yeah. I mean,
2: a little bit like that,
0: yeah.
2: The kickoff rule that they're looking at, they've been experimenting the last, two or three weeks is really, haven't seen enough evidence on that to say if that's going to go to
1: holding. Because the teams aren't even doing it because they know how stupid it is. So they're not even giving the satisfaction of letting it happen.
2: Yeah.
1: That's what it seems like.
0: As a supporter, that kickoff thing is completely going to change the game like nothing else.
1: I don't think they're going to bring it in.
0: Oh, I hope they don't bring it in because it's rubbish.
2: How's it going to change the game?
0: Well, it's going to change the game like never before, mate. So you're winning 22-0. Then the other team scores, now it's 22-6. You kick off to them again, now it's 22-12. You kick off to them again, now it's 22-18. Then at some point you're going to say, let them kick off. We don't want to kick off to them again.
2: Well, if you've kicked off to them twice and they've scored on you, don't kick off to them.
0: Well, there you go. There's my point. If you've got the option, you won't kick off to them if they've got momentum.
1: I just think it'll almost
0: There's
1: just
0: my point.
1: If the kickoff rule becomes a thing, it'll almost just be the complete opposite thing because you want to receive the ball back to get momentum.
0: Momentum. That's what I'm talking about.
2: Can we talk about the real issues here?
0: Yes.
2: Facing the game?
0: Mm-hmm. That.
2: Funland NRL.
1: Yes.
0: Or whatever.
1: Oh,
0: yeah.
1: Can someone actually please talk me through this? Because I'm not really across it. What is this going to be?
2: The octopus, the zipper, or the cha-cha.
0: No.
1: So like,
0: the
1: gravitron. It's like pretty much just a show on
0: Nothing
1: wheels.
0: Nothing like that.
2: No, I think there's going to be a lot of interactive stuff, I believe.
1: So like a rugby league clinic.
2: They've got the site organised, Alexandria, so that is going to be the site. I think they've purchased the land or the purchase the site already, or they're looking to purchase the site.
1: Is it like Funland a la Della?
0: No, it's not that good.
2: I don't know. But is it just going to be the stock standard stuff of the pass the ball, maybe a bit of interactive stuff, coaching clinics, tackle bags. I'm not seeing the bigger picture. I don't know what they're actually talking about, but I'm not excited.
0: I've heard there's going to be a big, giant size, big David Middleton. The kids walk in stats. There and just push a button and it'll say, you know, when Latrell Mitchell wipes his bum with his left hand, not his right hand, he scores more than 8 points a game. All this sort of stuff.
2: If it's at Alexandria, right, where's most rugby league played in this state?
1: Western Sydney.
0: Homebush.
2: Western Sydney, correct?
1: Yes. Yeah.
2: So then everyone out there has got to track themselves in here to go and do whatever it is in there. If it's a huge big theme park, and you're going down a footy-shaped roller coaster, awesome.
0: Yeah.
1: Like roller coasters.
2: But if it's just going to be a little bit of interactive stuff.
1: Properly.
2: Yeah, there's so much to think about here. If there's food there, different story.
0: Oh, there'll be food there.
1: There's food everywhere.
0: But one minute we're playing in Japan. Sold. Next minute the team that didn't score a try is kicking off.
2: I'm going to Japan.
1: All right, this is what it actually is. We've got the info. The attraction is aimed at engaging younger audiences, with visitors set to have access to rugby league, gaming merchandise, coaching clinics, watch parties, and a host of other interactive experiences.
0: Oh, wonderful.
2: What do you get off your backside and get in the footy field, kick a ball
1: around? Exactly.
0: Absolutely.
1: Agree. Or go to a game.
0: Triple M Rush Hour.

0: Triple M's Rush Hour is Maroon, Millie and Hindy, 133353. Oh, God, you want to hear these two bitch and moan about their other halves while the songs are on. It's just,
1: that
0: honestly,
1: is rich. That
0: where is
1: rich.
0: An attitude?
1: I was actually recording you just then.
0: An attitude of gratitude. You know, your other half, that's
1: you know
0: your soulmate.
1: I've got too much respect for Miss Portugal to say anything right now.
0: Okay. Now, the other day we were recording our podcast. Do you remember that day?
1: Yes.
0: And we were sharing a drink of strawberry milk, and we're just sitting around.
1: No, that would not have happened, because I don't like strawberry milk.
0: And then we, I'll tell you what I'm going to bring you guys in, just off topic, some chili olives from Randwick. But anyway, forget about that now. Now, what did you say in the podcast we should, what did we get talking about?
1: Yeah, I'll take it from
0: please,
1: here,
0: if you could.
1: Like.
0: Yeah.
1: Heine's just got his hand in a packet
0: hummus
1: of
0: chips.
2: No, I don't.
1: You haven't really added much to today. I will just say.
0: There is actually audio of this if it would make everyone's job easier.
1: Yes, well, this is what happened the other day. Here it is. I had a meeting because I swore
2: what was your
1: on
2: meeting
1: radio.
2: About? Oh, is that what your meeting was about?
1: Yeah.
2: HR.
1: HR meeting.
2: That could be a good phoner. What sent you to HR?
0: Yes.
2: How about that?
1: I like that.
0: I do. I love that.
1: There was also that story about you guys getting sent to HR because...
0: Yeah.
1: Somebody assumed you guys had a skinful on air.
2: We were drunk on air.
0: But we weren't.
2: We weren't. We're just our usual,
1: what
2: typical...
1: What sent you to HR?
2: Joyous selves.
0: So what sent you to HR? I went to HR once for... I just blew up at this bloke. Blew up at him.
1: What for?
0: Oh, because he was one of these guys. He was like a producer and he was like real cheeky, like smart ass. I'll get to it. Like he was like this. Shut the door on your way out. He was like that. And I was like, listen, mate, listen, you treat me like this because I'm nice to you. And then I just launched. And he was in tears and I had to go to HR. And then I had to go to some course. This is what happened to you when you were a kid. Oh, please. For crying out loud. This is what happened to you when I was a kid. Get him in here. What happened to him when he was a kid?
1: Oh, God, Maroon, you've just got the best stories, honestly. I can't actually imagine you actually having a go at anyone like that. I think you do make that up, to be honest.
0: No, no, honestly, I have, if I have to, I can really launch.
1: Okay.
0: My Christine once, some boss went off at her, so I went down there
1: and stood up
0: launched.
1: For her.
0: Yeah.
1: That's very sweet.
2: Never been to HR. That was the being here was the closest.
1: Yeah, that's surprising.
2: Yeah, to HR.
1: I can't believe you guys
2: falsely accused, by the way. Falsely accused.
1: You weren't, I will just say, you both were not drinking. You were just
0: We're on the gummies.
1: Funny selves.
0: We're on the gummy bears.
2: I just went yak into a rolled up piece of paper.
1: Is that what happened?
2: Yep.
0: 133353, kids, we're running a little bit late and I'd like to get home at some point. So let me ask the question, what funny thing sent you to HR? What funny things sent you to HR?
2: Funny things.
1: Yeah.
2: We're not talking
1: not
2: about
1: like inappropriateness. We're not, you know, we understand that some
0: I'm going to give you some constructive criticism. You're a bit of a know-it-all, so probably what would get you to HR is people saying she just can't keep her beak out of everyone else's
2: business.
0: Yeah.
2: So funny things like, did you put laxative in the coffee machine or something like that?
1: That is funny.
2: That's like a prank that went wrong.
1: You shouldn't
2: have
1: said that. We should have done that to Maroon.
0: Well, the coffee machine here never works.
2: I haven't yet.
0: Okay, 133353. I tell you what I'll do, bugger it. I'll give away another good prize. What do you feel like giving away here, kids? All right.
2: A little bit from column A, a little bit from column B. What have we got? We got any tickets to give away? Got any searching? And this is when we play the music.
0: Somebody's having a joke on me and they stuck my prize. Well, anyway, 133353, four-wheel drive supercenter, $100 to spend. Get into the four-wheel drive supercenter. Get on the phone. What sent you to HR? 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
4: 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It's time for the finals.
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4: 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Will it be the Panthers or the Warriors? The Roosters or the Dolphins? 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Any one of them would be the champs. It's finals time, where anything can happen. And this NRL final series, there is only one place to hear every single moment. 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
1: Triple M.
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0: Triple M.
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1: Spring.
0: Love a good camp. Graham, when did you have to go to HR for what silly reason?
2: Oh, g'day, guys. Long-time listener, first-time caller.
3: Lovely.
1: You, Graham.
2: it wasn't so much HR, but the manager. I was working in a bar at a club, and a bloke come up, and he ordered a Great Northern Zero.
0: I drink those. Which, they're good.
2: Are they? Yeah. Mm. Well, anyway. Yeah, good on that, mate. You know, good luck with that. You obviously don't like the taste of anything.
0: It tastes just like beer, I'll have you know, Graham.
3: Anyway, Graham,
1: what happened, Graham?
3: I'll stop Anthony from interrupting you.
2: All right. No worries. Yeah. So anyway, he's come up and asked for his lady wife, a beautiful lady, for a port, and he asked for the Great Northern Zero, and I said, right, hey, mate, do you want a box of crayons and a colouring book with that?
3: What, you got in trouble for that, did you, Graham?
2: Yeah.
3: You got in trouble for that?
1: Yeah, the customer's always right, Graham. The customer is always right.
0: Well, Graham, I'll just have you know, mate, people don't have to drink alcohol if they do not choose. So, thank you. If you could wait right there.
3: Thanks,
0: 133353.
3: Kelly, what sent you to HR?
4: I was moving house. And I helped myself to some cardboard boxes. You know the boxes that come with the photocopy paper?
3: Yeah.
4: With the reams of paper inside?
3: Yeah. Mm-hmm.
4: There were some empty boxes in our recycling bin. So I took them to help move house. And I actually got a letter of warning because apparently somebody's trash isn't somebody else's treasure unless you ask permission to take it. It's classed as stealing.

0: because it was black inside. And I said, oh, it's all right. I've got white powder in my drawer in the desk. I'll go get some and you can clean it, right?
1: Mm-hmm.
0: So I brought the white powder back. And mind you, it's bicarb soda.
1: Right.
0: I brought the bicarb soda back. I've put it in a cup. We've cleaned a cup and it's cleaned it and everything. Anyway, there was someone else in the kitchen who overheard me saying I have white powder in my drawer.
2: Yes.
0: I went to HR.
3: Oh, Caroline.
2: What radio station are you working at, Caroline?
0: head of the organisation with HR.
3: Wow.
2: That's a good one. I think Graham with the crayons, I think. We've got a, huh?
1: Do you like Graham?
2: I liked it because he was. Okay. Now, what do you guys think?
1: Dead air's good air.
2: All right, Graham. Graham has got a four-wheel drive supercentre, the home of Adventure Kings. $100 to spend there at four-wheel drive supercentre. Triple M Rush Hour.

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1: All right, let's try and give away some more keys to this car, which we will give away at Mounties. Pardon me. It's a Rockdale Mazda B250 belonging to our very own Beau Ryan, who is on the phone there to get our first key. Drum roll, please.
2: Hello, who is it?
3: It is Brody Kelly.
4: Oh, yay, Brody. Lovely. Congratulations, Brody.
3: Thank you very much, Millie.
1: Brody, do you know these two palookas have no idea where Hobartville is? Could you tell them?
2: I know where it is.
3: It is a suburb right next door to Richmond.
1: Yeah. Yeah.
2: Out west, Millhouse. Out west.
3: Yep. Yeah. Northwest Sydney.
2: Beautiful northwest. Area that way. Beautiful
4: way.
2: Area.
1: Yeah.
4: Hobartville.
3: It's like a hop, skip, and a jump from Castle Hill, Hindy.
2: Yes, mate. I know that. Been out to Richmond many times.
4: Beautiful.
2: And Hobartville.
4: Well, yeah. Brody, thanks for listening to the show. I appreciate you.
3: No worries. I appreciate you guys.
1: Mate, you've now got a key that might open Beau Ryan's Mazda BT50. And living in Hobartville there near Richmond where they have all Holden Day, you'll have to drop a 350 Chev into that thing, mate. And some Chevy drop pops and turn it into a bloody real car.
3: That's beautiful.
4: Thanks. Thanks so much, Brody. All right, we've also got someone else on the line. Who is it?
5: Hey.
1: Hi.
4: Hi.
1: What's
4: who's
1: your
4: this?
1: Name?
5: Rhiannon.
2: Hi, Rhiannon.
4: Hi, Rhiannon. Beautiful. How good.
5: How are you?
2: Good, Rhiannon. You know, you've just won yourself a key that may open Beau Ryan's Mazda BT50. You know that, don't you?
5: No way.
2: The Yes Way.
4: Yes Way.
5: Oh, my God.
4: Well,
5: you.
4: You're one step closer.
5: Okay.
1: What are you driving at the moment, Rhiannon?
5: A Ford Territory.
1: Oh, don't leave that out on bloody council throwout. The council will take that thing away. Thank you, Rhiannon. You've
4: thanks,
1: also
4: Rhiannon.
1: Got a key in because we're going to have the big day at Mounties, which is one of Sydney's premier clubs. But listen, you're both in the running to win the Rockdale Mazda BT50.
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15: Triple M Rush Hour, that's about it for today. Maroon, Millie and Hindy, final thought. Well, reminder that we're taking our show on the road tomorrow thanks to McDonald's. Chipping Norton Hotel, first 50 people will get a free beer, free time to play arcade games, they'll get a free cheeseburger as well, and the entire floor filled with arcade games, claw machines, racing simulators, basketball hoops, air hockey, and more.
16: Yeah, I can't wait. We haven't had an OB for a long time, so an outside broadcast for ages.
17: Yeah.
16: I'm pumped. I'm looking for the Macca's cheeseburger and me free beer.
17: I'm Devo because I have still not made it to an OB, and I'm playing footy on Thursday. I've got captain's run tomorrow.
15: When you were a kid, didn't they have like the local radio station 2EC didn't ever come to town to Cobargo and put on an OB?
17: Literally never. I would never even knew what OB was until I moved.
15: And you met me, and then I taught you all that stuff.
16: Are we going to give a lucky viewer/listener, because I'll be watching us as well, a key that may open Bo Ryan's most...
15: Yeah, let's do that. Let's do.
16: Well, they're going to be there.
15: Yeah, if you're
16: there. Why not?
15: Yeah, why not?
16: You may win a key.
15: Win a key if you're there. But, like, we're going to have some fun. We're going to have a cheesy, a beer, and just going to shoot...
16: You could have more than one beer, but of course, drink responsibly.
17: Yes, of course.
15: I want to play a game too with the McDonald's cups. Because
16: I don't know about the Macca's cups. We may or may not. I might try and beat someone in air hockey or something like that. I'm good at that.
15: Well, you've got to get past me, mate, because I am extremely good at air hockey.
16: I will just push you out of the way.
15: Oh, I would like to see you try, big fella.
17: I would like to see that.
15: Anyway,
17: it would take 3 seconds. So
15: is that what you think?
17: Yeah,
15: hey,
17: really
15: I'm tougher,
17: do believe
15: I'm
17: that.
15: Tougher than I look. I How do you know
17: that.
15: I don't know a few martial arts?
16: You're thrown into a chip machine.
15: Yeah, but that's a long time ago. When the footy's on and you can't miss a moment, get Macca's delivered for a 99-cent delivery fee only on the My Macca's app. See you tomorrow on the Rush Hour.
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17: Hi there, I'm Amy Goggins. Reports another Australian has been found safe following those devastating floods in Nepal. The ABC says it's believed the person was not in the disaster zone. 35 Aussies are still unaccounted for. The communications minister says a global reckoning is coming for big tech. Labor's new digital duty of care laws would force platforms to take more responsibility for online harm while giving us greater control over what we see by opting out of algorithms.
18: The same way that we have safety standards for cars, for food, for appliances, Australia is setting basic safety standards for the online tools and online services within our digital duty of care.
17: Food prices are tipped to rise over the next year thanks to a record strength El Nino. Experts warn hot and dry weather across eastern Australia could impact crops. And mushroom murderer Erin Patterson has reportedly been approved to receive taxpayer-funded Ozempic while serving life in prison.
19: Did you know that diabetes is Australia's fastest-growing chronic condition? Over 300 Australians are diagnosed with the condition every day. Search Diabetes Australia to find out more.
17: Latrell Mitchell says he wasn't sure if he was going to be able to play again this year after an injury-plagued season, now focused on doing what he can do for the Bunnies.
20: You always want to be there for your mates. I just appreciated what they've done for the club and what they've done for our fans and, more importantly, themselves. So for me, I wanted to come back and just add a bit of value.
17: And Cowboys co-captain Reuben Cotter will front the judiciary tonight in a bid to play against the Sharks this weekend. He's entered a not guilty plea to a grade 2 careless high tackle charge.
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17: Fine for the rest of today in Orange. Tonight down to 2 and tomorrow mostly fine with a high of 13. 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
26: Welcome to Triple M NRL Daily here on your Tuesday, which means the journos are in the house. The two best journos in the game of rugby league, David Riccio and Brent Reed. How are you, lads?
27: Oh, good, Charlie. Yeah, really good. I can't wait to rip into Reedy today, to be honest.
26: Oh, yeah.
28: I'm ready for you, Dave. I'm ready for whatever you got coming, man.
27: Yeah.
28: I'm ready to fight back.
26: Yeah.
28: I'm sick of being...
27: punching bag.
28: Punching bag.
27: Rugby league's punching bag.
28: Kicked while I'm down.
26: Rugby league's punching bag, Brent Reed. Well, we've got a lot to talk about today. You guys got some exciting mail on the teams for this weekend.
27: 100%.
28: Yeah.
26: We've also got some big player movement news.
27: Don't sleep on the Knights this weekend, boys.
26: Okay.
28: You think they're a hope, Dave, against South?
27: I do.
28: Oh, Latrell. I think my man Latrell might be too big, too strong.
26: Yep. Okay. Well, any breaking news that happens during the show, we will cover it. You got Brent Reed in the house, Dave Riccio and Charlie White. We'll be back very shortly to talk all things finals.

0: Triple M NRL Daily, Finals Edition, with Brent Reed, David Riccio and Charlie White. Breaking news and the biggest names in the game.
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2: Are we going to talk about Chammy today and how he's upsetting everyone again?
3: Yeah, well, why don't we just do it now? It's not on the rundown, but so I've got Lorna McPherson on LinkedIn, actually, and I've got a good relationship with Lorna. Obviously, went and spent time with Lorna in PNG and in Las Vegas as well. Yeah. And it wasn't a junket. I mean, it was a junket of sorts, wasn't it? But she was quite strong on her post on LinkedIn.
2: Really?
3: Basically being like, you know, in 6 months, we've gone from being this incredible story to now people in the media are turning on them. I think they are. I think, was it Bulldog Richie's written a pretty harsh column about them?
2: So they needed humility. Humility.
4: I hate to state the obvious, but I don't mean to sound like a wanker, but I did say this. I said this at the time when they started, was it Jerome at the time? I think it was Jerome. I said they're going to quickly turn into the most hated team in the NRL for everything that they're doing and or are perceived to be doing or the advantages they have, tax breaks, etc. And I don't. What doggy, right? Good. Heck, I don't know why she's getting so upset about it.
3: Well, I think she's embracing it as well, though.
2: You've got to embrace the hate.
3: Yeah.
2: It's a bit like us in the media game. You've got to embrace the hate.
3: Absolutely. She's a great operator, Lorna McPherson. Yeah. A fantastic operator.
2: She must have enjoyed that joke. Are you trying to get another one?
3: Nah, she's a great human being. Scottish as well. I love the Scots.
2: Have you got Scottish in you?
3: I've got a little bit of Scottish in me, yeah.
2: Okay, right.
3: Yeah, I've got a bit of Scottish
4: in me. Sure.
2: I reckon good on Chammy. You know what that says to me? That they're doing a good job.
3: Yeah,
2: that's what it says to me.
3: Absolutely.
2: They're doing a better job than anyone thought they would do, and he has. So that's why the clubs are railing against it.
3: It's actually helping them back in PNG because PNGs, everyone is a footy fan already, so everyone has a club already that they support. A lot of Broncos fans over there in Papua New Guinea and other teams. But it's actually uniting them and making them get behind this PNG side and make it their team.
4: Mm. Yeah, you know? I'm not as excited as you.
2: In what sense?
4: Well, can you call your Jets Jerome Luai?
2: What's wrong with Jerome? He's a good player.
4: Yeah.
2: He's Samoan international.
4: Mm.
2: That a lean year.
4: He got hooked in the final season, final game.
2: I suspect that was agreed. I don't think he got hooked. But he's a good player.
3: You don't like Joe Manu?
4: Joey?
3: Yeah.
4: He's a good player. He hasn't played for 2.5 years.
2: He's unlike Zach Lomax.
4: He's a very good player. Parramatta major blunder. I mean, one of the great downfalls of the Eels over the past 18 months was letting him go.
2: You don't like Brian Tighe?
4: Good player.
3: Don't like Connor Watson.
4: We are.
2: Don't like Matty Lee.
4: So you're asking me questions about players today. You're asking me to forecast what they look like in 18 months.
2: They are going
4: to
2: cut loose on November 1.
3: Mm.
2: I wouldn't rule out Hudson Young either. I wouldn't put a line through Hudson Young still going there.
3: Mm-hmm.
2: I'm not sure he's overly impressed with the way things have played out. They'll do some damage come November 1.
3: Yeah.
4: Well, they'll need to. Hopefully a little bit younger.
2: And then we've got to remember they've got 2 November 1s they can...
3: Of course, 100%.
2: They've got next year as well. Because they're not until 28, of course. So they can go...
4: This is why. You're asking me if I like these players.
2: They can go 2 November 1s.
4: I like these players today. Yeah. I love them today.
2: Yeah.
4: 18 months.
2: Yeah. Carnage is coming, boys. November 1's going to be mayhem.
3: Yeah, that'll be fun.
2: Are we still doing pods then?
3: We are still doing pods, definitely.
4: We're doing November 1's special.
3: We're doing November 1's. Of course we will, yeah. You guys speak to a lot of agents, obviously, in your roles. Are agents anticipating this November 1 period to be a little bit more of a frenzy than previous years?
4: Absolutely. Mm. 100%. That's why I think, you know, to be fair, you're right, the Chiefs will have an opportunity to start to really tidy up that roster as far as age, positions, depth. It's going to go nuts.
3: Mm.
2: Yeah, I think everyone's anticipating a bit of a bit of frenzied activity coming out of more Charlie.
3: Exciting times for us here in the media.
4: They've got to be careful. Not just the Chiefs, across the game. Everyone's got to be careful about overspending because the depth is going to be stretched with the expansion of the competition and how much you spend on, i.e. Hudson Young, $1.1 million. How many players does that cost you as far as depth is concerned?
3: Do you guys have a worry at all with the expanding competition? Like you said, it's obviously going to impact the player movement market, but is it going to impact the actual quality of footy we're seeing on the field, or is there enough players to go around?
2: Oh, I think it'll have an impact, yeah. I'm not sure there's enough players to go around at the moment, but I'm not opposed to it because I think hopefully out of this we produce more players. And the Chiefs have been smart, right? They thought a bit left field about where they've gone. Obviously, they've got rugby league players, but they're playing rugby union at the moment. So, you know, the new teams can do that as well. We can poach rugby union. I mean, Mel's already spoken about
4: South Africa.
2: South Africa. So, you know, I think clubs just got to be smarter about it. And the fastest ones to adapt, they'll be the best equipped to handle it.
4: Mm-hmm.
2: You worried, Dave, about the quality of the product?
4: Yeah, I am. But the great game just happens to find a way to reproduce itself.
2: Mm.
4: And we've gone through expansion before, and look at us sitting here now.
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1: 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Triple M NRL Daily, Finals Edition, with Brent Reed, David Riccio and Charlie White.
2: Huge in for the Sharks as a whole, but Nico as well, with that halves partnership that was going great guns mid-year. There's no other way to say it. It's just a massive plus for the Sharks.
3: Yeah, massive. It's massive for him. It's massive for the club. It's massive for Nico. Help sort of remove the shackles, I reckon, from Nico. But he's crucial for them. We've seen how they play without him. He's a game changer for them. So welcome return for them.
2: It will be.
3: They could flog the Cowboys. Flog them.
2: They'd want to improve. Just the how much freedom, flexibility, contact. I'm really keen to see how. Because Trindle's a very good defender. And he loves to go after the tackle, and with that dislocated shoulder, he's got to get through 4 weeks, Reedy, to win a comp.
3: I don't think they'll get 4 weeks, but anyway.
2: Well, he's got to.
3: Yeah, okay. Yeah. No, I see what you're saying. They should win in a canter this week, really.
2: You think so?
3: Yeah, they should, yeah.
2: Well, why? Because they're going so good.
3: Is there a better team? They're a much better team than the Cowboys.
2: On their day?
3: Well, you'd hope they're on.
2: I think the Cowboys are dangerous. Got some good Taumalolo, Hill and Lukey, Ruben Cotter tonight at the Judiciary, Drinkwater, Dearden.
3: Yeah. Great player.
2: Nanai?
3: Cowboys should, Sharks should still flog them. Anyway, that's just my thought, my two bob's worth. Well, is that we're on here for to have an opinion?
4: Yeah, you're allowed to have an
3: opinion.
4: What's your
3: question?
4: If both these teams get bundled out in week one of finals, where are they going from here?
3: It's an abject disappointment. I think for the Sharks, anything less than a grand final, it's a failure this season, in my opinion.
2: How?
3: Because, mate, they've been preliminary finalists over and over again, and their expectation this year would have been, I would imagine, at a very minimim, the grand final. If they don't make the grand final, it's a failure.
2: You can't have an opinion on what you believe they should do and then tell them what the opinion of them should be. Your opinion is, at the start of this season, you thought they were a grand final team.
3: No, I didn't think they were.
2: Not a grand final team?
3: I think they're a team that's been in the top four consistently in recent years.
2: Well, they have been.
3: So if you don't, and been in preliminary finals, if you don't go one step better, for me, that's a failure. That's a failure for them.
2: But where did you have them?
3: No, but I'm not talking about me. We're talking about them. Mm. What's a failure to them? For me,
2: I had them fifth.
3: I don't even think I had them in my eight.
2: Yeah.
3: I mean, I realistically probably thought they were going to be there, but some teams have got to drop out, some teams have got to come in.
2: And you've got to put
3: that
2: the Tigers in.
3: Every year. And I didn't have the Tigers. Oh, I might have had the Tigers in, actually.
4: And the Titans, maybe.
3: Had to get them in somehow. The Titans?
4: Yeah, you might have had the Titans. Luke Keary had the Titans in his
3: eye. Yeah, well, Luke Keary's a gibber. seriously, like for them, I think for that club, given what they've done the last few years under Fitzy, anything less than a grand final is a failure this season.
2: Yeah, I didn't have them in the grand final.
3: We're not talking about where you had them or where I had them. It's about what for them should be considered success. And given where they've been in recent years, in prelims, if they don't make the grand final, for me, they've clearly gone backwards. So I think that's a failure, isn't it? If you go backwards,
4: I couldn't agree more with you, Reedy. Couldn't agree more with you.
3: Yeah, thank you.
4: I think I had them sixth or seventh, maybe.
2: Yeah.
4: But it doesn't matter about where we had them. It's where they were. They were sitting in the top four with six rounds to go.
2: You're not going to get me there.
4: They were an absolute world
2: beater. Mate, I thought they'd go top two.
4: Yeah. They should have gone top two, Dave.
2: And they've dropped hard.
3: I would also say this,
2: that performance against Parramatta was nothing short of diabolical.
3: The Sharks and Fitzy will probably look at this and go, oh, how can you call it a failure? But they should look at this in the right way. And the right way is...
2: The right way is
3: we have such high expectations of them now because of what they've done on Craig Fitzgibbon's watch. They've been so good. The bar's been set so high. So it's actually giving them a rap for having such a...
2: I will say, look...
3: Being so good in recent years and setting the bar so
2: top
3: high.
2: Top four it has to be top four for them. That's for them. That's where they've been disappointing.
4: So round 19... They go and beat the Dolphins 66-0.
2: Yeah.
4: I just don't understand how that team that did that has then now fallen to where they're at. And it just, this was the year, I think. This was the year where they actually could have won the comp.
2: Wide open.
4: You got question marks around Mitch Keddie. The Sharks, gone. Absolutely gone. I wouldn't be surprised if Reese is going to pump the Cowboys. I wouldn't be surprised if they get pumped by the Cowboys.
3: Mm. Everyone keeps saying this comp's wide open. I actually think
4: three teams.
3: I think it's the least wide open comp we've seen in ages.
4: Nah.
3: Penrith should win in a canter.
4: We've had a lot of two horse races though in the last
3: Penrith
4: few years.
3: Should, this is a one horse race.
4: You think so?
3: It's a one horse race. It's a
4: big call, man.
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7: This has been one hell of a footy season.
8: What a game this has been. I cannot believe what we are seeing. Incredible play. Still going. Oh, they've got a score. He gets over. What a great try. Alex Johnston has done it. 213 tries.
7: But that was the regular season. It's time for the game to step up. It's time for the finals.
8: That changes the game.
7: Who will step up and become the champions? Will it be the Panthers or the Warriors? The Roosters or the Dolphins? Then you've got the Cowboys, Knights, Rabbitohs or the Sharks. Any one of them would be the champs. It's finals time, where anything can happen. And this NRL final series, there is only one place to hear every single moment. Triple M.
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2: The Tigers, now they are, they've got bundled out. I mean, they lost to Penrith in the last game and everyone's now saying Penrith are the greatest side we've ever seen because they beat the Tigers. What's doing with them, boys? Yeah, where are they at next year? Because they've gone backwards this year.
3: Look, it's a disappointing end, isn't it, really? From the way they got going this year, there was so much hope around them. They looked a different team, a team of different belief. Defensive systems, they were terrific defensively. Early doors, and then it just bottomed out.
4: Why are we picking on the poor old Tigers? What about your stinky Dragons? They only won five games.
3: We're going to do the Dragons in due course.
4: Disappointing end of the year for the Tigers. They started so well, man. You know, they're up on their toes. They were chirpy. And I thought they were going to make the top eight.
3: The Jerome thing derailed
4: them. It just fell apart.
3: You can say what you like. The Jerome
4: injuries
3: thing derailed
4: them. That's about injuries. Samrella and Kai Pierce-Paul. Who else missed time?
3: Jerome was out for a stint.
2: Samuel Lafayne missed a lot of time.
3: Dewey missed a stint.
2: Taylor May.
4: Taylor May missed a lot of time. Yeah, they like Jerome Buller had that shoulder problem which he carried throughout the back half of the season. So they had a lot of injuries that impacted them, I think. And I think they'll be better. I think they'll be all right next year.
3: Pardon?
4: I think they'll be okay next year.
3: No. You said they're going to be better.
4: Yeah, they only won eight games. I think they'll win more next year.
2: They've got Avarillo coming.
4: Yeah, Jake's a good player.
2: Yeah.
4: And they're in the market.
3: Jaden Brayley
4: will be good for the culture of that joint.
3: Talking to Frizzell.
4: Good for the training ethic.
2: Do you reckon Brayley's not a vapor? Do you reckon he helps eliminate some of the vaping?
3: That's a good chance.
4: Yeah.
3: No, he's not a vapor.
4: No, he's a
3: clean skin.
4: He's clean, yeah.
2: He's a clean skin. He won't be vaping.
4: Terrell's not a vapor either.
2: Yeah.
4: You see that? Good on him for coming out and saying, I don't do that
2: stuff.
4: I'm not
2: surprised by that either.
4: Yeah, good on him, Terrell.
2: Terrell, he's really tried this year in a bad
4: he's
2: team. He's been fantastic.
4: Yeah.
2: Instead of crack.
4: I think most of them have had a go, Charlie. They're just... I don't know. Things
3: you're optimistic.
4: Apart.
3: I can't see.
4: I am. Well, I'm a glass half full, Dave.
3: Well, yeah.
2: He's the only journo who Benji speaks to, so that's why it's.
3: Is that what it is?
4: I've been able to get him lately. He's brushed me again.
2: Yeah.
4: Must have written something. Anyway, that's life.
2: So you think they bounce back? They bounce back, what are you seeing?
4: I think they're outside hope for the top eight, Charlie.
2: Oh my God.
3: Is this a wild card round again?
2: We're not doing this again.
3: They brought the wild card in without telling me.
4: Five of their first seven games this year. That's what I keep going back to. Five of their first seven. If they can keep blokes fit, keep everyone on the park, I think
3: there's
4: a lot
3: of ifs
4: to play. There are a lot of ifs.
3: Take the ifs out.
4: Ifs and buts out. I think they can play finals footy.
2: So which team falls out for them? And just got to remember as well, Reedy, Canberra missed the eight. The Broncos missed the eight.
4: Melbourne.
2: The Storm missed the eight.
4: Yeah.
2: The Bulldogs missed
4: the
2: eight.
4: Every year, Charlie, every year teams drop out. Teams we don't expect to drop out. Who would have thought year the Storm would drop out of the eight, the Broncos would drop out of the eight, no one would have picked that. Canberra, Bulldogs.
2: Yeah.
4: Did you have them all in your eight?
2: I didn't have the Broncos in my eight, actually.
4: Wow.
2: Yeah, I know. Start of the season.
4: You saw the implosion coming.
2: Yep.
4: You would have had them all in your eight.
3: The Knights.
4: No, the four I just
2: the Bulldogs,
4: mentioned.
2: The Bulldogs, the Storm.
3: Yeah.
4: The Raiders, the Broncos.
2: Yeah,
4: so teams drop out you don't expect. Someone will have something go wrong next year.
2: But Reedy, what you're saying is crazy things happen, so this could happen. That's your argument right now.
4: It's
2: a hollow argument. Like,
4: well, no, it's
2: why
4: not.
2: Why are they actually going to get better?
4: We've seen the evidence of this year. I've said to you, you mentioned Avarillo. They've got to keep blokes fit. That's the key for them.
3: So does every team.
4: I know. Yeah. But I think if they can keep their best 17 on the park, or 19, isn't it nowadays, I think I wouldn't put a line through them. I think they can play finals footy.
2: Surely they need to get some experienced assistant coaches around Benji.
4: They've made
2: a huge mistake letting Benji pick his team.
3: I didn't mind Benji's argument when I raised that at that press conference with Dewey about your staff. And he said respectfully, Brett Hodgson coached in the UK Super League.
4: Yeah.
3: Johnny Morris.
4: Been around forever.
3: Been around. Was a former NRL coach for the Sharks. There's two.
4: You can't make him change.
2: You're close to the Sharks and the guys that were coached by John Morris. What are the Sharks players who were coached by John Morris have to say about him?
3: A long time ago now, Charlie.
2: Yeah. They weren't overly glowing of him, though, were they?
3: Well, he helped develop them. He brought the young ones through.
2: Mm.
4: I have no issue if he wants to change his assistant coaches. No problem with it. But he should be given.
3: But
4: he should make that decision. You can't.
3: That's deck chairs.
4: You can't force assistant coaches on a coach.
3: Benji's still the boss. Benji's the boss.
4: Yeah.
3: So what's, you know, another assistant going to do?
5: Nobody. Just the NRL like Triple M.
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3: The Warriors, just before we go, SEN New Zealand, if I'm getting this correct, have spoken to Peter Vlahakis, and he's kind of alluded to the fact that the Warriors may play their prelim at Eden Park.
4: Mm. Is that right?
3: Yeah. If that's the case, that's pretty big news.
5: So they should. It's a big ground, holds 50,000 or something.
4: I would anticipate that as well.
3: Okay.
4: Yeah. I think being able to host at Go Media Stadium in week one was, you know, a gift from the NRL to the Waz and not fighting it, so to speak. But I think for a prelim, you've got to move it to Eden Park.
5: Yeah, definitely.
3: We've got a State of Origin there next year as well.
4: Huge. How shining is that? Warriors are playing on the Sunday night before.
5: Great to see Queensland win over in Auckland.
3: Yeah.
5: So good.
4: Mm. Darius.
5: Yeah. Oh, super coach.
3: Matt King.
4: Mm. Oh, no super coach. No super coach for him. He's a super coach in my eyes, Matt King. Yeah.
3: Right behind, Triple M's right behind Matt King here. And Darius Boyd for the Queensland
5: listeners. Good, yeah, great.
3: I did a tour of Eden Park, actually, when I was just there recently.
5: You went on a...
4: Never went for the Nines.
3: No, I didn't go for the Nines. Oh. The Nines were pre my time, I think. Oh. Yeah, I think they were pre my time.
5: I played on Eden Park.
4: Yeah, we
5: both
4: played.
3: Did
4: you?
3: Yeah. The Journos team?
5: Journos team, yeah.
3: Yeah, how'd you go?
4: Who was the Warriors player that carved us up, Reedy? Kiwi Test player.
5: All I remember is Joey played. Remember Joey? Yeah,
4: Joey was in our team.
5: He's back in C stuff. I had a busted posterior cruciate at the time, and Troy Thompson, who's now the Broncos, he strapped my knee up before the game.
4: I remember that.
5: Dead set.
4: Too tight.
5: I couldn't move it. It was unbelievable.
4: Do you remember it was too tight?
5: But I got through the game.
3: Yeah, he toughed it out.
5: Who was the player? Someone shredded us.
4: Yeah.
5: It
4: wasn't Stacey.
5: Worst player on the field was Andrew Johns.
4: Yeah,
5: he was hopeless.
4: There might have been a reason.
5: His back was shot a bit. Well, he had a couple of days.
4: He'd been upstairs in the corporate box.
3: Yeah. Danny Doolin's day in Auckland. Have you been to Danny Doolin's in Auckland?
5: Yeah. But his back seized up a bit. Yeah.
3: Good place.
5: Yeah. That was great. We've got a CD of it somewhere.
3: Yeah, nice. Yeah, I'll check it out. Check it out for sure.
4: Yeah, factor zero.
3: I don't care.
5: Because you didn't play, mate. You didn't play too busy running a half marathon.
3: I don't care if you played in a Nines game.
5: Did you dead set run a half marathon or was that a GM?
3: No, I did it. 100%
5: did it. Was that creative video?
3: No, mate. I genuinely did 20 days. I'll send you my Strava. Without training, just woke up and did it. But do you know what? I actually, it was tough. I said it was very easy to do, but it was really hard. And my ankle was sore for the rest of the week. And my hips were bad, but it's all right. I got through it.
5: It's impressive, mate.
3: Hey,
5: 20Ks is not a half marathon.
3: No, I know, which is annoying. That's what everyone's been saying.
5: Did you know that?
3: I thought 20Ks was a half marathon. I thought 20 was just like, it was 20, it was 40. I didn't realize it was 42.
5: No, it's 42. Yeah, 42.6, I think.
3: Anyway, learned my lesson the hard way.
5: You can do it again.
3: I'll go do it again, yeah. Andrew Voss had a fantastic takeaway, in my opinion, on his show on SEN.
5: Right.
3: Where he said, why are we not playing the Roosters and the Panthers at a core stadium? We could probably get 50,000 there. I couldn't agree more with Vossi.
5: It's been the same game, though. So they want to play at their stadium, right? I know the NRL has moved games.
4: Doesn't mean much to Cronulla.
5: Cronulla need to play at a decent ground, and they wouldn't have to worry, would they? But Penrith played a decent ground. Combank's a good ground, so
4: I'm stadium.
5: I'm okay with it. I'm okay with it. Don't have a problem with it.
4: No, I'm with Vossi on this one. It would have been a huge crowd. Sunday afternoon.
3: Yeah.
4: At Homebush.
3: I only could have got 60,000 there, Dave.
4: Yeah. Disappointing.
5: Okay. Fair enough.
3: Spencer Lenu, what's doing with him? Because it's sort of the worst kept secret at the moment that he's probably going to go to Parramatta.
4: Yeah. I think this one's just a case of letting the finals run its course and not try and get his name out of the headlines as far as contracts are concerned. But as you said, all the mail is Parramatta will end up having Spencer Lenu.
5: Hard to keep his name out of the headlines when he starts fronting up to Keon Kalamatongi and throwing the ball away. A bit hard.
3: Yeah.
5: Anyway, he needs to knuckle down and play some good footy. Sort his future out when the season's over.
3: Okay.
5: I don't think he'll be at the Roosters next year, though. You know.
3: Parramatta.
5: Looks
4: like I think so.
5: All signs point to Western Sydney.
3: Jason Riles probably wasn't there when Spencer got there, was he? Never would have coached him as an assistant coach, I don't think. Or maybe he would have been there year one, perhaps. Anyway, I probably should have.
5: He would have coached against him for a long time, though, obviously. Yeah. So he'd know him reasonably well. Some of the Mitch and guys would have played Origin with him. He's played some Origin on Spence. Fiery character.
3: Great show by you, Reedy. Great show by you, Dave.
5: Thanks, Charlie.
3: See you soon.
5: Thanks, boss.
6: 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Wow! You're on Triple M. Coming up on the show Wednesday morning, we're going to catch up with Trevor Long, Triple M's tech commentator. 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
0: Nighttime. It's when all the weirdos come out to play. And you've hit the motherlode. This is 3 hours of stories from a guy who has seen, done, and heard it all. On the road, backstage, and depending on how big the night, on the floor. It's a nighttime radio show about sex, drugs, and rock and roll. Unless HR comes asking, and then of course it's just a show about rock and roll.
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6: Oh, up you get, Australia, 7 o'clock of a weeknight. You know where you're heading. It's the front man of the Screaming Jets, Dave Gleeson, with his very own radio show. Dave Gleeson, Gleeso, hello to you, great
9: G'day,
6: man.
9: G'day, Tomo. G'day, Australia. Very, very, very exciting night. As we've mentioned previously, Australian Crawl and Men at Work are headlining one of the iterations of the Red Hot Summer Tour this year. It is a must-see, and we're going to get to talk to Colin Hay all about what he's been up to.
6: Looking forward to this, because obviously finished up with Men at Work, went out solo, did some stuff with Ringo, and they are back. Their first show in 20 years.
9: Like, he's still with Ringo still now. He's in the Ringo Starr All-Star Band. Brilliant. And, they get out, they play the bangers, for him to be out the front of Men at Work again, obviously a different lineup, but it's Colin Hay at the front, so I cannot wait to talk to him about what's doing.
6: Should be absolutely brilliant. Hey, we delve back to the late 60s, Gleeso, the debut of Led Zeppelin, not known as Led Zepp back then, though.
9: No, there's a bit of a connection with Spinal Tap in that story, Tomo.
6: Mm-hmm.
9: And Kiss, Over the Top Demands,
6: again,
9: Tomo.
6: Again.
9: I bet it's Gene.
6: Yeah, it would be. Schmeckle Gene.
9: Oh. My schmeckle, not so much.
6: Oh, no. You can't go
9: My
6: there.
9: Back's okay. My schmeckle, not so much. Who's got a schmeckle anymore? No one.
6: Underrated tracks as well.
9: Oh, yeah.
6: A cover from John Farnham with a vocal that is... It just needs to be heard, doesn't it?
9: It does. It does. Any song he sings, he owns.
6: The boss is going to get us to Colin Hay next. He joins the show exclusively on Triple M with Dave.

0: gave us one of the most distinctive voices in Australian music. Ignore the Scottish accent pun.
1: Hi, this is Colin Heath.
0: He then spent the next four decades proving he had plenty more where that came from. Please welcome the man who hasn't left work, putting Australia on the world stereo.
2: So Saturday the 24th of October, the red hot summer kicks off with one of its biggest bills they've ever put together. Australian Crawl, Birds of Tokyo, Vicar and Linda Bull, Eskimo Joe, and this bloke and his band of merry men at work, Colin Hay. Welcome to the show, mate.
3: Nice to be with you.
2: Hey, so this has been a long time coming. I know that you've been playing men at work sets around the place, but in Australia for the first time in a long time.
3: Yeah, I believe someone just told me this. I wasn't really sure about this. I think the last time was 25 years ago. I think it was the AFL final, I think, in 2001, I'm told.
2: Yeah, wow, amazing. Now, tell us about, let's go back, we're talking men at work, that 6 years that changed your life forever. What was the ride like then?
3: It probably wasn't even 6 years. The band was really only together from, like, towards the end of 79. The original band, anyway, was really only together till 84, I think it was.
2: Right.
3: And Jerry and John, we got departed, and we carried on for, like, we made another record, but it was pretty much done by then. So, but it was, before that was interesting. I mean, 78 and 79 was really good in the sense that Ron and I had met each other and we were writing songs and we thought they were pretty good songs. And so, you know, we thought we had something. And we carried on with that thought and acted accordingly, you know. And Jerry joined us, and then, you know, over the course of probably 2 or 3 months in 79, we were a 5-piece band, and we were attracting a really large, well, as far as we were concerned, it was a large following, which was probably, you know, anything from, if you're playing in pubs and bars, anything from, you know, 300 or 400 people up is a big crowd as far as we were concerned, you know. So, you know, when we made Who Can It Be Now, it was an interesting thing because, you know, it went to number 2 in Australia, and then we made the first record. But, you know, because Who Can It Be Now did really well, it was a real confidence builder for us, you know. There was a big meeting of record companies in Miami, I think it was.
2: Uh-huh.
3: It's either Miami or Puerto Rico, I can't remember, one of those two places. And Who Can It Be Now was played, and all these different records, all these different CBS affiliates from around the world liked the record and started playing it. So from probably the middle of 1981, it was just like a runaway train. You know, it was just really like, it was ridiculous. You know, it was only going one way, you know, and you just had to try and, you know, stay on the board.
2: Now, do you think the fact that, I mean, as you were saying, you played around Melbourne for those formative years, but you were playing relentlessly 5-6 nights a week. Do you think that kind of stood you in good stead when it did all take off?
3: Yeah, I think it did, because we were a pretty tight unit by then. You know, we'd been playing together for, you know, as you say, for a couple of years, and also, you know, a lot, you know,
2: yeah,
3: a lot, playing a lot. But I think that what was really that made the big difference was when we made the first record, Business as Usual, with Peter McKee and the American record producer. He really whipped the songs into shape so that when we actually did go out and play live, that we had these songs that were very strong.
2: Mm.
3: You know, when we played them live, because they'd been you know, slightly rearranged, and they'd be, you know, we thought that we'd brought out the best of what we had.
2: Sure.
3: So from that point on, we were you know, kind of unstoppable in a way for at least for a period of time we were, anyway.
2: And when Men at Work did wind up, did you kind of feel a need to kind of break away from, you know, because you're a prolific songwriter? Did you feel a need for yourself to kind of step away from the Men at Work moniker?
3: Yeah, I mean, I never really left the band,
2: no,
3: so
2: of course.
3: I still, you know. John and Jerry got sacked, which was, you know, kind of something that, you know, the way in which they were sacked was kind of regrettable. And I you know, I wish I had my time again, because it probably wouldn't have happened that way.
2: Sure.
3: You know, it was very, it wasn't particularly nice what happened. But, you know, when we made the third record, and that clearly wasn't happening. During the record, Ron got, you know, he was just sick of it. He didn't want to do it anymore. And he went home one day. He just said, "Oh, I think I'll go home." I said, "Then come back. Are you going to come back?" And he goes, "Nah, I don't think so." That's how he left, you know. And then Greg, when the record came out and it was clear it wasn't going to do anything, he said, "Oh, I've had enough, mate." So he just went home as well. So there was no real band left to leave, as far as I was concerned. I had to make a decision about whether to keep going as Men at Work. And I did for a minute. Like, I did a tour of Japan and somewhere else, I can't remember. But then I realized, I thought, this is just stupid. You know, what am I doing? You know, so I just, I went over to England and I made a record with a record producer called Looking for Jack. I think that Robin was under the impression that he was going to be producing a Men at Work record. Right. I was unaware of this at the time, but conflicting emotions around that time, because on the one hand, I felt very disappointed and very disillusioned, and I felt a strong sense of betrayal and all these other emotions about the band, because I had put so much time and effort and belief into it that now, you know, the dream was over, so to speak.
2: Sure.
3: But then on the other hand, I felt a great sense of relief, because I'd been on my own for so long and I'd been playing music by myself really pretty much since I was 14 years old. So I thought, oh, well, I'm back to square one, you know, I'm back to where I was before the band started. So I didn't feel particularly bad about it. So, but I didn't really feel necessarily like putting distance there. You know, there was a lot of emotion involved with Men at Work, and I didn't really feel like I was in Men at Work anymore. So why keep the name, you know?
1: More coming up with the legendary Colin Hay from Men at Work on the other side of this. And next, Colin and Gleeso are going to discuss how Men at Work have decided to reunite for their first show in over

0: Men at Work at their best. How good on Triple M Nights with Dave Gleason. Colin Hay, the front man of Men at Work, has been good enough to hang around for the second part of the chat as Gleeso picks up how he has jumped back on board this incredible band for their first show in over 20 years.
1: And so when did you fall back in love with the catalogue that you created? I mean, it's for me, Colin.
2: I never fell out of love with the catalogue. Right. I always continue to play the songs. I never stopped playing the songs. I'm not, you know, totally insane, you know. And Greg and I toured as Men at Work from 96 until 2002, but I didn't really go out under the name Men at Work. And I was playing over in Europe in Ringo's band a few years ago in 2018, I think it was. And you know, we're playing there, and Ringo plays. He's all about hits. You know, it's a hit show, guys. Sure. That's it. You know, it's like so you got Steve Lucas playing Toto songs. You have Hamish Stewart playing Irish White band songs. At that time, we had Edgar playing Edgar Winter songs, and me playing Men at Work songs. And that was it. And I said to the guy who produced Ringo's show, I said, you know, and all these people are coming along and loving the old songs. I said, do you think I could put together a tour of Europe and come over here? He said, oh, well, if you called it Men at Work, you could, you know. So I thought, oh, I'll have a crack at it and see if I have an audience, how many of them there are, how many people come along to see us. And it was an experiment of sorts. And indeed, it's kind of still an experiment in a way, you know. I mean, I've only done, I think I did that tour, and I did a tour with Rick Springfield. Uh-huh. He and I did a tour together over here, and then we did a tour with Steve, with Toto and Christopher Cross, and then at work last year. And we just did a tour with Shonen Knife, a Japanese punk band, and toured the Wet Sprocket. And then it was, and we just finished last week. So I've done like three tours as Men at Work now. So it's still pretty fresh and new, really.
1: Well, I mean, that augurs well for coming here in October to do the first ostensibly Men at Work tour in over 20 years. It must be exciting to think how the crowd's going to react to that.
2: Look, you know, it's really exciting for me. And it's more exciting for the band and the crew, because they, you know, a lot of the band haven't been there, and the crew are really excited, and it's a really great bunch of bands, especially playing with Australian Crawl and Men at Work. It's I couldn't think of a better pairing, and I think that's why the tickets have sold so well. And it's all very exciting, and I think it's going to be just great. Can't wait.
1: And what was your relationship with Ozcrawl back in the day? Were you mortal enemies or good touring mates?
2: We didn't really tour, and we weren't enemies. I mean, we didn't have enemies back then. I mean, I think a lot of people didn't like us, but we never had enemies. You know, I think we annoyed a lot of people, but you know, I don't really care about that. But no, I knew James, and I really liked his band, and I thought that, you know, they were singing about things that I could relate to, and they're a great band, and he's a great writer, and he's a real, you know, he's a really hard worker, and I really like him a lot, and so I think it's going to be I think it's going to work really well.
1: Oh, Colin, thank you so much for your time, mate. I'm so looking forward to this. I can't wait to see what the set list is going to involve. How long's your set? Like an hour and a half?
2: No, we're just playing for an hour. Oh. Well, we're playing for an hour in the festival shows.
1: Right, yeah.
2: Because there's five or six bands, sure. You know. But we're doing our own shows in between those. In different cities, we're playing at the Palais, and we're playing at the State Theatre in Sydney. We're playing at the Royal Theatre in Canberra, and we're playing at the Fremantle Prison as you know, just our own shows. So they'll be like, you know, an hour and a half at least, you know, when we're doing our own shows. But the festival shows, it's just an hour.
1: Rock on, mate. Thank you so much for your time. Saturday the 24th of October, the Red Hot Summer with Australian Crawl, Men at Work, Birds, Eskimo Joe, Vicar and Linda Bull. Make sure you check the socials and get your tickets and go and see history made again right here in Australia for the Red Hot Summer Tour. Colin Hay, thank you so much for your time, mate.
2: You're more than welcome.

0: Billy Joel on Triple M Nights with Dave Gleason. How good was Cole, hey?
1: Mate, unreal. Dad said I could talk to him. I just listened to him all day.
0: Yeah.
1: Say something else.
0: He just kept on going and going and going.
1: Damn me questions. Oh. All right, now say something else.
0: Fantastic, fantastic. You two right now, Gleeso, another band that just keeps on going from strength to strength. Some brand new stuff. They cannot be stopped.
1: They can't. And here's something brand new. It only came out probably about 10 days ago.
0: Mm-hmm.
1: Shane McGowan, lead singer of The Pogues.
0: Yeah.
1: Obviously, he passed away over the last few years, and they've done a tribute album to him.
0: Have they?
1: Along with you two, Tom Waits, The Libertines, Jesus and Mary Chain, Primal Scream, Hozier, Glenn Hansard, who passed away recently, all pay tribute to the amazing songwriting skills of Shane McGowan. You two do a cover of their song Yeah, Yeah, Yeah, Yeah, Yeah,
0: mm-hmm.
1: From 1988. So that's just come out. But I found something recently.
0: What's
1: about
0: that?
1: Bono.
0: Yeah.
1: Has only just found his voice.
0: What now?
1: What is he, 60-something?
0: Hell.
1: But here he is talking about the journey that it's taken to find a voice that he's comfortable with.
2: I think I've only recently learned what the voice can do. When we came out of punk rock, I was more of a shouter. And it's funny because my father wanted, you know, as a tenor, he's the sort of star of Stories of Surrender. And he's the one who said to me, "You're a baritone who thinks he's a tenor." And that was a very accurate description. But now I'm starting to come to grips with the fact that I have a voice and I can do things with it.
0: It's just starting
1: late.
0: Now.
1: It's a bit late.
0: Mm.
1: What, 30 albums in? 22 Grammys in, he's finally got his voice.
0: Sort of sounds all right there, doesn't it?
1: Yeah, yeah, yeah. But I guess that's one of those things. You're forever kind of learning new things about your abilities. And it's great to know that Bono is still finding new feathers to his bow.
0: I'll be able to press these bloody buttons soon, guys.
1: No, well, I'll get someone in to show you.

0: 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We'll be back in a sec. 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He's so dreamy. Triple M is turning our greatest hits
1: into cold hard cash. It's your chance to win $10,000 cash.
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0: Thank you.
1: Beautiful song. Eric Clapton, Triple M Nights with Dave Gleeson. Classic 9 at 9. The title's not in the chorus of these songs.
2: Yeah, well, that's right. There's some songs that, you know, like Better.
1: Yes.
2: Let's just call it Better.
1: Yeah.
2: You know, because it's got it in the title.
1: Yep.
2: In the title, and you put it in the chorus. But some songs do not follow that formula.
1: And we dissect all of those tonight on the Classic 9 at 9.
3: Gleeson's Rock Calendar.
2: This ties in with the song we just played. Eric Clapton was famously in a band called the Yardbirds, a very iconic British blues outfit. When Eric Clapton decided to leave, he recommended Jimmy Page to replace him. But out of loyalty, Jimmy said, "No, I don't want to take over from Eric's job. Jeff Beck can do it." Like so.
1: Okay.
2: In the Yardbirds.
1: Yep.
2: And then Jimmy Page ended up playing later. So they had Eric Clapton, Jimmy Page, and Jeff Beck. All came through the Yardbirds.
1: Bit of talent, guys.
2: And when the Yardbirds broke up, or when obviously Jimmy Page left, he did his first show, 1968, in the Gladsaxe Club, a teen club in Copenhagen, Denmark. There was about 1,200 people there to see the show. They were introduced on stage by their local fan club bloke.
1: Yeah.
2: He introduced Robert Plant as Robert Platt. Unknown at that stage was Robert Plant.
1: Yeah.
2: A local review stated, "Their performance and their music were absolutely flawless, and the music continued to ring nicely in the ears for some time after the curtains were drawn after their show. We can therefore conclude the new Yardbirds..."
1: The new ones.
2: "...are at least as good as the old ones." So at the time, obviously Led Zeppelin had not sunk into the human psyche and were just being referred to as the new Yardbirds. It reminds me of David St. Ubbins and Nigel Tufnell in Spinal Tap.
4: Let's talk a little bit about the history of the group. I understand, Nigel, you and David originally started the band back in, when was it, 1964?
5: Well, before that, we were in different groups. I was in a group called The Creatures, which was a skiffle group.
6: I was in Lovely Lads.
5: Yeah.
6: And then we looked at each other and said, well, we might as well join up, you know. And
5: So we became the Originals.
6: Right.
5: And we had to change our name, actually.
6: Well, there's another group in the East End called the Originals, and we had to rename ourselves. And
5: the New Originals.
6: New Originals. Yeah. And then they became
5: the Regulars. They changed their name back to the Regulars, and we thought, well, we could go back to the Originals.
1: I'm confused.
2: The New Originals. I absolutely love it. Let's get on Livin', Lovin' Made. It's Led Zeppelin in honour of the first time they ever played in 1968.

0: Done and dusted for 7 o'clock. It's Triple M Nights with Dave Gleeson. Colin Hay was outstanding. Go and get it on the list. All right, brilliant.
1: I can't wait to see them live, mate. I don't know what's going to be in the set list, but I am very, very excited to hear Colin Hay singing all those Men at Work classics.
0: New stuff from Green Day and underrated tracks not far away at all.
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11: Hey, I'll tell you what, if you missed Colin Hay in the first hour, he was absolutely superb. So you can go and get that on the listener app if you wish, L-I-S-T. And he was brilliant, Gleeso. And this October is going to be mayhem.
12: It so is, the Red Hot Summer Tour. There's a bunch of different ones. There's a Suzy Quatro one as well, which the Jets get a Guernsey on.
11: We're trying to chase down Suzy as well, Gleeso.
12: Yeah, she's a hard woman to wrangle. She does. She's got so much stuff on.
11: Yeah.
12: There's never a dull moment with Suzy Quatro. I think she might have some type of thing that drives her that a lot of people don't have. Mm. So be great to catch up with her. But as I said, we're playing on the 5th of December.
11: Yep.
12: At Seppelsfield.
11: Looking
12: with
11: forward
12: the
11: to
12: Red
11: that.
12: Hot Summer there. Mm. And of course, I was speaking earlier about the fabulous Capretos.
11: Yeah, talk to me.
12: So Joe Camilleri has had to bail on it for this run coming up. We've got none other than Mark Williams, who's been singing with Dragon for the last 20 years or so. So it'll be great to get him. New blood in the fabulous Capretos. It'll be myself, Ray Thistlethwaite, Mark Williams.

0: And Wendy Matthews. So, another eclectic bunch of people to get together on stage, share some songs and some stories.
1: Speaking of a dragon, it gets us to the underrated track. And this coming up next is just one of the most spine-tingling moments you'll hear.
0: Just while we were listening to it before, just to having a little bit of a dive on it, goosebumps.
1: Yep.
0: All up my arm. Unbelievable.
1: Ridiculous. And it plays next after Dragon and Young Ears here at Triple A.

0: bit of blank. Triple M Nights with Dave Gleason, Tuesday night right around the country, and this is an underrated track.
1: These are Gleasos.
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3: Geez, drummers get a bad rap, don't they?
0: Hey?
3: Mostly from me. Honestly, I don't know what's going on back there.
0: No.
3: I only know when someone stuffs up, right?
0: Mm.
3: I don't care who's back there, as long as they don't make mistakes.
0: Fair enough.
3: Hey, Cam here.
0: Yeah, hello to Cam. He's just dominating with the screaming jet.
3: He's a massive part of the band. But Steve Prestwich actually wrote a song. He wrote a song. You know Steve Prestwich is the drummer from Cold Chisel.
0: Yes.
3: Even Cosima DeVito did it.
4: Oh. Ain't nobody gonna steal this heart.
3: You can see her on the Traitors at the moment.
0: Mm.
3: Her and Dicko.
0: Her and Dicko.
3: They brought Dicko and Cosima back together for an Australian Idol reunion.
0: Oh, Dicko's still going, is he?
3: He pops his head up every now and again. We are talking about When the War is Over, as I said, written by Steve Prestwich and originally recorded by Cold Chisel with Barnsley and Mossy sharing the vocals.
0: Special.
3: Very, very special. A brilliant song. Such an emotive song. But the one that gives me goosebumps... Mm. He started playing it with Little River Band, did John Farnham, and then on his 1988 solo album, Age of Reason, he did his own version of it, and it is spine-tingling.
0: Unbelievable.
3: And I just wanted to share it with everybody, the vocals of John Farnham, just immense.
0: 3 minutes 13 to 3 minutes 48, you won't hear better.
3: That's where the goosebumps
0: that's
3: really
0: where
3: come
0: we
3: up.
0: Yeah,
3: it's called Frisson.
0: We lifted, David.
3: We lifted. Awesome. I can't wait. Get it on right now. John Farnham doing When the War is Over.
0: Triple M.

0: Tom Petty on Triple M. This is Nights with Dave Gleeson. A Kiss and Their Demands. We're going to do that shortly. And the title, not in the chorus, is the topic of discussion in the classic 9 at 9 tonight. But some brand new stuff now, Gleeso.
1: Nimrods, the movie, is coming out very shortly, Tomo. And it's based very loosely around the life and crimes of Green Day. They've been very hands-on in getting the script done and all that type of stuff. They didn't write the movie or anything. It was written and produced by someone else, but they feature heavily in the movie. Their music does, obviously. But here's Billy Joe and the boys talking about the intergenerational conflict of their fans.
2: Because Green Day fans are like, they're generational in a way that so much so that each generation goes to war with the other generation. You know, there's like the fans that are from like the Dookie days, there's fans of Idiot, and then, you know, and Nimrod, and then like, you know, then there's the new fans, and like, you know, oh, you know, and then they just,
3: yeah,
2: bonk heads with each other, which is really funny.
0: Brilliant.
1: Yes, the fans fighting over who has ownership of the band. And what happens is if you can keep making good music, you keep picking up new fans.
0: Mm-hmm.
1: That's all there is to it.

0: 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Sorry, force of habit. 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
3: 1, 2, 3,
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0: Santana and Rob Thomas on Triple M. This is Nights with Dave Gleeson. Title not in the chorus. They are the songs we are looking for, Gleeso, in the classic 9 at 9. But right now, Kiss Her Up, no good again.
1: Well, they officially finished December 2nd, 2023. And you think, Kiss, they do it all the time. They finish up and then they start up again. This is going to be a little bit harder from now on because they sold Kiss.
0: They sold it.
1: Straight after that final performance, they sold the makeup, the tunes and the publishing, all of that for a lot of money, said Gene Simmons, which would be his main motivation. So they're now in partnership with a company called Pop House. They're involved together in the future, so there's going to be a motion picture, which is being cast now. Got to find a guy with one ear. Now there's going to be cartoon shows, theme parks, you name it, it's all coming up. This is where he starts to sound like Trump. So it's going to be bigger and better than you've ever heard, including the Avatar show. The Avatar show, which is going to be Kiss featured as avatars on stage, like ABBA have done. It also means that Kiss can't play live without Pop House's permission because they own everything. Gene's still out there performing as the Gene Simmons band, but as it goes, if they want to ever get together as Kiss again, it won't just be Gene and Paul deciding. It will be them with a corporate behemoth behind them as well.
0: Interesting times, Gleeso. Always performing our man Gene Simmons, famously... performs not only on stage.
1: 5,000.
0: Yeah, but elsewhere.
2: My back is good. My schmeckle, not so much.
1: Oh, no. And that's when his wife got up and walked out.
3: It's a joke.
1: It was a joke.
4: What are you doing?
5: She's done
4: rude.
5: With you.
4: It's so rude for you to joke about it.
0: Okay, yeah, microphone's gone. Also.
1: Oh, thanks for that, he says, the reporter.
0: Yeah, no, her fault.
1: Oh, it's your fault I've bedded 5,000 women whilst married. Anyway, let's get Kiss on. I was made for loving you. He's made for loving everybody.
0: Triple M.

0: Classic 909, next, Glenside. Which way are we heading, mate?
1: We are heading for songs that do not have the title in the chorus, which is a common theme. I mean, songs like Too Drunk to... That's in the chorus.
0: Right.
1: But we'll get to some of the great songs, Dire Straits, Gang of Jang, all kinds of rock coming up.
0: At Fat Rich, no, that's...
1: Wobblers, the, yeah, that's...
0: Okay.
1: That's not in the chorus, no, actually. That's just not a chant that we do somewhere in the song.
0: No worries. Triple M.
1: Large, wealthy.
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0: The title that's not in the chorus. That's what we're doing tonight, Gleeson, in the classic nine at nine, and you've put together a hell of a list.
1: Yeah, I was trying to wedge a Jet song in there, obviously, but Better, that's in it, Stop the World. Come On,
0: Helping Hand,
1: October Grey, Sad Song. No, they're all in there.
0: Second Chance,
1: yeah, that's in there as well. But we have come up with nine bangers, which we're going to kick off with a song from Making Movies by Dire Straits, a Watershed album, a brilliant song, Romeo and Juliet.
0: Triple M.

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0: Train with drops of Jupiter. Jupiter, I should say, not Jupiter, here at Triple M Nights with Dave Gleason. Comes in at number 7 on the classic 9 at 9 title that is not in the chorus. We had Harvey Danger with Flagpole Sitter before that. What's Harvey up to these?
1: Yeah, no, they were great. They did their song and got underway. Went off to do things that they needed to do. And Drops of Jupiter, is that the best soy latte that you've ever had and me? Or
0: yeah.
1: Is that a different one?
0: Yeah.
1: I don't know. I wasn't listening. No, but he's a great singer, old Pat Monahan.
0: He is.
1: Getting on to the Who now. Bubba O'Reilly. This is a song that I heard and never equated the two because Bubba O'Reilly is kind of not even in the chorus.
0: Number 6 on Triple M.

0: Phil Collins, something happened on the way to heaven. Triple M Nights with Dave Gleeson. Off the day drink is our man, Phil.
1: Yes, I love Phil Collins. And tonight, you know, his daughter is a massive actor.
0: Didn't know that.
1: Lily Collins.
0: Right.
1: That's his daughter.
0: Wow.
1: She's very, very famous. I think she's done a bit of Hollywood stuff as well.
0: Does she bathe? Because Phil...
1: Yeah, so she picked up the bathing bug from the family.
0: Okay.
1: And he picked up the drinking bug from his family.
0: Okay.
1: What about Blur? This is this doesn't even come up in the song.
0: No.
1: Song two.
0: And we'll be back in no time as well.
1: It is 1 minute and 59 seconds of pure rock mayhem.
0: Triple M.

0: 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You heard me.
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0: Ganga Jang, we love it. It's Triple M Nights with Dave Gleeson, the classic 9 at 9. The topic of discussion tonight is the title not in the chorus. We've had Dire Straits, Harvey Danger, Train the Who, Lie, Phil Collins, Blur, and of course, Ganga Jang.
1: Yeah, it came out of the rhythm section of the Angels. It began with the rhythm section of the Angels joining up with Cal Callahan and making a brilliant band, Ganga Jang. Let's go to Red Hot Chili Peppers, Under the Bridge. I feel like they do sing this in the chorus. Under the bridge downtown.
0: Oh.
1: Well, is that not that's just a little bit.
0: I think it might be a little.
1: Someone got it wrong.
0: Yeah.
1: It wasn't me.
0: Should we press play and move on?
1: Yeah, let's go and pretend nothing happened.
0: Triple M.

0: 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I don't know, we heard it at a gig once. Triple M is turning our greatest hits
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0: Triple M Nights with Dave Gleeson. Outstanding, Gleeson. What a hell of a night that was. Colin Hay, the highlight, in my opinion.
1: Yeah, bloody oath, mate. Great to catch up with him. Make sure you get your tickets to go and see Australian Crawl, Men at Work. Is it Eskimo Joe, Birds of Tokyo? It is a brilliant bill.
0: Vicar and Linda.
1: Unbelievable.
0: Brilliant. I'll see you tomorrow night, mate, as we celebrate another underrated track.
1: Rock on.
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Recent inductees into the ARIA Hall of Fame. Very well deserved. It's the Mighty Living End on Triple M's Homegrown. Spiderbait also inducted. We'll get them on Sue. INXS, they received the Ted Albert Lifetime Achievement Award at the APRAs. They're coming up. And Tame Impala, well, they've won every award. They've got some big shows happening in October. We cannot wait. Their new one, Dracula, plays after Icehouse. Currently gigging in the Maldives at the moment. You're on Triple M.

0: 39 seconds of pure joy. That is Spiderbait with Calypso. You're on Triple M's Homegrown. Some awesome tunes on the way. Paul Kelly, new music from Pacific Avenue. Things we want to say. And these guys have been quiet. Hopefully we get some more gigs soon from Hunters and Collectors. Until then, Throw Your Arms Around Me plays next on Triple M's Homegrown.
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Australian Crawl are back and they're headlining the Red Hot Summer Tour. 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Announced a big sideshow with Men at Work, Vicar and Linda, Boom Crash Opera at the City Mine Music Bowl in November. Hey, coming up, new music from The Boys, The Angels, John Butler too. He's busy. Plays after Darryl Braithwaite. The Horses on Triple M's Homegrown.

0: New music from the boys, Alone in Vegas. We love this band. You might remember this track. It's called I Want You, and then another track as well. This one's Subject A. Great live band, and they are touring nationally. Kicks off in Hobart on the 21st of October, and they're going everywhere. So check it out at The Boys Band. 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Hey, if you're in Melbourne, not long now, the celebration of John Farnham, a concert that's going to feature some heavyweights of Australian music. Jimmy Barnes, Human Nature, Keith Urban, to name a few. It's happening at Rod Laver Arena on the 20th. Get your tickets, and from their number one album, DMA's touring at the end of the year. This one's Hurricane. It's coming up on Triple M.
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9: You are listening to Lou and Judge on Triple M. Or should I say Judge Judge?
10: You are about to enter the courtroom of Judge Georgie.
11: Did you get rid of your beard, Judge?
12: Pardon?
11: You look like a woman in there.
12: I was just saying to LP. Sorry, I was saying to LP, I look like the widow of an old Western gunfighter. Like I've been waiting for Wyatt to come home for many years. And he never made it.
11: Oh, God. So bad without the beard.
12: Order, order.
11: Oh, God.
12: Order, Cornelia. Now.
11: Cornelia.
12: Thank you, Cornelia. Now, what case have we got today? And make it snow.
11: Okay. I can't look you in the eyes. You look that bad.
12: Oh,
11: I work in a team of about 20 people where approximately half of the people have small dependent children. They regularly come in late or leave early because understandably things pop up with the kids. Mm-hmm. Someone's kid is sick, someone's kid fell over at school, someone's kid has an appointment and so on. Mm. Our managers and bosses, who are also parents, by the way, are really flexible and understanding. The parents never submit leave. They just get their work done later that evening or whatever works. I don't have children yet, but I do have two small dogs. I'm single, so I'm solely responsible for the animals. Recently, one of my dogs had some health issues and I had to race home and then had multiple vet visits and couldn't leave him unattended. So I was not as present in the office. My boss was wonderfully friendly.
12: Read it properly.
11: Asked about the condition of my dog, then asked me to submit leave for my absences. I argued that it wasn't fair, as my colleagues regularly take the same time off for their children, to which I was told dogs are not children. So we're asking, should dog parents be given the same allowances as actual parents for and against?
12: That's an interesting one you bring to me today, Cornelia. Cornelio, initial thoughts?
9: Well, it's tough because it's like if people are able to not be at work for kid reasons, like, shouldn't the same thing apply to, like, should you even have to give a reason?
12: Well, what about if it was a rat?
11: What about kind of pet.
12: What about if it was a different a cat? What about if it was sea monkeys? Oh, sorry, my sea, very posh.
11: A frog?
12: My bloody, what are they called? Tadpoles are playing up.
11: Yeah.
9: Should it even matter what it is? You know, that's what I'm saying.
12: Well, that's the question, isn't it?
11: There should be leeway, of course, for, dogs going to the vets and animals and taking some time off.
12: Louise,
11: but it is slightly different to a child, perhaps.
9: True.
12: Yeah.
11: Like, it is.
12: Well, no, it just is.
11: Yeah,
12: Well, that's interesting, isn't it? So what is the question we're asking, Cornelia?
11: Should dog parents be given the same allowances as actual parents for and against?
9: 133353 is the number.
12: Can I make a prediction?
11: Please.
12: I think this is going to be polarizing. I just hope you guys are ready for the storm.
11: I'm not ready.
12: I hope you're ready for the storm.
11: For this tornado.
12: 133353. Should. You just had a big sip.
11: Should dog be given the same allowance as actual parents?
9: Should dog parents be given the same allowance at work as human parents?
0: Triple M's early drive home with Lou and Judge.
7: Lou and Judge!
10: You are about to enter the courtroom of Judge Georgie.
12: Good to be here. You okay? You're right.
11: All good.
9: Okay.
11: I'm back, baby. Okay. Right, we're talking about there's a woman who does not have kids at work, and she has two small dogs. She's single, so she's responsible for the animals, and she's had to go back and forth multiple vet visits, and now her boss has asked her to submit leave for her absences. But the parents with children, the workers with children don't have to submit their leave for absences, do they? They don't, do they, Jade?
12: No, Cornelia. Once again, stellar performance as always.
11: Thank you so much. So we're asking, should dog parents be given the same allowance? This is actual parents. We're asking for a for and against. We've got, who have we got?
12: Well, we've got Jake.
11: We've got Jake and... Four.
9: Yep, we've got Jake.
11: And we've got
12: Liz against.
11: Yep.
12: We've got Jake four and Liz against. Liz against. Now, Jake, Liz, how are you?
8: Wonderful.
13: Hey, how are you?
12: Good.
8: Good.
12: Now, Jake, you're four?
13: I'm four. I used to do the volunteer puppy raising.
12: Order. Yeah, don't you jump the gun with me, young man.
13: Liz, all right.
12: Liz,
13: hang on.
12: You're against.
8: Against, yes.
12: Very succinct, Les, liking you already. Now, Jake, you're going to start with your argument, about 30 seconds or so. Les, you can then rebut. I'll jump in where necessary. Then we're going to have a free-for-all. So, Jake, please proceed with extreme caution.
13: Yeah, so I used to be a volunteer puppy raiser for Guide Dogs Queensland, and we had to do everything with the dogs, essentially. So I used to take it to my full-time job as a boilermaker. I was also in the Army Reserve. I used to take it sometimes to base there as well. Mm. And, yeah, basically, they had more rights than humans, essentially, the young pups there at Guide Dogs. Mm. And, honestly, the kids, you need to sort your kids out. So, they'll be right. They're humans. They can function.
11: Jake.
12: Okay, I like it. Les, please proceed with extreme caution, actually.
8: It's a no, because children have the potential to grow into potential taxpayers and contributing to society. Mm-hmm. Mm-hmm. Dogs have none of that.
12: Yep. Yep. They're ruffians, aren't they?
8: They're ruffians, yes.
12: They're absolute ruffians. Les, I'm assuming that's your argument finished?
8: I'll leave it at that.
12: Okay.
9: Short and sweet.
12: Short and sweet.
9: Succinct.
12: Short and sweet. Like an Oompa Loompa. Jake, please respond, and then, boys, have at it.
13: All right. So, was it Les?
12: That's correct.
13: Yeah, Les, if you go blind, you're not getting a guide dog. I'll give you that for free.
11: Boys.
9: Personal. It's personal.
8: Haven't they got a stick to replace that with a ball on the end?
13: Oh, a bit from column A, a bit from column B, but
9: ooh.
13: I don't know.
12: I think we've taken this much to just the blind. We're really straying from the original case. Was should you get sick leave for dogs?
13: Yes, that's absolutely.
8: No, that's still definitely not.
9: Okay,
11: Judge, what do you think?
9: Seems these two aren't going to budge.
11: We need an answer from you, please.
13: You can't just let the animal die. Like, what are you going to do? Just leave it?
12: Well, just. It's a tremendous point. Listen.
13: Just kill the dog.
12: Order! I've come to my decision. Now, seeing as we just had a beautiful seeing eye dog in training here.
11: We did have a guide dog here.
12: Not 5 minutes ago. I think you can go home and check on your puppers. I find in favour of Jake. Order in the court. Cornelia, see me in my quarters.
11: No, I won't be doing that, Judge.
9: Judge Triple M.
0: This is the early drive home with Lou and Judge.
9: It's Lou and Judge on Triple M, all thanks to the Ford Ranger. And Australia's number one ute 3 years in a row is looking for Australia's number one tradie. Nominate a mate and they could win 10K at forjobsitelegend.com.au. T's and C's apply.
11: Well, Jarch and I had to go to a work trip the other day.
12: That's right.
11: And we're flying overseas, so... we did have to go on a work trip.
12: Yeah, it was pretty deadly.
11: Yeah, it was really fun. We were in Queenstown. And usually when we go over, we fly our favourite airline, Virgin.
12: Yeah, we do.
11: And
12: They
11: are good. And we like to, you know, chuck on a bid for an upgrade most of the time.
12: Well, I'm sort of new to this. I've never had points or, like, I didn't know you could bid for upgrades. And like, so Lulu's introduced me to
11: this. You've been learning, haven't you?
12: I've been learning. And so this is what we do. But now because
11: I'm platinum.
12: You're a platinum member.
11: Because Locke and I have done long distance for a while.
12: You've been flying every week.
11: I don't fly as much now, but yeah. I've accumulated all the points and status has gone up,
12: Status has gone up. I've accumulated with our live tour and with the flying we do for work. I'm now a gold member. So I'm a James Bond villain.
11: Up top.
12: I'm a James Bond villain status. Or is that...
9: That's Austin Powers, gold member.
12: Sorry, I'm an...
9: Goldfinger.
12: Yeah.
11: That's a keeper.
12: Correct.
11: That's gold member. Yeah.
12: I'm an Austin Powers villain. So the other day, I'm like laughing to myself. I'm going, she won't even think about it. I don't know.
11: She won't even think about it. That's all I think about.
12: I don't know why, but I saw I had all these points. And I go, I'm going to bid for an upgrade. And so I bidded the highest amount of points you could bid for an upgrade.
11: So then you got to the airport and you'd completely forgotten about it.
12: That's correct.
11: And I started filming you.
12: That is correct. Also.
11: And I said, you get your upgrade? Your face was like you'd been smacked with a soccer ball to the head. You went, no.
12: It's because you always.
11: You did, didn't you? And I said, yep. Champion? Yeah. Because I always bid money.
12: Yeah, but you.
11: I don't know if that's a trick or anything, but I reckon there must be a thing that they prioritize.
12: Platinum.
11: Yeah.
12: Because you paid like $200.
11: It was 300.
12: Was it?
11: Yeah.
9: Must be nice.
11: But that's still pretty good.
12: That's to get
11: like a 3-hour flight over there. So I thought, see you, Jay Money. Mama's having champagne. Now, head down the back.
12: That's correct, which has happened to every single flight we've been on. So I've never had it. I literally was like, oh, what did you do? You like paid like $300. I go, oh. I go, mate, I bidded these many points. You go, dude. You start laughing. You're like, you're an idiot. I'm like, what? You go, that could get you a flight to London. I got no idea how the points work. I don't know.
11: It feels like free money.
12: I'm going, Matt, I'm just going, I'll get this from her and I'll be the one laughing. Anyway, didn't happen. The last time this happened, which I believe was Queenstown as well.
11: Yep.
12: Lulu got the upgrade. I'm in bloody 34, middle seat.
9: Oh, no.
12: Like middle seat. Lulu's up there right at the front. Anyhow, we're about to take off. One of the flight attendants comes down. She goes,
11: I've made friends with her.
12: She made mates with her. She goes, Hey, Judge. And I said, g'day, mate. Like, cramped in. Two huge blokes next to me. She goes, I've got a special treat for you. And you'd put in a little request. You were like, go and get him. Because there was a spare seat up there, like just behind you. Boy, was I
11: lit. Yeah, you're like, do, strutting up the front.
12: Could you tell the champagne story?
9: Maybe if you've got to ask, then we'll
11: save that
9: convene.
11: One.
9: We'll convene, we'll decide.
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9: Okay. Guns N' Roses VIP experiences
11: this
9: up for grabs.
11: Very exciting. Because we've got our carryover champion, Lauren.
12: That's correct.
11: She won yesterday. And now we've got a
12: Daz.
11: We've got Dazza.
12: The new competitor.
11: Daz?
12: How are you?
17: Hi.
11: How you going?
17: I'm great. Well, I will be when I win this.
9: Whee.
11: Well, either way, you win a double pass. And if not, then you get to be the carryover champion and you could win the whole experience come Friday.
12: Well, that's right.
11: So you're a winner each way.
12: So losers win.
11: Yeah.
12: Winners win. Lauren, how are you?
18: Hello, how you going?
12: How are you feeling? You feeling confident?
18: Oh, a bit nervous.
12: Mate, you smoke showed it yesterday.
11: Yeah.
12: You absolutely smoke showed it.
11: So we have our young Guns N' Roses.
12: Yeah, we do. Well, we've got Zoya.
11: And she's going to sing a little song.
12: Yeah, she's singing a little song in her own unique, classic way. I mean, she's three.
11: Yeah.
12: You basically have to decipher which song this three-year-old is singing.
11: From Guns N' Roses.
12: From Guns N' Roses.
11: All right.
12: Okay.
11: Shall we kick it off?
12: We ready, ladies?
17: Ready.
9: Going to buzz in with your name.
11: Buzzing with your name.
9: As soon as you know it.
12: Yeah, buzz in.
9: Okay, over to Zoya, our three-year-old superstar.
19: Mama take the buns from me. I can't eat them anymore. They can go. Two cocktails, boys, like I walking on at the door.
9: Gee,
12: anything there?
17: Daz.
12: Oh, Daz. Daz.
17: Knock, knock, knocking on heaven's door.
9: She's got it.
12: Daz, you got it. You've pipped Lauren.
11: Well done. But Lauren, you still win a double pass.
12: Yeah, you still got
11: it. That means Daz is the carryover champ.
18: Thank you.
9: Wow.
11: So you're both winners.
12: No worries.
17: Thank you.
12: Daz, very well done. We were a bit worried there for a second, but it just took a bit of processing time, then bam.
11: Yeah.
12: You're in.
17: It did. It took a few brain cells to figure that one out.
12: That's right. I don't have them, so don't worry.
11: Very cute, isn't it?
12: Well, Daz.
9: There you go.
12: We'll be seeing you tomorrow.
9: Yeah.
11: Congrats, Lauren.
12: Congrats, Lauren.
9: If you want to take Daz on, get to the Triple M win page to enter. If you get on air, you have Guns N' Roses tickets, but you could win that VIP package as well. Rock and roll icons, Guns N' Roses live across Australia. 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
12: Mate, I'd like obviously your hammers, screwdrivers, tape measure, utility knife, drill. Lou, what would you put in yours?
11: Drop saw.
12: Yep.
11: Couple of nails.
12: Yeah.
9: Couple of nails.
12: Just two of them?
11: Nah. Two packets.
12: Two packets,
11: full.
12: Yeah, good.
11: I'd definitely chuck a couple of hammers in there. Maybe a sledgehammer. No excavator will fit in there.
12: You don't think an excavator?
11: But I'd probably put my toolkit. In on the back of my excavator. On my Ford Ranger.
12: Excavator.
11: So it would go on the back of my excavator, and then it would go in the back of my Ford Ranger tray. Because it'd just be a two-tonner.
12: Oh, it'd be a two-tonner.
11: 2.5 tonner.
12: Yeah, good on you.
9: Enter via fordjobsitelegend.com.au now for your chance to win. It is all thanks to Australia's favourite ute, the Ford Ranger.
12: That's right. Revenge.
11: Ooh. Sweet, sweet. Revenge.
12: Well, it's a dish, they say, Louise, that's best served cold.
11: Oh, not hot. Why not?
12: Don't know.
9: Why not?
12: Why not? Why is revenge a dish best served? I think the colder you are with your revenge.
11: No, but you think if you want it to be hot, like throwing like hot noodles on someone.
12: No. I don't think they're thinking like, I think a cold dish would be an unpleasant dish to receive.
11: I suppose if you ordered noodles and they came out cold, what, disappointing.
12: You've got a nice pho coming. Isn't that what they call fizz? Pho. You know, the noodle soup pho. Stuff.
11: Pho.
12: I thought it was a pho.
9: Some people do say pho, but
12: so you got a nice,
11: it was pho.
12: Got a nice pho coming, and it's freezing cold. Hey, that's a pho of revenge.
11: Yeah, that's karma.
12: Well, they played a prank the other day on Bowie.
11: Yeah.
12: Right, mate Byron, in the breakfast show. The Triple M breakfast show in Sydney, right? And he was saying, I can't get them back now, right? Because they'll be expected. I need to wait before I can get my revenge.
11: Because you sort of, you give it a couple of days and then you'd think, something's coming.
12: A couple of days, I think you need to be longer. Now, this something happened to me when I was a young fella. I've spun this yarn on the pod. Yep. I'll spin it again.
11: I'll just close my eyes.
12: Please, let me paint you a picture. Have we got any background thinking, picture painting music?
9: Picture, like,
12: just like
9: sort of revenge vibe?
12: Oh, look, you do revenge
9: vibe.
12: Should
9: they be a bit evil vibe?
12: Yeah.
9: I don't know if this is right, but.
12: This is perfect.
11: Right.
12: This is perfect. I get home from a weekend away with friends. Mm-hmm. I'm happy as Larry. I've been in a mate's house sleepovers. I've had a blast. I get back to the farm, run up into the office. That's where we had the Nintendo 64.
9: Great console.
12: Great console. Now, I was playing a game, Zelda Majora's Mask.
9: Mm. Great game.
12: Great game. I get to the console. I'm in heaven.
11: You love heaven.
12: I turn it on. No saved game. I think to myself, now what's happened here? I turn the console off. I turn it back on again. Still no save game. I rip the cartridge out. I blow it. Plug it back in. I pull it out of the wall. I plug it back in the wall. I'm trying everything. Still, my saved game has been deleted.
11: Dun, dun, dun.
12: We've got the music. I hear a snickering from behind me. I turn around. My little brother's standing in the doorway, Henry. I says, what have you done? He goes, can I find your Zelda game? I said, no. What have you done? You don't know what you've done, Henry. I grab him by the lapels of his tiny little jacket.
11: He's like, say, small. He's like,
12: you don't know what you've done. I've deleted your game. I said to him, I said, it won't be today. It won't be tomorrow. But one of these days, I will get you back for this. Anyway, 10 years goes by. Mm-hmm. I've forgotten about it at this point. We're washing the dishes. So one of us would usually wash, one of us would dry, one of us would put away.
11: Yep.
12: Three-man job, just many hands make light work. Henry's washing the dishes and I'm drying. And he's just doing a poor job at washing them, being annoying. So
11: doing it on purpose almost.
12: Yeah, I'd get dirty dishes that I'm supposed to dry. I'm like, mate, the quicker you clean these, the quicker we get out of here. Just do it properly and let's go. And he kept doing a really, really bad job. And I go, for some reason, it just hit me in my brain.
11: Mm.
12: It was like God reached down and touched me on the noggin to remind me of his indiscretion. And I just turn to him and I go, do you remember when you deleted my Zelda game? And he looks at me dead in the eye. He goes, yep. Just cock back. Boom. I just crack him. Just lay him out.
11: See you later, Henry. Revenge is best served cold.
12: He gets up just swinging, and me and him just getting one of the great stinks of all time. Mum comes running in screaming, boys, stop.
11: Not
12: stop.
11: The Zelda game.
12: It was one of the great long plays of all time.
11: You and played it well, Jay Money.
12: I don't regret it. Now, what I want
11: mm-hmm.
12: is 133353. What's the longest you waited to get revenge? I waited 10 years.
11: I want to hear like 40 years.
12: I did the decade. Has anyone beat me in the decade?
11: Yeah. Give us a call, 133353.
9: Let's do it. Longest you've waited to get revenge, 133353.
2: The early drive home with Lou and Jarch.
9: It's Lou and Jarch. Our number is 133353. We want to know what is the longest that you have waited to get revenge. Give us a call right now.
11: Jarch waited 10 years.
12: I waited 10 years.
11: Which is wild. It just clicked in your brain that your brother deleted your Zelda game.
12: Yeah.
11: And you just went.
12: One of the great things that Henry's ever done, though, is post that, he got to school earlier than me the next day and went around telling everyone that he'd knocked me out. So when I got to school, people were like, little brother, knock you out.
11: Amazing. Oh, God. Yeah. So you didn't really get your revenge. It kind of got served cold to you
12: as well.
11: Yeah,
12: it's like I won the battle, but he kind of won the war.
11: Yeah.
9: Oh, yeah.
12: Genius.
9: Well, history is written smart. By the victors.
12: That's right.
11: We've got John.
12: That's right.
11: Johnny boy, what happened?
7: Hello.
11: Hello.
12: How are you, mate? How long did you take to get your revenge?
7: Well, I guess in a way I waited about 9 years, but let's just say when I was 6 months old, my brother took advantage of my nakedness and hit me in the nether regions, in the nuts.
12: What?
11: Yep. Cheeky little devil.
12: Oh, very.
7: Right, later, so I was probably 5 at the time, and when I found out, and I always said to him, I go, I will get you back. So four or five years later, we're at a mate's house, and he's at a postie, and my brother's riding the postie around the shed.
12: Yeah.
7: And I picked up a tennis ball and launched it. And like a heat-guided missile, it just smashed him fair in the snow.
11: Oh,
9: wow.
12: How good is that feel?
7: Like, he stacked the bike, the wheels still spinning, burning his leg, and I just looked over him and I went, I told you I'll get you back.
12: Oh, this is that. You needed the music behind that, young.
11: Yeah, that was a great storytelling as well.
12: That was a ripper. I mean, there's no better slash worse feeling. You know, when you throw something, you launch something, and if you're being a bit cheeky with it, if you throw something, you know it's going to hit its target when it shouldn't.
11: Mm.
12: Do you know what I mean? Oh, you might not know this feeling.
11: I don't have balls.
12: No, not the balls. Oh. It's like if you're throwing rocks and then someone's walking by, you're like, oh, I was aiming for them, but I didn't want to do this. And
11: that's goal four.
12: That's right.
13: Yeah.
12: But there's no greater feeling than when you're aiming for something, like his brother's nuts, and you throw that tennis ball and you just know upon releasing the ball.
13: That's hidden.
12: This is hidden target.
11: Ba-boom.
12: God, that's a good feeling.
11: Thanks, John.
12: Good on you, mate.
11: Maggie, what's the longest you waited to get revenge?
14: Over 30 years.
12: Oh, talk to us, Maggie.
14: So my brother-in-law, when he was 18, decided that his car was broken and he needed a car, so he borrowed my car.
13: Oh, God.
14: Smashed the windscreen on the way to a concert.
12: Oh.
14: And decided to keep going with a broken windscreen, pouring rain.
11: Oh.
14: And didn't bother telling me for years. And then, so for my revenge, he lent me his car. And I put dead spiders all through it.
11: Did you collect them for a while waiting for this revenge?
12: Such a good question.
14: I've got a thing about spiders, so it doesn't worry me picking dead spiders up. So, and I spread their legs out so it looked like they were ready to pounce.
12: Oh, genius.
11: Oh, my God, Maggie.
14: And then I sent him photos of the said spiders all through his car and had them placed.
11: That's good. That's smart. I might use that one. Watch out, Jarch. Dead spider coming your way.
13: That's amazing. No,
11: thanks, Maggie.
12: Do you want to know why you'll never use that one?
11: Why?
12: Because I know you're not touching a dead or alive spider.
11: You're dead right, Jack.
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12: You are indeed.
16: Ladies and gentlemen, this is Can I Get Your Number?
12: Sorry. Yeah. There we go again. You are indeed.
11: I went from how loud it was in my ears, and then you
12: are indeed. Oh, the opener. Okay, can I get your number? This is a fun. Hey, you beat me last time.
11: I know, but it's just the, you know, we've got a list of questions to sort of ask. So basically, Jarch has a number in his head. He writes it down. I have one in my head. We write it down.
12: Yep.
11: And then we try and guess it for each other. And I really confuse myself with the questions that I ask.
12: Yeah.
11: What happened? What was it?
12: Can you?
11: How many
12: you
11: K's further, is this from home?
12: Is this further than how many K's you are from home?
13: Oh.
12: Anyway, you confuse yourself. Dalden, I'm writing my number down. Don't you look.
11: I'm not looking.
12: Don't even
11: but
12: look.
11: Yeah, I'm.
13: Are we not going? Is it still between 1 and 50? Are we going? Are we ever going to go to 100?
11: No way, champion.
13: What?
12: Well, maybe next week we go to 100.
13: One day. We've got one day. The people are calling for it.
12: That could be fun. Okay, I've written down my number. You written yours down?
11: Yeah.
13: Okay.
12: I went first, Luke. So you asked the questions first this time.
11: Oh, no.
12: All right.
13: Are we ready, Lou?
11: No.
13: Well, I'm...
11: Oh, okay. Yep, okay.
13: Okay.
12: Rattle.
13: Go for it.
11: If this was the number of kilometres left in your fuel tank, would you fill up?
12: Yeah. Yeah.
11: Okay. So
12: yeah.
11: You would fill up?
12: Yeah, potentially.
11: Well yes or
12: yeah,
11: no?
12: Yeah, I would.
11: Okay. Could this many people fit in a lift?
12: No. Okay.
11: If this was the number of days until Christmas, would you start getting excited?
12: Yeah.
11: Oh, no, I've confused myself.
12: Yeah, you have. That's okay.
11: Could you...
12: Come on.
11: could you swim this many laps?
12: No.
11: Okay, so it's above 20. Could you eat this many oysters?
13: How crazy do you think I am?
12: Could I eat? Oh, you probably could.
11: No, could you?
12: No, I hate oysters.
11: Here we go. Oh. That's what I'm talking about.
12: Oh, they...
11: would you invite this many people to your birthday? Yes or no?
12: Yeah.
11: See, now I've forgotten all the questions that I've asked you. I'm going to go...
13: Just a guess again.
11: 12.
13: 41.
11: But see, you tricked me.
12: Why?
11: You tricked me again, Archdale.
13: Which point did he trick you?
11: Would you fill up your tank? Like, no, you wouldn't at 41.
13: 41's not that many.
12: I would.
11: No, you wouldn't, champion.
12: Yeah, I would.
11: And then...
12: I would.
11: What else did I ask you? And then I said, could this many people fit in the lift?
12: No.
11: Yeah, but you went...
12: No, I said no.
11: No, you went... No.
12: If you look at the tape, Lou, I said no.
11: And then I said, how many days until Christmas? And would you
13: 41?
12: Yeah.
13: It's exciting.
12: 40 days.
11: Fine.
12: It's a month.
11: Fine. Take it.
12: 12. So, I love that you've said during it, you go, so it's above 20. You've gone 12.
13: Yeah, true.
11: Oh, my God, Tim.
13: True. Okay, so Lou, you were 29 off.
12: Okay, 29 off.
13: So you need a, yeah, Judge just needs to beat that.
12: Yep.
13: Okay, take it away, Judge.
12: Would this many mosquito bites ruin a camping trip?
11: No.
12: Is this more than the number of spiders you've killed this year?
11: No.
12: Does this shoe size exist?
11: Yes.
12: You're in trouble, Dalton.
11: No, I'm not.
12: You're in serious trouble. is the number more than the number of apps you've got on your phone?
11: Is the number more than...
12: Oh.
11: Sorry. No.
12: Yeah.
13: Oh, no.
12: Could you hold a plank for this many minutes?
11: Maybe, yeah.
12: Would you spend this much on a bottle of wine?
11: Yes.
12: Would you... Oh, does TV with this many seasons exist?
11: Yeah.
12: Yeah. 8.
11: 3.
13: Well...
11: I even confused myself answering that.
12: Yeah, I know.
11: What?
12: Is this more than the number of apps currently on your phone? And it took you ages. You go... no.
13: So
12: you didn't know.
13: Arch was 5 off, which means he wins
12: easily.
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12: It is indeed.
13: Yeah, we got a $350 Blunston voucher. 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
12: Mate, these just keep getting better and better.
11: I need a pair of those for all the outside work I do.
12: Yeah, mate, you've been crushing it.
11: I know, it's crazy how often I'm outdoors.
12: Oh, mate, not even just outdoors, working.
11: I know. I got builder's hands now.
12: You got what?
11: Builder's hands.
12: Sounded like you said Bilbo's hands.
11: Bilbo
12: like little hobbits. Yeah.
11: My precious. All right, we've got Emma on the line. Emma, how you going?
18: I'm good. How are you?
12: Very well, thank you, Emma. Emma, how old are you?
18: I'm 19.
12: So okay. You've got a bit, you're fresh out of school, so it's like you should have a heap of knowledge swirling around that brain, surely.
11: Impressionable brain too. So don't say anything too rude, Jack.
12: Okay, I'll look after you, don't worry. It's radio, Lou.
11: It's late.
12: Okay, I'm going to read the questions, Em. First to get the answer gets the point. No need to buzz in. Now, are you ready?
18: Yep.
12: Young Padawan. In that case, you're going up against the Jedi Master that is the loser, Dalton. Are you ready?
11: Si,
12: Jedi
11: Senorita. Master Dalton. Okay. Si, Senorita.
12: Wow, she's starting bilingual. This is scary, Emma. In that case, my sweet, sweet angels, you versus Lou begins in 3, 2, 1. Thought I'd trick. Don't get caught. Now! Which AFL's team's colours are black and white?
11: Yeah, Collingwood.
12: Correct. In Finding Nemo, where did Nemo and his father Marlin live?
11: P. Shimmer 42, all the way, Sydney.
12: So what'd you say, Emma?
18: The anemone.
13: Oh, the anemone is sort of true.
12: Yeah, okay, the Great Barrier Reef. What's the anemone?
11: It goes, that's the
13: home of clownfish live in the anemones.
11: Well, yeah.
12: Jesus Christ.
11: Well, P. Shimmer 42 all the way, Sydney was pretty impressive.
12: No, it wasn't.
11: It was.
12: You say it all the time. Everyone knows it. Shush. The final episode of Colin from Accounts aired last night. Which real-life couple stars in the series?
11: Colin and Mary?
12: Very close. Patrick Bramall and Harriet Dyer. Australia is heading into El Nino this summer. What does that mean?
11: Hot weather.
18: Rain.
13: Yeah.
12: It means hot, dry conditions. It's going to be a bloody steamer. Kryptonite is a long by... Kryptonite is a song by which band?
11: It's Three Doors Down.
12: The In Between Is Three has been confirmed by which streaming service?
11: Stan, Paramount Plus.
12: Emma, just say something.
11: Prime, Apple, Disney.
12: Yes, Emma. Yes, Emma. Who is the Queen Consort?
11: Queen Elizabeth III.
12: Married to the King. Camilla Parker Bowles. No, weirdly enough, Lou, it wasn't. which NRL player's number has reportedly been leaked?
11: Harish Walsh.
12: Reese Rosh?
11: Yes.
12: Yeah. It was Reese Rosh. Which pop star took a tumble in front of fans at Melbourne's Rod Laver Arena? That's correct, Emma. An Aussie woman has been laid to rest in a coffin made from which fungi? Not giving it to you because Ash said that outside in our meeting, so you
11: Sorry,
12: knew it.
11: Sorry, I use my brain.
12: So I'm giving it to Emma.
7: Wow.
12: What was the score there? Mm. 4-4.
11: Oh, tie.
12: Emma, what is your favourite colour?
18: Blue.
7: Pink.
12: Yes, Emma's got
11: it. Well done, Emma. Wow. I'm a pink girl, too.
12: You're a pearl. Very well done. $350 voucher
11: well
12: to Blast and Dull. You've done it. You've
18: thank
12: crushed
18: you.
12: It. Wow. I knew you'd be full of knowledge. What about that fish one?
11: Anemone.
18: I don't know how to say
11: Hey, they don't either on Nemo, so that's okay.
12: Yeah, you've absolutely crushed.
13: Well done, Emma. It's Lou and Judge on Triple M.
1: Triple M's early drive home with Lou and Judge.
13: Lou and Judge on Triple M. And oh, it's a very sad time when we get to the end of Chewbacca Tuesday.
11: Not really.
12: It is.
11: Way closer to, Thrust Thursday.
12: That's Winston Churchill Wednesday. Anyway.
11: Yeah, true.
12: We got some DMs from the listeners.
11: We do. This was you pranking your dad, the fake geriatric lawnmower campaign.
13: Yes.
11: Which was so good. So pretty much Judge had to read out lines about being an old man. Judge's dad did.
12: That's right.
11: And it was like having a declining body, losing his memory and his mind. And he was just reading like
12: willy-nilly.
11: Yeah, he didn't even think.
12: Couldn't give a rip.
11: At the Babe Lass said, set out to prank him, ended up helping him.
12: Yeah, correct.
13: He got a lawnmower.
11: And he got 1,000 cash.
12: Oh my goodness. 1,000 bucks.
13: Oh my goodness.
11: Ebony Brooks said, my brother and I once did the broken TV screen prank on my dad and he thought the TV was really broken and he threw it off the shelf and really broke it. That's amazing.
12: Oh, mate, and the thing is, no matter what, he was not going to believe you.
11: Yeah.
12: Like you can say, Dad, it was just fake and it was broken. Yeah, sure, you bloody were. Yeah.
11: Poof, out the window.
12: Yeah.
11: At Billy Wall said, when I heard the geriatric lawnmower, I actually thought about buying one for my gramps. Someone should invent that.
12: Oh, it's a fair dinkum. It's
11: a good
12: idea.
11: Like a safety feature for older people.
12: Yeah. Little ramp coming in and off. Bloody great idea.
11: It'd be good also for beginners. I reckon I'd be all right on the geriatric lawnmower.
12: We'd need the location services so you don't get lost. Wouldn't you? Is that wrong? No, need you get lost.
11: Over the other side of the farm.
12: All right, see us tomorrow.
11: Ciao.
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14: 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It's the great Phil Murphy.
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19: Hey, Phil Murphy, nice to have you in the house.
14: Can I get that to come home with me? Yeah, that intro was that brilliant. Oh, my gosh.
19: He's just
14: what
19: in
14: a
19: there.
14: Welcome.
19: He's just in there.
14: Man, he's in there in the box.
19: He will get that ready for you. Don't worry about that for 1 second. This is enormous. I don't think people realize how big this is. We are getting to the sharp end of our AFL season.
14: Yep.
19: And another code is taking over our biggest ground.
14: Taking over?
19: It's unbelievable what's happening.
14: Yeah, rolling out the red carpet. Thank you guys so much for the hospitality here. Yep. Not just for, you know, myself and the cool intro, but yeah, the NFL coming to town, and it's long overdue. The appetite here, the fans have earned it. I mean, I tell everybody I talk to, the fans in Australia have to be the most dedicated in the world, because if you're here in Sydney, or sorry, here in Melbourne, or you're in the Sydney time zone as well, it's 3 a.m. Monday morning, or and at best 5 a.m. Monday morning, and that sets the tone for your week.
19: Yeah,
14: and you're tuning in for 3 hours, and it's a privilege to be able to bring part of that coverage here. And now the favor is returned on behalf of the NFL. They're trying to grow internationally and figuring out the logistics of coming across the Pacific Ocean. And listen, there are 272 games on the NFL calendar this season.
19: Yeah. Yep.
14: Rams, Niners, you will find very few bigger than that. This is not back in the day.

0: But I will say, while I disagree with their logic, because I've made this trip, now this is my third time here, I can't imagine how I would step off a plane and perform athletically in 24 hours.
1: That's right.
0: And it's not just, I understand they're saying, oh, we'll stay on the time. You're going to be nocturnal. They're getting in and just stay up overnight and then having breakfast at 10 p.m. local and then trying to perform. I don't agree with it, but what they're trying to win the game. It's a very significant game. And for the Rams and Sean McVay and their sleep doctors and all that, this is their highest priority to win the game. If I were in charge, I would do what the San Francisco 49ers have done. Get here a week early. It's pre-week one. This is the end of your preseason, and you have 10 days to recover. That is not a subplot for this game. It is a plot.
2: Yeah.
0: Who planned this out better? And we're going to find out over 60 minutes Friday morning.
3: I'm back in San Fran.
1: It's a 14-hour flight.
3: Yes.
1: So our AFL teams who fly from Perth to Brisbane, that's 5.5 hours. They find that hard enough.
0: Mm-hmm.
1: 14 hours on a plane and then a day to recover and
3: big
1: play.
3: Big boys.
1: Yeah.
3: And I see you had a parmy or a parma?
0: Chicken parma.
3: Yeah. What did you think of that?
0: Oh, it was excellent.
3: Yeah?
0: Yeah. I mean,
3: don't you have chicken parmas over there in
0: We do, but we have coffee in the States, too, which is not the same.
3: Exactly. Yeah.
0: I mean, you travel somewhere, you find what they're great at, but, I mean, here, the food, every bit of food I've had has been terrific. I haven't missed yet on a meal, but I've had some good counsel.
1: Yeah. Well, Fat, you've got some suggestions.
3: Righto, what else? A meat pie? Have you had a meat pie?
0: Not this time around. I had a 4-20 meat pie when I was here a few years ago.
3: 4-20.
0: I don't know if that's still... Yeah, so I had that. I was at the 2019 AFL Grand Final.
3: Oh, terrible
0: Richmond GWS. Guy. Yeah, it was pretty lopsided. I heard yellow and black enough that I still know 90% of the lyrics. But yeah, I had the 4-20 meat pie there. And, I'm open to suggestions.
3: Vanilla slice?
0: No.
3: A snot block. It's a
1: snot block.
3: Custard and very nice with wafers. Yeah.
0: Okay.
3: That's a vanilla slice. Put that down your face. You would have had Vegemite, surely.
0: Yes. Yeah.
3: And what do you think of that?
0: It's a little salty for my liking, but I mean, it's, I've had it. I've experienced it. I'm good. Box ticked.
3: Tell us about your day, Phil. Phil Murphy. When does the coverage start and what do you do?
0: So we have back-to-back shows from the ground at the MCG. Thursday morning, we have a pregame show for Patriots-Seahawks Super Bowl rematch to start the season. Just a third time that's ever happened. We are going live from 9:30 on ESPN. Pregame show, that'll be about 45 minutes, taking you right to kickoff Thursday morning. And then Friday's the big one. Mm. Friday is history being made, first ever NFL regular season game on Australian soil, a game that will have impact in January and beyond. That's live from 9 a.m. on ESPN. We're taking you all the way up to kickoff. Me, Maurice Jones-Drew, Lindsay Theory, Kelsey Brown, Aaron Sipos, all part of our team. Sipos going to be there. We've done a lot of work with Sipos. I've really enjoyed getting to know him. 90 minutes leading to kickoff.
3: Is that on the ground?
0: We're on the ground.
3: Yeah.
0: We are on the ground at the MCG. So, it's a smaller patch of grass that's going to be used for the NFL. We'll have, 70 meters of extra width to play with. I don't know exactly where our desk is, but I've seen the mock-up of the desk. It looks beautiful. And just to be, I've been in the MCG for a game. I just haven't been on the ground. And I think that perspective is just going to be awe-inspiring for me, just as a fan of sport. And then what's going on behind me, Rams and 49ers getting ready to make some history as well.
1: Well, Phil, we cannot wait. It's going to be awesome. I'm glad to see you live because we watch on the telly so many times. You're a bloody star. Enjoy it all.
0: Thank you so much.
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1: 133353 time.
3: Ooh.
1: Our family involved.
3: Yes, please.
1: What have you diagnosed yourself with? Unusual.
3: Oh.
1: I'm going to give you an example.
3: Yes, please.
1: I have diagnosed myself, this is a long time ago, with repetition-itis.
3: Go again?
1: Repetition-itis.
3: Which is?
1: I hate doing the same thing over and over again. It literally does my head in. I hate it to this day.
3: That's what footy clubs do.
1: Oh, Fat. When I played, it used to literally do my head in. We would train four times a week at the Sacker and literally do the same thing every session. So you turn up.
3: Yep.
1: Warm up.
3: Two laps.
1: Do half an hour of fielding.
3: Mm-hmm.
1: Then into the nets.
3: Yes.
1: Then after the nets, do half an hour running.
3: With the pads on?
1: Then go home. No. You'd get all your gear off and do all your aerobic work.
3: Yep.
1: And then the next day, you would turn up and do exactly the same thing. I would say to our coaches, surely we can work something else into one of these sessions. A game of dodgeball.
3: Yes.
1: I spy. I don't care what
3: I
1: it
3: spy.
1: Is. Just something different. And they'd go, no.
3: Nope.
1: Warm up, 50 catches each hand, Then do.

0: your ground fielding, then do your high balls, then over to the nets. Fat. Gee. It used to do my head in.
1: I tell you what I've diagnosed you as.
0: What?
1: Never wrong-itis.
0: Yeah, that's true.
1: Well, never wrong-itis.
0: But that's just the truth. This is a self-diagnosis, repetition-itis. Will, our producer.
1: Will!
0: He has can't-remember-a-name-itis.
1: No, I'm with him.
0: Unless he writes it down,
1: yes.
0: The person could leave a second later and he's already forgotten the bloke's name.
1: No, I'm with him.
0: So, 133353.
1: Can't read, can't sing and can't talk-itis.
0: Oh, that's you?
1: I've diagnosed myself, Jim.
0: You diagnosed yourself with? Unusual. Got Arch on the line. Hello, Arch.
1: Arch.
2: Go on.
1: What have you got, mate?
2: I've got can't find a job and stick to it, itis.
1: how many jobs you had?
2: I'm 19. I've been a lifeguard, swim teacher, bartender for a little bit.
1: Yes.
2: Then I went through, was welding, and then did 2 years of an electrical apprenticeship straight out of school.
1: Six.
2: And then stopped that. Went through the police academy, decided I didn't want to be a cop anymore. did some landscaping, and now I'm finishing my apprenticeship off.
0: 19.
1: 19, you said nine jobs.
0: Have a listen to Arch.
1: Nine jobs.
2: Yeah.
0: Stay there.
2: Yeah, I've had a crack.
0: Well done. I like that. Yes. I like that. Stay on the line. Sharon's there. Hello, Shaz.
1: Shazza.
3: G'day. How are we?
0: All right. What have you diagnosed yourself with?
3: No, it wasn't me. It was my 8 or 9 year old daughter, yes. Which is at primary school. And we got a call from school. She was in the sick bay, very unwell, and we had to come and pick her up because she had told them she had Monday itis.
0: Yeah, that's it.
1: Oh, good on her.
3: We were very impressed because it was actually a Monday too. So, you know, so pretty impressive.
1: You say, well done. You can have the day off. That's clever.
0: We get that in here.
3: I think she had heard her father talking about Monday itis.
1: Monday, Tuesday itis.
0: Yeah, it's the first couple of days are great.
4: I get that when the NFL starts back, because that's when the games are on.
0: Stay there, Sharon. Mason's on the line. Hello, Mace.
1: Mason.
5: G'day, gentlemen. How are we?
1: Good. Right. What have you got wrong with you?
5: It seems like a common theme, but I've got a I can't be bothered working any day but ends with Y itis.
0: What do you do, please, Mace?
5: I'm working as a boat builder.
0: Ooh, that's an interesting job.
1: It is. Not many boat builders around. How long does it take to make a big boat? Not
5: like too long compared for the customer, that's for sure.
1: Because you've got to make sure they don't sink. A very important.
0: Thank you, Bill. You reckon that's probably top of the list? Stay on the line, Mace. Daniel's there. Hello, Daniel.
6: Hello, boys. How are we?
1: Good. Right. Daniel,
0: what's going on?
6: Nominating my dad here. He's got tight ass itis. refuses to go anywhere. My mum wants to go away to Europe for a couple of weeks, and it just refuses to go anywhere. And I mean, he wouldn't share the beer even if he needed to. So,
0: First name.
6: Yeah, Ronnie.
0: Come on, Ronnie.
1: Take the wife away, Ronnie.
0: Come on, Ronnie. Jeez. Can't go through life as a tight ass.
1: No.
0: That doesn't work.
1: Because you die a tight ass.
0: Well, you do. And you haven't enjoyed any bloody thing.
1: And I'm up there thinking, why didn't I just splash it out?
0: Well, you're probably not doing that. You're probably not thinking anything at that stage.
1: Well, how do you know? I might be up there.
0: You reckon you're going to be up there?
1: On the clouds? Old fat will be up there.
0: Stay there, Dan. Sean's there. Hello, Shawnee.
7: G'day, legends. Mine is picture straightening itis. I can't walk into a room where it could only slightly be on the side, and as soon as they turn around, I've got to fix it. You're telling me something important, you could be telling me the Tats Lotto numbers. If that picture is not straight, I'm not taking it in.
0: My wife has that.
1: Yeah.
0: There's an app on your phone. You know that, don't you?
1: That levels it?
0: Yeah, a level app on the phone.
1: Yeah. Yep.
0: So you can hold that up and actually tells you if it's straight or not.
7: Well, I need to be passing that on to a few people.
0: And Shawnee, I have done it, and my wife still doesn't believe that it's straight, even though you've got the bloody whole spirit level, basically.
1: Yes, exactly.
0: Yeah, she still goes, no, that's not straight.
1: I'm a bit like that. You can just tell they're off.
0: Yeah.
1: I'm with you. I don't mind that.
0: Hey, nice helping.
1: Oh, nice, not bad. Different type of a phoner.
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4: Our next guest has achieved a lot. He's an Ashes winner, a World Cup winner, 2-time Alan Border medalist, but I didn't think he'd be a calendar model, but he is now. It's Travis Head.
9: How many times has this man got Australia out of a jam and carried them to victory? This time he spoons it up in the air safely. It is an instantly legendary Ashes century. 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
10: Go Root.
11: Travis comes down.
10: come. And there it is! Pumps it through point. That's a boundary. That's a 10-man century for Travis Head, who is a dead set genius.
0: Well, now listen. This is a man we love.
1: We did.
0: We've known him for a long time. But there's an old saying in life, Fat, that
1: what is
0: you stay in your lane.
1: Oh, Jim.
0: I'm looking at a calendar involving the great Travis Head. Heddy, what the hell were you thinking?
11: It's an early Father's Day, a little late now, but Father's Day presents a big fat in there. He's got one there. It's better than politics, that's for sure, isn't it, Bill?
1: No, I'm telling. I want to ask you something better than what Jim just said, something stronger. What the f*** is this, Travis? Like, fair dinkum, mate. I'm reading here, summer of the century, right? We've actually got 7 months of cricket coming up, so KO Sports talked me into posing in 7 different scenes to get your attention. So, well, Jim...
11: It got your attention.
1: No, it didn't. Have a look at this. So, with the three puppies there, it looks AI. Have a look at him. He's looking beautiful there. Then there's Kiss the Cook. You got the barbecue.
0: Kiss the Cook.
1: Kiss the Cook. Then what about this one?
0: Oh, my God. The Rose.
1: The Rose and with a tea party type thing in the backyard. Trav, this is not you. And then you've gone Hasselhoff on the beach here. Oh. What is going on?
11: And they reckon they put them in the shops and everyone's torn out the page with the roses. They've already nicked off with them.
1: Oh. Fair dinkum. What is going on? How much did they give you?
11: Enough. Summer of cricket, mate. There's that much going on. Look, it's actually come out really good. I'm happy with it. So... I put it on my Instagram yesterday, set off a few people. The boys are filthy with it. I think I've got the reaction that it needs, and everyone should get one, put it on the fridge and get in there, get it done. It's got everything on there. It's got all the games. It's jam-packed, the calendar.
1: Plenty going on.
11: There's plenty going on upstairs and on the calendar.
1: Exactly, including South Africa, my friend, coming up. And they've added Conley. And a couple others. Who else?
0: Kooneman.
1: Kooneman.
0: Good additions, I reckon.
11: Everyone else has stayed. Yeah, it's good. We don't sure what we're going to get there. They reckon Durbin might spin a little bit. So I said earlier, I said Gaz will be happy because he hasn't bowled all summer and filthy about all the wickets being green. So he might get a trundle over there, and we've taken an extra couple of all-rounder and a spinner. So good fun squad, South Africa. I'm looking forward to getting there. A few briars and a... couple of cold ones, and hopefully he's in a few games.
0: How were the games up the top end received by the team, by the way? How did everyone like playing cricket top of Australia?
11: Yeah, loved it. I thought it was great. I've been up there. I've been at Darwin a lot with the South Australian boys, and it was nice to be back. Unfortunately, didn't play very well. We probably should have won the toss and bowled. But we did. But, got done there, and then and Mackay the same. The crowd at Mackay were great. I know it only went for a couple of days, but... just the feel around it. It's great to get out there. I think we've got some, hopefully we've got some games there on the top end again next year. I was there last year for the South African T20s. It's awesome. Darwin loved it. Mackay were great. Had a good time.
0: What are you thinking the reception's going to be like? First time back since the old sandpaper gate. Yep. I can't believe it is that long. That's 2018. What do you think it's going to be like over the fence?
11: I think we've got to prepare for the worst and then hope that it's okay. I think we've got to prepare like it was 19 Ashes again. They're a hostile crowd, and they're an aggressive team. I don't think it will be too bad, but I think if you don't prepare for it and you get there and you sort of blow your socks off on that first morning, we're not prepared for it. So I think it'd be silly to say there wouldn't be a little bit of banter around it or from the crowds and the media and everyone. I think the teams will be okay about it. We've played a lot against each other in different in series over the last 8 years. So I think it'll be maybe a bit niggly and prickly for the first little bit. We've got a couple of ODIs to start, so I think that will take the wind out of it, hopefully.
0: You are a boundary rider as a rule, especially when the spinners come on. You're deep point-ish often. So this is what I always say when you get angry crowds. If you're fielding the bloody slips, it never bothers you. You don't even hear any of it, but you're always out on the boundary.
11: Yeah, and I think the key is to get them on your side or go back at them. But there'll be a couple of big South Africans in the crowd, I reckon. I don't think I'll be going back at them because I'll get a front row coming over the fence and try to clean me up. So I think the best bet will be try to get them on their side. And but they don't take jokes very well, South Africans.
0: No,
11: they're a bit dry. And so
4: Merv had an incident in South Africa, didn't he, JB?
0: Yeah, had the bat, bashed it up against the perspex.
11: Oh, trying to get the fingers personally in between the fence.
1: That's right. And what happened, what did the South African cricketer say to Warnie when he was hanging... shit on him.
0: Out on the ground. And Brian McMillan.
1: Yeah, what did he say?
0: He said, Shane, people go missing every day in our country. One more won't be noticed. And Warney bloody shat himself. He took it real seriously. Now, Marnus, have you said to him, Marn, get your act together, mate. You're making this game look way more difficult than it actually is.
11: Yep. Simple answer is yes. But I said to him, it was actually make or break. I said, I pulled him aside in Mackay. Now, he's South African, and we go to Potch to play an ODI, which is just up the road from his holiday house.
4: Yep.
11: And I'm talking like on the river, beautiful, big thing. We had everyone there the other year. And I said to him, Mackay, like, can you please pull your finger out and make sure you're in South Africa? Otherwise, you have to leave the keys to this holiday house in the letterbox, and I'm still going. And so he didn't quite get the runs, but he's found himself back on tour, which is good. And he's still with us, and I can't wait to go to his holiday house. If there's anything that comes from it, hope he gets some runs, but if he doesn't, we'll have a big send-off at his holiday house.
4: Hey, did you see Johnny Bairstow trying to do a carry?
11: He did. He was, they 9 down and they lost, and it looks like they're going to be in Div 2 next year, so things good. Things are on the way up for Big Johnny.
4: All right, then. You can download the calendar, foxsports.com.au, and you can stream every single game, every match of the summer of the century, they are calling it, available on KO Sports as well. The great Travis said.
0: We will see you very shortly in the One Day, as Heady. Triple M are doing them, the England game, so we'll catch up with you there.
11: See you soon. Look forward to boys. Thanks, guys. Cheers, Trev.
12: 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End the day with a laugh.
13: I have a joke.
12: This is Billy's joke.
4: Now, just resetting. If the joke's poor, you get Woolly Bully.
0: Yes.
4: If we both like the joke and Jim doesn't, you get your standard plastic. If Jim likes it, you get a bit of super plastic.
0: Right, and that's unlikely to be heard again.
1: All right. This joke needs the help of your good self, Jim.
0: Oh, my God. So now you're guaranteeing you don't get it. Go with Rabs.
1: Just sit there and look stupid, right?
0: Right.
1: Jim.
0: What?
1: In this joke's punchline, you tie two pieces of rope together while I go and do poo-poos. I shit you not.
0: Oh, my God. So it doesn't even make sense.
1: I shit you not.
0: Yeah, no, I understand you combining the two things, but you're having a poo and I've got the knot.
1: Yeah, well, I'm shit you're not.
0: You're not pooing a knot. You're in a whole different place.
1: Yeah, but I shit you not. I'm not doing the knot. I'm...
0: Don't you go there, rabbits.
1: Oh, just a normal.
0: And that doesn't even deserve that.
1: We went to super for a minute.
0: It makes no sense, Fat.
1: Well, I just read them. I don't make them up. I just read them. I didn't mind it, but it's... actually, what does it mean?
0: It would have meant if you'd eaten the knot I made, that would have made...
1: Oh, yeah, that'd be good.
0: Yeah. Mm.
1: Anyway, we move on. Xander and Mitch tomorrow.
0: Yeah, that'd be good. And Richard Jefferson.
1: Yeah.
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11: Lambie, there's a couple of places in the world that you don't want to go.
14: Mm-hmm.
11: I'd say at the moment...
14: The Strait of Hormuz.
11: Strait of Hormuz.
4: Oh, we haven't talked about that for a while.
11: Would be not high on the list.
14: No, I don't want to go there. Holiday.
15: I don't think you pronounced Strait of Hormuz correctly, by the way.
11: Strait of Hormuz.
14: I'd look,
11: Ukraine, I'd probably say not today.
14: No. Not on my next holidays. No.
11: There's a few places around. We all know, I think, that Paris is a bit of a dump too, so that's probably there too. Anyway, so there's the probably in the top four would typically be, I'll give you five. The emergency room at a hospital.
14: Obviously,
11: that's not on them, but that's just often busy and you just got to wait your turn.
14: Doesn't matter that you're missing a leg, you wait your turn.
11: Well, it's tough. Yeah. Like, it's just tough. And the Department of Transport would be five.
14: Mm-hmm.
11: Top five would be the Department of Transport.
14: Just because you need a... Set aside half the day, basically. Like, it's always such a wait.
11: So to go quickly over it again, straight to Hormuz.
14: Yeah.
11: Then it'd be probably Ukraine.
14: Yeah, not fan. I don't want to go.
11: Not a big fan of the Eiffel Tower.
14: Yeah.
11: No. And the people surrounding it. And then it would be emergency ward just because it's a long time wait. And then Department of Transport would be difficult.
14: Top five.
11: So I had to change number plates, selling a car.
13: this week, and I just had to take off. Em's got Rottnest swimming number plates.
15: Oh, the RCS.
14: Oh, because she did a solo swim.
13: She did do solo, yes, which people think it was me, which is kind of fun.
14: Because you drive around with them.
13: No, well, they just assumed that I could do it back in the day.
14: I would never assume that.
13: Oh, back when I was playing footy.
14: Oh, yeah, okay.
13: Yeah,
14: okay.
13: Yeah, which I didn't do it. I can't do it. No. I can't swim. and so Em doesn't get probably the credit she deserves for that. Anyway, so I went in, and as I lined up on the whiteboard behind, it said 1 hour and 40 minute wait.
14: Nah, on a Monday too, that's rough.
13: And it was 3 o'clock, and it closed at 5. So say it stretches to 5. I think they just put tools down at 5. Yeah. And so if you've been in there waiting, tools down, 5 o'clock.
14: Too bad.
13: They're not paid to be there any longer. Bang, tools down, bad luck.
14: And it doesn't mean you get like the carryover to the next day.
13: Nah, so I'm in there, and I sat down peacefully and just took my ticket. And I actually had a little moment. I had my headphones in. Actually, a bit of Wiz Khalifa was playing. Just getting rid of a car friend. There was probably a few there that had their suspended license.
14: Kate Mulhockey or whatever.
13: No, Kate Mulhockey was going to be played when I started to get a bit emotional at the end, when I started to rage.
14: Yeah.
13: But anyway, so it said 1 hour 40, and I got pumped for the guy opposite me because I read his ticket, and it was like NR026.
14: Mm-hmm.
13: And they read out NR025, and I was like, mate, you're next.
14: Oh, I was so up and about
13: for him, mate. He's sitting there. He's like, I'm next. I'm ready to go. And then before he even had a second for his card to be called, mine got called.
14: What? How long have you been there for?
13: My tush had not even touched seat.
14: Oh. Seat wasn't even warm?
13: No. 80 seconds?
14: 80 seconds?
13: 80 seconds.
14: Not even enough to get through Wiz Khalifa's full song.
13: No, I couldn't even mourn that. Fast and the Furious.
14: Couldn't even mourn, what was his name?
13: Blonde hair. Paul Walker.
14: Paul Walker.
13: Good looking lad.
14: Stunning.
13: So 80 seconds.
15: Wow.
13: In, swap number plates for the typical WA number plates. Cost me $33 or something. Tap, tap, tap.
14: Tappity tap, tap. See you later.
13: Walked out the happiest man ever.
14: Did you walk past the guy who was meant to be before you? Was he still waiting?
13: Gave him a little ruffle. And, I didn't see him. Hopefully he got out alive. But all of a sudden, if I'm to list the top five places I don't want to be in the world,
14: yeah,
13: Department of Transport off the list.
14: We're up there now. We're going to the dot just for lunch today.
13: Off the list.
15: Catching up with Beryl or Robin.
14: Yeah.
15: Have some lunch.
14: There must have been some form of mistake because that never happens.
13: I don't know. So, Broome, you've gone from 6th to 5th.
14: Yeah, okay, so now Broome's
13: Broome back in the top 5. I'll see you next month, Broome. That'll be fun. I'm going there in October.
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13: We're talking about when did you find someone's trash that became a bit of treasure? Because Alistair Clarkson yesterday, who had just been recently sacked by North Melbourne, headed down to his local Vinnies.
17: Just a few days after Alistair Clarkson was offloaded by North Melbourne, Clarko is doing some offloading of his own, donating about 13 items to Hampton Vinnies, including a Dreamtime Guernsey.
13: I'll say it again, I thought they treated Clarko awfully, but that's not what we're talking about. 1-3-5-3, did you find someone's trash that became a bit of treasure?
14: Let's go to John in Kalamunda. What'd you find, John?
18: A 70-inch flat-screen television.
14: Whoa!
13: 70-inch?
18: Yes. It was doing curbside clean-out in my area, and I drove past and thought, surely not, so I did a U-turn, went back, took it home, and works perfectly fine.
14: And, like, in good condition as well? Like why do you reckon...
18: Good condition, nothing wrong with a couple of, you know, like little buff marks on the side of the back of the television. Yes. But
13: now, Johnny, are we sure someone just wasn't moving into their house?
18: No, it was definitely in the junk pile. I thought it surely didn't work, but I put it in my lounge room and it's still there to this day.
14: Hey, were you in the market for a TV anyway?
18: I wasn't, but it was bigger than my 65-inch, so it was a little upgrade.
13: Always
14: done,
13: upgrade.
14: John. What a find. Excellent. Good on you. All right, let's go to Rod in Bertram. Hello, Rod.
19: Oh, hello.
14: What'd you find, Rod, that became your treasure?
19: I ended up stopping off in a dump collection in Netherlands, or Dalkeith, and found a Monopoly game, but it happened to be 1935 Monopoly game with all the pieces in it.
14: Oh, wow. My gosh.
13: Wow.
19: Yeah. Unfortunately, didn't have the board, but everything else is intact.
13: Dalkeith, not a bad place to start, huh?
14: If I'm going to look for some treasure.
20: I'm looking for the treasure.
14: Tell us about, so what are the kind of like pieces there, Rod? Is it all just the same as now? It's just like back in the day?
20: No, this is the pre-war. So it was all the cast iron pieces, which are hard to find.
14: Oh, wow.
20: I can't recall them all, but they were different to the current day ones.
15: What's sort of think about it? Like, everything's made in plastic nowadays, but it would have been real top quality sort of stuff back in the 20s.
21: Absolutely. Rod, what's the value roughly? Have you seen them online or anything?
20: $400 to $500.
14: Wow. Cool.
15: That's good.
21: Well done.
14: And with the board, I imagine you'd get way more than that.
20: Yeah, I think somebody said $1,200 when I was Googling it. So, well, unfortunately, don't have that.
14: Keep on looking for the board, right?
15: 100%.
14: This is why I should have kept so many of my things, and I like threw it. Like vintage sort of stuff.
15: Yeah, yeah.
14: Think of your little Tamagotchis back in the day, the OG Tamagotchis.
15: Yeah, fair point.
21: Did you just take them to school?
14: No, I don't think. Oh, I don't know, actually. I can't remember.
15: I think I've got a second or third generation iPod, and I'm like, I really should offer that up somewhere.
14: Yes. Let's finish off with Travis in High Wycombe. Somebody's trash became your treasure. What was it?
22: Yeah, I found a Pamela Anderson signed photo.
21: Perfect. Oh, now we're cooking.
15: Said
21: that out loud. Well, describe the photo to me, could you please, Travis?
22: It was nice, but I took it to Harvey Norman, printed it off for like 10 cents, sold them all on eBay.
14: So it was just a signed photo, like that was it? Was it in a...
22: Yes.
14: Yeah, crazy.
21: And how much did you sell it for,
22: Harvey Norman, thank you.
15: Jeez.
22: $15 each.
21: Oh, beautiful.
15: Look at the price.
14: How much did you pocket in the end?
22: Can't tell.
15: Okay, secret, mate. All right.
21: Did you keep a copy for yourself, Trav?
22: Maybe one.
14: Yeah, get the OG.
21: You only need one.
15: Yeah, nice.
14: Get the OG.
15: Xavier. Yeah, well, this turned into Antiques Roadshow by the end of it. So that's
21: I love Antiques Roadshow.
15: Do you watch that?
21: Yeah, it's a cracking show. Nothing better than someone who turns up and not expecting much, and looks like a bit of a battler.
15: Yeah.
21: And they have something from like 700 years ago worth $500,000. Yeah. It brings a tear to my eye.
14: Which is every episode.
15: But then the fun's the reverse.
21: The reverse
15: is fun when they look like they're very well off. Yeah. They bring something forward and only cost like
21: £300. Yeah, but the knobheads turn up and they don't get anywhere. It's great.
23: This is Triple M Breakfast with Xavier Ellis and Katie Lamb. 92.9. Triple M.
14: It was only a couple of weeks ago, Zave, there was a trailer for the Ray Gun documentary.
15: Which you were in.
14: Netflix. So it was a couple of weeks ago. Zave said, I've got a bit of a surprise for you, and proceeded to play me the Ray Gun documentary trailer. And the boys had stitched my TikTok that I did of Ray Gun, had stitched me into the trailer.
21: Well, no. We're still not sure whether that was just the original and then they end up releasing something differently.
15: I reckon I saw it.
14: Anyway, so it's quite funny. I actually ended up finishing the Ray Gun documentary just yesterday. But whilst I was watching it, I started it on Sunday night. I forgot that was a joke. So I was just like,
21: Where am I?
14: Because there's a part in the documentary where they play all the TikToks. And I was just like, it must be in this part. And then I was like, no, that was a joke. So anyway, I ended up getting messages from people on Instagram saying, I'm watching the Ray Gun documentary.
21: Where are you?
14: God, so well done.
21: Because you're into your break dancing. You've always been
14: breakdancing. You know me. I'm an Aussie B-girl. I'm a B-girl.
21: You're a breaker.
14: So it's the Untold series. They do a bunch of series on Netflix, Untold, Ray Gun. This is Breaking Badly. Anyway, if you haven't seen it, do yourself a favour because I thoroughly enjoyed it. It's interesting.
21: Which part of it?
14: Bit of a laugh.
21: The laugh
14: side.
21: Okay.
14: The thing is obviously when this all happened and went down, there was just an uproar, I think, of people found it ridiculous. And it wasn't just global. It was on the Joe Rogan documentary. There were, they show you like actual news clips all around the world.
21: It was enormously bad.
14: Like Snoop Dogg was there was a photo of Snoop Dogg looking to his left at somebody and just laughing when he was performing.
15: Then you had some people saying this is the greatest thing ever as well.
21: Wow.
15: So just because of a laugh in a sense.
14: Yeah, it's funny.
21: I mean, there was a person doing 9,000 spins on their head.
15: Yeah.
14: And then there was
21: Ray Gun doing backstroke. Like, come on.
14: No, it was wild. Anyway, what I loved in the documentary were Ray Gunn's parents when they sat down in front of the camera and they spoke about the first breaking event they ever went to of Ray Gunn's.
2: Rachel's going to cringe, but we went to the first breaker event or something. It was a bit of a shock for us.
3: She's dancing on the floor.
2: You know, what is going on here? We were scratching our heads for a long time going, what was that? What just happened?
14: They were my favourite characters.
21: That was her first event, was it? So the Olympics wasn't her first event?
14: No.
15: It felt like it.
14: It felt like it, but right. It wasn't. The parents had the giggles. It moved on to a fellow breaker or B-girl. Her name is Leah Clark, and this was her talking about it before.
5: I want to be clear that I have no personal problem with Rachel. She was someone who I considered a friend for 15 years. But I feel like I need to share with her Olympic performance that I was offended by it. I was embarrassed by it.
14: So it goes in, you need to watch the documentary to actually learn why people were offended.
21: Well, you can see why, because they genuinely train hard and do their moves properly. And when I see someone doing breakdancing, I'm like, I couldn't do that anyway. Like, that is very athletic. That's talent.
14: Phenomenal.
21: Yeah. Ray Gunn was not talent.
15: But then the question is, how did she qualify?
14: Correct. Well, there's a bit of controversy around that. Yeah. Anyway, if you want to watch her, I don't want to give too much away. But her biggest fans, Rachel's biggest fan, Ray Gunn's biggest fan, was her husband, which is lovely. His name's Sammy. He's also her coach.
21: Yes.
14: So
21: keep it in house. Don't let the moves out.
14: So you just watch this montage of her practicing for this, you know, wacky Olympic performance that she was going to whip out. And they're just raving about it. It goes from sort of Sammy just thinking it was beautiful to Ray Gunn loving herself sick. And then it ends with another fellow breakdancer in the breakdancing community. Her name's Tiny Locks.
6: Boy, she does this like beautiful spin and she grabs a cap and I was like, oh, that was really nice. I was like, if you just put the other hand out, that's the sprinkler.
5: The sprinkler, the kangaroo, and the swimming, it was all about representing Australia, celebrating Australia on the world stage.
6: It was the best performance I've seen her do.
24: I knew immediately, I said to my friends, she's gonna need psychological support.
21: Oh, no. What about, though, that's the best performance I've ever seen her do.
14: Yeah.
21: Gee, she must have served up some shit.
14: Oh, God, it was bad, though. Like, you know, I felt for her when I was just reliving the Olympics performance, and every performance, nine, love. Like, she did not get one vote the whole time. And she was shocked. You watched?
21: Well, I'm not that. I didn't see the kangaroo in anyone else's performance. Correct. No one else backstroked across the floor.
14: Anyway, Untold Ray Gunn, Breaking Badly. Do yourself a favour, watch it on Netflix.
15: And surprisingly, doesn't have Katie Lamb in it.
14: I know. And, yeah, don't wait for me to get there, because I kept on being like, teens, I'm here. Oh, wait, that was a joke.
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15: That's it. 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Remember, just for voting, you can score yourself $1,000. This has been, I think, probably the most popular one. People very, very passionate about their butchers. So we thought, we need to get a butcher right here in studio. We've got Tony from Scarfo's Meeting Place in studio right now. Good morning, Tony.
19: Morning, Katie. How are you?
15: Scarfo's been around for how long, did you say?
19: We've been around for 35 years.
15: 35 years. You bought your first at...
19: first shop, I was 20.
15: Oh, my God. Oof.
19: Yeah, and then...
15: What was I doing at 20? Just like out businessing.
20: Yeah, well, at 20, yeah. No, I don't know what I was doing at 20. Probably romancing.
21: Go on, Chexy.
20: I've always wanted a butcher. Look, I'm a meat eater. Absolutely love it. Get the barbecue going, people coming over. Are you sick of eating it? Like, do you eat it, or are you still absolutely up to your eyeballs in it?
19: I pretty much have meat every day.
20: Yeah. Nice.
15: And that is not a bad life to live. No. I love that. So going into Scarfo's Meeting Place, what are you sort of directing people towards? What's sort of your favourite cut, favourite thing to cook? In your opinion?
19: Got a range of things. I mean, these days everybody's health conscious, so they all, you want no fat and this and that. So, I mean, there's, you know, winter lines of curries and... summer lines, you know, you've got your Scotch fillet and we do a low fat sausage, barbecue beef. That's gives people an option, but everybody knows what they're doing. And there's a lot of cooking shows now.
20: Yeah.
19: And, you know, the old beef cheeks and lamb shanks and the winter lines, things that used to be cost nothing. And now, you know, so popular and they're paying a premium for it, but it's still cheaper than the top end cuts like your Scotch fillets and ribeyes and stuff like that.
20: Absolutely. Now, you guys, Tony, first and foremost, it's a bit of a blend this week with you because you're a Freo docker.
19: Yep.
20: You love the Dockers. How are you feeling about Friday?
19: I think they'll turn around.
20: They get it done.
19: They have to, and they will.
20: They get it done. Now, famously, you guys created the purple sausage.
19: Yep.
20: 2013 grand final time. How much sausage did you guys sell between the purple snaggers, which we've got sitting here on the desk, Lammy? They're absolutely looking beautiful. How many purple sausages did you sell between prelim and grand final?
19: The prelim, the 2013, there was an eight-day period. I think they had the Friday game, then the Saturday. We sold 1.3 ton over that week. It was insane.
15: Oh, my God.
19: It was actually insane.
15: So there's a packet right here in front of it. It's the Freo Dockers sausages for $24.99. They look like, well, purple sausages. What's the process? How do you make them purple?
19: We make our normal sausage as planned, as we do.
20: Award-winning snaggers.
19: Yeah, we use a natural sausage casing. And, I mean, people can ask for a different version, but the ones we do, and it seems to be selling, is our normal low-fat barbecue beef. And when we make them, we just do them as normal. And then we have 50-litre water tanks done up with a purple dye. And then we just dip them in 10-kilo hooks. So the purple, the colouring is just on the outside of the skin.
20: Mm. Yeah, yeah.
15: So we leave them
19: in
15: there.
19: It's a food colouring. Mm. So we just put them in there for about 5-6 minutes. There's a process, and then you might double dip if you have to. Then just hang them to let them dry so they don't leak. And then we put them out. And then, like, that week, we had one guy, he went home just literally purple. He had purple stains on his hands and stuff. It was good fun. It was a bit of fun. There's too many sad stories in the world, guys.
20: So no, they're right.
19: Try to keep it happy.
20: You've got to have some fun. And there's some places serving. Your mate serving them.
19: Yeah, I got a mate, Ash and Jazz down at the Carrington Bar and Grill in Hammy Hill.
20: Yeah.
19: And they're all local. We're all in the fresh
20: trip. Of course.
19: You know? And he's been... he's won the Steak Sandwich Award 24 and 25.
15: Yes.
20: Yeah.
19: And this year he's saying, well, we're going to do a purple bangers and mash.
20: So
19: he's already got 600 booked. He's got an outside big screen. It's bigger than the Optus one. It's huge.
20: That'd be amazing.
19: And what he's done, he's got purple snags and mash going, you know, for 600. He knows he's got them. They're already pre-sold tickets for him.
20: Yeah.
19: So I saw him last night. He's put his orders in for a week.
15: Have these been super popular already as well?
19: Last week we did probably 50, 60 kilo just to kick it off.
15: Wow. A
19: couple of people scared me because they ordered Friday and the game was Thursday.
20: Yeah.
19: I said, well, what are you doing? So I rang them up and I said, are you coming even though? He goes, no, if we lose, we're still coming.
20: Yeah, okay.
19: I think they jinxed it, but anyway.
20: So if people wander down today or whatnot, they can get their purple snaggers.
19: Yep. They can come down, no problems. We're doing it later in the week because it's probably a bit more, but probably tomorrow onwards we'll have them again.
20: Yeah, beautiful.
22: Tony Scarfo from Scarfo's Meeting Place in Myoree. 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You can vote for them,
15: of course,
22: for Best of Perth Butcher Week.
20: I'm chucking a vote in now, Leakey.
22: Okay, triplem.com.au to get your votes in. You could score $1,000 for voting. 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And we wish you the best of luck for, obviously, the Dockers this weekend, but also for Best of Perth. And hopefully we get you in the the top three tomorrow.
19: Thanks for having me, guys.
20: And bad luck on the weekend.
22: I hate Zay.
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15: Little unwritten rule in parenting that I'm learning as I go, but when things are going well, just don't say anything. Just, you know, on you go. Celebrate the wins. Do yourself.
20: Because also when you celebrate to others, deep down they're like, oh, he's in, like on the surface, sorry, they're like, yeah, Katie's going great. Wonderful. Charlie and Katie, you're on fire. Deep down, they want Charlie to have a little couple stumbles just to really bring you back to earth. So, to throw you in the trenches with everyone else.
15: After we finished our meeting yesterday, I was walking out and Stacey, who worked with, sitting at a desk. And I was like, hey, Stacey, how you going? And so, you know, how's your weekend? And she was telling me about hers and how's yours. I said, yeah, really good. Caught up with a couple of friends. Saw my sister yesterday. I said, Charlie's been in such a good mood lately.
20: Oh,
15: she must
20: beautiful.
15: Be giving her teeth must be giving her a bit of a break, you know, from teething and all that. So she's been, you know, happy little girl. It's been great. She goes, oh. And I was like, what? She was like, what are you doing?
20: Yeah.
15: I was like, what?
20: She hit the goes, brakes.
15: Things are going well. You never say it out loud.
20: No.
15: She was like, where's wood? Quick, touch wood. And I was just like, oh my God, what am I doing? What am I doing? That's crazy of me. Anyway, as I left, I was driving home and I actually thought about it. I was just like, oh God, I hope I haven't jinxed myself.
20: Yeah, you would have, 100%.
15: Yeah. Well, I did. Because get home and I thought, you know what, my friend messaged me and said she was going to the little toddler gym and I thought, oh, good one. I'll go grab Charlie and I'll go straight to toddler gym. Go to toddler gym. She's running around. She goes straight towards the little bouncy balls in there. She grabs one. She wants to grab another one. She wants to have all of them. And she's walking along with as many balls as she can carry. And then she puts them down and she's sort of kicking them along. And I'm with her and I'm loving it. And she's running towards one of the balls, accidentally steps on it, goes down, boosh, head first on the gymnasium.
20: For a moment there, I thought the Australia's new Messi.
15: Yeah. You know and how parents so, are like, God, they're advanced.
20: Gee, she's talented.
15: And
20: then, and then that happens.
15: That happened. Budge, straight forehead. Luckily,
20: no
15: forehead.
20: No claret.
15: So I picked her up straight. She screamed straight away. Picked her up. Luckily, I was just like, please don't have like knocked her, you know, the front teeth.
20: Bangs.
15: Nose. Everything was fine. It was just, you know, that immediate egg.
20: Yeah.
15: So it was like immediate forehead, good place to hit, I know, but it was, she was screaming. So I just thought, that's my fault.
20: That's what you get. No,
15: that's
20: 100%.
15: On me.
20: I thought you were going to say you're gloating about, you know, how good everything is at home. You pull out and, you know, you hit another car or something. Like, you know, an instant feedback that you don't gloat.
15: Instant, no, I know. Anyway, so that was on me. I had to walk outside toddler gym, calm her down. There's a little piano in the corner. Great for a little sensory change.
20: Like, I was going to say, just Charlie, want a little piano at home?
15: Yeah, well, a little Beethoven in the making. Very advanced. No, just kidding. But anyway, so I was just like, that's on me. I've got.
20: It is on you. It's solely on you.
15: She, you know, had been in such a great mood. As soon as I said it, put it out into
20: you
15: the
20: universe. You can whisper it to teens.
15: Yeah.
20: That's okay. Whispering to teens.
15: Even then.
20: No, because you're both probably thinking it.
15: Yeah.
20: That's okay.
15: Okay.
20: But then once you start the appendage swinging in the office space.
15: Crazy.
20: Oh, madness.
15: Crazy.
20: You're an idiot.
15: So I just remember Stacey yesterday being like, whoa, what are you doing?
20: No, madness, mate.
15: Anyway, 1,000 apologies, Charlie.
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2: 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Triple M.
15: So Gen Z, they're the younger generation, right? They're the ones that don't particularly like to work.
20: So what age group? Do you know what age group they are?
15: Is Gen Z sort of 14 to 29, I think?
22: Gen Z, great question.
20: Yeah, here you go, I got it. Yeah, Gen Z is 1997 to 2012.
15: Yeah.
20: Oof.
15: Yeah.
20: Yeah, so
15: yeah.
20: 16 to 27 or something.
15: So they're the ones that particularly don't like to work. There was that big thing that came out, you know, Gen Z were just like, we don't want to have to work and all that. And I think social media and influencing has a lot to kind of do with that. You know, people just want to do a life of influencing and go travel around. It's
22: they
15: like,
22: see a Katie Lamb that's succeeding on social media and they go, I want to be that person.
20: Oh, that, well, I'm here every that day, oyster Leechie. Is mine.
22: Yes.
15: Well, the reason why is because they're too busy cheating.
20: Oh.
15: So Gen Z are the biggest cheaters in a sex census. They interviewed more than 2,100 sexually active Australians across the country.
20: How many again?
15: 2,100 sexually active Australians across the country found more than 1 in 10 admitted to cheating in the past year, with more men being guilty of being unfaithful, which is interesting. I once interviewed a private investigator, and she actually said women were more rife. I was like, yeah, the girls make it. So Gen Z, those aged between 14 and 29 admitted to being unfaithful to their partner in the last 12 months, compared with 15% of millennials. 14 to 29, 14, are we counting that? 14 years old?
22: I don't think that's a great idea.
15: When was your first girlfriend? Cheeksy was what, 16?
3: Nah, first girlfriend in all seriousness would have been like 12 or 13, maybe?
15: Yeah, well, yeah. I mean, I had like my primary school boyfriends.
3: No, like you're seven, yeah.
15: Yeah.
3: On the hill, lunchtime.
15: I was year five.
3: I used to get lunchtime detentions as often as I could so we'd have to sit together.
15: Isn't it funny? Primary school boyfriend, girlfriend, you'd say, I like you too. Boom, and you'd never speak to me again. Joe Simmons and Eleanor Grinseri, they were year five sweethearts from year five to year seven. I reckon they spoke twice in 3 years.
3: Yeah, good on them.
15: And they were long-lasting. I had three boyfriends in that.
3: You had three?
15: Yeah, Will Johns.
3: You were busy.
15: Yeah.
3: Who, Will Johns?
15: Will Johns in year five.
3: Are we using first and last names?
22: Well, we are now, aren't we?
3: Okay.
15: Shout out.
3: It all ended
15: Will Johns. Taylor Pervin, who listens to us every morning. House.
22: Oh, hello, Taylor.
15: Oh, you did too. Mm-hmm. Just saw him at the Corner Dairy, the one that got away. Anthony McCall, sorry.
3: The Macca.
15: Yeah. McCall. Yeah. Sorry, it was Will Johns, then Anthony, then Taylor.
3: And they all
15: Taylor
3: got a snog or no?
15: No
3: snogs. Yeah.
15: No. Anthony McCall got a kiss on the cheek behind the curtains at Blue Light Disco.
3: Nice.
15: And Taylor on the lips. You're welcome. Yeah.
22: Are any of them disappointed that you've crossed to the other side?
15: Probably all of them.
22: Okay.
15: That's a common trend. Anyway, Gen Z, get your act together. Stop cheating.
3: And good morning to Lammy's. Actually, before we move on, was there any crossover with the three lads?
15: No.
3: No.
15: Nah, all clean cut. A bit hard at school, you know?
3: No, you can play the field.
15: Says Cheeksy. Please.
4: This is Triple M Breakfast with Xavier Ellis and Katie Lamb.
5: 92.9. Triple M.
3: Bang!
15: Wow!
3: Oh,
15: hang on.
3: That'll do.
15: I love this game.
3: Wheel of Games.
22: Overall score check, it is Katie Lamb 63, Xavier Ellis 49.
15: Yeah, boy.
22: And we got really close at one point about 4 or 5 weeks ago.
15: Yeah, I think he got within
22: 5 or 6.
15: Oh.

0: That was a funny one.
1: Yeah. I'm going to give you a topic and a letter. First one with the correct answer gets themselves a point. First to three wins. Are you ready?
0: Yep.
1: Name something you'd find at a Bunnings, starting with S.
2: Hammer, sword.
1: Sword?
0: Sand?
2: Get a sword at Bunnings.
0: No, you can't, Sam.
1: I'm fascinated to see if we get sword. At the moment, point to Katie. Until
0: sword.
1: We see.
0: I mean, sword's illegal.
1: Number
2: a
1: two.
2: A Roman sword from Bunnings.
1: What? Show me.
2: You can buy them. Thank you.
0: Are they fake?
1: Okay.
2: Yeah, they are. They're $27 each.
0: Okay.
1: Points going to Zave. 1-0.
0: Sword.
1: I love that you just immediately thought it was going to be H as well. She's like, oh, no.
2: Yeah, no, I had to quickly swing back.
1: Number two, 1-0 to Zave. Name a chore you put off all weekend, starting with M.
2: Mowing lawns.
0: Oh, God. 2-0. I can't think.
1: 2-0.
2: Okay. I need to get to 50.
1: Yeah, I know.
2: I've got a Steve Smith there waiting for me.
1: You got your bat behind you, too.
0: Oh, yeah, you got your bat.
1: Katie, you need this to stay alive.
0: I know.
1: Name something that ruins a road trip, starting with K.
2: Kissing.
1: Yeah.
0: Well,
1: if you're on a group road trip,
2: because that's first base, there's no way you can get to fourth base whilst driving.
1: But I'm thinking if you're on a road trip and you're maybe the single person,
0: I
1: you've got
0: to. I was going to say karaoke when someone's got a bad voice.
2: That was 3-0 there, Amy.
1: Guys, yeah. Xavier Ellis is raising the bat.
0: Well done.
1: Congratulations.
0: Now he's only down 50. By 13.
1: Yeah, I mean, but give him something at the moment because he's losing all the games at the moment.
0: Oh, I did. We gave him sword and kissy.
1: But he found sword at Bunnings.
2: Sword was bizarre at Bunnings.
1: He came with factual information.
0: Yeah, but he said hammer first. That's jarring.
1: Yeah, but
0: what is that? So it's a...
2: It's a sword for kids and adults, gladiator costume, weapon, accessory, prop, silver, one size, $27. Online only.
1: There you go. Enjoy buying that from Bunnings and, yeah.
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9: Marto's Thought on Sport.
10: Righto, did you see what's going on over in Tahiti? It's the annual Chaupu, the world's steepest wave. Sorry, father of a surfer. Give me a moment to talk about surfing.
11: Oh, no, I'm the mother of a surfer too, Marto. Don't you worry.
10: Righto. Well, I don't know if either of our sons will ever be going to Tahiti.
11: Daughter.
10: It is. Oh, daughter's
11: Rivers
10: a surfer.
11: Declared she's going to be a surfer.
12: Yeah, I wasn't aware of that. Yeah. It's just a declaration
11: she's
12: at this
11: never
12: stage.
11: Surfed.
12: No, does she own a board?
11: Well, she can stand up on a board. We hired one at Noosa, you know, for an hour at the beach there. Just hired
10: timing.
11: One and out she went. She loved it.
10: She can go straight to Tahiti.
11: She wants to be
10: Tahiti.
11: A surfer, she said.
10: Righto. Well, tell her the waves at the moment. It's the steepest face of any wave in the world, and it's like a metre below. It's it breaks on a metre of and then there's coral.
11: Coral.
10: And you just get the shit shredded out
12: and
10: of
12: I
10: you.
12: Believe it's pronounced
10: Chaupu.
11: Chaupu.
10: All right. Now, did you see the reason I talk about it? Because today in round two, Kelly Slater.
11: Oh, so hot.
10: He got through the first round. How old do you think Kelly Slater is?
12: 795.
11: I don't care.
10: Correct.
11: It doesn't matter.
12: No, he's 50. He's 50s?
10: 54.
12: Yeah.
10: 11 time world champion. He is truly the GOAT. You go, oh, the GOAT of this sport. No, there is only one GOAT in surfing. It is Kelly Slater. He got back on. He hasn't been surfing at the series, but he went, hey, listen, I want to go to Chaupu. Of course, you're going to go, oh, come on in, son. One round one, okay? So he'll be in round two today. Keep an eye on that. You'll be watching because he's up against Gabriel Medina, the world number one surfer. So he's up against the best at
11: Cole,
10: the moment.
11: Isn't it?
12: Have you discussed him before? I think I've...
10: Something Cole Medina.
13: Funky Cole Medina.
10: Here you go.
11: Where's he from?
10: Brazil. He's what, the Brazza boys are amazing. Here's a little bit of yesterday.
14: The waves at Chaupu continue to be as ferocious as ever.
15: Oh my gosh, look at this wave, dude. Oh my gosh. Oh! I gotta get out of
12: there. Yeah, dude.
10: I love surfing commentators. All right, that's part one of sport. Keep an eye on that. You'll see it tonight, I guess. Rugby league, and of course, it was again. Camel To'o.
16: The Pacific push continues. Brian To'o to join the PNG Chiefs on a 3-year contract.
10: All right, the cheat. They should be called the PNG Cheats, not the cheat. Oh, tax-free dollars.
12: Cheats, you reckon?
11: They still have to fall under the same salary cap, though, and eventually that money will run out.
10: But hold on, it's worth another 50%. Like, they're getting 50% more than everyone else. They don't have to pay tax. It's unbelievable.
11: Yeah, if you had to go and live in PNG. Yeah,
12: let's see how long they stay. You go there for a little bit, maybe win a premiership.
10: Right,
12: the team they're putting together is unbelievable.
10: Joey Manu, Zach Lomax in the centres, To'o, Camel on one wing, Alex Johnson, the record try scorer on the other wing, Luai. They probably need some forwards at some stage, but anyway, because the game's one up front.
12: I think they'll find a few in PNG.
11: Yeah, they're building something, I think. You know, they're going to have a great team. It will be competitive.
10: To'o didn't even go to New Guinea, okay? He came up to Brisbane. Brisbane, the Penrith Panthers said, you've got 7 days and you can only deal with the Chiefs. If you can't get a deal done, and this has only happened in the last week or so, he came up here and met, they flew down, Chamis, etc., flew down from New Guinea, met here, went, yeah, I like. Where else is he going to go? He loves
11: Luai is his best mate. Yeah. And they're talking Nathan Cleary still may get there yet. Could you imagine?
10: Can you imagine?
11: And five-time premiership winners.
10: Incredible.
12: Penrith, New Guinea.
11: New South Wales.
12: PNG.
10: Oh, PNG, Penrith, now, New Guinea. Now,
12: are they playing in Australia?
10: No, they're playing there.
12: Nah.
10: Oh.
12: Have you heard this?
10: No.
12: They're going to play games. Live there. You have to live there for the tax rate.
10: Also, our house here at Suncorp will be the Dolphins, the Broncos, and the Chiefs.
11: And the Chiefs.
12: Oh, okay. Oh, it's Katoni Sags going there, too.
10: And finally, can we warn off? Sometimes you go, listen, bugger off the rest of you, because did you see the Australian cricket team is up in Darwin? Jake Weatherald, he's from Darwin.
1: Aussie opener Jake Weatherald is gearing up for a hometown test with a difference, heading back to Darwin, where he was born and raised, for the opening match against Bangladesh.
10: All right, that's the story they're pushing. He needs runs, otherwise he'll get dropped. Mm. Can I just say to you, it starts on Thursday, the test, and good luck to the Australians, sort of, but quite simply, look at my watch. It's August.
12: Yeah, what the hell, man?
10: All right, as Barnaby would say to Australian cricket,
17: sit down!
10: Yeah, and Stewie McGill,
17: Move on.
10: Listen, cricket, bugger off. We'll say hello to you again in October, where you belong, and then just play summer. But right now, this is ridiculous, and it's Bangladesh.
12: Here's cricket. Rabs, cricket.
17: Yeah. Why don't you shut up for a moment?
10: Yeah. Bugger off, cricket.
18: Triple M Breakfast.
11: Let's talk Australian politics. Bit of a shambles at the moment. I'm not sure if anyone else has a lack of confidence in our leaders, but...
10: I do.
11: Anthony Albanese's found himself in a little bit of hot water. I mean, look, this happened a month ago, but it has resurfaced recently. He went on a podcast. You know, he did a podcast with Abby Chatfield last year or the year before, and it didn't come off looking so great. He's done it again. He's gone on a podcast with this Bush Barbie. Nikki Osborne is her real name. Bush Barbie is the character that she plays. And Bush Barbie's asked him, I think, an inappropriate question in the first place, but she's asked him about Kylie Minogue. And she said, you know, basically, would you shag, marry, or, you know, whatever her, that, you know, quick fire sort of type.
12: Shag, marry,
11: date.
12: Because one of them is meant to be killed. Yeah. And she obviously thought that's changed a bit extreme.
10: Has anyone ever found Bush Barbie funny?
11: No. And shame on Nikki Osborne, I guess, you know, for doing this in the first place. But she's trying to be relevant.
12: Why
11: she's trying
12: are you
11: to be
12: clutching
11: funny.
12: Your pearls? Who cares?
11: Well, it's just, it's disrespectful. It leads him into a question that he should have just said pass on. He should have just said...
10: Why was he doing the podcast
11: in
10: the first
11: place?
10: He's got a
11: wife. He's 12 months into his marriage and he's saying he wants to shag Kylie Minogue. No. He actually says, all three. I love Kylie Minogue. She's a great chick. I'd shag her, I'd marry her, and I'd date her. All right, so that's the first one. Then he starts talking about the Japanese ambassador's melons.
19: The Japanese prime minister brought a melon.
20: How did he get that through customs?
19: It's a royal melon.
20: Oh, she smuggled... It was a she...
19: She?
20: Did she smuggle it?
19: I don't know.
20: Oh, I'm expecting.
19: Got a couple of melons.
20: She brought two.
19: She brought two, as you do.
20: She just came in looking like Pamela Anderson.
19: She brought two.
20: Yes, really.
19: And they're beautiful.
11: And he's in a bit of hot water because he, like, you know, his gesture was like two melons. And
10: melon
11: he's
10: done,
11: you know,
10: smuggler.
11: Like the 6-7, you know, the little palms facing up towards the sky. Yeah. He's kind of like juggled melons, you know, in a reference to maybe her breasts as such, which obviously was not what he was intending to do. But I feel like Nikki obviously has led him, oh, she brought melons, oh, like Pamela Anderson style. So she's kind of obviously led him into it.
10: It made me look at the Japanese Prime Minister for the first time. I looked at the photos.
11: Well, Nikki didn't even know that she was a she.
10: Oh,
11: yeah, because she's
10: Royal Agate, they might have been.
11: They could have been.
18: Triple M Breakfast.
12: It's Census Day.
17: Get your hand off my census!
12: And as we know, we're also...
18: Triple M, the Munted Dog Network.
12: Mm. Munted to, like, this level.
18: Triple M, the three-legged, one-eyed, ugly dog network.
11: Well, the people at the Ekka are celebrating the beautiful dogs and the obedient dogs and the ones that can jump things and crawl through things and do all the fancy things.
10: That's not many. That's the creme de la creme of dogs.
11: We want to celebrate the underdog,
18: Triple
11: you know?
18: M, the stinky, drooling, ugly dog network.
12: Ooh. Yeah. Now, We are doing Triple M's dog census right now. 0484101045. Give us your dog name. Give us a breed. How many legs does it have? How many eyes does it have?
10: Is it in the census? Can someone check for me? How many dogs and cats you got? Is that in the census? Pet and what's ownership. Their name?
12: Yeah, okay. Well,
11: there would be. My girlfriend's got 3 dogs and 2 cats.
10: Would she put that in the census?
11: I would think you have to. It's how many people and pets.
10: Well,
11: and
10: it's the data we're collecting so Australia can move forward. That's the census.
12: Now, this happened on the show yesterday. What? We want to do it on 133353. Punny dog names.
11: Benny the Concrete. My three-legged staffy Eileen. I love dogs.
10: Oh, he's got a tripod dog.
12: I love come on, you guys get it. It's
10: come
12: a three-legged
10: dog. Eileen, because then it leans up against things.
12: Took a while, but we got there eventually. Mm. And off air just then, we were giggling like idiots about...
11: Well, you've got a mate with a dog called what, Dave?
12: Oh, Dave Growl. That's Digby. Digby who made this.
0: Get your hand off my census!
12: His dog's name's Dave, and you love a dog with a human name, but the full name is Dave...
11: Growl.
12: Growl. Very good.
11: I said a growl.
12: Foo Fighters reference, and I just Googled it, and it came up with one of the most popular punny dog names is Bark Twain.
10: Mark Twain. What about Al Pacino?
12: Harry Potter.
10: Harry Potter?
12: Indiana
10: Bones?
12: Are
10: these actual names of dogs?
12: Julius Caesar? No one has really called their dog Julius Caesar.
11: Maybe they have, 133353. We don't want, like, dog or mate or Diesel or Axel.
10: We're looking
11: for normal names that you would call your dog.
10: Yeah. I want a dog that's called Tiny who's 62 kilos, like that sort of gear. Is that all right?
12: That's ironic.
10: Ironic.
12: Are you happy to do ironic nicknames? Or do you think people can handle... Well, they handle the double barrel phoner?
11: I met a little ginger-haired cavoodle last night called Ginger. Ginger Ninja, does that...
12: No.
11: They should have called it Ranger.
12: Yeah. Well, you don't understand puns.
10: This may not be as easy as we thought.
21: The Stinky, Drooling, Ugly Dog Network.
12: Yeah, we're bloody proud of it, and we want to pump up the ugly dogs of Brisbane. Keep them coming.
10: Here's Glenn from Woodend. My South African neighbour, there's plenty up that way, my South African neighbour has a dog named Botha. Okay, it's Botha, Boita, B-O-T-H-A, okay? He says it's short for Botha, his nuts are gone. That's great. A gelded dog.
11: The celebrity ones are good. You had some motto before, Bark Obama instead of Barack and
10: Sarah Jessica Barker was unreal.
12: Aaron in Boondall, what do you got, punny dog name?
22: Cyrus the virus. We went outside the bubble during COVID and got him.
10: Oh, because he was during the COVID virus.
11: Why didn't
10: pick
11: you call him
10: up?
11: COVID?
10: Yeah.
22: I don't know.
10: Okay.
12: All these punny names, this is where they end up.
11: There.
12: No, they both they always end up like this when you hear the punny name. You watch this one, it'll be the same.
10: Okay.
11: Corona would have been a good one too. Mm.
12: Where's
11: Scott
12: the pun?
11: In Yarrabilba. Yeah.
12: Scotty, what do you got?
23: Hello, guys. My dog's name's Dagwood. Dagwood dog.
10: That'll do, mate.
11: See, that's better.
10: That's great work from you, Scotty.
11: Can we ask what sort of dog? Is it a sausage dog?
23: No, he's a golden retriever.
11: Oh, beautiful.
12: Mm. Yeah, okay. Always the same reaction.
11: Yeah. My
10: haven't got a laugh yet.
11: My sister has a dog called Cheddar because it's like a yellow golden lab type situation.
10: Yeah, still no laugh.
11: Yeah.
10: Okay.
11: Corey and Marsden.
10: Corey, there's a lot of pressure on you, mate.
12: Let's go, buddy.
10: Come on, mate.
24: There you go, guys. Yeah. Come on. Yeah, my dog's name's Deepa.
10: Finally!
11: I like that one.
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10: Kath's watching telly and she's waiting for The Voice to get on, but then she had, what's the, oh, geez, that old.
11: The Block.
10: No, The Voice. Oh, I can't watch The Block.
11: Oh, The Voice.
10: No, she was waiting for it and A Current Affair was on. That Alison Langdon. Anyway, don't get me started on her.
11: Syrup.
10: Syrup, she is. Don't. I told you not to get me started. No, but they did a story on this one.
30: Dinosaur and Dickhead.
11: Can't win, though, because you don't love Tracy Grimjaw either.
10: No. I used to love the way she just leaned forward and her boobs would land on the desk and they'd stay there for half an hour. Yeah, I know. All right. So this wonderful Nanny Bogan, they called her, or Nana Bogan, and she was from Western Sydney.
11: Okay.
10: And they went out and interviewed her. She had her husband had died, and apparently she was moping around. She's got like 44 grandchildren, okay?
11: Holy.
10: And they went over and they pulled her out of a hole.
31: When you lost Pop, how hard was it on that?
32: Hard. She was moping, like knitting, and I thought, nah, that's not Nan. Nan would be out there in the truck or with a shovel or doing something like that, not sitting on the lounge in the house, empty house. Knitting.
11: Working class Nan.
10: She was knitting. And she
12: with a shovel.
10: How old is that?
11: No, normally she's out on a shovel, but because Pop died, she was just inside knitting.
12: Yeah, but how old is she to be on a shovel?
10: She's 86.
11: They're probably from out west or something, on the land.
10: No, well, not too far, like out, but before the Blue Mountains, like out of Sydney, but before the Blue Mountains. Anyway, so this grandson, and he had an enormous head on him anyway. That's not funny. but he did.
11: You mean Penrith?
10: Yeah, it was out that way somewhere. Oh. Anyway, he's gone. So I'll step in and save Nan. And he bought an S-Pack ute, V8 ute, and he decided to teach her how to do burnouts.
11: Oh, amazing.
32: Working well. I thought we've got a burnout paddy. Let's get into it. Something new. And it was, I'm not doing it by myself, because I didn't know what I was doing. Mm. Let's do it together, Nan.
0: Oh, isn't that beautiful?
1: It is, yeah.
11: You know what's out that way?
10: What?
11: Eastern Creek. They do a laps out there.
1: They went
10: down. Okay. All right, I just want to, 1-3-3-5-3, ring us any time, but if you've got a bogan Nana, because have a listen to this. So she takes the reporter, whatever his name was, takes him in the car and gets into the, like they'd had a burnout, like a little paddock, and took him around. Here is, if this was your Nana, how proud would you be?
11: Oh, yeah.
0: I think I need a Valium. Oh, my God.
1: How was that? I thrashed the shit out of it that time.
11: Imagine that being in the
12: That's like
1: how you going, Speedy? Happy Friday.
29: Triple M Breakfast.
10: Righto, it's September. No more Broncos nonsense. It's time to move forwards.
12: Ooh,
10: okay.
12: Look what he's wearing, Margo.
10: What?
11: Fins up, baby.
12: He's got his dolphin fin on over his headphones. He is ready to go.
10: I'm ready to go because it's semi-final time. And I've already stated, if you missed the start of the show, I'm Dolphins, I'm Cowboys, and I'm Warriors. I've got room in my heart for three teams.
11: Warriors, okay, yep.
10: That's all right. How many have you got? Have you?
11: Just the one, just the Dolphins.
10: What happens if they lose? Oh, well, if they lose this weekend, they get to play again.
11: Then I don't That's care. Okay. Oh. If they're out, then I'll move on.
10: Oh, no, you've always got to have a team. Otherwise, you won't have a bet. You've got to have...
11: I don't bet. Okay, I'm not as invested as you are financially.
10: We need to have a big chat after the show today.
11: You maybe lose I should start. Marto wins more. No, maybe the money that I spend, at least I'll get a return on.
12: No, you won't get a return.
11: Hey, no.
12: He's been gambling my money for me, and I owe him $6,000.
10: It was that day yesterday.
12: Don't start.
10: It's up to 7,000.
12: Oh, no.
10: It was. You had a very bad weekend on the horses.
11: Six.
10: Seven. It was that day yesterday where all the semi-final captains got together and had their photo with the Winfield Cup. What's it called now?
12: Yeah, the Winfield Cup.
10: Winfield Cup. Smokes responsibly, children.
8: Twisties and Durries.
10: Yeah, that one. They're all together down in Sydney, and Volandis was there. And oh, funny one, like our two Queensland teams, the Dolphins and the Cowboys, both with captains' names Tom. Tom.
11: Oh, Tom Dearden and Tom Gilbert.
10: Yeah, very cute. Anyway, Tom Dearden was asked, hey, how come...
12: That fin is leaking some sort of chemical into your brain.
10: And Tom Dearden...
12: What's wrong with you?
10: Tom Dearden got a... I'm getting somewhere here. I've got a destination.
11: Get there.
10: I'll get there as quick as I can. Tom Dearden was asked, hey, what about your pregnant girlfriend down in Sydney? That must mean you're going to... Yeah, they're still going on with that, talking about him leaving the Cowboys and going down.
12: Explain that to people. That is an old
11: understand.
12: Setup. Yeah, she lives in
10: She's
12: Sydney.
10: Got
11: she lives
10: hour.
11: In Sydney.
10: I don't know how he impregnated. But
12: I do.
11: Wasn't Tom Dearden at the Broncos? Why?
10: Yeah, but that was years.
11: Why
10: that was
11: Sydney?
10: Years ago.
11: Then where was he from?
10: Well, then he went straight up to the Cows, and I don't know how he impregnated her. But I've
11: Sydney
10: seen.
11: Girl.
10: Oh, I've seen a video of it. I know how it happened.
11: I must do more research into Tom Dearden's personal life.
10: Yeah, Lily or something. Her name is. Anyway, they asked, and he said he realises that what the questions are about.
9: I can understand where it all comes from. Like my partner's pregnant and she lives down here, but I'm a cowboy and I'm not going anywhere.
10: It's pretty weird, but anyone who's had a crazy pregnant wife would understand that it probably works. Anyway, Tom. Come on, is anyone going to hit me? Tom Gilbert.
12: Yeah, Catherine, when you get home.
10: Tom Gilbert was asked, and I see the Courier Mail yesterday was going, come on, get on the bandwagon, all the Broncos fans. And Tom Gilbert, captain of the Finns, he's not so sure that they will.
13: 100% support us. 100%. Yeah, I reckon they will. I hope so. I don't think so.
10: That's
12: an awkward laugh. He gave it the...
1: you know?
12: And then the Broncos fans... Once,
10: the bandwagon's there. Bandwagon's there. And all
12: out.
10: Us Dolphins fans are happy to get Broncos on.
12: There'd be some hate watching going on from Broncos supporters. So that's even more of a motivation for the Dolphins to win it, to make them suffer.
25: Triple M Breakfast.
11: Hey, guys, River Fire on Saturday night. Incredible night, wasn't it?
10: Whoa.
11: We were down there at the Rockstars Lounge, and we had all of our listeners in there, and it was a great night. Now, I apologise for my tardiness. I was late because I was screaming up the M1 from a wedding that I had attended in the afternoon.
12: At the speed limit. You were screaming up at the speed limit.
11: Right on the speed limit, I was. And I joked on Saturday night about if I got a speeding fine, could I get, you know, claim it and get the company to pay for it on my way to a working event. Well, the other thing is now I want to ask, I parked up here at Petrie Terrace at the barracks and I got a Lime scooter from up here down across the bridge. My daughter and I, wearing our little dresses and high heels. She had a pair of boots on.
12: One each, not dinking.
11: One each. Yep. She had a scooter. I had a scooter. And I had to download two different apps. One was Beam and one was Neuron and one was Lime.
10: Yeah.
11: And anyway, so there we go. Across the bridge here, the William Jolly, is it?
10: Yeah, William Jolly.
11: William Jolly. Yeah. And then we get sort of down a bit further into South Bank near the train station there and Q Park, etc.
10: Yeah.
11: And they start to slow down, of course, because, you know, in certain areas they govern the speed.
10: They do that in the city when you hop on one of them.
11: Yeah.
10: Oh, 4Ks, there's people walking faster than you're riding.
11: And not realising.
12: So get up and walk there.
11: Yeah, I know. Not realising that we had entered a restricted zone, we persevered and we kept going at the 4 kilometres and just, you know, doing the little one-legged push every now and then in heels, and it was terribly awkward.
12: Barely fast enough to keep the scooter vertical.
11: And I couldn't keep it straight.
12: Yes, you have to keep putting my foot down,
11: thinking that we would get out the other side of the governed zone and keep going.
10: And go fast.
11: It didn't happen. They expanded the exclusion zone specifically for River Fire, because there was a lot of pedestrians.
10: Oh, so many people.
11: 500,000 people walking around the streets of Brisbane on Saturday night. And so we get to a point where we go, okay, well, they're not going any further. We're going to park them. So we park them up, you know, and you scan the little thingy and you say end ride on the app.
10: Did you take a photo of the footpath?
11: You click your helmet on. Yeah, put them to the side up against the building near QPAC there.
10: Thank you.
11: Went to go through the process, but it wouldn't let me end the ride because I'm in the exclusion zone. You can't not only ride there, you can't then park there. I'm already 40 minutes late to get to our on-air broadcast. I don't have time to now walk the very slow e-scooter to an unrestricted zone to be able to park it.
12: So you did what everyone does and you threw it into the river.
11: I did not throw it into the river. I parked it appropriately. I reattached our helmets and I just left the app open. And I thought to myself, I'll go do River Fire and when we're walking on the way back to get to up to the car, I'll, you know, do it then.
10: All right, don't. Somebody's...
11: Thankfully, by that stage, the app had closed out the ride, but unfortunately, it had let it run for 4 hours. And so I'm now up for $200 worth of Lime scooter bill.
10: Is that what happened?
11: Then they sent me an email. Then they sent me an email to say that you have parked in an unrestricted area, you've used it inappropriately, blah, blah, blah. We're going to give you a warning this time, but next time we're going to fine you. And I was like, oh, geez, well, I expected that to a degree, but I couldn't park it anywhere else.
12: But why'd let me go into a restricted area? Aren't they GPS located and tracked and geo-locked?
11: So far in, I couldn't.
12: If it's restricted,
11: I couldn't turn around and go back.
12: Restrict me from the area. Don't actually let me go in. Put the brakes on.
11: Totally my fault. Full accountability because I was in a hurry. I was running late and I had somewhere to be. So then I rush down there, do our thing, and then I get back and it's already logged me out. And I'm thinking, well, it's already logged me out. It's charged me $200. I'm not going to walk it back now, so I just left it.
12: No, that's what the fine is for. You've paid the money.
11: I've paid the money.
12: You got punished. You ain't fixing it up.
10: So you'll have to pay that. You already have.
11: I already have. They have my credit card details. They've already charged me.
12: Yeah. It's like if you get a parking fine, you don't move your car. As in, I just paid $140. This is now my park for the day, and I'm in the wrong spot. I'm with you.
11: Yeah.
12: Once you leave it there and you paid your $200, that's where you're parking.
11: But I felt bad because I was like, I really should walk that back. But
12: No, you paid $200 to park there.
10: Do you want to talk about fines and stuff like this?
11: Yeah, just weird, unusual fines.
10: A mate got one because the person he'd already received a fine, somebody took that piece of paper off his car and put it on their car so they wouldn't get fined, and he got double fined.
12: That's an old tactic.
10: I haven't heard that one before.
12: So you can't do it now because it's all digital, but back in the day when you printed them out, I've seen someone do it. Pull up, take a fine off someone else's windshield, put it on their car. So the inspector just walks past.
10: All right. I know we got to go to traffic and stuff. I'll give you one after this. One Kath got the other day. It went from $7 to $750.
11: What?
10: It's in a proper car park.
12: I went to $7,000 apparently.
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5: Hey, listen, One Nation have poked their head up again, and all the Liberals and the Labor going, oh, they're just getting headlines. Are they? What?
6: I'm not going to deny Australians the right to access their money if they feel that they need it.
5: Pauline decided, hey, listen, I know another way to get Aussies to love me.
7: Cash.
5: You can have your superannuation.
7: That's what Aussies love, a bit of cash.
6: If Australians are struggling to pay their rent or mortgage, why won't you let them use a small part of it now?
5: It's so true, it is our money.
8: The super companies are using our money to profit. Why can't we use it when we need it?
5: And a lot of people listening are saying, what would you guys know? Well, have you got it there?
9: Economic analysis.
5: Economic analysis.
8: The government just want to keep on taxing us. At least Pauline wants to let us have some of our money.
5: It's our money. Our money.
7: She's different to every other politician. Yeah. She'll be great when she gets in.
5: And what would we do with our money if we got some of it back? I would hope this.
4: Dud punt. You lose some. Marto wins.
5: Come on board, everybody.
7: Your company's going insolvent. Yeah. You need super to keep it afloat.
5: We had a couple of bad bets on the weekend.
7: A couple.
4: Triple M breakfast.
8: Big talking point, obviously, heading into finals. Footy, of course, for both the AFL and the NRL. And then that just means that the grand final is not far away, just around the corner. And although the AFL announced earlier in the year who their grand final entertainment would be, of course, Kylie Minogue.
5: Oh, God.
8: National and international pop star.
5: Did it again.
7: This is a good one, Marto. Come on. You don't mind this one.
8: No, he likes the I'm spinning around one with the gold hot pants.
7: He only likes the film clip, though. He mutes it and watches
5: it's a bit pervy. She's getting a bit old to look at.
8: She looks amazing. She's incredible.
7: Ask Albo.
8: 60. How dare you?
7: Albo's keen on it.
8: Who cares?
5: That's a challenging.
8: This year, Kylie Minogue. Last year, of course, Snoop Dogg, one of your favourites, Marto.
5: Where was he last year at the AFL? Marijuana. See, this just passes me by. I'm waiting for the footy to start. I don't care.
8: Who the very first AFL Grand Final pre-match entertainment was in 1977?
5: Johnny Farnham.
8: Barry Crocker.
5: He's thinking about a Barry Crocker. Oh, really?
8: And they've always had big, international artists.
5: Give me a few.
8: Williams recently.
5: Oh, I remember that. I like that.
8: They had Kiss.
7: They had
8: Meatloaf.
5: Who's the one who forgot the words? Or the music at the rugby league? Noise didn't work.
8: Sting.
5: No, not
8: Bruce Springsteen.
5: No, Bruce Springsteen hasn't done a grand final.
8: I think it was Sting when the music cut out.
7: Billy Idol, the boys of Chapter.
5: Yeah, Billy Idol.
8: Billy Idol, right. Anyway. Well, the NRL.
5: Oh, have they announced it?
8: They've taken a swipe at the AFL because they don't need no international act.
10: We don't need the international pop stars to come in and our entertainment is our game. And we're still the most viewed sport in Australia. We've still got the top three most watched programs in Australia in the state of origin. And this final series is going to break more records.
5: If they have wickety-whack, I'll give it the whole
8: game away. We don't need no international acts, although last year we had Teddy Swims. But outside of that...
5: So what are they going to do?
8: Always support local talent. Of course, we've had Shepherd, Kid Leroy, Tina the Musical, Jimmy Barnes, One Republic.
5: Powderfinger's going to play.
8: Gang of Youths, Keith Urban, Cold Chisel. Yes. You know, we keep it local here in the NRL. We don't want to spend a lot of money because...
5: So there's no indication?
8: Well...
0: So what about grand final day, the entertainment? Do we have anyone locked in? Do we have anyone nearly locked in?
10: Nearly locked in. We're negotiating at the moment. Oh. But the entertainment for us is our game. You won't get a more entertaining sport than rugby league. And, you know, other sports, they need these acts. We don't.
7: He just hasn't locked anyone in yet.
8: Come on, mate. We're 3 weeks away. You've got to lock someone in.
7: You'll get there.
8: Powder Finger's a good speculation, Marto. Yeah, I like that from you.
7: How about Marto?
5: Midnight Oil.
7: I'm managing his career. Oh. Yeah.
11: If you want me, boy.
8: Put your tender in. Yeah, he's going cheap, I hear. Yeah.
7: Real cheap. We haven't got any bookings for this summer, Marto. You and I, we're going to get you out there.
8: You'll need a double fee, though, because that's actually you singing as Marto. So do you turn up or does Marto turn up?
7: That's all Marto. That's all Marto.
12: Triple M Breakfast.
7: Just looking through the system now, because we've had an amazing suggestion for the NRL entertainment.
5: Listen, this Beck from Park Ridge, what were you talking about?
8: No, I was going to say, it would be remiss of us to talk about rugby league and Peter Vallandis without having Peter Vallandis in the room here with us. Have you got Peter there?
7: Peter, come in.
10: Rugby league.
7: Thanks, Peter.
8: Hello, Peter. Beck from Park Ridge. Marta, what was she saying?
5: What about, she's claiming that she has the best idea for the pre-match entertainment. What about our croaky choir for the grand final show?
7: And that's what I was saying.
8: Well, it features a lot of former NRL players.
7: Right. Well, there's so many
5: options.
7: Some
5: of them are dead.
7: We've got You're the Voice.
5: The greatest voices in rugby league.
8: Well, that would tick the local box, John Farnham, of course, and not currently performing. So.
7: Have a listen to this one. Gee, they've done quite a bit over the journey.
5: Happy birthday to you. Gordon Tallis.
7: There's also, they performed for the Pope once. Every breath you
8: take. So that's after he died.
5: The croaky choir is very flexible. Beck from Parkridge, that's a great idea. Hey, going back to rugby league world, just quickly, we'll leave rugby league soon. Troy from Bundamba, rugby league world needs Nate Miles and Greg Bird to start pointing people to the toilets.
8: Of course.
5: Like toilet caddies, and they'll go in and clean them out.
8: Not in the hallway,
5: hey,
8: then.
5: Stop, that's a pot plant.
7: Well, that'd
5: that's
7: be
5: not
7: the problem
5: a toilet.
7: With Nate. Nate would just point.
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5: I don't understand what that's about.
4: 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Guess the words right and the loot is yours. Triple M Breakfast.
13: Can't say that.
4: You can't say that.
7: One of the great Triple M prizes on the line right now.
13: Betcha.
8: Not just any.
7: 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A carton of their finest for you, Rachel and Bethania. You ready here, mate?
14: I am.
7: All right, nice clear phone line. We love that. Alex in Kalanga is starfishing currently. He'll roach the carton of beer off you if you don't get five words in 60 seconds.
5: Here we go.
14: Okay.
5: You know how a hot dog, it has to have sauce and it has that yellow hot stuff. What's that called?
14: Mustard.
5: Yep. Yes.
14: Mustard.
5: When you have a steak, it's full of moisture. What do you say? This is a something steak.
14: Juicy.
5: Yes. James Cook and Burke and Wills and Abel Tasman, what were they?
14: Seamen or...
5: No, they discovered places. What did they do?
14: Pioneers? Can we pass?
5: Yes, we can pass. You know the recycling system that we have where you get a 10 cents for a can? It's called Something for Change. Do you know what it is?
14: Exchange for Change?
5: No, it's like...
8: Tupperware what?
5: Yeah, Tupperware. That's good. Tupperware...
14: Container?
5: Yeah.
14: Container for Change.
5: Come on. And when you've got those cans and bottles, you drop them off at a what point?
14: Recycling point?
5: If you've got a strange... collection.
8: If you've got a
5: collection.
8: You have lots and lots of stamps.
5: The other one was,
7: Dora. How about Rachel? Dora the?
14: Explorer.
5: Yes.
14: Thanks, guys.
5: No, you haven't won the can of, carton of beer.
14: I know,
8: saying thanks for having her. She was being kind and grateful. And thankful, Rachel.
5: God, the world needs more of you, Rachel, but the world...
7: Well, hopefully Alex is kind and polite as well here. Alex, you've won the carton of beer.
12: Sucked in, Rachel.
7: No!
5: Alex.
7: No! Come on.
5: Let yourself, you've let yourself and your nation down.
8: Fins up,
7: he's
8: Alex.
7: Giving you a fins up, though, Marto. Yeah. The way to your heart through September and into October, hopefully. Fins up. Yeah. Alex, you pest. Well done. Go drink your beer.
5: Enjoy, mate.
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13: Hey, Nathan Heinelands, have you ever heard of the phrase kissing babies and shaking hands?
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1: There's an interesting story in the paper about a family that are driving to Brisbane to go and watch the Crows on Saturday night to save money with flights. Obviously, that costs a fair bit. But these they got three young kids, 9, 7, and 2-year-old. They've put the caravan on the back and off they go on Wednesday afternoon, going to Mildura for one day and then off to Dubbo and then all the way up there. So massive trip to get up there to see the Crows as rank outsiders to knock off Brisbane.
2: Never driven Adelaide to Brisbane. How long would you allow for that, do you think?
1: Well, they're leaving Wednesday, so they're going to Mildura Wednesday night.
2: Yeah.
1: So you'd have two big days on the road.
2: What's Mildura, 4 hours?
1: Yeah, at least. Yep. So then after that, though, there'd be a couple of long days.
2: A couple of longer ones.
1: Big days.
2: Yeah.
1: Because you think where Mildura is compared to Brisbane, it's a long way away.
2: It is.
1: So it's a big 3 days. I would have thought the petrol would cost a bit. But you know what? Half the fun's getting there, and the game will be a big game. And then
2: yeah, but those kids, I mean, for the rest of your life. Remember the day we drove to Brisbane to go and watch the footy?
1: These two, they go to every game, apparently. They're only 30, and they're going to Brisbane, so that'll be a big trip and a fun trip for the kiddies. And if they're lucky enough to win, then they'll remember that, and everyone who stayed home won't.
2: And then the long drive home.
1: Yeah.
2: Those kids will be having, at least a week off school.
1: Oh, they'll be loving that.
2: Yeah, good. So,
3: geez, you want to win, though.
1: Yeah?
2: Long drive home. Long way to go. Yeah,
1: they'll be on their iPads.
2: I've heard stories over the journey. We all hear these each year. People that so desperate to get to the grand final, they go via Singapore. I mean, sometimes the only flights they can get.
1: The cheaper version.
2: Yeah.
3: Adelaide, Singapore, Melbourne.
2: I know. You hear all sorts of crazy things. You know, people, what they do to try and get to their favourite event. It's not only the footy. People do it for concerts and different things, don't they?
3: Yeah, well, I spent a few months in Thailand when I was in my 20s, and we would go on this really isolated island called Koh Tao, and we would get these cravings for, like, McDonald's and stuff that wasn't available. Like, there was no shopping centre or movies or anything like that. And yeah, we would get an overnight ferry and then get a flight and go to KL and spend the day at a shopping centre.
2: That is desperate.
3: And then fly home that day and get the ferry again. And we wouldn't even get a hotel because we would just
2: $500 Big Mac.
3: Well, it was cheap. Like, it wasn't expensive. Yeah. But you just had that hankering. And when you're sort of starved of that stuff, you go, I wish I could just go somewhere where there was no technology. And then when you do it for a while, you go, I really just want to watch an episode of Friends or something. I need a Whopper meal.
2: Mm. All right, Sammy the Unsound Man.
6: Yeah, I've got a story about travelling along distance for a fairly short payoff. Rose is going to laugh at this one. So in 2002, December, there was a eclipse, like a total solar eclipse. But the best viewing point, or one of the best viewing points in the world, was Lyndhurst in South Australia.
1: Yeah.
6: Right? Which is 6 hours drive. me and a couple of mates
1: jumped
6: in my Holden and we drove for 6 hours.
1: Beautiful.
6: And we got there and it was packed.
1: Telescope?
2: I hope it wasn't cloudy.
6: There was 20,000 people there, which was a strange mix of, like, you know, nerdy science types and sort of ravey stoner types.
3: where the two worlds collide. Yeah.
2: Which group were you in?
6: The nerdy science.
2: Yeah, exactly.
6: Column A, column B type setup. anyway, so we drove.
1: Well, everyone just swagging out.
6: Well, it kind of happened in the afternoon, so I can't remember if I think we had a few beers.
2: 20,000 people staying in Lyndhurst.
6: You're all in, like, a big open thing. But anyway, 6 hours drive, the actual eclipse lasted for 2 minutes.
2: Oh, you know.
1: Kidding me.
6: Anyway.
1: What did you get, like, what happened?
6: Well, we were all
1: in those 2 minutes.
6: Well, we were all cheering and hooting because it just completely, the moon completely blocks the sun, and you could see, like, the corona or whatever.
1: How dark does it get?
6: It goes pretty dark. Yeah, it was cool, but yeah, it's only 2 minutes.
3: You're not meant to look right at it.
6: Yeah,
1: well, you wouldn't be able to resist.
6: I was in my early 20s.
2: So you're a rebel.
1: Stared at.
2: So you looked at it.
6: Stared directly at it.
3: People have driven pretty far for one night of passion and that sort of thing.
2: Yeah.
3: Like,
2: yeah.
3: For 2 minutes. Yeah. Come on, mate.
1: All right. Give
3: Don't
1: us a call.
3: Don't be too generous with yourself.
1: What's the longest trip? What's the longest trip you've done for something so small? Let's go to Ingle Farm. G'day, Barry.
0: G'day, lads. How are you? And Ruined It?
1: G'day, Barry. Barry. You're a bit of a smarty pants, aren't you?
3: You know exactly what you're doing, Barry.
0: Yeah. I was originally from Loxton in the Riverland, and when the pub shut, we went to Mildura to get KFC after the pub had shut.
2: How far was that?
0: I think it was about 150K, something like that.
1: Well, now the sober driver, I take it.
0: Yeah, we'll say there was a designated driver.
3: When the dirty bird crows, you got to go.
2: Yeah. Ben from Hectorville, what did you do, Ben?
9: It wasn't me. It was my two older brothers and my mum. They effectively drove to Sydney, had an orange juice, and drove back.
2: Oh, get out.
1: What's wrong with mum?
9: Mum was supposed to go meet a mate and never rocked up, so they literally drove from Adelaide to Melbourne at the OJ. Bit of brekkie and drove back.
1: You've got a weird family, Ben.
2: So my dad's got eight brothers, right? Or did have. So nine boys. Anyway, one of them, Uncle Jim, lived in Millicent. And my Uncle Bobby, the other one, said, I'll go down and see Jim for the weekend. We might go out and do a bit of fishing. So Bobby drove from Adelaide to Millicent. And when he arrived, he said, I'm going to have a shower. And Jim said, yeah, well, I'm going to have a shower first. I've been at work all day. And Bob said, I've just driven from Adelaide. Let your brother have a bloody shower. And Jim said, well, I've been at work all day. It's my house. I'm having a shower. And Bobby said, if you get in that shower before me, I'm driving back to Adelaide.
1: Oh.
2: And so Jim said, do what you like, but I'm having a shower. So I had a shower. And
1: this does not sound like a Dipmar story.
2: It's unusual.
1: You'd have a fight
2: and
1: over
2: Bob
1: nothing.
2: Drove back to Adelaide.
3: Can I just say, a lot has become very clear.
6: Yeah, this explains.
1: And did he drive back to Adelaide?
2: Yeah, he did. Company's car and drove back.
1: Oh, still
2: there you go.
1: Grand.
2: Two right.
3: Oh, it's good in on the him. Blood, yeah. Is it?
1: Did they kiss and make up?
2: No, I don't think so.
1: Never?
2: Oh, they are fine, but they have...
3: I want to do another photo one day.
1: Beautiful little family of five, three kids aged 9, 7, and 2. They've packed up the caravan. They're heading to Brisbane to see the Crows take on the back-to-back premiership winners, and we're rank outsiders. So it could be an ugly game.
2: High risk.
1: It might be an absolute brilliant win as well. Let's go to Salisbury East. G'day, Aaron. Have you travelled a long way to see something small?
10: Yeah, morning. I used to live on Hamilton Island in Queensland, and if I wanted to go to the movies,

0: doing things like that. Let's go to Cheltenham. G'day, David.
1: G'day, how you going?
0: What have you done, mate?
1: It's not me, it's my son in Melbourne. He's got his in-laws in.
2: Oh, we've lost
0: there, Dave.
1: Yeah.
0: Start again.
3: Where are his in-laws?
1: His in-laws are in Tauranga.
3: Right.
2: New Zealand?
1: Yeah, New Zealand. And yesterday they booked their flights to go over for Christmas. And they found out it was cheaper to go via Singapore.
2: What?
1: To get to New Zealand.
2: Oh, you've got to be kidding.
1: To go from Melbourne. No.
2: What?
1: It was over $250 cheaper.
2: Oh, wow. That's outrageous.
0: And you can go to the Singapore Zoo or something.
2: Yeah.
1: Oh, they'll get an overnighter in Singapore. So that's how good it is.
2: All right.
0: Wow. Yes,
2: that's a long way around, isn't it?
0: That is a long way around. Let's go to Morford Vale. Pete, tell us your story.
4: G'day, guys. A couple of years ago, I decided to go in a pro-am. And the thing was, it was in Hervey Bay in Queensland.
2: Yeah,
0: right.
4: So I asked my best mate, we did a road trip. It was 2.5 days up there for 2 rounds of golf. and 2.5 days back. It was a good week off.
2: Good on you, Pete. Did you hit them well?
4: I came stone motherless.
2: Got the nugget.
0: Well, do you reckon Pete's been diagnosed with golf?
3: Yeah, I think so. I think it's terminal too. Oh,
2: Oh, all right, Damo at Beaumont. What did you do, Damo?
5: Yes, good morning. I was on a holiday with my mates and in two parts. So one part we left Adelaide and drove up around Alice and the Rock and did all that. So that was a bit of a decent road trip. And then went to, that took about a week, and then got to Broken Hill. And I was going to meet a mate on a station. We're going to go shooting. We're a day early. So I thought, oh, well, what are you going to do? I said, well, I haven't seen my uncle in Canberra. So he thought,
2: what?
5: And, so we went over there, caught him by surprise, had dinner with him, and then drove back. So it was about 2,500 k's over sort of 26 hours.
0: Wow!
2: Well done.
0: Nice dinner.
3: Oh my god!
5: It was a lovely tea. Yeah.
0: Good on you, Damo.
2: Oh, must be your favourite uncle.
0: Yeah. Let's go to Rosewater. G'day, Brent. You had a long trip.
6: Real long trip, mate. 96 was serving with the army in Bosnia. We're a place called Banja Luka, which up in the Republic of Srpska in Bosnia. And a group of us were military police, and we decided that we wanted McDonald's. So we had to drive to Zagreb to get McDonald's and drive back. 48 hours round trip.
0: Oh,
6: and,
0: 48 hours.
6: Best McDonald's in the world, mate.
3: Yeah.
0: Best McDonald's in the world.
3: Nothing better.
0: You want to be filling.
2: Righto. One of our producers, Tommy Basso's come in. Morning, Tom.
7: It's not quite 48 hours. Morning, Dids.
0: But
7: I did drive a 5-hour round trip for some service station chicken once.
0: Where?
7: There's the best chicken. This is a tip for you. It's the best chicken in the world is in the service station in Keith.
0: Are you serious?
7: I'm deadly serious.
8: Are you doing a cash for comment for the service station
0: Keith
8: in Keith?
0: Chicken.
7: I'm going to have to drive back and get some more freebies.
2: Keith Chicken.
7: Keith Chicken. Best chicken in the world.
0: How long ago is this?
7: This is almost semi-recent.
0: How recent?
7: Within the last 12 months.
0: Right. You did this in the last 12 months.
7: Yeah, with a friend. We did a 5-hour trip to Keith.
0: Why hasn't this been on the radio before then?
7: Well, this is the first time we've done longest trip, for sure.
2: You've been waiting for this moment.
0: We could have made something up.
7: Yeah. I'm just waiting for this moment, and we got there.
3: And you also went to China for the port game.
7: Yeah.
3: This is a bit of a...
7: Well, that's very sensible. There's nothing wrong with that. We won.
0: Did you really? We won.
3: We all lost.
2: Hey, we got a good record in China.
7: Undefeated.
2: Yeah.
7: Let's get back in China. Let's get back there.
8: Yeah. It's rooted to Loz. Dribble
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7: There are some people, I said a moment ago, some people just should not get on stage and sing. Just should not get on the microphone.
8: You do it all the time.
7: Well, yes, I might be in this group. But anyway, yesterday, this is in Port Arlington in Melbourne. I don't know why or how it came about. Former Prime Minister Tony Abbott. I mean, if you're going to pick a song, Elvis to Pelvis isn't easy to do.
8: Well, a Monday lunch.
7: Yeah. Tone doesn't come across as a big drinker to me, but you need a few under your belt to get up and do that.
8: I just saw him doing it on TV. He wasn't, like, a little bit into it.
7: He was confident, wasn't he?
8: I reckon he's done a bit of...
7: He was
8: singing
7: belting
8: in a band or something.
7: We can go back to another Prime Minister, Scott Morrison. Just should not have got on the microphone.
9: Take me to the side of Cuba. I can't remember the words.
8: That was the death of Australia at that time.
10: That ended it for him, didn't it?
8: Yeah, dude. Yeah. That was on 60 Minutes, wasn't it?
7: I remember that. Yeah. Yeah, that wasn't a good looks go, mate.
8: His wife was horrified.
7: Let's branch out into the world of cricket. Fast bowler, Brett Lee.
11: Can you tell a girl you don't know that you're the one for me? Do you walk right up or mean cool?
7: See, the problem with that is he's actually taking himself seriously.
10: Yeah.
7: He's trying. That was a single.
8: Yeah. He started off a bit like Bob Dylan there, and then it went downhill real quick.
7: Australian Test captain, this man shouldn't have got on the microphone, Steve Smith.
12: That's all right. I've seen you with your hair down in your bare feet, dancing around the living room.
7: That hurts the ears, doesn't it? That's not good. Coming out of the speakers.
8: That's bad.
7: This man should, with ears like his, he should have a good ear for music. This man, Tex Walker.
13: Country road.
7: Oh my God.
13: Take me home.
8: Hopefully, we don't hear that sad dad on.
13: Away. Ireland. West Virginia.
8: God.
7: Anyway, there you go. 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
0: Now, you know, on the weekend, the Crows beat the Western Bulldogs. They've got a big game coming up, the semi-final against Brisbane this weekend.
1: Big game, Dits. Big game. I reckon we're a chance.
0: Not the only major sporting event taking place this week.
1: Well, they've got the big NFL game in Melbourne on Friday night.
0: That
1: is 100,000 there, too.
0: Also,
1: is that what you're
0: not
1: talking
0: the
1: about?
0: Only big sporting event taking place this
1: week. What, the Freo v Geelong game?
0: My time has been divided between that and the World Stone Skimming Championships have taken place in Easedale in Scotland. Can I give you something? Give me a reaction.
1: Well,
0: where?
1: When you say stone
0: the stone skimming.
1: Yeah, we used to do that up the river a fair bit.
0: Or you could compete. How good are you at it?
1: Not bad. Mm. You got to get rocks that are flat. You don't want any sort of angled rocks because when you throw it, you got to get down low to the surface.
0: The technique is all.
1: And you've got to.
0: That's right.
1: You've got to skim it just so it's not too high.
0: Lead with your elbow and then fling your hand back past the elbow forwards, and that's how you skim. Can I just tell you? It's funny you talk about the shape of the rock controversy this year.
1: What's happened?
0: Two competitors were caught shaving down their rock to make them
1: there
0: more circular.
1: You go.
0: That's right. The official toss master.
1: You?
0: This is true. Cole Matthews caught them out.
1: They
0: were suspended. They've actually, this year, they found that the cheating was, you know, rife. So they had to have a resident geologist on hand to verify the authenticity of the rocks in the Stone Skimming Championships in Scotland. These people that won, by the way, are calling themselves rock stars. Liam Knight from North Carolina in America is the world stone skimming champion for this year. I know, and
1: you
0: I've
1: know
0: got
1: sometimes
0: more.
1: You sound a lot like the world's most boring man.
0: Funnily
1: you know,
0: enough, he just texted me that he is listening into this segment. He's loving it. But that wasn't the only major sporting event that caught my eye this week.
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1: Well, that's like an inside job, though.
0: The World Grave Digging Championships. There you go.
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1: Hamish.
0: So, as I said, you know, Crows and Brisbane, not the only.
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0: That taking a real back seat.
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12: Here's Tuesday.
20: Here it is.
23: Oh, yes.
20: Sydney, yes. Tuesday has landed.
23: It has. My God. Oh,
20: please
23: so good.
20: Leave the plane in orderly fashion.
0: We're hearing that more than just that time, aren't we?
20: What's that?
0: That opener. We're getting that every hour.
23: I usually chuck that in at 7.
0: We're getting that every hour.
23: And then
0: hour.
23: Sometimes at 8 as well, depending on how it's feeling.
20: Just surprise us.
23: Yeah, okay.
20: Surprise us as in Sydney, Kate.
23: I might even put it in at 7.30. You just never know. Never know.
0: What, honestly, where do you go from that opener?
23: Oh, I'll tell you what, I'm wild.
20: I'll tell you where Wednesday, man.
0: Oh, what?
20: You wait. I don't want to get too excited because it's
0: don't blow it too early, son.
20: Day by day.
0: That's yes. it.
20: Brick by brick.
0: One day at a time.
23: Oh.
20: One day at a time, we are building the Great Wall of China.
0: Yeah, well, one day at a time. That's all we got in response yesterday at the finals launch, wasn't it?
23: Oh,
0: one day
23: at a time
0: from the boys.
20: We were the only media organisation outside of Hello Sport, respectfully.
0: The boys
20: were sending players away.
0: Yeah,
20: we're like, what? Hang on. Like, there's, how many? There was Channel 7, Channel 9.
0: I think
20: podcasters.
0: I don't think we were sending away. I thought they were sitting down listening to our questions, and I thought they were walking away.
23: Yeah, I think they were backing away
0: once
23: slowly.
0: When we got a hold of Callum Ponga.
20: My man Ponga.
0: Yeah, I don't think anyone wanted any questions that you were throwing at Ponga, mate.
20: I love him so much.
23: Oh, can I say, I thought To'o was my favourite Panthers player. That is not true anymore.
0: Ooh. Oh.
20: Switch up on yourself.
0: Someone's
20: again.
0: Gone a little bit bright red here.
23: I know. I have a massive crush now on your best mate.
0: I've only been telling you for 2 years, Kat.
23: But I don't. Maybe he doesn't. You know when I was doing my hottest list.
20: Yeah, you only had Islanders.
23: Oh, no.
0: He's Tongan.
20: Oh, he's Tongan.
0: He's Tongan Kiwi.
23: But
20: I thought he was just Kiwi.
0: No, he's Tongan Kiwi.
23: I don't think the photo did him justice. Because when I met him in real life,
20: he's
23: so nice.
20: Here's what happened, Woods.
0: Yeah.
20: We saw him, and he's a beautiful man.
0: Yeah.
20: Beautiful. Great player. He's sitting in front of us. The bloke is looking 10 out of 10. And I can see Kat looking straight at him going, what? Who is this? And we're like, he's not even in your top 10 sexiest players last year.
0: He wasn't even in the top 20 roasties ones.
20: But then, when we were talking and he said, yes, I'm actually Kiwi, and you saw her eyes just light up, and she's just moved himself into the top 5.
23: No, we had a lovely conversation about Perth. His wife's there, so he's essentially going home, and he surfs. He's lovely.
0: He was my roommate.
23: Oh,
0: I used to put baby oil on him before bed.
20: Oh, great.
1: I tell you what.
20: We'll tell you that story after eight.
1: Those Victorias used to just bulge when they had a little bit of oil on it.
20: Why not? Why not?
23: What is it with NRL players, honestly?
1: We are just a different breed, as you know.
23: Really
20: Scott Sorensen is coming on after 8 a.m. And that's a great story. Woods rubbing baby oil.
1: You know when you're sort of having a sleep and you wake up and someone's just staring at you?
20: Yeah, it happens every night.
1: I was doing the staring at Soro.
23: Oh, I'm not surprised. Prove it. I'm now there too.
20: Well, guys, we caught up with all of the, well, I want to say captains, but they weren't the captains. They were the marquee players down there. We had Brayley, Ponga, Cam Murray.
1: Peter Valenti. He was great. What about Roger Tuivasa-Sheck? He had the Jordan cleats on. They weren't even footy boots. Yeah,
23: he's a bloke with a massive calf.
1: Oh, he's the best calf.
23: I only
1: I've
23: saw
1: ever
23: his
1: seen.
23: Calves. Literally, just they literally were like two little twin peaks.
1: Cat, he can't. He has to get socks like specially made to get over those calves.
23: I'm not surprised.
20: Custom socks.
23: Yeah. You need to knit those things.
20: He has to get the John Candy socks.
1: We've got to get kid socks for our calves.
20: I've got to get under 10 calves, and he's got to get those Uncle Buck
23: driver socks.
20: He's getting the Uncle Buck calves.
23: Oh,
20: and Woodsy, you got a bun in the oven, right?
1: Oh, yes, I do.
20: But I think about you sometimes when my kids are running around. I'm like, imagine if I had two more running around, or one coming.
1: One 7, one 5, and one 2.
20: Oh.
1: And let me say, so Sarah's still working. Like, Sarah still works nighttime. She's a machine.
23: She's incredible.
1: She doesn't stop, mate. I don't know what drives her, but she just doesn't stop.
20: Time away from you, but anyway.
1: Not just me, the kids.
23: The kids. All of her four kids.
1: So you know what it's like? Yeah, all of the four. Thank you, Kat. And the fifth one's coming.
23: That's what I was getting at.
1: You cheeky bug. I know exactly where you're going with that. So the nights when she works, I've got to cook for the kids and shower. Mate, shower's the hardest. But how hard is showering the kids?
20: Getting them in the shower is like trying to get them to go to war.
1: Yeah.
20: And getting them out is hard. I have to drag him out.
1: Well, in our house, the two boys are easy because they just go in, have a bit of fun, and then get out.
20: No, mine won't go in, and then he won't get
1: really?
20: Out.
1: Really?
20: And he won't get out.
1: That's the problem. Half time, like, come on, guys, let's get a shower. I don't want to shower.
20: And
1: then when you get in there, they're laying down at the bottom of the shower, and they don't want to get out.
23: Yeah.
1: I'm going to drag
20: and then
1: him
20: then
1: out, like
20: you put the cold
1: said.
20: On, see how long are you going to go?
1: But the problem was, Sarah goes, I need you to wash Coco's hair tonight, because she had swimming early today, because you get a lot of knots.
23: Brushing those knots
1: Yeah,
23: out.
1: So she had swimming lessons. So I'm in the shower. It's the downstairs one with the seat, as you guys know.
23: Mm-hmm.
20: Not the third level?
1: No, it's the downstairs one where there's a laundry off right next to us. So the two boys, they've been washed already. They're outside. Buster's mucking around with his toys. He's mucking around with Mackie as well. They're very quiet. And when I'm in there with Coco, I've got Sarah's like, you got to shampoo, conditioner, then go back to shampoo again. And while you're doing it, you got to brush the hair. So the process, like girls
23: it
1: have
23: is.
1: Really
23: oh,
1: long hair.
23: It is.
1: Unlike us, but we just boom, in and out. So I'm going through that and I realize it's probably been about 10 minutes. And I'm just like, Bust, where are you, Bust? And he's like, just here, Dad. And I go, where's Mac?
20: The little one.
1: Because he's the one at the moment that's a terror. Mm. Like, he's honestly, I don't know where he come from.
23: Yeah, little Wreck-It Ralph.
1: He's a punish.
20: Mm. No
1: comment. Just before we started the show, too. And then Buster's like, don't know where Mackie's dad.
20: Oh, no.
1: So I've gone, oh, crap. So I quickly finish up with Coco, turn the shower off, give her a towel. As I come out, you sort of got to walk through our little bit of a laundry. I've almost slipped over because I've just seen the floor. There's like washing powder everywhere. Mate. We have like a little stool. It's like two steps, it's a little ladder sort of thing to put into the washing machine.
20: Yes.
1: So he's standing on top of there, right? He's got Coco. So Coco's got a little teapot set.
20: Great.
1: He's taken the teapot with the lid off. He's used that to take out the powder of our Omo, which is a 9 kilo tub.
20: He's doing the washing.
1: So you just imagine a 9 kilo tub.
23: Yeah,
1: it's
23: pretty
1: massive.
23: Big. Yeah.
1: They're huge. He's used about half of our powder, washing powder.
23: Oh, no.
1: He's put it in the washing machine, which had two shirts and one pair of shorts in there, which was very wet already from training. So the powder had stuck to it. And he looks at me, and I'm looking at this bloke. He's got powder just all over, like he's looking white as anything.
20: Say hello to my little friend.
1: Hello, little
20: Scarface.
1: I was going to say hello, little Pablo.
23: Little mini Pablo Escobar.
1: And he goes, hey, Dad. He goes, I go, what are you doing? And he goes, on? I go, what do you mean on? He goes, clean, Dad, clean. I go, brother, you can't chuck half a load of freaking Omo washing powder in here and clean with two shirts. And so I tried to scoop it all back out again. Mate, honestly, you can't take your eyes off these kids for 2 seconds.
23: Oh, you know what? He's smart, though. He's doing what men do and going, if I do something bad enough, I'll never be asked to do it again.
20: There you go.
23: Yeah.
20: I know what's happening.
1: I do that all the time, but I've still got to do it.
23: Yeah.
20: Mate, someone's hunting for a new washing machine. Now you can tell by the way he knows this.
33: Woodsy's sports report.
23: Woodsy, Harry Grant has poked the bear a little bit.
1: Oh, yes. It's like boss versus captain here. So Peter Vlades, he's accused Harry Grant of not telling the truth after the Storm skipper made some controversial comments after Saturday's win over the Sharks. So Harry Grant, he didn't miss in the presser after the game. Just about the constant stoppages, the ruck infringements, the six agains. This is what he had to say.
2: Yeah, I think everyone in the game's getting quite frustrated with it. I know I am, and I've talked to other players in the game. It's you don't know what constitutes a quick play or what constitutes a slow play. And we're playing rugby league. We're not playing touch out there, and sometimes it just feels like we are. And no wonder why we get so many people on report, all these penalties. It's because the game's getting to a pace where players are just doing their best. Yeah, there's certainly a lot of frustration throughout the whole game at the minute.
1: Very raw, very honest Harry Grant, and he's not one to normally come out and say things like that. So it's quite powerful from Harry.
20: And he plays in the middle, so he knows what he's got the credibility to do it.
1: And if anything, these rules that you'd probably think would suit him because he's a hooker and he's going to come a lot of opportunities. But then yesterday at the season's launch that we were at, the semi-final season launch, Vlades, he hit back at Harry. It was in quite a big way. He goes, in reply, he said, "I don't buy that. The wrestling's got to go. The fans did not like the wrestling at all. I think that they're not telling the truth if they believe when they're giving a six again that they don't know what it was for. I mean, I think it's pretty obvious. I have the ultimate respect for Harry, but he's got this the wrong way. The raw numbers, they don't back up what Harry is saying here." So when they speak about the numbers, he's just sort of saying the six agains, the injuries. Because the biggest one with Harry, right, and this is where I agree, the game is that fast now.
20: So fast.
1: And we're seeing a lot of, contact with the head, a lot of swinging arms, because people don't understand, when you're that fatigued, sometimes you might just stick the hand out and you do something that you don't normally do, and you accidentally clip somebody.
20: Or when they're falling, like happened to Moses the other week. I mean, I always said about the Ponga thing, it happens in a split second.
1: It's
20: an instance. It happens in an instance, and the fans at home get to watch it in super slow-mo and wow, he clipped him or he elbowed him. Look, I hate wrestling in league. Even when they have the old games on Foxtel, you watch the late 90s, early 2000s. When I started, Woods, and when you come
1: it's
20: in,
1: great
20: debut,
1: to watch.
20: It's a lot. There's less wrestle, and then Melbourne brought it in, right? At 2008, 9, 10. Then it slowed down, but it's really good to watch. It still doesn't have to be that fast, though.
1: No,
20: it was just open rugby league. They've got to hit a middle ground. They've got to hit a middle ground between less wrestle, but the game not as fast, because he can't have this many injuries.
1: And the thing is, what you look at, right, Kat, is that they're sort of saying that, well, there still is not as much ball in play.
23: Mm-hmm.
1: But with these new rules, there's a lot more points being scored. So remember, when you score a try, there's no ball being, you get rest then.
23: Yes.
1: But it's the high speed efforts. So I spoke to a few clubs, been to a few clubs ourselves, and we've got a few good contacts in there. The way they've got to train now is completely different, because the effort areas, like the high speeds, your accelerations, your deceleration, it's completely different.
20: Yeah.
1: Like, I look at it now, right, and we've been in systems. Some kids can't even catch pass anymore. They're athletes. They're not rugby league players anymore. They don't know how to read defense. All it is you're fit, we'll pick you.
20: It's like the NFL, like they're drafting strong people.
23: Yes. On speed.
20: Which defeats the purpose of rugby league, because Harry Grant is a representation that you don't have to be big fast.
1: No way. And the things that he does and what he's best for, it's hurting him, because it's just getting athletes in there and they just stick there. You can't break down games anymore. You can't break down systems. So that's why Penrith are so good, because they're fit and they can break it down at the same time.
20: Yeah.
1: Bring back the little man. And look, this is going to be interesting, because Peter Vlades has got 2 weeks to decide if he's going to take the head job with the NRL.
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3: We must find another brain. You're crazy.
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23: Get this stat correct and you can walk away with a double pass to see Jet Night at the Barracks on October 3rd.
20: 7% of people say they do this every day. What is it? Very low percentage. 7% of people.
23: Every day.
20: Low percentage, man.
1: It's very low.
20: I'll probably say that to both you guys.
1: So 7% of people in the world.
20: In the world.
1: Jeez.
20: In the world.
1: You know what? I'm going to say maybe pick your nose and eat it.
23: Oh, yuck.
1: Well, it's a low percentage.
23: I wouldn't do that every day, that's for sure. But so it's a low percentage.
20: People don't talk about it. People don't just rock up to the cafe and go, "How was lunch?" They go, "Good. Hey, mate, do you know what I did on the way over?" And they go, "What?" I was picking me nose and eating.
1: Snotball, just boom, straight in
23: oh,
1: there.
23: Oh, yuck.
1: Well, you've never done it, Kat.
23: Oh, no, I've done it, but I don't do it every day. This is every day.
20: But you're saying you don't do it every day.
23: I guarantee you I'm not like, picking my nose and eating it every day.
1: When you're sitting there lights, yeah. You get a little bit of a boom and you just a little, nice little crusty yeah. One, have a little nibble.
23: Every day?
1: Brr,
23: would you probably. Do it every day?
1: Yeah.
23: Oof.
1: Who knows?
20: Well, it depends. Define day.
1: Yeah.
23: I mean, there's only so much snot you have in your nose, so every day is pretty proficient.
20: I don't think that the snot's not the problem here.
1: I've got a bit of hair in my nose, so it just catches it.
23: Oh, I've got one that gets really long,
20: save.
23: And I have to keep watch on it.
20: I've been using that. You know those? Have you noticed?
1: Oh, Jesus.
20: Can you, if you get another one, we'll plait that.
1: I've got a nose trimmer. I've got a nose trimmer.
20: I was doing it the other day.
1: They're good, man.
20: They're great, but have you ever gone too far with
1: yeah,
20: it or
1: cuts,
20: too
1: bro.
20: Close?
1: It hurts,
20: oh,
1: man. Yeah.
23: Mm.
1: It does.
20: Ooh. Have you eaten that?
1: No, nah, not the hair. Hair's annoying.
20: Yeah.
23: Yeah,
1: it's like when you
23: hair
1: pick,
23: is foul.
1: It's like when you pick the boogie and there's a hair on the boogie. It's like, yeah. Come on, you got to pull it out.
20: All right. 7% of people say they do this every day. What is it? Both Kat and Woodsy said pick your nose and eat it.
1: And Kat does it, which is great.
23: Well, no, I don't. I mean, not every day. I know, that's what I said, not every day.
20: How many days do you do it a week?
23: I can't remember the last time I did it, but I know everyone has done it.
1: But there's some days where you pick your nose a couple times a day, which adds up for the rest of the week. You know what I'm saying?
20: Yeah, you might do 7 in a day.
23: Yeah, I don't reckon I do.
1: I don't reckon I do.
23: Yeah.
20: No, I'm with you. I know. Look, you might do 20 today, Kat, and you might not do it again for 20 days. It still hits the average. All right, Sydney, what do you got? 7% of people say they do this every single day. What is it? Caller time, guys. Let's go to Christian. He's in Camden. Good morning, mate.
13: Morning, legends. How are we?
23: Good brother. Christian.
20: We're feeling good.
1: Oh, yes.
20: We're feeling really good. What do you think it is?
13: Well, I think Mr. Woods fits into this 7% very accurately.
20: Oh, what is it?
1: For this one.
20: What do you got?
13: The good old Tugger Archie.
1: Oh, I wasn't going to get it. Wasn't Frisky Friday, Mr. Christian.
20: Hang on, what
1: but you know
20: me?
1: What?
20: What about Kat? What about me? What about us?
23: I can't Tugger Archie. That's just not.
20: Nah, but
1: yeah,
13: you can, just not by yourself.
23: No, yeah.
20: But yeah.
1: There was another word I was going to say, but I will hold myself back from it.
23: Oh, you are learning, Woods.
1: Yes.
23: Hmm.
20: What were you going to say?
1: I'm not going to go down that.
13: Flicky.
1: Yeah, oh, yeah, there you go. Well, did you say flick the bean, Christian?
23: Oh, sorry.
20: Use the mouse. No, click, double click.
13: Coffee beans.
20: Okay, yeah, we got you.
23: 7%. I reckon more than
1: 7%
23: would do this every day.
20: Well, let's do a little round table one in here.
1: Okay.
20: So 7% of people say they do this every day. Would you do this every day?
23: I don't.
20: Dude. I don't.
23: Every day. Woods.
13: That's 50%.
1: Every day.
23: Every day.
1: Yeah. It's like a Frankfurt.
23: Oh, my God.
1: Red Raw.
23: Oh.
20: Hey, I love your honesty.
1: Thank you.
20: But I also have to just politely go back to Christian here.
1: What are you part of the 7%, Christian?
13: That's 50% out of us four.
1: Oh, yeah.
20: Okay, nice.
23: Okay.
20: Now there's four of us. Christian says the old Tugger Archie, as opposed to the new one.
1: Ooh.
23: Yeah.
20: Nah, incorrect,
1: I'd like any
20: mate.
1: Tugger Archie.
20: We will send you some moisturizer.
1: Yes.
20: Let's go to Francis. Good morning, Francis.
14: Good morning. How you going?
20: Going well,
1: Francis.
20: Did I pronounce that correctly, Francis?
14: Francis, that is correct.
1: That's why.
20: Okay. 7% of people say they do this every day. What do you think it is?
14: I think go commando.
23: Oh, free ball.
1: Oh, the old free ball. Yeah, that's great.
20: Like, oi!
23: Yeah. Wow.
20: Every day.
1: Only 7%.
23: I would have thought it would be more.
20: No, I don't.
1: No?
20: Nah, 7% seems spot on. Hey, Francis.
1: Got to be careful, someone, because you get mad chafing.
20: I don't
1: on the
20: like
1: cotton.
23: Yeah,
20: like,
23: it's not very good for you. I know for women, it's not.
14: I have a few friends, women friends, that do it every day.
23: Really?
20: There you go.
1: A few women friends?
23: Yeah. Oh,
1: why?
23: Just in your jeans.
1: Yeah.
23: It wouldn't be very comfortable.
1: No, but if they wear active, Francis, if you wear
23: active wear,
1: you can wear, you don't need undies, do you?
20: Who wears jeans? Everyone wears Lycra these days.
1: Yes.
23: Yeah, enough people wear jeans.
20: Lycra or sarongs.
23: But then you'd have to wash your Lycra every day.
14: Yes.
20: Says who?
1: Is there something wrong with washing your clothes every day?
23: No, but I mean, you know how some people don't wear.
20: Yeah.
23: You'd have to be washing stuff very frequently.
20: Francis, when was the last time you freeballed?
14: No, I don't.
20: Okay,
14: I
20: good
14: don't.
20: Girl. I'm with you.
23: Yep.
20: No. All right.
33: Bo Ryan, Kat, and Woodsy.
15: When I was younger at school, I tried to fall off the monkey bars so that I could break my arm and get a cast because I wanted people to sign a cast.
1: So you wanted to break your arm
15: I wanted
1: arm
15: to break
1: purpose.
15: My arm. Yeah, the ambulance would come, make a scene. Mindy, you're looking at me like you've never done anything for attention in your life.
16: Never.
1: Never.
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2: What is older?
3: So,
4: what is older? What is older? What is older?
5: Very simple game. We're making this NRL themed, the NRL edition in the lead up to finals. Yes. So two options. You just need to tell me what is older out of the two.
6: Seems pretty straightforward.
5: It does, doesn't it?
6: Mm-hmm.
5: Okay. Before we get everyone else involved, you two versus each other. Wayne Bennett or the wetsuit? What is older?
7: Geez, Wayne Bennett's 70-something. Oh, no, is he 80 now?
6: I think he's close to 80, mate.
7: Yeah. I think he is 80. I think he's 82.
6: I tell you what. he's been the same age for about 40 years.
7: Yeah, but he's like since about 50, he's looked the same.
6: He's looked the same,
7: but he still looks great.
6: He looks great for his age.
7: And
6: but I don't know his age.
7: I don't know. Clint Eastwood.
6: He could be 180.
7: The old saggy ween.
6: Okay, the wetsuit.
5: Wetsuit.
6: Oh man.
7: Ooh.
6: Who invented the wetsuit?
7: Well, they had boardies, didn't they? Like, they had boardies. Yeah.
5: California, I'll give you that much.
6: You're surfing? Yeah. You're surfing,
7: right? Was it Santa Monica?
6: A bloke's on a pier in
5: University,
6: a suit.
5: No, Berkeley.
6: A bloke's at Berkeley in a suit. He jumps in the water. He's got himself a wetsuit.
7: I'm going to say Wayne Bennett.
6: The old
7: master coach.
6: I am going to say a wetsuit, California, is 3 years older.
5: Woodsy, you are... Wayne Bennett is 2 years older than the wetsuit. Do you old clips? I used to surf in like a woolen jumper before then.
7: Can I ask a question? How old is Wayne?
5: So he was born in 1950.
6: 76.
7: 76.
6: How old's the wetsuit? 74.
5: Yeah.
7: Jesus.
6: Oh, jeez.
5: Must have been freezing before then.
6: And so who swam out for a surf in a woolen jumper? Because they didn't come back in.
5: That's what they were doing.
7: No, they're not coming back.
5: It was very difficult.
7: Yeah.
5: And finally. Hey,
6: this will keep us warm.
7: Yeah.
6: Watch me surf this barrel. And then they just go out.
7: Dead weight.
6: Gone.
5: But they were surfing on massive boats back then, so you probably barely got wet if you're any good.
7: Big Malibus.
5: Yeah, exactly.
6: That's why I don't surf.
5: Here's another one for you. This one's close to home. What is older? Aaron Woods or the salary cap for the NRL?
6: Woods is 35. He's been 35 for four or five years. Salary cap? So that's, what's that, 1990?
7: The salary cap's older than me. Salary cap's older than me.
6: Nah.
7: No?
6: I don't know.
5: You were salary pretty sure cap. For a second there.
6: Well,
7: I think
6: that mean the salary cap has to come in 91?
7: I think there was
6: before 91.
7: Because I remember back in the day, Benny Elias chose to get a property instead of getting paid. So that would have been on the salary cap, wouldn't it?
6: Nah.
7: No?
6: I don't know, man.
5: Mm.
6: It's too early for this.
7: Yeah,
6: What are you going, Woods? I'll go.
7: Well, you're telling
6: I'll
7: me.
6: I'll go, Woods.
7: Are you telling me that 89 Canberra side could fit under the salary cap?
6: Yeah, yes.
5: So what did you say?
6: Yeah,
5: Woods?
6: I'm going.
7: I said salary cap, but now I'm rethinking my.
6: There's
7: my
6: no salary
7: answer.
6: Cap. The salary cap come after that. Afterwards.
7: Salary cap was what, 95 Super League?
5: Well, what are you saying? What is your answer?
7: I'm saying salary cap.
5: You're saying it's salary cap? All right, so you're saying Woods is older.
6: Yeah, yeah.
5: Okay, Woodsy, once again. You are correct. The salary cap is 1 year older. It was introduced in 1990.
7: Well, I said 89, the Benny Lodge.
5: And Woodsy was born in 1991.
7: Yeah.
5: And it was our team Manly, I think, where there was a lot of kerfuffle.
7: Yeah, there was
5: around.
7: A lot of kerfuffle.
5: Yeah.
6: So you're Super Tales. Super League, yeah.
7: Yeah.
5: Mm.
6: Good on you, Woodsy.
5: There you go. 133-53. Woodsy is very good at this game.
6: See if you can be victorious against
5: Woodsy.
7: I do want to say that 92-93 Broncos side was not under the salary cap.
6: But that's what I'm saying, mate. Like, how can you have a salary cap?
5: 133-53, you versus Woods. Bo might be able to help you somewhat, and great prizes on offer. We have Stephen on the line. Good morning, Stephen.
8: Good morning. How are we all?
5: We are great.
7: Good, brother.
6: I'm with you here, Stephen. We need to get him.
8: Good.
5: All right,
8: mate. I need some help.
5: Yep. You two need to work together because this is Woods' game. Let's be honest.
7: Let's go.
5: Okay, this is an NRL edition as we lead up to the finals.
6: Great.
5: So what is older, the Eels or the Sharks?
6: I want to say Sharks is 76, is it? Something like that?
7: Uh, no, Sharks. You'd probably say the Eels, wouldn't you? They've won a lot more competitions.
5: I'm going to give Stephen first right of reply.
8: I would have thought possibly the Eels.
6: Yeah, the Eels. Yeah.
7: Okay. And I cannot guess. Oh, yeah. I cannot go with Stephen, can I?
5: Not technically.
7: I'm
5: no.
7: going to go the Sharks then.
5: Stephen, well done. You are correct. The Eels are significantly older. 1947, they joined New South Wales Rugby League. The Sharks entered two decades later in 1967.
6: Six, seven.
5: All right. That is
7: seven.
5: One to Stephen.
7: Well done, Stephen. 1-0.
5: Okay.
6: Well done, Stephen. 20 years you got on him.
5: What is older, Leichhardt Oval or Brookvale Oval?
7: I'm going to say Leichhardt Oval because it used to face the other way first back in the day.
6: Old Annandale.
7: Yeah.
6: What they call it? The Lilyfield Rectangle.
7: Lilyfield Rectangle. That's what it was called.
6: Okay. So let's go Brookie then, Stephen. Let's double down. What do you reckon? What do you want to do?
8: You're the professional.
6: Well, mate, I'm none from 100. So you can, you're one from one. So I'll, wherever you go, mate, I'm standing next to you.
8: I would have thought Leichhardt myself, really.
7: Yeah. Okay, well, I'll go Brookvale Oval then.
6: Oh, Woodsy's gone Brookie.
7: Was that a late change?
6: Oh, mate, you should have gone Brookie, but anyway, yep.
5: Woodsy, you are correct. It is Brookvale Oval is older in 1911, whereas Leichhardt was 1934.
7: Oh, wow.
5: So it's significantly older, Brookvale Oval. This is one apiece. This is a tiebreaker.
7: Here we go.
6: Stay, hey, okay. Stephen, come on, get busy, Stephen.
8: Pressure's up.
6: Come on.
5: What is older, Ethan Strange or the West Tigers Premiership win?
6: Oh, Ethan Strange is about 21. The 2005, we're very close here. This is the monthly thing.
7: I know.
6: So Ethan Strange, so 2005, they won the comp, which was 21 years ago.
7: In October. Do we know when Ethan Strange's birthday is?
6: So hang on, what is older?
5: No looking it up, no cheating.
6: What is older? So Ethan Strange, I'm going to say he's 22 then. I'm going to go Ethan Strange, man. Let's go. Let's double down on Ethan Strange,
7: I'm going to say West Tigers last premiership.
6: Let's double down on Ethan Strange. Stephen,
5: are you locking in? Okay. Locking in Ethan Strange, which is...
6: Yes!
5: Yes!
6: A win for the good guys,
5: yeah,
6: Stephen!
5: By 1 year. Ethan Strange was born in 2004 in August. The Tigers won their premiership the following year in 2005.
6: Jesus. Oh, well, so you're 21 points something.
7: Yeah, there I thought it was a couple of months. Well done,
5: good
7: big
5: on
7: Steve.
5: You, Stephen. You are victorious.
6: So on Saturday morning, gang, prison officers heard a out there at Goulburn Supermax, right?
7: Oh, like a little.
6: Just a little.
7: What's that?
6: And it alerted security, and they started going around Supermax and saw a drone that was trying to drop in. They've intercepted it.
7: Yeah.
6: They've got the drone midair with packages inside.
7: Oh, contraband.
6: Well, we don't know what it is at the moment. Security opened it up, and inside it is 4 smartphones.
7: Ooh.
5: Ooh.
6: 14 SIM cards.
5: Ooh, jeez.
6: Allen keys, USB drives, and earphones, so it didn't get to the destination.
7: Jesus.
6: Right? The person who behind the smuggling plot has been revealed, and it's Sydney rapper Mazzy Rook.
2: They don't want war with real. 10 hitters in a pod, that's real. 7 years in a max, so real.
6: Not a bad song.
5: Actually, kind of catchy.
6: Not a bad song.
7: Good beat. Maybe used it on one of the phones he had.
6: Maybe he wants to listen to it with the earphones and the USB drive.
7: That's
6: the smartphone.
7: It.
6: Listen to his own rap. Or maybe he's doing more rap.
7: Love to know what's on the USB drive, but.
6: Love to know
5: me
6: what's
5: too.
6: On it.
5: Surely love. Evidence for something he needs. Ooh.
6: Well, it's been intercepted, I'm telling you. Out of all the prisons you're trying to get stuff into, Supermax is probably going to be the hardest.
5: Yeah.
7: Come on, man.
5: This might be dumb, but you're getting your phone in, right?
6: Mm-hmm.
5: How do you charge it? Because do your cells have a PowerPoint?
7: Well, it's a fair point you make.
6: I don't think Supermax, no.
7: I don't think they've got.
6: No. In Supermax, it's bare minimum. It's the worst of the worst in Supermax.
5: Yeah. So how are you charging your smartphone? I don't understand that.
7: That's a great question.
6: Because you're not meant to have smartphones.
5: Well, you're not, but the point is you're desperately obviously trying to get a smartphone in.
6: Mm.
5: How are you charging?
7: Well, that's the thing. So they're sending 4 smartphones in, 14 SIM cards, but there's no
5: charger.
7: There's no power cord.
6: Maybe.
5: Is there a PowerPoint in your cell?
7: Well, I don't think so.
6: I don't know. I think of the low security jails. Yeah, they might. They might, right? Mm. They've got little TVs. They've got laptops to watch things. But
7: you know what's funny about, like,
6: Crims work their ways around anything. Yeah. So they're giving them the bare minimum in Goulburn Supermax, and so they should.
7: Okay, so you're getting the bare minimum. We're pretty three simple people here.
6: Yes.
7: What, if we were locked up.
6: If someone's flying a drone into us.
7: What would you want? What are you asking for?
6: I wouldn't mind my kids.
7: Yeah, that's a given.
6: I wouldn't mind seeing my wife and kids, mate.
7: Good to see you jump your kid in a Supermax with you, mate.
6: Yeah.
5: Here's Stephen. Say hi.
6: Yeah, here's Bobby. I would like, I'll tell you what I would want. Eye mask and headphones.
7: Yeah,
6: because it'd be that loud.
7: Why is it earplugs? I'd like earplugs.
5: Yes. I want to sleep with my eyes open. I wouldn't want an eye mask.
7: I've got one for
6: you. An eye mask. I don't want to see where it's coming from.
7: Look at all this technology. I would like something in my room, like a heater. Because imagine how cold it would be down
5: there. Cold. Freezing, yeah.
6: Like, or one of those little fans you get that you buy in when you're over in Bali in Thailand.
5: Once you put around your neck.
6: Yes.
7: But my only problem
6: is, pillow would be good.
5: A neck pillow. Yeah, like a flight pillow.
7: How do you charge it?
5: How do you charge it? That's my point.
6: Solar.
5: Yeah, ooh. I just want a nice bottle of Shiraz. Would that be too much to ask?
6: No, but you've got to try and ration that.
5: Yeah, that's true.
6: Anything you can barter in there.
7: Do you reckon they get like spreads? Like, do you reckon Vegemite and all that's already there for them? Or no?
6: I reckon, yeah.
5: Yeah. Can we throw 133353?
7: Yeah.
5: Do they have PowerPoints? How are people charging their phones?
7: Hold on a second. I've got a text from Adam Hill from Thelmere. He's the cells do have PowerPoints, guys.
6: What, in Supermax?
7: In Supermax. I'm not too sure, but that's what he just wrote back to us.
6: 133 from 133353. Are you in Supermax right
7: now? Yeah. Do you listen? Do you like the show?
6: This is a learn-as-we-go situation,
5: yeah,
6: isn't it, guys?
7: Oh, yes.
6: Because on Saturday, there was a drone flying a package into Goulburn Supermax.
7: Mm.
6: It was intercepted, of course it was, by security and prison officers. Had phones, Allen keys, USB drives, everything.
7: Allen keys.
6: And it was a fair question from Kat. She's like, do those cells have PowerPoints?
5: Because how do you charge the phone?
6: I just assumed that Supermax... look, there's all different cells in jails, right? And there's all different parts of different jails. I just assumed there was no...
7: I thought Supermax had the least amount of stuff in there.
6: Yeah, well, it does. It does. It's high security.
7: That's what I mean, yeah.
6: And we just threw it out there. Like, do they have PowerPoints? I mean, in jail, I'm pretty sure they do.
7: Yeah, I know they do
6: Supermax,
7: in jail,
6: I'm not sure. And our board lit up.
5: It did.
6: And we have a call right now from Anonymous, who will remain anonymous. Welcome to the show.
3: Welcome, guys. How are you?
6: We're all right. We're very inquisitive right now. Now, you have been in jail before?
3: Yes, I have.
7: Ooh.
6: In Supermax?
3: No, not in Supermax, no. I was in Goulburn, but I wasn't in the Supermax part.
6: Okay. Now, can you tell us about the cells? But do you know what's in the Supermax jails or in jails in general out there? Obviously, you do with the one you're
3: in. I know what's in the Supermax cells.
6: Let's go.
7: Come on, hit us up. What do we got here, brother?
3: So their bed, well, all the beds are single, but their beds are on a concrete block, and it's like a 30-mil thick mattress, like a Clark rubber sort of shitty, sorry.
6: Yep, no, that's all right.
7: That's okay, brother.
3: Their toilet's on a concrete block as well with just like a metal toilet seat on it.
7: Ooh, that'd be cool.
3: And their TV, they have got a TV in their cell, but it's in solid perspex.
6: Mm-hmm.
3: And... every now and then, if they want to get a coffee, obviously the screws will come and put a coffee, like hot water, and they pour it themselves.
7: Ooh.
5: Okay.
7: Can I ask a question? You know, with the TV, like, is it just 7, 9, 10, or do they get subscription services?
3: No, you can't get, like, obviously, like Foxtel. They've only got, like, the basic. Mm. Basic.
5: Yeah, you watch these.
6: These are the worst of the worst criminals.
7: Yeah,
6: remember, right?
7: I just want to know these questions, mate.
5: Back to my question, Anonymous. Do they have PowerPoints? So if you did smuggle in a phone, how are you charging it?
3: Nah, there's no PowerPoints in Supermax because it's obviously high security.
5: Yeah.
6: But how are they going to charge
3: it? With the jail itself, they got scramblers to stop all the drones. Like, they got a scrambler. Like, they always talk about, like, beating Goulburn country area. Mm. Oh, there could be drones coming from here and there and everywhere, and they've got these scramblers that actually intercept the signal of the drone.
6: It's like the Iron Dome in Israel.
5: Yeah.
6: You got some balls trying to fly a drone in there.
7: Big absolutely. Time.
6: Like, even when you drive past with your family, when you're going out to Bathurst or you're going out to Wagga, wherever you're going, and you drive past Supermax, like, the walls and the bloody barbed wire, like, Even to just, like, you have to fly something to get over it.
7: Good luck.
6: Plus, the airspace there, they've got security everywhere.
5: So, Anonymous.
3: People try to climb out, though.
7: Really?
5: Yeah, oh, wow.
6: I'm trying to climb out too.
3: People have thrown, like, sheets and tried to climb out over the razor wire. And
6: oh, Shawshank Redemption, tried to dig behind the poster.
5: Yes. Anonymous, what was the craziest thing you saw smuggled in? Like, how are people doing it?
3: Through visits.
5: Okay, so it's all through visits.
3: So maximum security, they get their women. I got told by an inmate, obviously he'll stay anonymous as well.
5: Yeah,
7: that's it.
3: He got one of his kids in the nappies that had stuff inside the nappy.
5: Oh, boy.
7: Jesus.
3: And you're like,

0: balls in there, but you can't buy like Cronulla socks or Cronulla jerseys or
1: you want the merch.
0: Some people. So you just want a little bit of like memorabilia, like a scarf even, but you can't wear scarves and beatings and that.
2: You know, can you listen to the radio in there? In
3: Triple M, listener up.
0: They have got a little digital radio that you can buy on a buyer.
3: Oh, yes. Hey, Anonymous, is it true? Is it true? Anonymous, is this true? When they put you in solitary confinement, did they put you in there with Christian O'Connell, the gold guy? Or they put an over on and you got to do 24 hours. Is that true?
0: Yeah,
3: okay,
0: and you've
3: got to
0: listen
3: to
0: him waffle on. Yes, you do.
3: All right. Hey, we appreciate your call, mate. And look, I'm going to assume you turned your life around and good on you.
0: I've got to look forward.
3: Look forward, mate. We'll try and get you a shark scarf, and we're going to keep going on with the calls. We have actually got a current corrections officer waiting on the line right
4: brilliant.
3: Now.
4: Oh, brilliant. We'll talk to them next.
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2: Bo Ryan, Kat and Woodsy.
3: We are, well, we've stumbled upon something here. We're talking about jail cells.
4: Oh, yes.
3: And what goes on in and around jail after, on Saturday, a drone was intercepted by police at Goulburn Supermax.
4: Mm.
3: Led us to ask, what is in the jail cells out there?
4: Great.
3: Got a caller from that's been in jail. He said, this is what's here. This is what is not in here. And we now have a call from a corrections officer.
5: Oh, brilliant.
3: Yes. Patiently been waiting, who has made the right decision to remain anonymous. Welcome to the show, mate.
6: Morning, how are you?
3: I'm actually a bit excited.
5: We're fascinated.
3: Yeah. I'm excited to know. Intrigued's the word.
4: Yeah.
3: Intrigued is the word. Fascinated's the word. Mate, we're talking Sydney. You work in and around Sydney?
6: Yep.
3: Or
6: yep. Yeah, yeah. I've been pretty much all throughout New South Wales. So
3: okay.
6: Over the last, quarter of a century, I guess.
3: Yep.
4: We want to know how they get stuff in. That's the question.
3: What are the sneaky ways?
4: Want to know. Can you
5: feel
4: the
5: most creative?
4: Creative is the great word, Gear Cat.
6: Yeah. No, depending over the time and over the years, it has changed a lot. Originally, things would be sort of transported in. We're not going to always forget that it does come from people in blue. But if we go to the other side, it does come from family through visits. And they start to get a little bit more inventive over the years that have come through, depending what they're trying to get in. Back in the day, one of the biggest things were mobile phones, and these mobile phones were the same size as your car key and things like that. And so those things would get, secreted internally on people or in pockets and things like that, or they get thrown over the fence inside a tennis ball. But now, as, times have developed, phones are a lot bigger, so they're a lot harder to get inside. So that was one of the things that people would use in tennis balls. And one of those dog throwers was one of those things that they used to use. Oh. And that would go like an unbelievable, amount of distance, especially when it's wrapped in, the old electrical tape that we used to use as well.
4: Yeah.
6: And so those things would go an unbelievable distance. But as times go on, we've found people, if during a visit they have a chip packet, the visitor would take it out of their pocket, put it inside the chip packet, then the inmate would take it out of the chip packet and put it in their mouth and they would swallow it and then regurgitate it back when they finish their visit, things like that.
3: What's the main thing that is in demand in there right now? I know we had a guy, probably this time last year, strips, which is sort of like a...
6: Yep.
3: It's a...
6: Buprenorphine.
3: Yeah, yes. Those strips are worth thousands and thousands of dollars, which is sort of like a... it's like an opioid or like a methadone sort of situation.
6: Yeah,
3: a hit. And they last a long time. What is the most in-demand thing in there now? Or the problem?
6: At the moment, because it's always been a little bit on both sides, where the buprenorphine strips on the outside, they're probably, $30-odd dollars a strip or something like that. But on the inside, they are quite a considerable amount of money.
3: And they're easy to move, right? They're a strip. Yeah.
6: Easy, yeah. You could pack 50 to 100 of them and nobody'd even know the thickness of a credit card.
3: Yep.
5: Wow.
6: And things like that. And the black market on that is huge. And it's because it's so hard to detect, because it's like those, do you remember those things you'd put on your tongue? They're like a mint.
3: Zing.
6: And it'd be a wafer. One of those is exactly the same. And so it's hard to detect. It's hard to find. It's hard to see. They break it down into little, 2 millimeter by 2 millimeter squares, and they sell that off. And that's one of the biggest things in demand. But at the same time, communication is always going to be the biggest thing in demand for these guys.
3: Yeah.
6: So SIM cards, mobile phones, things like that. But even, the drug system, we've always found steroids and, things like that. And maybe peptides are the big thing now, so you never know.
5: Oh, jeez. Can I ask you this? How are people charging the phones? That fascinates me, because is it sort of single use and then they run out of battery and they just get rid of it?
6: No, sometimes they'll get the charging cord implemented and thrown over the fence as well. As for the adapters, a little bit different. They become quite inventive. And as you've probably heard about boil-up kits and how they can boil water, it's the same way as that they can charge anything, to be honest. Just two prongs coming out of an electrical point and things like that as well. Like if they use their brains for good. Some of these guys would be, you know, great inventors and things like that as well.
3: Yeah. Or the other side of it, they'll be in Long Bay. Hey, mate, I'll ask you this. We've got to ask you this. This is a serious question. Are they listening to radio in there?
4: Yes.
3: Is there a radio? Yep, is the radio on a whole out on a loudspeaker situation? They got individual ones? And if they are, what are they listening to? And please tell me it's Triple M.
6: No, they're allowed to buy their own personal radios, and they can also have Walkmans and things like that, that old style Walkman, or, you know, little transistor radios with headphones. Yeah, they're all allowed to purchase them. We don't have, like a loudspeaker system, because obviously the noise for the public, they don't want to hear it, especially places like Park Lee.
3: Yes.
6: You know, people around Park Lee live right on the border of the fences. They don't want to hear them.
3: Yeah,
6: not
3: hear
6: that, you know, listening to Triple M should be noise.
3: Yeah.
6: Not that listening to Triple M's noise pollution or anything, but
3: you know what we'll do? This is what we're going to do. I reckon we go out there. I think, Kat, it'd be great for you as well. I've been out there a few times with you. I know you've been out, in and out and around there. I think it'd be great for the three of us to go out there to go and see the officers and the wardens and the Bright Squad and all that. But you got to promise 100%. Promise us one thing. Make sure all the radios are on Bo-Cat and Woodsy, Triple M Breakfast.
6: What, are we not doing Kiss FM anymore?
3: No. Their ship sunk. Their ship sunk, mate.
5: I do like the thought of a really hardened criminal listening to Smooth. I've been thinking about you.
3: I hate that.
6: Therapy. You can go to Guantanamo Bay and get Baby Shark.
5: Oh, that's true.
3: Hey, look, we will. We'll do that out and come out and see you, and we'll also see the people out there that, you know, serve the community.
6: Yeah, come and have a chat.
3: We'll come and have a chat.
4: But
3: you make sure you put on Triple M for us.
5: We are here live at the launch for the finals, and I've been hearing about this bloke so much through Woodsy.
0: So you should be.
5: The
0: he's
5: great
0: one of the great sorts, not just great rugby league players. Have a look at
7: that's good or bad.
5: Oh, it was so funny. So last year I was doing my hottest team list, you know, the pressure I got from him going, my mate Sorrow, put him in, he's in my list.
0: Well, it's actually just great. He's not even in the top 20 this year from that roasty bloke.
5: Are you kidding?
7: Oh, I don't know.
0: What number are you, Sorrow? You know.
7: Come on, mate. We know what you are.
0: Idea, please.
7: Mate,
0: you look better, mate. Look, you're looking absolutely fantastic. You didn't play last weekend against the Tigers. You're a little bit of a rest. Do you ever get sick of winning? Because it's sickening at the moment.
7: No,
0: you win every week. Another minor premiership, and you're going in probably as massive favourites for this competition.
7: Yeah, mate. It's like, first and foremost, like, we're very happy and very grateful to be in this position again. Obviously, like you just touched on, we had some success over the last few years. And I'm just very lucky we've got a group that's still just as hungry, just as motivated. And there's absolutely nothing better than lifting the trophy at the end of the year. So that's what we want to do.
5: Because you guys technically have been getting pilfered like every year since you won the first premiership together as a group. And it seems like it doesn't matter. No matter who you lose, who you get back in, you're just on a roll. What would you say attributes to that? Is it the mateship or is it just Cleary's?
7: Yeah.
5: What's happening, Ivan Cleary effect?
7: Yeah, big time. Like, I think you just took the words out of my mouth, Kat. Like, just Ivan Cleary's just built such an incredible culture there, and like a culture that everyone just buys into, and you know, as you've said, comes with success with having a great culture. Obviously, everyone's so close out there, and you know, all the best of mates, and absolutely love turning up every single day and coming to work. So I'm sure that has a lot to do with it. But then again, we love winning as well. So so hopefully we can do that in the next few weeks.
3: Love your haircut.
7: Thanks, mate.
3: Now we go to the same barber. What's happened is sometimes people get haircuts to suit their hair, as in to make it look like they've got hair to save their hairline, right? You know who I'm talking about.
7: Yeah, yeah.
3: But there's a couple of guys in your team that need to do that, right?
0: One was just come back on the weekend.
3: Yes.
0: But he's openly admitted it.
7: Mm-hmm. Yeah, he has. He's pretty open to it. Yeah.
0: But I know you're thinking about his bank balance just covers everything anyway.
3: That's
0: so
3: right.
0: It doesn't really bother.
7: He's pretty happy.
3: That's right. But do you ever walk past Isaiah Yeo and go, maybe you just should skin it?
7: It definitely gets tossed up.
3: Yes.
7: As Woodsy said,
3: good
7: like,
3: man.
7: It's something that he obviously already knows.
3: Yeah.
7: But it's something we take the piss out and take the mickey out of each other a little bit.
0: He gets on the front foot about it.
7: Yeah,
0: yes,
7: true.
0: Doesn't he?
7: Yeah,
0: yes.
7: He does.
3: That's
7: he
3: what
7: does.
3: You got to do.
0: That's what you got to do.
7: Absolutely.
0: Yes.
7: You just accept it.
3: Now, are you going to still live in Cronulla and play for Perth? Because you won't,
7: I wish I could. We're
3: you
7: pretty
3: won't
7: happy
3: move.
7: There.
3: Now, I worked it out on the way here. It's a 5-hour flight.
7: Yeah.
3: Right? But if you've got training on Monday morning and you've got to be in there at 7 a.m. because Mal wants you early,
7: you have
3: to leave Thursday night, bro. So have you planned that?
7: Yeah, I'm trying to figure it out.
3: Because why would you leave Cronulla, man?
7: Well, we're pretty happy there.
3: Yeah, I know, but it's a long drive. It's a great spot, but it's a long drive.
7: Yeah, so I might have to think about...
0: Scarborough Beach isn't too bad, man.
7: Well, if I was going to trade from going to Cronulla, like to over to Perth. It's a beautiful spot and got some pretty incredible beaches there too. So what? I'd be pretty happy to move.
5: Let me ask you this, Soro. We are doing a Triple M 1000, so 1000 greatest songs of all time. We want to add to it, for you, what is the greatest song of all time, in your opinion, any genre?
0: He loves Akon.
7: I love Akon. We do enjoy a bit of Akon.
0: All on the floor.
7: There's so many good songs out there.
3: I love Akon.
0: Yeah, we know.
3: For a bonus point, pronounce his name.
7: Probably have to go one of the best songs, probably In Excess. Tear Us Apart. Oh, that'd have to be out there. That's a cracker. That's a cracking song.
3: They're telling us we've got to go, brother. Good luck over
7: Appreciate
3: there.
7: Appreciate it. Thanks
3: and,
7: very much.
3: Get another premiership.
7: Yeah, it sounds good. Thank you, guys. Appreciate your time.
3: Woodsy, your kids are angels.
4: Really?
3: Mm.
4: What makes you say that?
3: Buster, Coco. Oh, actually, I don't know a lot about Mac.
4: Oh, yeah.
5: No.
4: Mac is like the odd one out of the family.
3: I feel ya.
4: Yes. Very similar.
3: The genius.
4: I wouldn't say genius. He's the rat bag of the family.
3: Black sheep.
5: Black sheep.
4: He makes my job hard at home.
3: I know.
5: Well, he is only two.
4: Yeah, but he don't listen.
3: He's smart.
5: Well, he's only two.
4: No, he's el no comprehendo in that head of his.
3: Right.
4: I'm trying to talk to him, but he doesn't listen. Oh, is he? Well, we had this little problem the other day, so I've had to. So Sarah goes to work in the afternoon. She's a personal trainer. She goes and does the training classes. So then I've got to do the dinners and I've got to do the showers. And this one particular evening, I had to do Coco's wash her hair. And you know what it's like.
5: Tricky. Trying to get the knots out of female
4: so
5: hair.
4: So she had swimming lessons earlier that day, so it was all chlorine-y. Oh.
5: It's tangled.
4: It's all tangled. So I got the boys in first. Boom. Didn't want to get in the shower. Didn't get them in. Now they don't want to get out of the shower because they want to play in there.
3: I'll feel you.
4: Finally drag them out. They get out. So now it's the turn to have one with Coco because I've got to wash the hair. Shampoo, conditioner, shampoo again. And then you got to get the comb and you got to straighten it.
5: Yeah, that takes a long time.
4: And it's a process. So it took me about 10 minutes. Meanwhile,
3: it's pretty quick.
4: It's
3: pretty good.
4: 10 minutes feels like a long time when you're in there, brother. And you're just pulling down that comb, mate. And I'm getting in trouble for doing it too hard. But the boy is outside. Buster, I can trust. He's just playing with his toys, playing with his wrestling figurines. Very quiet.
3: He's good.
4: The other one scares me when he is very quiet.
3: Yeah. When it's quiet,
4: because normally if I hear if they're arguing, I know they're together, because Mac's annoying him.
3: But if there's quiet, one of them's there's danger.
4: I yell at the Buster, "Bust! What are you doing?" He goes, "Just playing with the wrestling toys, Dad." I go, "Where's Mac?" "I don't know."
5: Oh boy!
4: And when he says "I don't know" and it's very quiet, I start to panic.
3: Stop, drop, and roll.
4: The panic. So I finish up what I'm doing quickly. I turn the shower off, and as I come out of the shower, right in the laundry, I almost slip on my backside because I look in there.
3: Running man.
4: I've got a 9 kilo tub of Omo washing detergent.
3: 9 kilo tub?
4: 9 kilo, the one from Costco.
3: Oh,
4: my mum got it from
3: one.
4: Costco. Bex got a subscription there, so we got it from there. I almost slip on my ass. I have a look inside this Omo thing. Half of the 9 kilo tub has been taken out.
3: Oh, 4.5
4: And as
3: kilo.
4: I turn to my right on the little step ladder that goes into the wash machine, here's Mac with all this powder all over him and in the wash machine, looking like a little Pablo Escobar.
3: Oh, Tony Montana.
4: Oh,
3: how'd you get
4: mate.
3: That scar?
4: Oh, mate.
5: He's like a little Bam Bam being able to lift that 9 kilos.
3: Strong.
5: That's insane.
4: He's a trauma. Like he's everything. Oh, mate. And you know what? Use his brain. Actually, told his sister's teapot set and use the teapot to dig it in and carry it out of the bowl into the wash machine.
5: He is a little genius.
3: I told you, he's a smart one.
4: Yeah, I could have threw him in the wash machine, I tell you what.
3: So he has, that is, mate, to be very clear, it doesn't sound that bad, right, for people who don't have.
4: But it wasn't a full load of washing.
3: Yeah, there was no water in it.
4: It was two shirts and a pair of shorts.
3: So it was just gone straight through those little holes in the washing machine. You need a new washing machine.
5: Yeah, that's
3: a problem.
4: And you've got to remember, guys, only a couple of months ago I told you I broke my old washing machine trying to fix it. So that is a brand new washing machine.
3: Yeah, you got to get back to hand washing. You're in the shower that long, you probably have time, mate.
4: That's why I don't normally do that job.
3: Nah, I don't
5: He thought he was helping, but he was just getting into mischief.
4: He looks at me and goes, "Dad, on."
5: Yep, helping.
4: On. Clean, Dad, clean.
3: Yeah,
4: you ain't cleaning that, mate. There's two shirts in there, brother.
3: Nah, it's cost you all your time to yourself.
4: As I said to you, I almost chucked him in there and put the lid down.
3: I don't hate that idea. When will they learn? How else are they going to learn?
4: Exactly right. I had it on extra spin.
3: Does this remind you of someone, Sydney? Do your kids do things like this?
4: Oh, mate.
3: Do they knock things over that are expensive and point at their sister? Do they come up and over to you and grab your watch you said that you got for a present and they hide it and they put it underwater when you said it's not waterproof?
4: Oh, jeez.
3: 133353, Sydney. What has your kid done?
5: Yeah.
3: And this
5: what have
3: is
5: they gotten
3: anywhere.
5: Into?
3: What have they gotten into? What have they done? It could have cost you a fortune. Felicity's called up. Welcome to the show, Felicity.
8: Good morning, guys. How are we all?
5: Good.
3: We're feeling sad for Woodsy.
8: Yeah,
3: We're feeling sad.
8: I feel your pain.
4: Do you?
8: I do. I have a small child, right? But silence isn't golden. It means suspicion and usually requires an investigation.
4: Yes.
8: I busted my then 3-year-old son putting gravy powder in the washing machine.
5: Oh,
3: with
5: a
3: load on?
5: Gross.
8: No, but he attempted to start it and off it went.
3: Oof.
8: And it wasn't the cheap gravy either. It was the, you know, the Maggi gravy that the chip shops have, that you buy in a...
4: Oh, it wasn't the Grey Box.
8: No, it wasn't the Grey Box. It was the chip shop gravy that comes in the chicken.
4: Oh,
5: that would have been rank in the washing machine too. How did you even get that out?
3: No.
8: Let's just say we let that go to God.
5: Yeah.
3: You know what, Felicity? The washing machine was ruined, but geez, the clothes taste great. Good on you. That's what we.
8: Let's just say I can see the funny side of it now.
3: You
8: but
3: can.
8: At the time.
5: Yeah, furious.
3: A lot of rage. Good on you, Felicity. That's what we're talking about. Ryan.
4: We love that.
3: Good morning, Ryan.
9: G'day, guys. How are you?
5: Good.
3: Going well. We're getting there. It's 2-for-1 Tuesday.
4: That's
3: You're the second shot at this. What's happened with your kids?
9: I'm a bit like Woodsy. I've got two boys, an 8 and a 4-year-old at the time. And when I was home on my own, and the little one comes out of the toilet, and he's like, "Dad, I've had a bit of an accident." I went, "Oh, righto." So I've gone in the toilet to have a look, and he's managed to pull his brother's brand new electric toothbrush and clean all the skid marks out of the toilet bowl.
5: Oh, yes!
10: Bo Ryan, Kat and Woodsy.
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25: You are about to enter the courtroom of Judge Jarchy.
5: Did you get rid of your beard, Judge?
4: Pardon?
5: You look like a woman in there.
4: I was just saying to LP. Sorry, I was saying to LP, I look like the widow of an old Western gunfighter. Like I've been waiting for Wyatt to come home for many years. He never made it.
5: Looks so bad without the beard.
4: Order, order.
5: Oh, God.
4: Order, Cornelia. Now.
5: Cornelia.
4: Thank you. Cornelia. Now, what case have we got today? And make it snow.
5: Okay. I can't look you in the eyes. You look that bad.
4: Oh, God.
5: I work in a team of about 20 people where approximately half of the people have small dependent children. They regularly come in late or leave early because understandably things pop up with the kids. Mm-hmm. Someone's kid is sick, someone's kid fell over at school, someone's kid has an appointment and so on. Mm. Our managers and bosses, who are also parents by the way, are really flexible and understanding. The parents never submit leave, they just get their work done later that evening or whatever works. I don't have children yet, but I do have two small dogs. I'm single, so I'm solely responsible for the animals. Mm-hmm. Recently, one of my dogs had some health issues and I had to race home and then had multiple vet visits and couldn't leave him unattended. So it was not as present in the office. My boss was wonderfully friendly.
4: Read it properly.
5: Asked about the condition of my dog, then asked me to submit leave for my absences. I argued that it wasn't fair, as my colleagues regularly take the same time off for their children, to which I was told dogs are not children. So we're asking, should dog parents be given the same allowances as actual parents for and against?
4: That's an interesting one you bring to me today, Cornelia. Cornelia, initial thoughts?
26: Well, it's tough because it's like if people are able to not be at work for kid reasons, like, shouldn't the same thing apply to, like, should you even have to give a reason?
4: Well, what about if it was a rat?
5: What about kind of pet.
4: What about if it was a different a cat? What about if it was sea monkeys? Oh, sorry, my sea, very posh.
5: Judge, a frog?
4: My bloody, what are they called? Tadpoles are playing up.
5: Yeah.
26: Or should it even matter what it is? You know, that's what I'm saying.
4: Well, that's the question, isn't it?
5: There should be leeway, of course, for, you know, dogs going to the vets and animals and taking some time off.
4: Louise.
5: But it is slightly different to a child, perhaps.
26: True.
4: Yeah.
5: Like, it is.
4: Well, no, it just is.
5: Yeah,
4: Well, that's interesting, isn't it? So what is the question we're asking, Cornelia?
5: Should dog parents be given the same allowances as actual parents for and against?
26: 133353 is the number.
4: Can I make a prediction?
5: Please.
4: I think this is going to be polarizing. I just hope you guys are ready for the storm.
5: I'm not ready.
4: I hope you're ready for the storm.
5: For this tornado.
4: 133353. Should. You just had a big sip.
5: Should dog parents be given the same allowances as actual parents for and against?
26: Should dog parents be given the same allowance at work as human parents?
27: Triple M's early drive home with Lou and Judge.
24: Lou and Judge!
25: You are about to enter the courtroom of Judge Georgie.
4: Good to be here. You okay? You're right.
0: Oh.
2: All good, all good.
0: Okay.
2: I'm back, baby. Okay. Right, we're talking about there's a woman who does not have kids at work, and she has two small dogs. She's single, so she's responsible for the animals, and she's had to go back and forth multiple vet visits, and now her boss has asked her to submit leave for her absences, but the parents with children... The workers with children don't have to submit their leave for absences, do they?
4: No.
2: They don't, do
4: no.
2: they, Jade?
4: No, we can edit. Once again, so, stellar performance as
2: you.
4: Always.
2: Thank you so much. So we're asking, should dog parents be given the same allowance? This is actual parents. We're asking for a for and against. We've got, who have we got?
4: Well, we've got Jake.
2: We've got Jake and...
4: Four.
0: Yep, we've got
2: dun,
0: Jake.
2: Dun, dun. We have oh, and we've got
4: Liz against.
2: Yep.
4: We got Jake four and Liz against. Liz against. Now, Jake, Liz, how are you?
6: Wonderful.
7: Hey, how are you?
4: Good.
6: Good.
4: Now, Jake, you're four?
7: I'm four. I used to do the volunteer puppy
4: order,
7: raising.
4: Order. Oh. Yeah, don't you jump the gun with me, young man.
7: Liz, all right.
4: Liz, you're against.
6: Against, yes.
4: Very succinct, Les, liking you already. Now, Jake, you're going to start with your argument, about 30 seconds or so. Les, you can then rebut. I'll jump in where necessary. Then we're going to have a free-for-all. So, Jake, please proceed with extreme caution.
7: Yeah, so I used to be a volunteer puppy raiser for Guide Dogs Queensland, and we had to do everything with the dogs, essentially. So I used to take it to my full-time job as a boilermaker. I was also in the Army Reserve. I used to take it sometimes to base there as well.
4: Mm.
7: And, yeah, basically, they had more rights than humans, essentially, the young pups there at Guide Dogs. Mm. And, honestly, the kids just, yeah, you just need to sort your kids out. So, yeah, they'll be right. They're humans. They can function.
2: Jake.
4: Okay, I like it. Les, please proceed with extreme caution, actually.
6: It's a no, because children have the potential to grow into potential taxpayers and contributing to society.
4: Mm-hmm. Mm-hmm.
6: Dogs have none of that.
4: Yep. Yep. They're ruffians, aren't they?
6: They're ruffians, yes.
4: They're absolute ruffians. Les, I'm assuming that's your argument finished?
6: I'll leave it at that.
4: Okay,
0: short and sweet.
4: Short and sweet.
0: Succinct.
4: Short and sweet. Like an Oompa Loompa. Jake, please respond, and then, boys, have at it.
7: All right, so was it Les?
4: That's correct.
7: Yeah, Les, if you go blind, you're not getting a guide dog. I'll give you that for free.
2: What? Oh. Boys.
0: Personal. It's personal.
6: Haven't they got a stick to replace that with a ball on the end?
7: Oh, a bit from column A, a bit from column B, but
4: I think we've taken this much to just the blind. And we're really straying from the original case was, should you get sick leave for dogs?
7: Yeah, that's absolutely.
6: No, that's still definitely not.
0: Okay.
2: Judge, what do you think?
0: Seems these two aren't going to budge.
2: We need an answer from you, please.
7: You can't just let the animal die. Like, what are you going to do? Just leave it?
4: Well. Just. It's a tremendous point. Listen.
7: Just kill the dog.
4: Order! I've come to my decision. Now, seeing as we just had a beautiful seeing eye dog in training here.
2: We did have a guide dog here.
4: Not 5 minutes ago. I think you can go home and check on your puppers. I find in favour of Jake. Order in the court. Cornelia, see me in my quarters.
2: No, I won't be doing that, Judge.
0: Judge Triple M.
8: This is the early drive home with Lou and Judge.
0: It's Lou and Judge on Triple M, all thanks to the Ford Ranger. And Australia's number one ute 3 years in a row is looking for Australia's number one tradie. Nominate a mate, and they could win 10K at fordjobsitelegend.com.au. 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
2: Well, Judge and I had to go to a work trip the other day.
4: That's right.
2: And we're flying overseas, so... we did have to go on a work trip.
4: Yeah, it was pretty deadly.
2: Yeah, it was really fun. We were in Queenstown. And usually when we go over, we fly our favourite airline, Virgin.
4: Yeah, we do.
2: And
4: they're good to us.
2: They are good. And we like to, you know, chuck on a bid for an upgrade. well, most that's, of the time.
3: Well, I'm sort of new to this. I've never had points or, like, I didn't know you could bid for upgrades. And like, so Lulu's introduced me to
2: this. You've been learning, haven't you?
3: I've been learning. And so this is what we do. But now because I'm
2: platinum.
3: You're a platinum member.
2: Because I've, like, Locke and I have done long distance for a while.
3: You've been flying every week.
2: I don't fly as much now, but yeah. I've accumulated all the points and status has gone up.
3: Status has gone up. I've accumulated with our live tour and with the flying we do for work. I'm now a gold member. So I'm a James Bond villain.
2: Up top.
3: I'm a James Bond villain status. Or is that?
26: That's Austin Powers, gold member.
3: Sorry, I'm an
26: Goldfinger.
3: Yeah.
2: That's a keeper.
3: Correct.
2: That's gold member.
3: That's gold member.
2: Yeah.
3: I'm an Austin Powers villain. So the other day I go, I'm like laughing to myself. I'm going, she won't even think about it. I don't know.
2: She won't even think about it. It's all I think about.
3: I don't know why, but I saw I had all these points. And I go, I'm going to bid for an upgrade. And so I bidded the highest amount of points you could bid for an upgrade.
2: So then you got to the airport and you'd completely forgotten about it.
3: That's correct.
2: And I started filming you.
3: That is correct also.
2: And I said, you get your upgrade? Your face was like you'd been smacked with a soccer ball to the head. You went, no. No.
3: It's because you always.
2: You did, didn't you? And I said, yep. Champion? Yes. Because I always bid money.
3: Yeah, but you.
2: I don't know if that's a trick or anything, but I reckon there must be a thing that they prioritize.
3: Platinum.
2: Yeah.
3: Because you paid like $200.
2: It was 300.
3: Was it?
2: Yeah.
26: Must be nice.
2: But that's still pretty good.
3: That's
2: to get like a 3-hour flight over there. So I thought, see you, Jay Money. Mama's having champagne. Now, head down the back.
3: That's correct, which has happened to every single flight we've been on. So I've never had it. I literally was like, oh, what did you do? You like paid like $300. I go, oh. I go, mate, I bidded these many points. You go, you start laughing. You're like, you're an idiot. I'm like, what? You go, that could get you a flight to London. I got no idea how the points work. I don't know.
2: I know it feels so like I'm just free going, money, though.
3: I'm
2: yeah, like,
3: it's free
2: whatever.
3: Money. I'm going, Matt, I'm just going, I'll get this. I'll get this from her, and I'll be the one laughing. Anyway, didn't happen. The last time this happened, which I believe was Queenstown as well,
2: yep.
3: Lulu got the upgrade. I'm in bloody 34. Middle seat.
26: Oh no!
3: Like middle seat. Lulu's up there, right at the front. Anyhow, we're about to take off. One of the flight attendants comes down. She goes,
2: "I've made friends with her."
3: She made mates with her. She goes, "Hey, Judge," and I said, "G'day, mate." Like cramped in, two huge blokes next to me. She goes, "I've got a special treat for you." And you'd put in like a request. You'd put in a little request. You were like, go and get him. Because there was a spare seat up there, like just behind you. Boy, was I
2: lit. Yeah, you're like, do, strutting up the front.
3: Could you tell the champagne story?
26: Maybe if you've got to ask, then we'll
2: save that
26: convene.
2: One.
26: We'll convene. We'll decide.
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26: Okay. Guns N' Roses VIP experiences
2: this
26: up for grabs.
2: Very exciting. Because we've got our carryover champion, Lauren.
3: That's correct.
2: She won yesterday. And now we've got a
3: Daz.
2: We've got Dazza.
3: The new competitor.
2: Daz?
3: How are you?
23: Hi.
2: How you going?
23: I'm great. Well, I will be when I win this.
2: Either way, you win a double pass. And if not, then you get to be the carryover champion and you could win the whole experience come Friday.
3: Well, that's right.
2: So you're a winner each way.
3: So losers win.
2: Yeah.
3: Winners win. Lauren, how are you?
23: Hello. How you going?
3: How are you feeling? You feeling confident?
23: Oh, a bit nervous.
3: Mate, you smoke showed it yesterday.
2: Yeah.
3: You absolutely smoke showed it.
2: So we have our young Guns N' Roses.
3: Yeah, we do. Well, we've got Zoya.
2: And she's going to sing a little song.
3: Yeah, she's singing a little song in her own unique, classic way. I mean, she's three.
2: Yeah.
3: You basically have to decipher. which song this three-year-old is singing.
2: From Guns N' Roses.
3: From Guns N' Roses.
2: All right.
3: Okay.
2: Shall we kick it off?
3: We ready, ladies?
13: Ready.
26: Going to buzz in with your name.
2: Buzzing with your name.
26: As soon as you know it.
3: Yeah, buzz in.
26: Okay, over to Zoya, our three-year-old superstar.
14: Mama take the buns from me. I can't eat them anymore. They can go. Two cocktails, boys, and they knocking on at the door.
26: Gee,
3: anything there?
13: Daz!
26: Oh, Daz!
3: Daz!
13: Knock, knock, knocking on heaven's door.
26: She's got it!
3: Daz! You got it. You've pipped Lauren.
2: Well done. But Lauren, you still win a double pass.
3: Yeah, you still got
2: it. That means Daz is the carryover champ.
14: Thank you.
2: So you both
3: win. No worries.
13: Thank you.
3: Daz, very well done. We were a bit worried there for a second, but it just took a bit of processing time, then bam.
2: Yeah.
3: You're in.
13: It did. It took a few brain cells to figure that one out.
3: That's all right. I don't have them, so don't worry.
2: Very cute, isn't it?
3: Well, Daz.
26: There you go.
3: We'll be seeing you tomorrow.
26: Yeah.
2: Congrats, right. Lauren.
3: Congrats, Lauren.
26: If you want to take Daz on, get to the Triple M win page to enter. 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
3: Mate, I'd like obviously your hammers, screwdrivers, tape measure, utility knife, drill. Lou, what would you put in yours?
2: Drop saw.
3: Yep.
2: Couple of nails.
3: Yeah.
26: Couple of nails.
3: Just two of them?
2: Nah. Two packets.
3: Two packets,
2: full.
3: Yeah, good.
2: I'd definitely chuck a couple of hammers in there. Maybe a sledgehammer. Yeah. No excavator will fit in there.
3: You don't think an excavator?
2: But I'd probably put my toolkit
3: in
2: on the back of my excavator in my Ford Ranger.
3: Excavator.
2: So it would go on the back of my excavator, and then it would go in the back of my Ford Ranger tray. Because it'd just be a two-tonner.
3: Ah, it'd be a two-tonner.
2: 2.5 tonner.
3: Yeah, good on you.
26: Enter via fordjobsitelegend.com.au now for your chance to win. It is all thanks to Australia's favourite ute, the Ford Ranger.
3: That's right. Revenge.
2: Ooh. Sweet, sweet revenge.
3: Well, it's a dish, they say, Louise, that's best served cold.
2: Oh, not hot. Why not?
3: Why not? Why is revenge a dish best served? I think the colder you are with your revenge.
2: No, but you think if you want it to be hot, like throwing like hot noodles on something.
3: No. I don't think they're thinking like, I think a cold dish would be an unpleasant dish to receive.
2: I suppose if you ordered noodles and they came out cold, what, disappointing.
3: You've got a nice pho coming. Isn't that what they call fizz? Pho. You know, the noodle soup
2: pho.
3: Stuff.
2: Pho.
3: I thought it was a pho.
26: Some people do say pho, but
3: so you got a nice,
2: it was pho.
3: Got a nice pho coming, and it's freezing cold. Hey, that's a pho of revenge.
2: Yeah, that's karma.
3: Well, they played a prank the other day on Bowie.
2: Yeah.
3: Our mate Byron in the breakfast show. The Triple M breakfast show in Sydney, right? And he was saying, I can't get them back now, right? Because they'll be expected. I need to wait before I can get my revenge.
2: Because you sort of, you give it a couple of days and then you'd think, something's coming.
3: A couple of days, I think you need to be longer. Now, this something happened to me when I was a young fella. I've spun this yarn on the pod. Yep. I'll spin it again.
2: I'll just close my eyes.
3: Please, allow me to paint you a picture. Have we got any background thinking, picture painting music?
26: Picture, like, just like sort of revenge vibe?
3: Oh, look, you do revenge
26: vibe.
3: Should
26: they be a bit evil vibe?
3: Yeah.
26: I don't know if this is right, but.
3: This is perfect.
2: Right.
3: This is perfect. I get home from a weekend away with friends. Mm-hmm. I'm happy as Larry. I've been in a mate's house sleepovers. I've had a blast. I get back to the farm, run up into the office. That's where we had the Nintendo 64.
26: Great console.
3: Now, I was playing a game, Zelda Majora's Mask.
26: Mm. Great game.
3: Great game. I get to the console. I'm in heaven.
2: You love heaven.
3: I turn it on. No saved game. I think to myself, now what's happened here? I turn the console off. I turn it back on again. Still no saved game. I rip the cartridge out. I blow it. Plug it back in. I pull it out of the wall. I plug it back in the wall. I'm trying everything. Still, my saved game has been deleted.
2: Dun, dun, dun.
3: We've got the music. I hear a snickering from behind me. I turn around. My little brother's standing in the doorway, Henry. I says, "What have you done?" He goes, "Can't find your Zelda game." I said, "No. What have you done? You don't know what you've done, Henry." I grab him by the lapels of his tiny little jacket.
2: He's like, say, small. He's like,
3: "You don't know what you've done. I've deleted your game." I said to him, I said, "It won't be today. It won't be tomorrow. But one of these days, I will get you back for this." Anyway, 10 years goes by. Mm-hmm. I've forgotten about it at this point. We're washing the dishes. So one of us would usually wash, one of us would dry, one of us would put away.
2: Yeah.
3: Three-man job, just many hands make light work. Henry's washing the dishes and I'm drying. And he's just doing a poor job at washing them, being annoying. So
2: doing it on purpose almost.
3: Yeah, I'd get dirty dishes that I'm supposed to dry. I'm like, "Mate, the quicker you clean these, the quicker we get out of here. Just do it properly and let's go." And he kept doing a really, really bad job. And I go, for some reason, it just hit me in my brain.
2: Mm.
3: It was like God reached down and touched me on the noggin to remind me of his indiscretion. And I just turn to him and I go, "Do you remember when you deleted my Zelda game?" And he looks at me dead in the eye. He goes, "Yep." Just cock back. Boom. I just crack him. Just lay him out.
2: See you later, Henry. Revenge is best served cold.
3: He gets up just swinging, and me and him just getting one of the great stinks of all time. Mum comes running in screaming, "Boys, stop.
2: Not the game."
3: It was one of the great long plays of all time.
2: And you played it well, Jay Money.
3: I don't regret it. Now, what I want
2: mm-hmm.
3: is 133353. What's the longest you waited to get revenge? I waited 10 years.
2: I want to hear like 40 years.
3: I did the decade. Has anyone beat me in the decade?
2: Yeah. Give us a call, 133353.
7: Let's do it. Longest you've waited to get revenge, 133353.
8: The early drive home with Lou and Jarch.
7: It's Lou and Jarch. Our number is 133353. We want to know, what is the longest that you have waited to get revenge? Give us a call right now.
2: Jarch waited 10 years.
3: I waited 10 years.
2: Which is wild. It just clicked in your brain that your brother deleted your Zelda game.
3: Yeah.
2: And you just went...
3: One of the great things that Henry's ever done, though, is post that, he got to school earlier than me the next day and went around telling everyone that he'd knocked me out. So when I got to school, people were like, "Little brother, knock you out."
2: Amazing. Oh, God. Yeah. So you didn't really get your revenge. It kind of got served cold to you
3: as well.
2: Yeah,
3: it's like I won the battle, but he kind of won the war.
2: Yeah.
7: Oh, yeah.
3: Genius.
7: Well, history is written smart by the victors.
3: That's right.
2: We've got John.
3: That's right.
2: Johnny boy, what happened?
9: Hello.
2: Hello.
3: How are you, mate? How long did you take to get your revenge?
9: Well, I guess in a way I waited about 9 years, but let's just say when I was 6 months old, my brother took advantage of my nakedness and hit me in the nether regions, in the nuts.
2: What? Yep. Cheeky little devil.
3: Oh, very.
9: Right, later, so I was probably 5 at the time, and when I found out, and I always said to him, I go, "I will get you back." So four or five years later, we're at a mate's house, and he's at a postie, and my brother's riding the postie around the shed.
3: Yeah.
9: And I picked up a tennis ball and launched it. And like a heat-guided missile, it just smashed him fair in the snow.
2: Oh,
7: wow.
3: How good is that feel?
9: Like, he stacked the bike, the wheels still spinning, burning his leg, and I just looked over him and I went, "I told you I'll get you back."
3: Oh, this is that. You needed the music behind that, young.
2: Yeah, that was a great storytelling as well.
3: That was a ripper. I mean, there's no better / worse feeling. You know, when you throw something, you launch something, and if you're being a bit cheeky with it, if you throw something, you know it's going to hit its target when it shouldn't.
2: Mm.
3: Do you know what I mean? Oh, you might not know this
2: feeling.
3: I don't
2: have balls.
3: No, not the balls.
2: Oh.
3: It's like if you're throwing rocks and then someone's walking by, you're like, I was aiming for them, but I didn't want to do this. And now
2: like goal four.
3: That's right.
7: Yeah.
3: But there's no greater feeling that when you're aiming for something like his brother's nuts and you throw that tennis ball and you just know upon releasing the ball.
7: That's hidden.
3: This is hidden target.
2: Ba-boom.
3: God, that's a good feeling.
2: Thanks, John.
3: Good on you, mate.
2: Maggie, what's the longest you waited to get revenge?
10: Over 30 years.
3: Oh, talk to us, Maggie.
10: So my brother-in-law, when he was 18, decided that his car was broken and he needed a car, so he borrowed my car.
7: Oh, God.
10: Smashed the windscreen on the way to a concert. and decided to keep going with a broken windscreen, pouring rain.
2: Oh.
10: And didn't bother telling me for years. And then, so for my revenge, he lent me his car and I put dead spiders all through it.
2: Did you collect them for a while waiting for this revenge?
26: Such a good question.
10: I've got a thing about spiders, so it doesn't worry me picking dead spiders up. So, and I spread their legs out so it looked like they were ready to pounce.
26: Oh, genius.
2: Oh, my God, Maggie.
10: And then I sent him photos of the said spiders all through his car and had them placed.
2: That's good. That's smart. I might use that one. Watch out, Jarch. Dead spiders coming your way.
26: That's amazing. No,
2: thanks, Maggie.
3: Do you want to know why you'll never use that one?
2: Why?
3: Because I know you're not touching a dead or alive spider.
2: You're dead right, Jack.
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3: You are indeed.
12: Ladies and gentlemen, this is Can I Get Your Number?
3: Sorry, yeah. Let me go again. You are indeed.
2: I went from how loud it was in my ears, and then you
3: are indeed. Oh, the opener. Okay, can I get your number? This is a fun. Hey, you beat me last time.
2: I know, but it's just the, you know, we've got a list of questions to sort of ask. So basically, Jarch has a number in his head. He writes it down. I have one in my head. We write it down. Yep. And then we try and guess it for each other. And I really confuse myself with the questions that I ask.
3: Yeah.
2: What happened? What was it?
3: Can you?
2: How many K's
3: further,
2: is this from home?
3: Is this further than how many K's you are from home?
7: Oh.
3: Anyway, you confuse yourself. Dalden, I'm writing my number down. Don't you look.
2: I'm not looking.
3: Don't even
2: but
3: look.
2: Yeah, I'm.
7: Are we
2: not
7: going? Is it still between 1 and 50? Are we going? Are we ever going to go to 100?
2: No way, champion.
7: What?
3: Well, maybe next week we go to 100.
7: One day. We've got one day. The people are calling for it.
3: That could be fun. Okay, I've written down my number. You written yours down?
2: Yeah.
7: Okay.
3: I went first, Luke. So you asked the questions first this time.
2: Oh, no.
3: All right.
7: Are we ready, Lou?
2: No.
7: Well,
2: okay. Yep. Okay.
7: Okay.
3: Rattle.
7: Go for it.
2: If this was the number of kilometres left in your fuel tank, would you fill up?
3: Yeah. Yeah.
2: Okay. So
3: yeah. Yeah.
2: You would fill up?
3: Yeah, potentially.
2: Well yes or
3: yeah,
2: no?
3: Yeah, I would.
2: Okay. Could this many people fit in a lift?
3: Okay.
2: If this was the number of days until Christmas, would you start getting excited?
3: Yeah.
2: Oh, no, I've confused myself.
3: Yeah, you have. That's okay.
2: Could you...
3: Come on.
2: could you swim this many laps?
3: No.
2: Okay, so it's above 20. Could you eat this many oysters?
3: How do you think I am? Could I eat? Oh, you probably could.
2: No, could you?
3: No, I hate oysters.
2: Here we go. That's what I'm talking about. Would you invite this many people to your birthday?
3: Nah, yeah. Mm.
2: Yes or no?
3: Yeah.
2: See, now I've forgotten all the questions that I've asked you. I'm going to go...
7: Just a guess again.
2: 12.
26: 41.
2: But see, you tricked me.
3: Why?
2: You tricked me again, Adam.
7: At which point did he trick you?
2: Would you fill up your tank? Like, no, you wouldn't at 41.
7: 41's not that many.
3: I would.
2: No, you wouldn't, champion.
3: Yeah, I would.
2: And then...
3: I would.
2: What else did I ask you? And then I said, could this many people fiddle if you
3: no.
2: went... Yeah, but you went...
3: No, I said no.
2: No, you went... No.
3: If you look at the tape, Lou, I said no.
2: And then I said, how many days until Christmas? And would you
7: 41?
3: Yeah.
7: It's exciting.
3: 40 days
2: fine,
3: until Christmas. It's a month.
2: Fine. Take it.
7: 12. So,
3: I love that you've said during it, you go, so it's above 20.
7: And you've gone 12.
3: Yeah, true.
2: Oh, my God, damn.
3: True.
7: Okay, so, Lou, you were 29 off.
3: Okay, 29 off.
7: So you need to, Jarch just needs to beat that.
3: Yep.
7: Okay, take it away, Jarch.
3: Would this many mosquito bites ruin a camping trip?
2: No.
3: Is this more than the number of spiders you've killed this year?
2: No.
3: Does this shoe size exist?
2: Yes.
3: You're in trouble, Dalton.
2: No, I'm not.
3: You're in serious trouble. is the number more than the number of apps you've got on your phone?
2: Is the number more
3: than... Oh.
2: Sorry. No.
3: Yeah.
7: Oh, no.
3: Could you hold a plank for this many minutes?
2: Mm, maybe, yeah.
3: Would you spend this much on a bottle of wine?
2: Yes.
3: Would you, oh, does TV with this many seasons exist?

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1: Mate, cool. These just keep getting better and better.
2: I need a pair of those for all the outside work I do.
1: Yeah, mate, you've been crushing it.
2: I know, it's crazy how often I'm outdoors.
1: Oh, mate, not even just outdoors, working.
2: I know. I got builder's hands now.
1: You got what?
2: Builder's hands.
1: Sounds like you said Bilbo's hands.
2: Bilbo like
0: little hobbits. Yeah.
2: My precious. All right, we've got Emma on the line. Emma, how you going?
3: I'm good. How are you?
1: Very well, thank you. Emma, how old are you?
3: I'm 19.
1: So okay. You've got a bit, you're fresh out of school, so it's like you should have a heap of knowledge swirling around that brain, surely.
2: Impressionable brain too. So don't say anything too rude, true. Jack.
1: Okay, I'll look after you, don't worry. It's radio, Lou.
2: It's late.
1: Okay, I'm going to read the questions, Em. First to get the answer gets the point. No need to buzz in. Now, are you ready?
3: Yep.
1: Young Padawan. In that case, you're going up against the Jedi Master that is Louisa Dalton. Are you ready?
2: Si,
1: Jedi
2: Senorita.
1: Master Dalton.
2: Okay. Si, Senorita.
1: Wow, she's starting bilingual. This is scary, Emma. In that case, my sweet, sweet angels, you versus Lou begins in 3, 2, 1. Thought I'd trick. Don't get caught. Now! Which AFL's team's colours are black and white?
2: Hey, Collingwood.
1: Correct. In Finding Nemo, where did Nemo and his father Marlin live?
2: P. Shimmer 42, all the way, Sydney.
1: So what'd you say, Emma?
3: The anemone.
0: Oh, the anemone is sort of true.
1: Yeah, okay, the Great Barrier Reef. What's the anemone?
2: It goes, the anemone.
0: The home of clownfish live in the anemone.
1: Yeah.
0: The
1: anemone. Jesus Christ.
2: Well, P-Sherman 42 while we were sitting was pretty impressive.
1: No, it wasn't.
2: It will.
1: You say it all the time. Everyone knows it. Shush. The final episode of Colin from Accounts aired last night. Which real-life couple stars in the series?
2: Colin and Mary?
1: Very close. Patrick Bramall and Harriet Dyer. Australia is heading into El Nino this summer. What does that mean?
2: Hot weather.
3: Rain.
0: Yeah.
1: It means hot, dry conditions. It's going to be a bloody steamer. Kryptonite is a long by... Kryptonite is a song by which band?
2: It's Three Doors Down.
1: The In Between Is Three has been confirmed by which streaming service?
2: Stan, Paramount Plus.
1: Emma, just say something.
2: Prime. Apple.
1: Disney. Yes, Emma. Yes, Emma. Who is the Queen Consort?
2: Queen Elizabeth III.
1: Married to the King. Camilla Parker Bowles. No, weirdly enough, Lou, it wasn't. which NRL player's number has reportedly been leaked?
2: Reece Walsh? Yes.
1: Yeah. It was Reece Walsh. Which pop star took a tumble in front of fans at Melbourne's Rod Laver Arena? That's correct, Emma. An Aussie woman has been laid to rest in a coffin made from which fungi? Not giving it to you because Ash said that outside in our meeting, so you
2: Sorry,
1: knew
2: Sorry, I used my brain.
1: So I'm giving it to Emma.
0: Wow.
1: What was the score there? Mm. 4-4.
2: Oh,
1: Emma, what is your favourite colour?
2: Blue.
3: Pink.
1: Yes, Em has got it.
2: Well done, Emma.
1: Wow.
2: I'm a pink girl too.
1: You're a pearl. Very well done. $350 voucher
2: well
1: to Blaston Dahl. You've done it. You've bloody crushed
3: you.
1: It. Wow, I knew you'd be full of knowledge. What about that fish one?
3: Anemone. I don't know how to say anemone.
2: They don't either on Nemo, so that's okay.
1: Yeah, you've absolutely crushed.
0: Well done, Emma. It's Lou and Judge on Triple M.
4: Triple M's early drive home with Lou and Judge.
0: Lou and Judge on Triple M. And it's a very sad time when we get to the end of Chewbacca Tuesday.
2: not really.
1: It is.
2: Way closer to, I was about to say, Thursday. Thrust Thursday.
1: That's Winston Churchill Wednesday.
2: Yeah, true.
1: We got some DMs from the listeners?
2: We do. This was you pranking your dad, the fake geriatric lawnmower campaign.
0: Yes.
2: Which was so good. So pretty much Judge had to read out lines about being an old man. Judge's dad did.
1: That's right.
2: And it was like having a declining body, losing his memory and his mind. And he was just reading
1: like willy-nilly.
2: Yeah, he didn't even think.
1: Couldn't give a rip.
2: At the Babe Lass, said, set out to prank him, ended up helping him.
1: Yes,
0: yeah,
1: correct.
0: Got a lawnmower.
2: And he got $1,000 cash.
1: Oh my goodness. $1,000.
0: Oh my goodness.
2: Ebony Brooks said, my brother and I once did the broken TV screen prank on my dad, and he thought the TV was really broken, and he threw it off the shelf and really broke it. That's amazing.
1: Oh, mate, and the thing is, no matter what, he was not going to believe you.
2: Yeah.
1: Like, you could say, Dad, it was just fake and it was broken. Yeah, sure.

0: poof, out the window.
1: Yeah.
0: At Billy Wall said, when I heard the geriatric lawnmower, I actually thought about buying one for my gramps. Someone should invent that.
1: Oh, it's a fair dinkum. It's
0: like
1: a good idea.
0: Like a safety feature for older people.
1: Yeah. Little ramp coming in and off. Bloody great idea.
0: It'd be good also for beginners. I reckon I'd be all right on the geriatric lawnmower.
1: We'd need the other location services so you don't get lost. When you're there, no, need you get lost.
0: Over the other side of the farm.
1: All right, see you tomorrow.
0: Ciao.
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24: Good morning, I'm Lauren Howard. Another Australian has been found safe after the Nepal-Tibet flash flood disaster. Officials say the person was in Nepal and unreachable, but they've since confirmed they're well and do not require assistance. There are still 35 Aussies who remain unaccounted for. A concerning new report card on high school students. Their maths and reading results have fallen to the lowest point on record, according to a major international test. Australia's scores have been in decline for around 20 years. Well, most of us are prioritising energy efficiency. A new report by PropTrack and Origin shows 80% of people have energy-efficient features in their home, a 4% increase on last year. And thieves have stolen multiple paintings worth more than $14 million from a French museum. Police are now trying to track them down and recover the artworks.
25: Good morning, Australia. You're in Cox Country. It's warming up. And so are the deals on Australia's favourite mowers. So see your Cox dealer today.
24: Sport. A roller coaster of a night at the NRL judiciary. Cowboys star Reuben Cotter was initially found guilty of a high tackle, but was then successful in having the charge downgraded, so he'll be free to play in Saturday's elimination final against the Sharks. A shake-up at the Tigers. They've parted ways with senior assistant coach John Morris. And a boost for the Rabbitohs with Talis Duncan to return against the Knights on Friday.
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26: Today in Orange, mostly fine with a top of 13. Tonight, down to zero. And tomorrow, fine with a high of 15. 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
15: 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I'm here.
14: 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Okay. Well, did you want to start again?
15: Or Triple M.
14: 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Okay, thank you. My-

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13: Hello, I'm Cherie Coleman with your local headlines. Between the start of April to the end of June, New South Wales recorded its highest number of ambulance responses since reporting began in 2010. That's according to the Bureau of Health Information's latest quarterly report.
14: But despite this record demand, more patients with life-threatening conditions were reached within the 10-minute target compared with last year.
13: Senior Director Hilary Rowell there, responses were also up by more than 9% in Dubbo and 2% in Orange. A new report has found if the state government introduced minimum energy efficiency standards, renters could save between $300 and $570 a year on their power bills. Energy Consumers Australia says a third of New South Wales households would benefit. And a Canowdra man signing off a sea change after a $1 million lotto win. The Lucky Monday ticket was purchased at the Canowdra Post Shop and was one of three Division 1 winners across the country. The shocked winner told officials he'd been playing the same numbers for decades.
15: Triple M National News.
16: Hey there, I'm Lauren Howard. A second child has sadly died overnight after a horror car rollover. It happened west of Melbourne yesterday, with police now investigating the moments leading up to the crash. The Reserve Bank knows Aussies are furious about inflation. RBA Deputy Governor Andrew Houser has appeared on the ABC, saying it's a major problem facing our economy.
17: Everywhere I go, I hear cost, cost, cost, inflation, inflation, inflation. And that's our responsibility. We have to put that right.
16: The next cash rate decision will be handed down in less than 3 weeks. Some good news out of the Nepal-Tibet flash flood disaster. Another Australian has been found safe. 35 are still missing. They're among the thousands of people who remain unaccounted for. And the maths and reading results of high school students have dropped to their lowest point on record. The latest scores from a major international test also show a slight improvement in science.
18: Did you know that diabetes is Australia's fastest growing chronic condition? Over 300 Australians are diagnosed with the condition every day. Search Diabetes Australia to find out more.
16: Sport. North Queensland's huge gamble at the NRL judiciary has paid off. Reuben Cotter is free to play in the side's do-or-die clash against the Sharks on Saturday. The panel originally found the Cowboys star guilty, but he was then successful in having the high tackle charge downgraded, so he'll just have to pay a fine. And the Tigers are making moves after a disappointing season, with senior assistant coach John Morris parting ways with the club.
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11: Triple M. Weather.
13: Partly cloudy for the central west today, heading for a top of 13 degrees in Orange, 17 in Cowra. Frost then sunny tomorrow, fine for Friday. 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

Good morning and welcome. It is Wednesday morning, the 9th of September. Triple M Breakfast. Great to have your company this morning with you through till 9 o'clock. And coming up on the show today, Andrew McKibben is the mayor of the Oberon Shire. He's going to join us for an update and find out what's been making waves in Oberon. Also, Russell Tim from Moneylink Financial Planning. He's going to join us talking about Jim Chalmers, the federal treasurer, and the changes he's made to capital gains tax and perhaps better ways to invest your money if you are looking to get ahead, and aren't we all? And coming up shortly, Trevor Long, Triple M's tech commentator, is going to join us. We'll catch up with him from United States of America. We'll do it after this. It's Orange in the Central West, 105.1 Triple M. Let's get into it with Rick Springfield and Jesse's Girl on your Wednesday morning.

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1: Morning, Neil.
0: Mate, spoke last week, you're in Berlin. Now we got you in San Francisco. You are an international man of mystery.
1: Well, I try not to be mysterious. I was in Berlin for a big tech trade show, and I'm in San Francisco for Apple's iPhone announcement later this week. So there's method to my madness.
0: Okay, now Dyson. They've got a toothbrush. Now, we know that Dyson, supersede the technology that most companies use in the way they do things. What's with the toothbrush?
1: I mean, not something I would have predicted at the start of the year in any way, shape or form, but here we are with a Dyson electric toothbrush. Now, this is more than just a toothbrush, though. It's also a water flosser. So basically, it can spray a high-powered dose of mouthwash or water between your teeth to floss them. And it does that very, very high-tech way. It has a camera built in as well, and it uses that camera to see the gaps between your teeth and then precisely spray that water jet. So it's absolutely fascinating because obviously it'll do a better job than just brushing, and it's combined, so it's a two-in-one, getting it all done in one go. So Dyson is on a mission to improve oral care because people aren't brushing for long enough and they're not flossing enough. If this is the product to do it, that's good, but it is $800, so it will certainly not be for everyone.
0: That's a couple of trips to the dentist.
1: True, and hopefully, using it regularly will mean less time at the dentist.
0: Yeah, absolutely. Now, I'm puzzled. I'm trying to visualize how as I'm... Do you have to stop in between at each gap between your teeth?
1: Yes. Well, so I haven't done it yet, but as I have watched videos of it, essentially you don't scrub your teeth like you normally would, just randomly around. You kind of just go tooth to tooth to tooth, and as you go from tooth to tooth, brushing the bristles, scrubbing the tooth, it sees the gap and then it squirts the floss. So you're basically making your way around your mouth, and the technology follows.
0: Yep. All right. Okay. Now let's talk robots, if we can. Saw recently the robot Olympics in China, I think it was. That was some funny footage there. But they really are advancing in their abilities.
1: That's right. And we've got robot vacuums and lawnmowers and pool cleaners, and they're doing a very good job. But what I thought was, I thought these humanoid robots, the ones you would have seen at those Olympics, and basically if it's got two arms and two legs, it's a humanoid robot. I thought they were a bit of a sci-fi attention-grabbing thing. But in fact, I spoke to Jake Dyson, the son of James Dyson, the man behind the Dyson brand, and I spoke to the CEO of Ecovacs, the people that make robot vacuums, and I asked them about humanoid robots. Both of them were convinced that within 10 years we'll have humanoid robots in our homes and possibly much shorter time than that. Now, they know what's going on, but they're seeing their own labs and their own testing. So the idea that you could have this humanoid robot prancing around your home, maybe doing chores for you, might be making dinner, it might be folding the laundry, is a genuine reality. But from what I've seen of these robots, we're a long way off. So it's going to be a very fast evolution if that's the case.
0: Yep, and if they're running, they're going to need a crash mat at the end of the runway anyway.
1: Yes, don't make your robot run around the house. Make it walk.
0: Yes, absolutely. Now, TCL, they've got some smart glasses, a bit of a different version of them.
1: Yeah, we talked about Meta smart glasses and the Kmart ones recently and how they've got these cameras built in, a lot of negative attention on that. But these TCL ones I tried last week, excellent stuff. They're very lightweight. They look like normal spectacles, but they don't have a camera built in. But what they do have is a display in the lens. So just like a head-up display in a car, you can be looking at the world around you and see, for example, your text messages appear in front of you. Wow. You might also see live translations, or you might be presenting on stage, and it might be a script in front of you, and it's a teleprompter. Amazing technology, very, very small and minimal, and it just shows how compressed we can get things. And I think these wearable glasses, wearables generally, is probably the big frontier for tech companies like Apple and others, and TCL being a great example of that here.
0: They sound absolutely amazing. I really need to go and have a look at these smart glasses for the work that I do outside of radio, particularly that teleprompting suggestion that you had.
1: Game changer, mate.
0: Yeah, absolutely fantastic. Got to look at them. What are they worth?
1: About $600 for the TCL Ray Neo IO.
0: Okay, all right. So you can find out more at EFTM.com, ladies and gentlemen. Our editor this morning is Trevor Long, Triple M's Tech Talk, back again next week. Trevor, enjoy the States, mate. Catch you soon.
1: Talk to you soon.
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Mostly sunny today, heading for a top of 13 this afternoon for Orange and Blaney. Down to zero overnight. Sunny for Thursday, 15 tomorrow. Sunny for Friday, a top of 17 degrees. The weekend's looking tickety-boo. Saturday, mostly sunny, 18. Sunday, mostly sunny and 19 degrees. The forecast right now, it's the Proclaimers, 500 miles on Triple M.

0: It's the Proclaimers 500 miles, new sport and weather coming up in the next half hour. Catching up with the Mayor of the Oberon Shire, Andrew McKibben, will join us on Triple M.
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2: Orange's average unleaded price today is around $2.05 a litre, while some servos are selling it as low as $1.95. 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
16: Hello, I'm Cherie Coleman. A new report revealed what's really driving petrol theft in New South Wales. Jackie Fitzgerald from the Bureau of Crime Stats says while rising fuel costs play a part, it's broader cost of living pressures influencing most pump and runs.
17: It's the accumulation of those pressures over time that we can really see in this study, that they start to change people's behaviours and in particular their willingness to engage in criminal behaviour.
16: Preparations are in full swing for a big celebration in Dubbo, which marks its 60th anniversary as a city this weekend. A free community event will be held at the Church Street Rotunda on Saturday. Since it was declared a city in 1966, Dubbo's population has grown from 17,000 to more than 58,000. And Canoundra's newest millionaire's headed for the coast. The lucky punter landed $1 million in the Monday lotto draw after buying a ticket from the Canoundra Post Shop, which turned out to be one of three Division 1 winners.
1: Triple M National News.
18: Morning, I'm Lauren Howard. A second child has sadly died after the family's car rolled on the way home from school. A 7-year-old girl passed away at the scene west of Melbourne yesterday. An 11-year-old boy's lost his battle overnight. Police now investigating.
19: The vehicle inexplicably rolled. We don't know why. This is just a really sad set of circumstances.
18: Authorities have made contact with another Australian in the Nepal-Tibet flash flood disaster. There are still 35 Aussies who remain unaccounted for. High school students are struggling with reading and maths according to the results of a major international test. Their scores have fallen to the lowest point on record. And upfront costs continue to be the biggest barrier for people wanting to make their homes more energy efficient. PropTrack and Origin finding renters, who are often younger Aussies, struggle to make the changes due to not owning their own home.
20: Good morning, Australia. You're in Cox Country. It's warming up, and so are the deals on Australia's favourite mowers. So see your Cox dealer today.
18: A big win for the Cowboys at the Judiciary. Reuben Cotter is free to play in Saturday's elimination final against the Sharks after successfully downgrading his high tackle charge. The North Queensland co-captain telling Seven he's glad it's over.
21: Just really excited to get back into my training and focus on the week and this weekend.
18: And a boost for the Rabbitohs. Talis Duncan returns against the Knights on Friday night after being sidelined with hamstring tightness.
13: Humans are social creatures and we need connection to feel good. 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A quick chat can change more than you think.
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16: Partly cloudy for the central west today, heading for a top of 13 degrees in Orange, 17 in Cowra. Frost then sunny tomorrow, fine for Friday. 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

0: Orange and the Central West's 105.1 Triple M. Joining us online now, time to head out to Oberon, and it is the Mayor, Andrew McKibben. Andrew, good morning to you.
1: Good morning, Neil. How are you this morning?
0: Exceptionally well, sir. Spring sprung. I bet Oberon's looking a picture at the moment.
1: It is. Absolutely. The hills are green. All the daffodils and jonquils are out. The trees are budding, absolutely.
0: Yep.
1: Lambs are bouncing in the paddocks, as are the calves. So, yeah, fantastic.
0: Yeah, certainly is. It's going to be a cracking season, at least for the early part of it anyway. Now, Country Mayors Association dinner happened?
1: Yeah, look, the Country Mayors Association had a dinner on the 27th. Basically, it was with the Prime Minister. He confirmed his support for, obviously, regional New South Wales and regional Australia. He did say they're putting together or trying to put together a compact with the state and local government to ensure some continued financial sustainability and, I suppose, predictability for local government in funding going forward in the future. So that was greatly appreciated, but obviously, as with all these things, the detail is what counts.
0: Yeah.
1: And see what the detail of that compact is. Obviously, local government's been pushing for 1% of tax revenue to go to it. It's about 0.5% at the moment to assist with... so many councils are having huge financial problems, as I know you're aware of, and your listeners would be aware of.
0: You met with the Minister for Housing?
1: Yes, look, there was a Country Mayors Association forum on the Friday the 28th, and that was the Minister for Housing, Rose Jackson, and a number of shadow ministers, basically looking at the housing crisis and in particular on how regional areas can assist. The government has said that it's pushing for 300 houses for essential workers in regional areas, and they're looking at all methods of increasing housing supply with modern methods of construction, that's more modular housing, and other things that can be quickly approved under planning legislation. So all avenues are open. Obviously, the opposition, Kelly Sloan, indicated a similar. She also indicated that there would be, like the government, there would be a dedicated Minister for Local Government moving forward to assist with local government issues, which is great news. But housing, obviously a major topic, and obviously councils talked about the needs for not only the housing, but the councils need the infrastructure to be able to support that housing.
0: Yeah, planning approval.
1: Sewage, water plants, and everything else, yes.
0: Planning approval, it really is a bogged down area and takes an excessively long time, I would suggest.
1: Oh, it does. It does. I think everyone appreciates that it is. Obviously, the New South Wales government introduced major reforms that try to streamline that, but it also means that that a lot of the issues such as heritage, etc., have been pushed a little to the side, and that's caused a lot of concern and angst amongst people. But however, we need to fill the fair housing supply shortage as a matter of urgency, as we all know.
0: Indeed. All right, now, Burraga Sheep Show on the weekend. Great turnout, I believe.
1: Yeah, look, it was a great show. The traditional activities of shearing, wool judging, sheep judging and sheepdog trials were on hand. This was the last sheep show in its current form. So moving forward, it'll be more a show type activity rather than just a distinctly sheep show. Yes, there was a great turnout, a lot of winners. Sheep judging was dominated by Dr. Ross Wilson and Brendan Miller, and the wool category by Neil Francis. But yeah, look, a great day out at Burraga, and a lot of people turned up.
0: Yep. All right. Now, also, Oberon Tigers in the Woodbridge Cup were successful over the Blady Bears.
1: That's right. They had a great win at the Callis Oval in Cowra on the 30th. And this is the second year in succession that they have been the premiers in the Woodbridge Cup. Obviously, you know, great effort for the team. And they celebrated at the new Oberon Sports Complex on their return to Oberon after the match, which was great for Club Oberon, which is managing the restaurant and bar facilities there.
0: Yeah, very,
1: so
0: very,
1: all very, very good for the league team, yes.
0: Very strong side, the Oberon Tigers. Well recruited, dare I say it. Now, the Oberon Business Awards were on.
1: Oh, look, the Oberon Business Awards were on Friday the 4th of September. Sold-out event, absolute huge crowd, record number of nominations for businesses. And obviously, you'll appreciate that a number of our businesses are having a hard time with the closure of the highway and the closure of Jenolan Caves. So it was astounding to see the number of businesses and the number of people at that event. Dallas Spurs was the master of ceremonies. A number of awards spread across. Silver Bells wedding events, Milbury Kitchen and Store, Oberon Pharmacy, Waldara events, Mayfield Garden, Oberon Skin and Beauty. Outstanding community organisation was Black Springs Community Association. There were other awards for Hayley Byram. And Outstanding Community Contribution Award went to our local butcher, Wayne Barker. So a great night, really great night.
0: Yeah, fantastic. All right, now you're in Sydney again today?
1: I am, Neil, for my sins, yes.
0: Well, representing the JO.
1: I'm representing the Central New South Wales Joint Organisation before the Legislative Assembly inquiry into the Emergency Services Levy. The Emergency Services Levy has been tacked onto everyone's insurance policy as an additional item, and it funds the RFS, the Rural Fire Service Emergency Services, or SES, and there's been disquiet about it because it's obviously been only paid by those who have insurance and not by those who don't. So if you don't insure assets, etc., you're not paying this emergency services levy. So they're trying to make it, or put it on a more equitable basis. Look, they've come out with an options paper. I think it's had five options, and that they're all looking at different things. One of the options has some discounts for regional areas, but they're all based on land value. I don't want to get into the technical side, Neil, but land value is close to unimproved value of your land, whereas obviously rural and regional areas, what you're really, the emergency services levy should be covering, and even in city areas, is basically some relevance to the value of the assets to which the RFS and the emergency services might have to work on to get people out, save livestock, or save the property. So that's an area, but it's obviously very hard to levy it on the value of assets because no one's valued the value of assets on every piece of land around the state. So that's a discussion we're going to have. The joint organisation, as with a number of other organisations, has put in very detailed submissions. So I'll be appearing there at about 9:30 this morning.
0: Yeah, well, good luck with that. Now, coming up this weekend, Rocklea celebrating 175 years.
1: Yes, it is. Our little village. It's actually very close to me. It's only 12 kilometres down the road from me. It's celebrating 175 years. And obviously, our family's had a lot to do with Rocklea over the years, including my mother with the museum. So I've actually been asked to open the event. So that's a great honour. But yes, I expect a big turnout. It'll go over the weekend of the 12th and 13th. And there'll be artisan markets. There'll be gardens open. There'll be art exhibitions. And obviously all these historic buildings will be open for viewing by the public and a walk around Rocklea. So a great weekend.
0: Yep. And also a great weekend set for Rydell as well with the daffodils out this weekend.
1: Oh, look, they've got the absolutely daffodils at Rydell. The gardens are open. There's an art and sculpture exhibition and a heritage walk out at Rydell. So that'll be a great weekend out there.
0: And then Malachi Hall's got the Country Dance Hall project happening.
1: It has, 5 p.m. to 9 p.m. on Saturday night at the Malachi Hall. So come out and learn and finesse your country dancing skills, Neil. You might be able to do a bit of playing there.
0: Yes, perhaps. Perhaps not, because I know they're quite particular, these people that know their country dancing. They enjoy certain songs and certain style, country waltz and three steps and all that sort of stuff. It's a bit beyond me.
1: Right. Now, we also, on the 17th, we have dementia activity, which is with Dementia Australia and Care and the Carers Association. And that's very important. I mean, so many of us have had families or parents with dementia. And this is to basically give people an experience of how the people that they're caring for are actually feeling. So they immerse people in what it's like to have dementia, and that's at 9:30 to 12:30 at the Oberon Library on the 17th.
0: Yep, all right. I'm with the Mayor of the Oberon Shoulders, Andrew McKibben. Andrew, I thank you for your time this morning. Have a great day, mate. We'll catch you soon.
1: Thank you very much, Neil. Great to speak to you as always.
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12: Hey there, I'm Lauren Howard. Farmers in eastern Australia are bracing for forecast hot and dry weather in key growing areas. The most severe El Niño weather event on record is expected to peak in late spring or summer. Michael Harvey from Rabobank has told The Guardian the conditions will be one of the key factors that will affect food prices over the next year. Calls for a major rethink on how we deal with foxes. It comes after H5 bird flu was detected in a red fox in metropolitan Adelaide last month, the first time it was recorded in a land mammal in Australia. Some experts say people living in cities should also be part of the solution to addressing the pest. And the National Farmers Federation is behind a push to secure the future of Ag Careers Start as Commonwealth funding is due to expire. It's a national program which helps build the next generation of the country's agricultural workforce.
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0: Orange and the Central West's 105.1 Triple M. Joan Jett and the Black Hearts. Two out from Seven News, Sport and Weather next. 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
2: 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Delay free for Woodward Street both ways, coming to Gardiner Road and Racecourse Road to Pinnacle Road. Not seeing an issue. Traffic around Bloomfield this morning is delay free coming up towards Brabham Way. Around the train station, you expect no delays for Peasley Street. 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That's latest traffic on Orange and the Central West 105.1 Triple M.
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14: Hello, I'm Sheree Coleman. There were over 395,000 ambulance responses across New South Wales in the last quarter. That's the highest number since the Bureau of Health Information began reporting on it in 2010. While BHI Senior Director Hilary Rowles says more patients were being seen on time in EDs.
15: We saw more patients started their treatment on time in emergency departments, up to 0.6 percentage points compared with the same quarter a year earlier.
14: In the Western New South Wales LHD, 77.4% of ED patients started treatment on time, which is better than the state average. Calls for the state government to introduce minimum energy efficiency standards. A new report from Energy Consumers Australia has found if it did, 950,000 renting households across New South Wales could save between $300 and $570 a year on their power bills. And a Canowdra man's eyeing off a sea change after a $1 million lotto win. The Lucky Monday ticket was purchased at the Canowdra Post Shop.
8: Triple M National News.
16: Hey there, I'm Lauren Howard. A car rollover tragedy. A second child has died overnight after the family's car crashed on the way home from school west of Melbourne yesterday. Five others suffered non-life-threatening injuries while the driver was taken to hospital for observation. The RBA Deputy Governor says Australia has one big problem, and that's inflation. Andrew Houser telling the ABC it's too high and the bank is determined to bring it down.
17: People are furious about inflation, and I understand why. It's unfair. It hits people on low incomes. It damages price signals. It makes the job of companies difficult.
16: High school students have recorded their worst ever maths and reading results in a major international test. There's been a slight improvement, though, in science scores. And new Canstar research shows Aussies are buying less fresh fruit and veg due to the cost of living.
18: Good morning, Australia. You're in Cox Country. It's warming up, and so are the deals on Australia's favourite mowers. So see your Cox dealer today.
16: Cowboys co-captain Reuben Cotter is free to play in Saturday's elimination final against the Sharks. He's had his charge downgraded at the judiciary, escaping with a $1,500 fine. The Tigers have parted ways with senior assistant coach John Morris, and Reece Walsh is at war with online trolls after his phone number was leaked. The Broncos star receiving 50 calls in the space of an hour on Monday night, prompting the fullback to eventually change his number.
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14: Partly cloudy for the central west today, heading for a top of 13 degrees in Orange, 17 in Cowra. Frost then sunny tomorrow, fine for Friday. 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

0: Welcome to Triple M's Money Talk, where we investigate the financial issues that affect you. With me, it's a good morning to Russell Tim from MoneyLink Financial Planning. How are you, Russell?
1: G'day, Neil. I'm very good, thank you.
0: Now, Jim Chalmers and his tax changes are still a very big topic. They've caused a lot of confusion. The government's been forced into several backflips, and there may be more reversals to come. It's no wonder people are uncertain about what to do next.
1: Yes, definitely, Neil. Yeah, the changes are—they're going to have a serious effect on people with significant assets for sure. There's a capital gains tax changes, the bans on negative gearing and on super fund borrowing, the new tax on trusts, minimum 30% on trust distributions. Lots to it.
0: It looks like he's having a bit of a crack at people that just want to get ahead. It's a very big deal. Lots of changes. So very difficult to work out what to do for the best.
1: Yes, that's right. And people who own investment assets already can't simply ignore the changes, thinking that they're going to be grandfathered, because they won't be. The new rules will apply to them too from July next year.
0: No doubt they'll have to take special steps to lock in the capital gains they've made already under the old rules, and when they eventually sell their investments down the track, so no one can rest easy.
1: Yeah, absolutely right, yeah. And and as we've heard, some small businesses are owned by trusts. Many will want to restructure from family trusts to companies, for example. Other family trusts, well, people might want to set up new trusts for disabled people separate from an existing family trust, because the special disability trusts will escape the tax.
0: And I understand restructures could incur large stamp duty costs.
1: Yes, that's true. Yep. The Australian Small Business Ombudsman has said the federal government should provide stamp duty concessions for these restructures, but stamp duty is collected by state governments, so the federal government would have to subsidise the state somehow.
0: Now, we know superannuation won't be much affected by the changes, and it remains a very attractive investment vehicle, so build up your super if you can. But for people who can't put more in super, or for other reasons want to keep money accessible outside super, what is the best investment now?
1: Yes, a very important question, Neil. The new tax makes potentially high growth, high risk investments much less desirable. For example, if you pick a share that doubles or triples in value over a year or two, then nearly all the gain will be taxed. Very little of it will pass tax-free, whereas half of it did in the past.
0: So the new CGT capital gains tax rules are a disincentive to be entrepreneurial, to invest in high-risk opportunities.
1: Yes, they certainly are. And, the rules penalise risk takers, especially those who build new businesses from scratch.
0: Okay, so what if you are a person with cash to invest right now and you can't or don't want to put it in super? What do you look for?
1: Well, investments of lower risk that provide a sound income and grow more slowly become much more attractive, as they're more reliable and they'll be taxed less. Managed funds are likely to be one of the beneficiaries of the new rules. Most do fit into the category of lower risk, providing an income and lower growth. So they hold many assets in the category they invest in, and that means lower risk than if you own a single asset.
0: So, for example, a share fund owns shares in many companies, making it safer picking than an individual share, and dividends are passed through.
1: That's right. The dividends paid by the companies the fund is invested in are passed through to investors with the imputation tax credits attached, if applicable. So the income distributions also often include some realised capital gains made on investments that have been sold in the fund. So even if the dividends are low, the realised gains often increase them a bit.
0: But the funds can still grow in value?
1: Yes, of course, unrealised capital gains aren't paid out, and that means the funds usually still grow in value, but a bit more slowly. So funds typically have lower risk, good income and moderate growth, and that is appealing under the new capital gains tax rules. Of course, if investors want to grow their balance faster, they can reinvest the distributions if they wish.
0: Okay, so the best response to the new rules, if possible and practical, add to your super, but if not, managed funds might be a good option.
1: Yes, well worth having a look at, Neil. That's a good summary. And to get info, talk to a financial advisor.
0: Thank you very much, Russell.
1: Thanks, Neil.
0: Russell Timms is a representative of MoneyLink Financial Planning Proprietary Limited, an Australian financial services licence holder.
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0: holding me back.
1: Orange in the Central West, 105.1 Triple M. It's 22 and a half past seven with Shawn Mendes. Nothing holding me back. It's a Triple M's Night of Nights coming up on the 4th of October, ladies and gentlemen. And we'd love to have you there. We're going to Waratahs once again. If you were there last year, you'll know what a good night it was. And plenty of people looking for another fantastic grand final night. We put it all on for you. The food, the drink, and some great prizes to win just for turning up, including, let me run through some of these lucky door prizes that we've got organised. There are meat trays. Yes, $100 meat trays up for grabs. There's a two-night luxury stay in executive king suite for two people at the Remington in Muswellbrook, throwing in breakfast as well. A bottle of sparkling wine on arrival too. We've got a wireless alarm kit thanks to HRK Vision AX, valued at $2,200. These are just lucky door prizes, yes. Also, $2,200 for the Euphoria Sauna, a one-person infrared sauna. We're giving away some fantastic items. And then we've also got to auction off a TV thanks to Wiley's Better. It's a 65-inch TCL TV, and it's valued at just over $1,000, and we're going to raffle that one. So that's the only time you're going to have to put your hand in your pocket for some bit of coin, and the money for that going to Ronald McDonald House here in the Central West. So if you'd like to come along, and you are free, you don't ring me if you're not absolutely committed to coming along to our grand final event. I don't want any empty seats in the room. We didn't have any last year, and we won't have any again this year. 133353 if you want a double pass to come along to Triple M's Night of All Nights. It's on the 4th of October, Sunday, at Waratahs Sports Club. That's the Sunday of the long weekend for grand final of the NRL. Right now, it's Flame Trees, Triple M.

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2: Nashdale Cargo Road steady coming in towards Coronation Drive in town. Northern Distributor Road is steady at Ophir Road, Isley Road. Delay-free Emu Swamp on Isley Road coming out towards White Rocks Road. Mitchell Highway is delay-free from Lucknow and travelling into Bathurst. And clear for Millthorpe, Millthorpe Road. Men, Movember wants you to know prostate checks start with a blood test. No fingers anywhere. Speak to your doctor at 50 or 45 if you have family history. That's the latest traffic on Orange and the Central West 105.1 Triple M.
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3: Hello, I'm Cherie Coleman with your local headlines. Reports found household cost of living pressures are having the biggest impact on rates of petrol theft in New South Wales. Jackie Fitzgerald from the Bureau of Crime Stats says soaring fuel costs play a part but aren't the only factor.
4: As those inflationary pressures mount and accrue and create burdens on people's household budgets, at some point that's when people start to look at other options. It's not those immediate effects.
3: A new report has found if the state government introduced minimum energy efficiency standards, renters could save between $300 and $570 a year on their power bills. Energy Consumers Australia says a third of New South Wales households would benefit. And Dubbo's gearing up to celebrate 60 years since it became a city, with a free community event at the Church Street Rotunda this Saturday. Since the proclamation in 1966, Dubbo's grown to become the major service centre for the western region, its population growing from around 17,000 to more than 58,000.
2: Triple M National News.
5: Hi, I'm Lauren Howard. Two children are dead and five are injured after their family car crashed on the way home from school. The rollover happened west of Melbourne yesterday. Police are now investigating. One of the women involved in the Sydney Swan sexual assault allegation has made a further statement to police. The Age reporting that was made in recent days about what allegedly happened in a hotel room at the Pullman East Melbourne last month. The investigation continues. No arrests have been made. Labor is outspruiking its draft online safety laws, which would give social media users more say on what appears in their feeds. Senior Minister Murray Watt has told Seven they understand the big tech giants will try to get around it.
6: But why should they have the power to dictate to Australians what they see on their social media feed? And why should they have the ability to serve up illegal material in many cases?
5: And Aussie high school students' scores in reading and maths have fallen to their lowest point on record.
7: Good morning, Australia. You're in Cox Country. It's warming up. And so are the deals on Australia's favourite mowers. So see your Cox dealer today.
5: Sport. A roller coaster of a night at the NRL judiciary. Cowboys star Reuben Cotter was initially found guilty of a high tackle, but was then successful in having the charge downgraded, so he'll be free to play in Saturday's elimination final against the Sharks. A shake-up at the Tigers. They've parted ways with senior assistant coach John Morris, and a boost for the Rabbitohs with Talis Duncan to return against the Knights on Friday.
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3: Partly cloudy for the Central West today, heading for a top of 13 degrees in Orange, 17 in Cowra. Frost then sunny tomorrow, fine for Friday. 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

0: Orange in the Central West, 105.1 Triple M. It's Eagle Eye Cherry's Safe Tonight. So we are 19 minutes out from 8 o'clock on this Wednesday morning, the 9th of September. Brought to you thanks to the Orange City Centre. 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And to celebrate it, I've got a $50 Top Wash voucher, which essentially would get you two 25 ultimate washes. 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An ultimate wash, $25. If you'd like to secure this, 133353, one of them up for grabs this morning. Call us 7 this morning. I shall give it to you. Katrina and the Waves next on Triple M.
1: When I was younger at school, I tried to fall off the monkey bars so that I could break my arm and get a cast because I wanted people to sign the cast.
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0: G'day, it's Moffy. Today is September 9. John Lennon released his most famous song on this day in 1971 when he released his LP, Imagine. Imagine there's no heaven. And journalist Ray Connolly tells us about that first moment when John played Imagine to him in his bedroom.
1: He plays me his new album and he says, what do you think about that? And I said, well, yeah, that's fine. Is that your new single, yeah? What's on the other side? And he said, okay, then he played Imagine. And I said, that should be the A side. And he turns to Yoko sitting on the bed. He says, Yoko, Ray thinks Imagine should be the A side. And she says,

0: Aussie singer Vance Joy released his debut album Dream Your Life Away in 2014. Queen Elizabeth marked a milestone on this day in 2015. She became the longest ever reigning monarch of the UK.
1: Queen of this realm and of all her other realms and territories.
2: Today we should stop and take a moment as a nation to mark this historic milestone and to thank Her Majesty for the extraordinary service that she's given to our country over more than six decades.
0: One of the biggest voices of the movie industry, James Earl Jones, died on this day back in 2024. From the age of 4 to 14, James Earl Jones wouldn't speak because of his stutter.
3: It was just too painful and too embarrassing to try to talk. And by the time I talked again, four and a half, at the age of 14, I came out with his voice.
0: The actor died at the age of 93. Birthdays today, and Adam Sandler is 60.
4: Girls kind of intimidate me a little. I get nervous talking to them. I saw this cute girl on the street today. I was with my friend. I said, boy, I wish I could ask her out, but I don't know what to say. My friend said, just ask her out. The worst she can say is no. So I asked her out, and she said, get away from me, you loser.
0: Dave Stewart from the Eurythmics is 74, while Modern Family star Eric Stone Street turns 55.
5: We did talk about giving Lily a little more independence.
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5: Yes, but you can't bear to leave her there. You always pick her up early.
6: That is ridiculous.
5: 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Lily, honey, did Daddy pick you up early from preschool today?
7: No.
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5: Case opened.
0: And singer Michael Bublé is 51 today. Oh!

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2: Northern Distributor Road around the Botanic Gardens is steady coming up towards Icy Road and Ophir Road. Dalton Street, Hill Street all clear both ways. In town, Summer Street is busy in both directions at Peasley Street. Gardner Road all clear towards Woodward Street. No issues, Cargo Road, Coronation Drive, moving through to Nashdale. Men, Movember wants you to know prostate checks start with a blood test. No fingers anywhere. Speak to your doctor at 50 or 45 if you have family history. That's the latest traffic on Orange and the Central West 105.1 Triple M.
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16: Hello, I'm Cherie Coleman. Patients spent longer in New South Wales emergency departments in the last quarter. The median time from arrival to leaving went up by 5 minutes to 3 hours and 49 minutes, according to the BHI's latest report. But Senior Director Hilary Rowles says there were more positive results around elective surgery.
17: In April to June this year, more elective surgeries were performed on time and median waiting times decreased for both semi-urgent elective surgery and non-urgent surgery.
16: In the Western New South Wales LHD, over 93% of elective surgeries were performed on time. A new report found if the state government introduced minimum energy efficiency standards, renters could save between $300 and $570 a year on their power bills. Energy Consumers Australia says a third of New South Wales households would benefit. And a Canoundra man's eyeing off a sea change after a $1 million lotto win. The Lucky Monday ticket was purchased at the Canoundra Post Shop and was one of three Division 1 winners across the country.
3: Triple M National News.
10: Hey there, I'm Lauren Howard. A horror car rollover has claimed two young lives. A 7-year-old girl died at the scene west of Melbourne yesterday, and 11-year-old boy since passed away overnight. Police are now investigating the moments leading up to the crash. The Reserve Bank knows Aussies are furious about inflation. RBA Deputy Governor Andrew Houser has appeared on the ABC saying it's a major problem facing our economy.
11: Everywhere I go, I hear cost, cost, cost, inflation, inflation, inflation. And that's our responsibility. We have to put that right.
10: Some good news out of the Nepal-Tibet flash flood disaster. Another Australian has been found safe. 35 are still missing. They're among the thousands of people who remain unaccounted for. And the maths and reading results of high school students have dropped to their lowest point on record. The latest scores from a major international test also show a slight improvement in science.
18: Good morning, Australia. You're in Cox Country. It's warming up, and so are the deals on Australia's favourite mowers. So see your Cox dealer today.
10: North Queensland's huge gamble at the NRL judiciary has paid off. Reuben Cotter is free to play in the side's do-or-die clash against the Sharks on Saturday. The panel originally found the Cowboys star guilty, but he was then successful in having the high tackle charge downgraded, so he'll just have to pay a fine. And the Tigers are making moves after a disappointing season, with senior assistant coach John Morris parting ways with the club.
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16: Partly cloudy for the central west today, heading for a top of 13 degrees in Orange, 17 in Cowra. Frost then sunny tomorrow, fine for Friday. 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
0: Orange and the Central West's Triple M at 6 minutes past eight. It's time for birthday balls. Thanks to Larder and Home at Luck Now. 133353 is the number to call if you have an October birthday. Come and play this morning. $1,000 is up for grabs. Come and make it yours. All you need is an October birthday and a fast set of fingers to ring 133353. And we'll play next. It's Wang Chung, Dance Hall Days. Birthday balls next on Triple M.

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2: All right, let's get into it. It is 10 minutes past 8 on this Wednesday morning. Waiting for $1,000. Penelope's with us this morning. How are you, Penelope?
3: Yeah, good, thank you. How are you?
2: Yeah, really well. You got an October birthday?
3: Yes, I do.
2: All right, here we go, Penelope. Let's get these balls going round. And one has come out, and it is telling me the 7th of October?
3: No, I'm the 23rd.
2: Righto, Penelope. End of month draw for you. Thank you for playing this morning.
3: Thank you so much. Have a good day.
2: Yeah, and you too. Sorry we couldn't find that $1,000, but we will play again tomorrow. It might be your lucky day when birthday balls return. Thanks to Larder and Home out at Lucknow. Heading up to catch up with Trevor Long. He's over in the States, I believe. We caught him last week in Berlin. Now he's over in San Fran. And we'll have our Triple M's Tech Talk segment up next.
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0: Orange of the Central West's 105.1 Triple M. It's time to catch up with Triple M's tech commentator, joining us online from EFTM.com. 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
1: Morning, Neil.
0: Mate, spoke last week, you're in Berlin, now we've got you in San Francisco. You are an international man of mystery.
1: Well, I try not to be mysterious. I was in Berlin for a big tech trade show, and I'm in San Francisco for Apple's iPhone announcement later this week. So there's method to my madness.
0: Okay, now Dyson, they've got a toothbrush. Now, we know that Dyson, supersede the technology that most companies use in the way they do things. What's with the toothbrush?
1: I mean, not something I would have predicted at the start of the year in any way, shape or form, but here we are with a Dyson electric toothbrush. Now, this is more than just a toothbrush, though. It's also a water flosser. So basically, it can spray a high-powered dose of mouthwash or water between your teeth to floss them. And it does that very, very high-tech way. It has a camera built in as well, and it uses that camera to see the gaps between your teeth and then precisely spray that water jet. So it's absolutely fascinating because obviously it'll do a better job than just brushing, and it's a combined, so it's a two-in-one, getting it all done in one go. So Dyson is on the mission to improve oral care because people aren't brushing for long enough and they're not flossing enough. If this is the product to do it, that's good, but it is $800, so it will certainly not be for everyone.
0: That's a couple of trips to the dentist.
1: True, and hopefully, using it regularly will mean less time at the dentist.
0: Yeah, absolutely. Now, I'm puzzled. I'm trying to visualise how as I'm... Do you have to stop in between at each gap between your teeth?
1: Yes. Well, so I haven't done it yet, but as I have watched videos of it, essentially you don't scrub your teeth like you normally would, just randomly around. You kind of just go tooth to tooth to tooth, and as you go from tooth to tooth, brushing the bristles, scrubbing the tooth, it sees the gap and then it squirts the floss. So you're basically making your way around your mouth, and the technology follows.
0: Yep. All right. Okay. Now let's talk robots, if we can. Saw recently the robot Olympics in China, I think it was. That was some funny footage there. But they really are advancing in their abilities.
1: That's right. And we've got robot vacuums and lawnmowers and pool cleaners, and they're doing a very good job. But what I thought was, I thought these humanoid robots, the ones you would have seen at those Olympics, and basically if it's got two arms and two legs, it's a humanoid robot. I thought they were a bit of a sci-fi attention-grabbing thing. But in fact, I spoke to Jake Dyson, the son of James Dyson, the man behind the Dyson brand, and I spoke to the CEO of Ecovac, the people that make robot vacuums, and I asked them about humanoid robots. Both of them were convinced that within 10 years we'll have humanoid robots in our homes, and possibly much shorter time than that. Now, they know what's going on, but they're seeing their own labs and their own testing. So the idea that you could have this humanoid robot prancing around your home, maybe doing chores for you, might be making dinner, it might be folding the laundry, is a genuine reality. But from what I've seen of these robots, we're a long way off. So it's going to be a very fast evolution if that's the case.
0: Yep, and if they're running, they're going to need a crash mat at the end of the runway anyway.
1: Yes, don't make your robot run around the house. Make it walk.
0: Yes, absolutely. Now, TCL, they've got some smart glasses, a bit of a different version of them.
1: Yeah, we talked about Meta smart glasses and the Kmart ones recently and how they've got these cameras built in, a lot of negative attention on that. But these TCL ones I tried last week, excellent stuff. They're very lightweight. They look like normal spectacles, but they don't have a camera built in. But what they do have is a display in the lens. So just like a head-up display in a car, you can be looking at the world around you and see, for example, your text messages appear in front of you. Wow. You might also see live translations, or you might be presenting on stage, and it might be a script in front of you, and it's a teleprompter. Amazing technology, very, very small and minimal, and it just shows how compressed we can get things. And I think these wearable glasses, wearables generally, is probably the big frontier for tech companies like Apple and others, and TCL being a great example of that here.
0: They sound absolutely amazing. I really need to go and have a look at these smart glasses for the work that I do outside of radio. Particularly that teleprompting suggestion that you had.
1: Game changer, mate.
0: Yeah, absolutely fantastic. Got to look at them. What are they worth?
1: About $600 for the TCL Ray Neo IO.
0: Okay, all right. So you can find out more at EFTM.com, ladies and gentlemen. Our editor this morning is Trevor Long, Triple M's Tech Talk, back again next week. Trevor, enjoy the States, mate. Catch you soon.
1: Talk you soon.
0: All right, news, sport and weather coming up in the next half hour. Heading out to Oberon, and the Mayor, Andrew McKibben, will join us for an update on Triple M.
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3: 4E, the Escort Way, steady, moving in towards Forbes Road in town. In town, slow going. Woodward Street, Summer Street, both ways. Northern Distributor Road at Ophir Road and Isley Road is all clear. The Mitchell Highway is steady coming from Beasley Road and travelling from Lucknow into the Rocks. All clear for Millthorpe, Millthorpe Road at Wiley Road. 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That's the latest traffic on Orange and the Central West, 105.1 Triple M.
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15: Hello, I'm Cherie Coleman. The state opposition thinks teachers need more support after the results came in from a major international test showing reading and maths scores for New South Wales students falling to their lowest level on record. Shadow Education Minister Mark Speakman says it's not good enough.
16: What we need is urgent action, including making sure that evidence-based explicit teaching methods for reading and maths are actually being used in every classroom in New South Wales.
15: Preparations are in full swing for a big celebration in Dubbo, which marks its 60th anniversary as a city this weekend. A free community event will be held at the Church Street Rotunda on Saturday. Since it was declared a city in 1966, Dubbo's population has grown from 17,000 to more than 58,000. And Canundra's newest millionaires headed for the coast. The lucky punter landed $1 million in the Monday lotto draw after buying a ticket from the Canundra Post Shop, which turned out to be one of three Division 1 winners.
17: Triple M National News.
18: Hey there, I'm Lauren Howarth.
17: A second child has died after the family's car rolled on the way home from school. A 7-year-old girl passed away at the scene west of Melbourne yesterday. An 11-year-old boy's lost his battle overnight. The US is set to protest against the federal government's proposed social media algorithm crackdown. Donald Trump may meet with PM Anthony Albanese on the sidelines of a New York summit in a fortnight. School kids could be in line for a digital detox, with screen use being blamed for weaker classroom results. New global testing shows reading and math scores in Australia have gone backwards. Education Minister Jason Clare telling the ABC, laptops and tablets still have a place, but too much tech can hurt learning.
18: The PISA results are telling us that the children that are online more are getting lower results.
17: And a new report's found upfront costs continue to be the biggest barrier for people wanting to make their homes more energy efficient.
19: Good morning, Australia. You're in Cox Country. It's warming up, and so are the deals on Australia's favourite mowers. So see your Cox dealer today.
17: Cowboys co-captain Ruben Cotter will play in Saturday's elimination final against the Sharks. His legal counsel successfully challenged the grading of the charge at the judiciary, reducing his penalty to a fine.
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17: That audio thanks to Seven. And the Tigers are making moves after a disappointing season, with senior assistant coach John Morris parting ways with the club.
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15: Partly cloudy for the central west today, heading for a top of 13 degrees in Orange, 17 in Cowra. Frost then sunny tomorrow, fine for Friday. 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
20: 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The songs that you need to listen out for this morning. Shall I play them for you? 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Here we go.
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And then followed by Stevie Winwood and Higher Love. Yes, they're the songs you're listening out for. Robbie Williams and Better Man, Steve Winwood's Higher Love and Savage Garden's I Want You. 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

0: Orange in the Central West, 105.1 Triple M. Joining us online now, time to head out to Oberon, and it is the Mayor, Andrew McKibben. Andrew, good morning to you.
1: Good morning, Neil. How are you this morning?
0: Exceptionally well, sir. Spring sprung. I bet Oberon's looking a picture at the moment.
1: It is. All the, yeah, absolutely. The hills are green. All the daffodils and jonquils are out. Trees are budding, absolutely.
0: Yep.
1: Lambs are bouncing in the paddocks, as are the calves. So, yeah, fantastic.
0: Yeah, certainly is. It's going to be a cracking season, at least for the early part of it anyway. Now, Country Mayors Association dinner happened?
1: Yeah, look, the Country Mayors Association had a dinner on the 27th. Basically, it was with the Prime Minister. He confirmed his support for, obviously, regional New South Wales and regional Australia. He did say they're putting together or trying to put together a compact with the state and local government to ensure some continued financial sustainability and, I suppose, predictability for local government in funding going forward into the future. So that was greatly appreciated, but obviously, as with all these things, the detail is what counts.
0: Yeah.
1: And see what the detail of that compact is. Obviously, local government's been pushing for 1% of tax revenue to go to it. It's about 0.5% at the moment to assist with, so many councils are having huge financial problems, as I know you're aware of, and your listeners would be aware of.
0: Yeah. Now, also, you met with the Minister for Housing?
1: Yes, look, there was a Country Mayors Association forum on the Friday the 28th, and that was the Minister of Housing, Rose Jackson, and a number of shadow ministers, basically looking at the housing crisis and in particular on how regional areas can assist. There's going to be, the government has said that it's pushing for 300 houses for essential workers in regional areas, and they're looking at all methods of increasing housing supply with modern methods of construction, that's more modular housing, and other things that can be quickly approved under planning legislation. So all avenues are open. Obviously, the opposition, Kelly Sloan, indicated a similar. She also indicated that there would be, like the government, there would be a dedicated minister for local government moving forward to assist with local government issues, which is great news. But housing, obviously a major topic, and obviously councils talked about the needs for not only the housing, but the councils need the infrastructure to be able to support that housing.
0: Yeah, planning approval.
1: Sewerage, water plants, and everything else, yes.
0: Planning approval, it really is a bogged down area and takes an excessively long time, I would suggest.
1: Oh, it does. It does. I think everyone appreciates that it is. Obviously, the New South Wales government introduced major reforms that try to streamline that, but it also means that that a lot of the issues such as heritage, etc., have been pushed a little to the side, and that's caused a lot of concern and angst amongst people. But however, we need to fill the fair housing supply shortage as a matter of urgency, as we all know.
0: Indeed. All right, now, Burraga Sheep Show on the weekend. Great turnout, I believe.
1: Yeah, look, it was a great show. The traditional activities of shearing, wool judging, sheep judging and sheepdog trials were on hand. This was the last sheep show in its current form. So moving forward, it'll be more a show type activity rather than just a distinctly sheep show. Yes, there was a great turnout, a lot of winners. The sheep judging was dominated by Dr. Ross Wilson and Brendan Miller, and the wool category by Neil Francis. But yeah, look, a great day out at Burraga, and a lot of people turned up.
0: Yep. All right. Now, also, Oberon Tigers in the Woodbridge Cup were successful over the Blaney Bears.
1: That's right. They had a great win at the Callis Oval in Cowra on the 30th. And this is the second year in succession that they have been the premiers in the Woodbridge Cup. Obviously, you know, great effort for the team. And they celebrated at the new Oberon Sports Complex on their return to Oberon after the match, which was great for Club Oberon, which is managing the restaurant and bar facilities there.
0: Yeah, very,
1: so
0: very,
1: all very, very good for the league team, yes.
0: Very strong side, the Oberon Tigers. Well recruited, dare I say it. Now, the Oberon Business Awards were on.
1: Oh, look, the Oakland Business Awards were on Friday the 4th of September. Sold-out event, absolute huge crowd, record number of nominations for businesses, and obviously you'll appreciate that a number of our businesses are having a hard time with the closure of the highway and the closure of Dunolan Caves. So it was astounding to see the number of businesses and the number of people at that event. The Dallas Spurs was the master of ceremonies, a number of awards spread across. It was Silver Bells wedding events, Bilberry Kitchen and Store, Oberon Pharmacy, Waldara events, Mayfield Garden, Oberon Skin and Beauty. Outstanding community organisation was Black Springs Community Association. There were other awards for Hayley Byram. And outstanding community contribution award went to our local butcher, Wayne Barker. So a great night, really great night.
0: Yeah, fantastic. All right, now you're in Sydney again today?
1: I am, Neil, for my sins, yes.
0: Well, representing the JO.
1: I'm representing the Central New South Wales Joint Organisation before the Legislative Assembly inquiry into the Emergency Services Levy. The Emergency Services Levy has been tacked onto everyone's insurance policy as an additional item, and it funds the RFS, the Rural Fire Service Emergency Services, or SES, and there's been disquiet about it because it's obviously been only paid by those who have insurance and not by those who don't. So if you don't insure assets, etc., you're not paying this emergency services levy. So they're trying to make it, or put it on a more equitable basis. Look, they've come out with an options paper. I think it's had five options, and that they're all looking at different things. One of the options has some discounts for regional areas, but they're all based on land value. I don't want to get into the technical side, Neil, but land value is close to unimproved value of your land, whereas obviously rural and regional areas, what you're really, the emergency services levy should be covering, and even in city areas, is basically some relevance to the value of the assets to which the RFS and the emergency services might have to work on to get people out, save livestock, or save the property. So that's an area, but it's obviously very hard to levy it on the value of assets because no one's valued the value of assets on every piece of land around the state. So that's a discussion we're going to have. The joint organisation, as with a number of other organisations, has put in very detailed submissions. So I'll be appearing there at about 9:30 this morning.
0: Yeah, well, good luck with that. Now, coming up this weekend, Rocklea celebrating 175 years.
1: Yes, it is. Our little village. It's actually very close to me. It's only 12 kilometres down the road from me. It's celebrating 175 years. And obviously, our family's had a lot to do with Rocklea over the years, including my mother with the museum. So I've actually been asked to open the event. So that's a great honour. But yes, I expect a big turnout. It'll go over the weekend of the 12th and 13th. And there'll be artisan markets. There'll be gardens open. There'll be art exhibitions. And obviously all these historic buildings will be open for viewing by the public, and a walk around Rocklea. So a great weekend.
0: Yep, and also a great weekend set for Rydell as well, with the daffodils out this weekend.
1: Oh, look, they've got the absolutely daffodils at Rydell. The gardens are open. There's an art and sculpture exhibition and a heritage walk out at Rydell. So that'll be a great weekend out there.
0: And then Malachi Hall's got the Country Dance Hall project happening.
1: It has, 5 p.m. to 9 p.m. on Saturday night at the Malachi Hall. So come out and learn and finesse your country dancing skills, Neil. You might be able to do a bit of playing there.
0: Yes, perhaps not, because I know they're quite particular. These people that know their country dancing, they enjoy certain songs and certain style, country waltz and three steps and all that sort of stuff. It's a bit beyond me.
1: Right. Now, we also on the 17th, we have dementia activity, which is with Dementia Australia and Care and the Carers Association. And that's very important. I mean, so many of us have had families or parents with dementia, and this is to basically give people an experience of how the people that they're caring for are actually feeling. So they immerse people in what it's like to have dementia, and that's at 9:30 to 12:30 at the Oberon Library on the 17th.
0: Yep, all right. I'm with the Mayor of the Oberon Show, it is Andrew McKibben. Andrew, I thank you for your time this morning. Have a great day, mate. We'll catch you soon.
1: Thank you very much, Neil. Great to speak to you as always.
0: Yes, indeed. It's 14 minutes out from 9 o'clock. 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Mostly sunny, heading for 13 this afternoon for Orange and Blaney. Down to zero overnight. Bit of a light frost about tomorrow morning and heading for a sunny day, 15 degrees. Friday, sunny, 17. Saturday, chance of a late shower, not a lot in it, really. Top of 18. And Sunday, cloud increasing, a top of 19 degrees. Warming up, 21, 22. We might even see Monday, Tuesday of next week. Coming up next, Brian Adams, Triple M.
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0: It's Bryan Adams and Mel C, and When You're Gone, taking us to 5 minutes out from 9 o'clock. That's the show done for today. Thank you very much for your company. We'll do it again tomorrow, shall we, from 6 a.m. right here on Orange and the Central West's 105.1 Triple M.
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11: Hello, I'm Cherie Coleman. There were over 395,000 ambulance responses across New South Wales in the last quarter. That's the highest number since the Bureau of Health Information began reporting on it in 2010. While BHI Senior Director Hilary Rowell says more patients were being seen on time in EDs.
12: We saw more patients started their treatment on time in emergency departments, up to 0.6 percentage points compared with the same quarter a year earlier.
11: In the Western New South Wales LHD, over 77% of patients started treatment on time. Calls for the state government to introduce minimum energy efficiency standards. A new report from Energy Consumers Australia has found if it did, 950,000 renting households across New South Wales could save between $300 and $570 a year on power bills. And Dubbo's gearing up to celebrate 60 years since it became a city, with a free community event at the Church Street Rotunda this Saturday.
13: Triple M National News.
14: Good morning, it's Matthew Layton with you. The Prime Minister is pushing back over scrutiny of a $6 million grant to a golf club in his electorate. Anthony Albanese's told the ABC the Marrickville funding will help stop sewage entering the Cooks River, while confirming he was made an honorary club member about 15 years ago.
15: No, I don't have a membership. 15 years ago, they gave an honorary membership. You know how much membership costs, apparently, according to the article? Apparently it costs $5 to join.
14: A new poll has One Nation outpolling both Labor and the Coalition on first preferences. YouGov has the party on 30%, with Labor on 26% and the Coalition on 18%. Preferences would still hand Labor victory, while One Nation becomes the opposition. And Aussie 15-year-olds have recorded their worst reading and maths scores since global testing began 25 years ago. The latest PISA results show students are about 2 years of schooling behind the level reached by teens 2 decades ago, despite Australia still ranking above the OECD average.
16: It's game on at Hyundai, where you can score great offers on a range of new and demonstrator models.
14: Reuben Cotter has won his fight at the judiciary. The Cowboys co-captain is cleared to play Saturday's elimination final against the Sharks after having his higher tackle charge downgraded. He's told Seven he's glad the saga is over.
17: Just really excited to get back into my training and focus on the week and this weekend.
14: And Cam Smith could be free to leave LIV Golf after the tour filed for bankruptcy protection. The New Jersey Chapter 11 process gives LIV room to restructure, but players with unpaid contracts may have to join the queue of creditors.
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6: Weather.
11: Partly cloudy for the central west today, heading for a top of 13 degrees in Orange, 17 in Cowra. Frost then sunny tomorrow, fine for Friday. 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

0: Mate, it's only just over a week away before we call back the winner of our $10,000 at Triple M's 10K Triple Play. Vicky got herself one step closer yesterday.
1: I'm going to have to go to holiday.
0: Yeah,
1: probably the same as everybody else, but pay a couple of bills maybe, but yeah, holiday would be lovely.
0: You could go on a holiday or you could get one tank of petrol. I mean, it's totally up to you.
1: Maybe a couple of tanks.
0: Yeah. Three songs you're listening out for today are... Tell someone to love me, I need to rest. Robbie Williams, Better Man. Stevie Winwood, Higher Love. And... I Want You, Savage Garden. Going to happen anytime between now and 2 o'clock this afternoon. When it does play, that triple play in that exact order, get calling through on 133353 to get yourself on the standby list. As I said, only just over a week before we give away the $10,000. Boys to Men, they're up next after Rick Astley.

in the 80s was unbeatable. We know, because we were all there. It's another with all the 80s feels. Orange and the Central West's 105.

0: Leanne's enjoying the Triple M playlist today. I've got more for you, including Pearl Jam up next, okay?
1: Okay, perfect. Thank you.
0: Hey, what are you doing today, by the way?
1: Not much. Just house cleaning.
0: All right, well, hopefully we can keep you happy and dancing with Blondie coming up and you two everlasting love right now. Triple M, home of the good times and the greatest hits.

0: morning. Aloe Baker with you here at Triple M. If you are relatively new to listening to us, you're probably not aware of the fact that we'll often play grabs from a little movie called Flashdance.
1: Who's the goddamn blonde, Nick?
2: Wait a minute. What's going on around here? Has everybody gone crazy? Last night, some idiot throws a rock through my window and...
1: I broke your window!
2: Are you out of your goddamn mind?
1: Maybe.
2: She's my ex-wife.
0: The reason we do that is because we often play Irene Cara's Flashdance. But what a lot of people don't realise, there's actually another song from the soundtrack that we proudly play here at Triple M. We're going to get to this one in the next few minutes. Maniac from the 1983 soundtrack of Flashdance the movie. Plus, Santa Monica, Everclear. It's all on the way. Triple M.
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0: We are starting to get to the business end with Triple M's 10K Triple Play. Remember, just over a week before we give away the $10,000 today, you're listening out for Robbie Williams, Stevie Winwood's Higher Love, Savage Garden. When you hear those three songs in that exact order, get calling through on 1-333-53 for your chance to win. Next, though, the boss, Dancing in the Dark. Dead or Alive. Good times, greatest hits.
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17: Hello, I'm David Dolan with your local headlines. Emergency department wait times at Western New South Wales hospitals have blown out a little. 77% of patients were seen on time between April and June, still well above the state average. While the Bureau of Health Information's Hilary Rowles says there are positive results statewide around elective surgery.
18: In April to June this year, more elective surgeries were performed on time and median waiting times decreased for both semi-urgent elective surgery and non-urgent surgery.
17: Preparations are well underway for a big celebration in Dubbo this weekend to mark 60 years as a city, and events taking place at the Church Street Rotunda on Saturday. Since being declared a city in 1966, Dubbo's population has grown from 17,000 to more than 58,000. And a Canoundra man is eyeing off a sea change after a $1 million lotto win. The lucky Monday ticket was purchased at the Canoundra Post Shop and was one of three Division 1 winners across the country.
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20: Good morning, I'm Matthew Layton. Australia's tougher rules for big tech have caught the attention of the Trump administration. A White House spokesman says President Donald Trump has warned trading partners against digital taxes and massive fines. As Canberra moves to introduce penalties of more than $100 million for social media breaches. Prime Minister Anthony

0: Albanese says there was a simple reason behind a $6 million grant to a golf club in his electorate. He says the Marrickville site sits in a flood zone and the council needed the money to stop sewage leaking into the Cooks River. Aussie kids are slipping backwards in reading and maths, with scores falling to a 25-year low. The latest PISA report shows 15-year-olds are now roughly 2 years of learning behind students from 20 years ago, while science results have barely moved. And a New South Wales Bureau of Crime Statistics study has found financial pressure is driving more fuel theft, with living costs having a stronger link than Bowser prices.
1: It's game on at Hyundai, where you can score great offers on a range of new and demonstrator models.
0: Panthers coach Ivan Cleary admits even he was surprised by Isaiah Yeo's rapid recovery from a ruptured pec. The co-captain made it back in just 4 weeks, well ahead of expectations.
2: We just had a little bit of a glimmer of hope from our medical staff, and then he just went to work and decided it was time to give it a try last week against the Tigers, and came through unscathed, and so he'll be taking his place in the finals against the Roosters this Sunday.
0: Cleary there speaking on Nine. And LIV Golf has filed for bankruptcy protection in the US.
3: Humans are social creatures and we need connection to feel good. Make sure to check in on your mates. A quick chat can change more than you think.
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5: Partly cloudy for the Central West today, heading for a top of 13 degrees in Orange, 17 in Cowra. Frost then sunny tomorrow, fine for Friday. 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